0: Officer Nick Judd.
1: Selwyn District Council's appointed its new permanent chief executive. Steve Gibling brings more than 25 years of leadership experience across local government as well as not-for-profit and tertiary sectors, and takes on the top job today after acting in the role since January. Southern drivers are being urged to be vigilant on the roads through until Friday as a risky trifecta of hoar frosts, frozen fog and black ice continues to cause chaos. Two people were injured, one moderately, in a multi-vehicle crash in Dunedin today, while parts of State Highway 8 between Ormadama and Lake Tekapo have also been closed due to black ice. Police are looking into a third shopping centre ram raid within a week in Christchurch. They were called to South City and Colombo Street at about 4 a.m. to reports a vehicle was used to gain entry. New Zealand's largest pig farm is changing hands after 30 years. North Canterbury's 900-hectare Pātoa farm, the largest employer in the Hurunui district, has been sold to a domestic consortium. The operation will continue business as usual, with pig farming and pork production remaining on site. And consumer confidence still has a way to climb despite business sentiment heading north. ANZ says business optimism jumped from a net 10% in May to a net 37% in June. But Kiwi Bank says the Strait of Hormuz oil supply shocks delayed overall recovery, lifting costs, keeping wage growth subdued and the labour market soft. Chief Economist Jared Kerr says things have been hard for consumers for several years.
2: Businesses are a little more optimistic, but they're not investing yet and they're not hiring a great deal. So we do also need to see businesses fire up a little bit too.
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4: News Talk ZB Sport. Well, young Australian tennis player Maya Joint is in shock after spoiling Serena Williams' long-awaited Wimbledon comeback. The 20-year-old held her nerve against an opponent twice her age, winning 6-3, 6-7, 6-3 on a packed centre court. Joint says she did her best not to let the occasion get the better of her.
5: A full stadium and very loud, but you know, they also cheered a lot for me, which I didn't think they were going to do as much as they did, so that was a nice surprise.
4: Williams did not front for a post-match media conference, but released a statement via the tournament organisers. France have put the remaining Football World Cup teams on notice after an emphatic 3-0 thumping of Sweden in New Jersey. This from TVNZ.
6: This French team is quite something. And it will be quite some team that kicks them out of this World Cup. They are a force to behold.
4: Yes, French striker Kylian Mbappe is etching his name amongst the greats after scoring a brace to help Le Bleu advance to round 16. He now matches Argentina's Lionel Messi in goals scored at this World Cup at 6 and is within one of Messi's all-time World Cup tally. Mexico take on Ecuador in the round of 32 at home in just under an hour's time. Kazuma Gabori has earned a spot at this month's Open Championship, winning one of five spots available from a field of 72 at a final qualifying event. Gabori says he doesn't have time to celebrate as he now faces a race against the clock to get to Munich for the latest European Golf Tour event starting tomorrow. And Gabori joins Ryan Fox and Daniel Hillier in the open field at Royal Birkdale, and it starts July 16th. NBA veteran LeBron James is departing the Los Angeles Lakers after 8 seasons, and back here 2 matches in 3 days without 2 key players. That's the scenario for the Canterbury Rams basketball side. Taylor Britt and Tamanan Cho are unavailable because of the international window, and Rams coach Quinn Clinton says the situation is not a surprise for them.
7: Firstly, we've kind of addressed this early on in the season, and we kind of always knew it was going to happen. We've been preparing for it, and guys are going to step up into new roles. Some of our younger guys are going to get some more opportunity, and now it's time to kind of seize that moment.
4: It's 5 past midday. Matt Heath and Tyler Adams are with you next.
3: 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Less mowing, more living. That's Smartgrass.
1: Staying mostly fine after that frosty start. Light winds at a high today of 11 degrees, overnight down to 0. Tomorrow, Thursday, looking similar. Frosty to start, clearing to fine. Light winds and 11 degrees. Right now in the city, it's approaching 10 degrees. 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
3: 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Time saver traffic.
0: Dry July starts today. Sign up now. Good afternoon. We've got a bit of traffic there on Clyde Road at Memorial Avenue. Again, Riccarton Road at Matapo and Whareanui, Papanui Heaton, and in a slow from time to time. Moderate to heavy at times on Brougham Street from Spencer through to Waltham. 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Ivanka Zonich for Time Saver Traffic.
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8: Good afternoon to you. Welcome into today's show, Wednesday. Great to have your company this afternoon. Hope you're doing pretty well wherever you're listening in this beautiful country of ours. Hey, Matt Heath.
9: G'day, Tyler Adams. G'day, New Zealand. 0800 8010 80 is the number. 9292 if you want to text. Got up this morning and I watched Norway, Ivory Coast.
8: Right.
9: Or Côte d'Ivoire, as they get called these days. And what a great game. Fantastic game. But the Norwegian tradition of the row and celebrating the, you know, the Viking row and celebrating their heritage is just so great. At the end of the game, after they won, the captain, Martin Ødegaard, how would you pronounce that? Martin Ødegaard?
8: That sounds Ødegaard. Pretty Vikingish.
9: That's how you're supposed to say it.
8: Ødegaard? Yep.
9: He gets out a drum. The whole team sits down on the ground. And the crowd row along with them. It's the best celebration and sport, you know, interaction between the players and the crowd. Here's a bit of audio of it. So Martin hits the drum.
8: Wow.
9: And they all sit and make the rowing movement.
8: How cool.
9: Gave me chills. It's so
8: Whoa,
9: great.
8: Powerful.
9: And the Viking sound of the
8: Oh, mate. When you said it gave you goosies, I can see what you're meaning.
9: I love the Norwegian team. It's so great.
8: Wow.
9: And Haaland scored as well. Erling Haaland.
8: What a tradition. I mean, that is powerful. That's some Viking imagery right there.
9: Yep.
8: Give them a taste, Norway.
9: There's so many things to love about the FIFA World Cup. It's a good time.
8: It certainly is. What a competition.
9: When these things like the Olympics and the World Cup come around every 4 years, it's just such a treat.
8: Yes.
9: Just can't believe how much entertainment you've got. It's just there. No, and that TVNZ app is fantastic. Yeah. Well, the TVNZ $44 sign up is just so great on the TVNZ Plus app.
8: It's a cliche, but this is when humanity's at its best. This is when you absolutely love us as humans. When something like this is on and you see the excitement over in America and Canada and Mexico and here on the ground. So that, I mean, like, I know it sounds cliche and a bit naff, but that is the beauty of sport.
9: We need something like that.
8: Yeah.
9: Rather than just All Blacks.
8: Yeah. Right. On to today's show. After 1 o'clock, we want to have a chat about the first ever Michelin guide for New Zealand. It has put the country's dining scene on the global map with more than 100 restaurants recognised across Auckland, Wellington, Christchurch and Queenstown. So 15 restaurants, they earn Michelin stars, including a standout two-star award for Queenstown's Essence, while others like Tala, Ahi and Logan Brown received one star, and dozens more picked up the coveted Bib Gourmand Awards for high quality, good value food. So the recognition is obviously a major boost for New Zealand's hospitality sector, and it is expected to attract international visitors and cement our reputation as a serious global food destination.
9: We all knew that New Zealand would get a few, right? Saudi Arabia, famously earlier this year, they had the secret Michelin inspectors travelling around and couldn't find any worth of a star.
8: That's tough.
9: But New Zealand, kicking ass. I mean, we have absolutely fantastic food here, don't we? No, we didn't get no three stars, did we?
8: That's no.
9: Terrible grammar there. We didn't get no three stars.
8: We don't get no three stars.
9: We didn't get none three stars. There's only 161 three-star restaurants in the world. Now, so we'd love to talk about this, 0800 80 10 80. Have you been to any of the restaurants that have won, you know, Michelin star restaurants around the world, what you think this might mean for tourism in the country?
8: Mm.
9: I saw this. The Herald posted this online.
8: Right.
9: With a celebration of, you know, the restaurants that won.
8: As you'd expect.
9: And the first comment underneath it was, meanwhile, the National Party cuts funding to food banks and we can't feed our people. So that was a comment by some guy called Bryce.
8: Mm-hmm.
9: So

0: way.
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0: 14 were given a single Michelin star, including Queenstown's Emmisfield, Waiheke Island's Mudbrook, and Christchurch's Tussock Hill. Michelin International Director Gwendol Polonek says this brings these restaurants to another level.
1: Getting a star can be a life changer for chef, but also a game changer for the destination.
0: Great accent. Tala's in Auckland became the first ever Samoan restaurant to receive a star, with head chef Henry Onesimo brought to tears.
2: Tala in Samoa does mean story, and I'm just one of the few ones that are trying to tell the Samoan food story. I'm so sorry.
3: Oh, bless.
0: Yeah, and Essence in Queenstown was the only New Zealand venue to receive a coveted 2 stars. Head chef Paul Froggett says they'll still be striving for excellence.
4: We're only as good as our last dinner. We're only as good as the plate we served last night, and today we do it all over again.
0: And Tourism New Zealand's total investment in the Michelin Guide and related campaign activity now sits at around $8 million.
3: Emmisfield's a fantastic spot. I've eaten there.
5: Never been. I've seen the pictures, though. Looks like a hell of a journey.
3: I've got almost no taste buds. And I'm basically, if I go into a restaurant and I leave, if I enter hungry and leave not hungry, then that's 3 Michelin stars for me.
5: You're an easy critic.
3: But that place was very, very good.
5: It sounds well-deserved for them. And Tala. I haven't been to Tala, but I've heard only good things about Tala.
0: I've heard good things.
5: Yeah.
3: And we want to talk about this after 1 o'clock on 0800 80 10 80. What do you think about these Michelin stars? Have you eaten at one of these restaurants or a spectacular restaurant around the world? And what do you think about these people that say things like, meanwhile, the National Party cuts funding to food banks and we can't feed our people? What do you think about those people that are whinging about this positive for the country?
5: 0800 80 10 80 is the number to call after 1 o'clock. It is 29 past 12. Coming up next, we'll get to some of your feedback coming through on the text machine.
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5: 29 to 1 headlines coming up soon, but before we do that, plenty of texts coming through on 9292.
3: The point is the New Zealand government paid for the Michelin people to come and give us stars, approximately 5 million, so there is some valid moaning, albeit from wounders. Well, why is that valuable? Why is that moaning? Because the government can spend money to help people with food banks, right? And still does.
5: Yep.
3: Spends quite a lot of money there. People keep saying that they've cut the funding. No, they returned it to the level that it was. There was an emergency increase in funding because of the situation around COVID, and that was only funded for the COVID time, and so they haven't cut the funding. It's just gone back to what it was.
5: That's right, yeah.
3: But the thing is, you can do two things at the same time, and an economy doesn't work if you just say, look, we're going to run

0: nothing but food banks, but we never come up with any ideas to grow the economy.
1: Mm.
0: Because the idea is that you spend this money and that this in terms of tourism, mm-hmm. you've got the celebration of our food. It's another selling point to bring people here. It gets people out and spending money in restaurants, which means they can hire more people and they can grow the economy.
1: Yep.
0: So the government isn't just about social welfare. It's also about growing the economy. And if we never grow the economy, then we can't have any social welfare.
1: Exactly. Yeah. I mean, that's an investment, that $5 million to get more tourists coming here. And they don't just stop here to dine at those restaurants. While they're here, they are spending up the wazoo and keeping people employed, as you say, Matt. You know, $5 million to me, that is a good investment. At the same time, while looking after those things at the bottom.
0: Wellington has won a couple or more one-star restaurants, yet no mention of them from you guys. Come on, says Pete. Okay, so the Wellington one was the Jano Bistro and Logan Brown. In Wellington.
1: I did mention Logan Brown in my intro.
0: Mm.
1: So there you go. Shout out to Wellington.
0: Good? Because as I said before, Saudi Arabia signed up for this and they didn't get a single star. So we got all these. 1, 2, 3, 4, 5, 6, 7, 8, 9, 10, 11, 12, 13, 14.
1: That makes you proud. Do you reckon the Saudis had an awards ceremony just to be announced that there was no stars? That would have been, because they must have, right? They must have had a glitzy affair and then they got up with the wee Michelin man on the side and said, we love you, Saudi Arabia, but no dice.
0: I've got some thoughts on the Michelin man, because I only recently found out that this was associated with a tyre company. I thought that I knew there was Michelin tyres, and I knew that there was the Michelin restaurant stars, but I didn't know that was the same thing. And I just feel like having the equivalent of Hamburglar or Grimace standing on stage with you when you're awarding these, it kind of brings it down a little bit from the, you know, excellence that is being awarded.
1: It's quite a juxtaposition. Yeah. Keep those texts coming through on 9292. Headlines with Wendy Petrie coming up. It is 26-1.
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8: With Your Ride, New Zealand's number one taxi app, download Your Ride today. The Ombudsman's ruled the PM's office breached the Official Information Act by not handing over documents from big polluters, supporting law changes to prevent litigation against them. Christchurch's South City Shopping Centre has become the third mall targeted in a ram raid this week. Hit about 4 a.m. with Chemist Warehouse roller doors visibly damaged. Raiders smashed into Westfield Riccarton on Thursday and the Hub Hornby yesterday. New Zealand is aligning its toy safety standards with Australia, with hopes it'll reduce the need to retest products already compliant with US and EU standards. The Commerce and Consumer Affairs Minister says it's likely to let more brands appear on our shelves. The total mobility scheme subsidy for

0: I've been speaking out about our country now.
1: No, I don't want your context. I have made it very clear to you what I'm after here. Answer my questions. Do you know which of the two?
0: Can you just listen to that?
1: No.
0: First of all,
1: you're on your final warning. I've got a toddler at home. I don't stand for this crap.
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9: Time to have a chat with Liam Dan, Business Editor-at-Large for The Herald. 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
10: Hey, guys.
9: So in your column today, Inside Economics, a correspondent asked your take on the Opportunity Party's tax reset.
10: Yeah, well, look, I'm not claiming to have done the maths on whether it stacks up, but essentially it's what they call a citizen's income, universal basic income up to $19,000, paid for with a fairly comprehensive land tax and also compulsory super as part of that. Look, my big take on it really was that it's never going to happen in a million years, no matter how good it might be in theory. Mm. It might do all the right things, you know, in terms of shifting productivity and stuff. But New Zealanders have been debating, things like a capital gains tax for 30 years. And, you know, we just don't get there. So a party hitting 5% could have huge power to shape the government in coalition talks. But that policy, which is getting all the attention, is not going to be one that flies. So what is it that they would actually bring to the table? And I think that's what we need to know. What are their secondary policies that could actually appeal to National or appeal to Labour, or what could National and Labour offer them to sort of get them across the line in a coalition talk?
9: Mm. Interesting question, and it's a great read, and it is getting a lot of traction at the moment. I think maybe it's because people don't quite know what the Opportunity Party stands for at the moment.
10: I think people like the idea of a sort of an alternative to New Zealand First, that Peter Dunn idea of sort of mitigating the extremes of the left and right, but then, you know, on the one hand, they're saying they're going to do that. On the other hand, they're talking about the most radical tax reform in New Zealand history. So it's quite a radical party in some senses. Mm. So, there's a few other policy things there. They like compulsory super, so that could line up with the Nats. There's a lot of green, blue-green kind of stuff, which would sit quite well with Labour and the Greens in terms of subsidising solar and all that sort of stuff. Mm-hmm. So, I would like to see some more focus on what the realistic options are for them in coalition talks.
11: Mm. Well, as Marama Davidson said, they're pretty much just like us, aren't they?

0: I tell him. Yeah. Liam, great to see you. Thank you very much. Go check out Liam's column. It's in the Herald right now. Inside Economics, always a great read. Time to talk entertainment with Tom Rose. Hey, Tom.
1: G'day.
0: So a former Gloria Vale member says a new documentary misrepresents the community he grew up in.
1: Yeah, so Dame Julie Christie's new docuseries was released on Three over the weekend, and it's three parts. And the docuseries has been criticised by former member Dan Nicholson for failing to tackle the deeper issues that he thinks have been plaguing the religious community for the past decade or so. So Nicholson left Gloria Vale at 19 with his family. They did some more learnings into Christianity and concluded it didn't actually align with the beliefs that they were taught in Gloria Vale. And so now 25, he said he's watched the docuseries with a bunch of other leavers, and they've all agreed that they've been very disappointed by how it's been presented.
0: Okay.
1: So he's criticised the perceived failure to accurately represent the facts and allowing the members to speak freely without giving viewers further context about the whole story. And given 22 male members have gone through the courts for sex and violence offences since 2017, he said the show has helped push this narrative that Life in Gloria Vale is unfairly criticised and inaccurately framed by media. But to that, he pretty much said, when it comes to Gloria Vale, it's crazy that there's no need for elaboration. This stuff is real and it happens.
0: Right. Okay. Very interesting. Tom, good to see you. You have a great afternoon. We'll see you back here soon.
1: Sounds good.
0: That is Entertainment with Tom Rose up next. We chat sport with Nick Bewley and the latest from the FIFA World Cup. It is 11-1.
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0: It is 9-1. Time to chat sport with Nick Bewley in Christchurch. Nick, how you doing?
12: Good afternoon. Yeah, very well. How are you?
0: Good to chat, mate. So give us the latest from the FIFA World Cup.
12: Yeah, so we've had more round of 32 games today. France looking very strong. They eased past Sweden 3-0. Kylian Mbappe scored two of those three goals. That takes his overall World Cup tally to 18, which is just one shy of Lionel Messi.
13: Wow.
12: On 19. But then you think of the age discrepancy between those two. Messi's 39 and Mbappe's 27. There's a lot of World Cup football still to come. The French looking good. They'll play Paraguay next. And the other match so far today, Norway And Cote d'Ivoire, Norway coming out on top 2-1. It was a little bit closer, but their striking Viking Erling Haaland out of Manchester City coming through with the match winner for them. And,
13: it was
12: Mexico,
13: a funny goal, that match winner. He almost apologised for it because he didn't get anything on it, and it just sort of rolled
0: hell
13: over
0: curve.
13: The
0: just
13: rolled over the line.
12: Indeed. So and in Mexico, Ecuador, one of the tournament co-hosts, of course, they're underway at 1 o'clock, so in about 8 minutes' time. So far through the round of 16, we've got Canada, Brazil, Paraguay, Morocco, Norway, and France. It's certainly business time, so to speak, at the Football World Cup at the minute.
13: Yeah, it's bloody exciting. And the Warriors have signed a new winger.
12: They have, and they needed to, with both Lofiana Kamparera and Dallin Watene-Zelezniak out injured at the moment. They've announced the signing of Luke Laulili on a mid-season transfer from the West Tigers. Now, Luke Laulili is actually off to the new team, the Perth Bears, next year. So this is actually just a sort of a three-month deal, really, to help cover for those Warriors outside backs injuries. He's played 17 games for the Tigers, scored 10 tries, pretty handy. Quite an explosive, sort of diminutive winger, I suppose you could say, for those who follow NRL. A little bit like a Brian To'o build, quite stocky and powerful. So and can also play in the centres as well. So should be quite handy. Of course, the Warriors are on a bye this week. But they actually play the Tigers next week. So Luke Laulili could be plugged straight in and play against his former club.
0: Our God, looking forward to that. Nick, great to catch up, mate. You go well. We'll chat again soon.
12: Thanks, guys.
0: That is Nick Muley with your sport news from Christchurch. It is 6:01. Back in a mo.
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6: After 1 o'clock, the first ever Michelin Guide for New Zealand has put the country's dining scene on the global map. More than 100 restaurants recognised across Auckland, Christchurch, Wellington and Queenstown. 15 stars awarded in what is a major boost, many are saying, to attract high-value tourists to the country.
7: Is this celebration of excellence a good thing for New Zealand hospo and tourism, or do you agree with this poster on the NZ Herald's Instagram account?
8: Meanwhile, the National Party cuts funding to food banks and we can't feed our own people. 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A good thing or a bad thing? 0800 80 10 80.
6: Tell us your thoughts. 9292 is the text number. New sport and weather on its way with Wendy Petrie. Of course, you're listening to Matt Heath and Tyler Adams. Hope you're having a great Wednesday afternoon. Stay here. We will be back in a few minutes.

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The system that has the sense to give you useful data and insights

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12: I'm not defending Brian Tamaki. 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All of that, I'm very uncomfortable with.
13: External review, Treasury, not good. Apparently losing the confidence of ministers is so bad. Cameron Bagri, former Treasury economist.
14: We need a high-performing Treasury. The report just sort of highlights they haven't been perhaps as high-performing as what we would have liked.
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16: 20 past one, so we're talking about the Michelin Star Awards that were announced last night. 100 or more than 100 restaurants around Auckland, Wellington, Christchurch and Queenstown awarded, and 15 stars awarded to restaurants in this country. So is that a positive to you, or do you think there is something wrong with spending that $6.3 million to attract the awards to this country? Tell us what you think.
17: Also, have you been to any of these restaurants? I've been to Emmisfield in Queenstown.
16: How was that?
17: So good.
16: Looks amazing.
17: But just such a great spot as well. Everything involved in Emmisfield and Queenstown is very cool. I've been to Mudbrick, Waiheke Island.
16: Beautiful there.
17: I was mainly there in a drinking capacity.
16: I bet you were. Nice wines.
17: I've been to Sherwood in Queenstown as well. Jeez, how flash am I? I've been to a bunch of these places.
16: I've been to Anati in Christchurch. That was phenomenal. That was amazing food.
17: You can guarantee that Tala in Auckland is going to be... just go from success to success on the back of this, right?
16: That's going to be booked out for months, you'd hope. Yeah. 0800 80 1080 is that number to call. And if you want to send a text, 9292 is that number. Jay, how are you, mate?
18: Hey, guys, how's it going?
16: Very well.
18: I don't know. I think it's just reading on that whole thing and just watching the news about it. And it's a real success story for... you know, a country that's at the bottom of the globe getting all of this recognition. I think in general, you know, the New Zealand government, you know, we need to spend money to make money. So if it's going to cost $5 million or $6 million to bring in a heap of tourists to spend money, then so be it, I think. And I think in general, like Kiwis, we focus on the negatives more than the positives. And that's through a whole broad spectrum of a lot of things in New Zealand, like with sports. You can even see it with sports stars, like, you know, when a player scores 5 tries, but then guys are like, oh, yeah, but he's always injured. Mm. You know, it's like, really? You know, so, I don't know. It's probably the downfall of us Kiwis in general. We don't really like to sort of be a show pony. We sort of like to bring people back down to our sort of pecking order. Mm. It's quite sad. Because we should. When I saw that

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3: Fearless, focused, informed. It's the Mike Hosking Breakfast.
4: Ian Rennie is the Chief Executive and Secretary to the Treasury. You see this coming?
5: Oh, absolutely. I mean, what motivated me to come back to Treasury at the end of 2024 was that I could see from the outside that the organisation had been through some tough years and the country needs a strong Treasury, as the report highlights. And my leadership team that was built over the last 12 months, a lot of those people came back to Treasury because they could see a new direction and they care about the organisation. So no, there weren't a lot of surprises in what the report said. The key thing for us is to get on and get the work done.
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6: 29 past one, so we're talking about the Michelin Awards ceremony. Is that a positive thing for New Zealand, or do you question the money spent on getting the awards to this country? 0800 80 1080.
7: The text says, I love your show, but if you say Michelin again, I will eat your liver with some fava beans and a nice Chianti.
6: That is some fine dining right there.
7: Mm.
6: Great reference.
7: Michelin.
6: Michelin.
7: Michelin.
6: There you go, dear texter.
7: I'm not denying that I would have said Michelin at some point. It's just the kind of thing I would do.
6: Yeah. Some good texts coming through on 9292. This one says, oh my God, that guy previously was right. The backpackers aren't travelling at the moment because they are affected by economy, but the rich are, so we should be targeting the top-end tourists. Well-spent pennies, bring them in and fleece them. It's good for all of us. And this one says, g'day, boys. This is on the other side. The awards benefit nobody but the restaurants. If I was going on holiday to France, do I Google how many Michelin stars the country had and not go if they don't have enough? It's all bollocks. I'd question that.
7: Say that again, sorry.
6: So he says, hey, boys, the awards benefit nobody but the restaurants. If I was going on holiday to France, do I Google how many Michelin stars the country had and not go if they don't have enough? It's all bollocks.
7: Well, you have to be an absolute moron if you're going to France and you don't think they're going to have Michelin star restaurants there. Mm. I mean, there's no one that's Googling that. I mean, everyone knows that they have the most.
6: Yeah, we know they do pretty well with food.
7: You're not going to France if you don't know that. That's ridiculous. But you might not know that New Zealand, because it hasn't up until this point, but you might not know that New Zealand has
6: good
7: some
6: food.
7: Of the best cuisine in the entire world. You might not know.
6: Yep. And that would be very familiar.
7: And that might make you question coming here as opposed to other places. Because as I said before, the dining is a huge part of tourism.
6: Yep.
7: Obviously.
6: Yeah. Keep sending those texts through on 9292. We're a bit late, but we'll read this one out.
7: Disgusting. Hard times always flush out the rich and entitled. What does that mean?
6: Yeah, what does that mean? I've got to unpack that one.
7: Yes.
6: Okay, I'll mull on that one over the headlines, which are coming up with Wendy Petrie. But taking more of your calls, 0800 80 1080. The Michelin Star Awards, is that a good, positive thing for New Zealand? Or the opposite? Tell us, it is 29 to 2.
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17: With Your Ride, New Zealand's number one taxi app, download Your Ride today. More than 1.3 million cigarettes have been seized and five people arrested as part of a six-month operation fighting tobacco smuggling in Rotorua, Waikato and Auckland. Officers also found evidence of plans to recruit more sellers. New data shows almost 80% of families that left immediate transitional housing since the scheme began in September had no long-term home to go to. Just 19% went to long-term housing. Auckland's mayor says the council spent about $2 billion on recovery from Cyclone Gabrielle and the anniversary floods. He wants the government and insurers to take greater responsibility for funding disaster recovery. Hawke's Bay police are asking for any sightings of a man described as dangerous, 41-year-old Anthony Ngapira. He has full facial tattoos with the letters BPHB across his nose. State Highway 94, Tiano-Milford Highway, is blocked after a two-vehicle crash about 10:30 a.m. Injuries are reported and motorists should avoid the area. Plus, it's a big overstep. Schoolboy rugby videographer hits back at grammar ban. Read more at nzherald.co.nz. Now back to Matt and Tyler.
6: Thank you very much, Wendy. So we're talking about the Michelin Awards last night, where there were 15 stars awarded to various restaurants up and down the country. But the question we've got for you is, do you think this is a positive thing for New Zealand, or do you see some negatives in the $6.3 million that was spent?
7: I've seen some negatives because I was reading out a text before that was complaining about my pronunciation. Because I said Michelin instead of Michelin,
6: mm-hmm.
7: and they said that if I say it again, they would like to eat my liver with some fava beans.
6: Yep,
7: and a nice chanty.
6: Right. Okay. I see. See what's happened here.
7: What's happened here is, I guess it's irony. But whilst I was addressing problems with my pronunciation of Michelin, I also added to it by mispronouncing Hannibal Lecter's words. It's, of course, it's a Chianti, isn't it?
6: Can we just confirm that? Have we got the original source material?
7: Yeah.
6: Okay.
7: So what do you want to do? So you already want to eat my liver with a nice Chianti for pronouncing Michelin wrong. What do you want to do to me for mispronouncing Hannibal Lecter? You've already eaten my liver with some fava beans. There?
18: A census taker once tried to test me. I ate his liver with some fava beans and a nice Chianti.
6: Nice.
7: Oh, okay. Hang on a minute. I didn't get the last bit.
6: Oh, what a scene.
7: Are fava beans nice?
6: Well, he's quite the eater, Hannibal Lecter, isn't he? I mean, talk about fine dining. He knows his food and his wine, apparently.
7: Yeah, anyway.
6: Anyway.
7: On with the show.
6: Matt, you recently dined at one of these restaurants that got a Michelin star.
19: Well, yeah, I was up at Tussock Hill, up at the top of Hunsbury Hill, like sort of in line with the bike park in Canterbury, sort of on the other hill. Yeah, it's really nice. Like, it's like a, you think you're in like a Provence or some, because it's like a winery. They've got some vines around it, and it's sort of like that sandstone-coloured building. And yeah, it's just, you get treated real nice. They're only open for like brunch and lunch. They don't do dinner, but the view over Christchurch is really good.
7: Up in the Port Hills, then, is it?
19: Yeah.

0: Yeah, it's sort of like up where, like around where the brickworks is, if you know Centaurus Road, and you go up the hill from there.
1: Oh, wow. Yeah. I never knew it existed, Matt, I'm ashamed to admit.
0: No, it's definitely worth a visit. Like it's yeah, it's really good, and I think we talk about the tourism. I think they'll make the money back just with local people going out and trying food, because I mean it's food that you don't make at home, is it? Like you don't make that. Like to get all those components and to put it together and to make it artistic with the little flowers and the thyme leaves, and like you don't make that at home. Like, and it's just so nice to go out with some nice company, have a good feed, and like, yeah, chefing, hospitality, it's a hard graft. They're there in the morning and at night. They've got high rents, they've got staff packages, they've got staffing to pay. It's hard. It's like chefing is hard. Like this vision of like these MasterChef, and you just go on, you open up a place, and it's not as easy as people think it is. It's a really hard graft.
2: Well, there's so much money just being spent in the construction, just looking at this place now, this Tussock Hill. It's a beautiful, you know, they've had to build that, purpose-built it, so that's employment. Mm. Then, as you say, all the people they employ there, then all the produce that they bring in. It does great things for the economy. And if we don't have this higher end where people go and spend a bit of money, then, you know, if everything's just the low end, then it's hard to get wages up, and it's hard to you know. And what did you have at Tussock Hill, Matt?
0: Oh, I think we had like the beef rib and some sourdough and like a beetroot thing, and yeah, it was just good. Char grilled carrots, which are amazing.
1: Lovely.
0: It was really good. But I've eaten at I do like eating out. Yeah, when like that's like an arty or something like that. Just the experience, you know, sitting down with someone you really like, or you obviously, and having that sharing a meal, it's just, yeah, you can't beat it. You can't beat it. And I'm just sick of the knockers, the people that just and even like with Liam Lawson, you know, this whole week there's been knockers all week. Sick to death of them.
2: We don't like knockers.
1: Kick out the knockers.
2: We don't like knockers on
0: the knockers.
1: Sometimes they're
0: right. I think come out, take your significant friend or other out, and go and have a nice feed somewhere.
2: Yeah, and when you finish your meal, when you finish your meal at Tussock Hill, Matt, did you put the knife and fork together and went, I think that was Michelin level. That meal was so good.
0: Well, it wasn't Michelin there. It wasn't Michelin then.
2: No,
0: it
2: but that's what I'm saying. I was just wondering. I wonder whether your taste buds are right up there with the inspectors.
0: Maybe, but I've just booked Lundo for next week, and I hope the price doesn't go up, because someone said it's a really banging restaurant in Papanui, but he got named Young Chef of the Year or something, Robert guy. I hope he doesn't increase his prices.
1: I'm sure he'll keep it reasonable, Matt. Nice to hear from you. Thank you very much. 0800 80 1080. If you've been to one of these new Michelin-awarded restaurants, love to hear from you. If you want to send a text, 9292 is that number.
2: Wow, the fava beans in Chianti, quote, was a subtle joke. It relates to the psychiatric drugs that Hannibal should be on to curtail his tendencies. The drug in question can't be mixed with food groups with high amino acids such as wine, liver, or beans.
1: That's someone that's gone down the rabbit hole.
2: Man, you'd have been a smart viewer of Silence of the Lambs if you picked that up on.
1: Yeah, well picked up
2: on that.
1: Keep those texts coming through, 9292, but we want to hear from you on 0800 80 10 80. And we have a chat with Mark next, who's just had a bunch of French tourists. And they were blown away by the quality of some of our food.
2: Give them a taste of kiwi.
1: Yeah, that is next, 18 to 2.
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1: 16 to 2, are the Michelin Awards a good thing for New Zealand or a negative?
2: This person said, people that are saying it is money spent on the rich are talking out there. The government estimates 36,000 extra international visitors a year from Michelin coming to New Zealand. About 136 million a year in extra visiting spending if those 3,600 extra visitors spend at the current average international visitor rate. This person's really gone depth on crunch the numbers for this text. The math: international visitors spent 13.7 billion in the year to March 2026. Visitor numbers were 3.63 million. That average is about 3,774 per visitor. 36,000 times 3,774 equals 136 million. But these are the higher spending food tourists, so the return will be higher. So the 6.3 million over 3 years, and the upside is roughly $136 million a year. Pretty good spend, says this texter.
1: I've just done the quick maths on that alone. So that's a 2,266% return on that 6 million. If there's 136 million spent, that is good times, isn't it? What do you say, Mark?
15: Just wrecked my argument.
2: Oh,
1: repeat it. It's worth repeating.
2: It's worth elaborating on.
15: Yeah, no, I just had family over from France. I'm lucky enough to have a daughter-in-law who's French, and they came here, and they were just genuinely blown away by the quality of the food here. They spent a lot of money. They come with the euro, which is worth a lot of money here, and they hired cars and stayed in places and went and saw things and went to a lot of food places. And why would you not try to promote that? I mean, we all need money turnover here in this country at the moment.
2: That's interesting, because obviously the French are no slouches when it comes to food. In fact, they're the top of the top. What do they like about our food?
15: Just the freshness and quality of it. I mean, we've really picked up our game. I think we've got some really, really good restaurants around the place. I'm fortunate enough to live in Hawke's Bay, and we've got some lovely restaurants in this area.
2: Absolutely. Yeah, some of the best in the country. It is interesting because, you know, they tried to do this in Saudi Arabia earlier this year, and Michelin didn't hand out any stars there. So when we decided to do this and invite them here, and they were scooting around the country, be interesting to know what they look like. I'd love to know what they dress up as, you know, how they dress, because they go into the restaurants completely unannounced.
1: Yes.
2: They'll go multiple times, and they pay for their meals. So they're travelling around the country, these inspectors. So

0: It would just be so interesting to know what they wear such that they don't attract any attention.
1: Stay incognito. Yeah.
0: Yeah, but I've lost the train of thought there. What was I trying to say? It was something very, very exciting.
1: It was. It was profound. Yeah. It was game-changing.
0: Yeah. We've lost it.
1: But just on the, you know, on the French, you know, they were surprised. Do you think that is the perception of some in the world? Because I was just trying to articulate this, and my impression is there's a lot of people around the world. They look at New Zealand, lovely country, great rugby team, but I suspect for a lot of people they think our infrastructure is a little bit behind the times, and they might think, you know, when it comes to food, where can I go? Is it just sort of cafe dining? Do they really have restaurants that are open at reasonable times? And this, to me, would be a game changer. But would that perception be fair, Mark, for a lot of people around the world when they look at New Zealand?
2: I say definitely, but we've picked our game up the last years. I think we're getting just better and better, and there's a real food culture out there, and it's been embraced. You notice that here in the Hawke's Bay, they're very fresh food orientated and very good from butchers through to very fresh produce. It's just it's changing, and why not go with the change and create work?
0: Mm. Good on you, Mark. So there you go. Some French LaRue's come to New Zealand being impressed by a fear. But I think you're right. Mm. Maybe that was the great point I was trying to make that I forgot, Tyler.
1: I think it was.
0: Mm. I'm going to claim it.
1: Yep.
0: But I think you might look at New Zealand and go adventure tourism, beautiful scenery. Mm. But, you know, you're in the middle of the South Pacific. Is the food going to be that good?
1: Yeah.
0: And if you're going to spend a lot of money, if you're a high-end tourist, you want to know that you're going to go down there and you're going to experience all that fantastic scenery and you're going to have incredible meals.
1: Yeah, wined and dined.
0: You want to know that.
1: Mm.
0: You absolutely want to know that, but that isn't what we're synonymous with. Mm. We are synonymous with great produce.
1: Yes.
0: And our clean image, beautiful scenery, adventure tourism, but not necessarily fine dining.
1: Yeah. What do you say? 0800 80 1080 is the number to call. It is 1022. We'll be back very shortly. 9292 is a text.
0: That was a great point of mine.
1: Good work, mate.
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7: It's 2 o'clock. I'm Wendy Petrie. Hopes our illegal tobacco trade will go up in smoke after the latest bust. Illicit Tobacco Action Group officers have done 21 searches at 8 outlets and 6 residential addresses across Rotorua, Waikato and Auckland. During the six-month operation, they've seized more than 1.3 million cigarettes, $170,000 in cash and arrested 5 people. Police Superintendent Sunny Patel says there are dangers in the illicit market.
8: There have been several homicides in Australia. We do not want to get into a position in New Zealand where the Australians are actually facing at the moment.
7: The Ombudsman says the Prime Minister's office was unreasonable in not handing over lobbying emails after a government law change aligning with those lobbyists' wishes. Political reporter Ethan Griffiths has more.
9: Fonterra and Z Energy sought a law change to prevent litigation against them for contributing to climate change. An environmental group asked to see documents the two companies sent to Luxon's office, which said it had no record of them. Investigations revealed the documents were sent to a senior staffer's personal email address, and the Ombudsman says they should have been released.
7: ACT is pushing back its health and safety reforms 4 months to next April. Workplace Relations and Safety Minister Brooke Van Velden says this will give businesses, workers and sector groups more time to understand the law and develop guidance. New Zealand First Winston Peters has promised to alter the proposed law after the election. This delay would let him push for changes before it passes. Regulations Minister David Seymour's announced a plan for New Zealand to recognise toy standards applied in the EU and US. Until now, they've been subject to standards set in 2002 for New Zealand and Australia. Seymour says it's meant suppliers must spend thousands on ensuring toys meet approvals. He says these changes will let toys come from overseas without the fuss of retesting them.
10: If you had a new toy that was popular in Europe, for example, you wouldn't have to pay the $3,000 to $5,000 to get it approved under Australia New Zealand standard. You could just sell it here.
7: Labor is confident its plan to expand the apprenticeship scheme will bring more opportunities. It's pledged to restore a two-year $500 employer subsidy per apprentice and give trainees up to $1,000 for work-related costs. Without restrictions, it could mean major overseas construction companies would get taxpayer money. But Labor education spokesperson Ginny Anderson says it also means the company takes on more people.
11: We want jobs here in New Zealand. We don't have those jobs now. We want young people to have that opportunity here in New Zealand and not have to go to Australia.
7: A joyride in stolen cars was brought to a halt by police in Northland on Sunday night, allegedly involving teens aged 12 to 16 carrying a large knife. Police couldn't find a vehicle stolen in Kaikohe about 10 p.m. but stopped a second car stolen in Kerikeri using spikes. The boys have been referred to youth aid.

0: home. So yeah. I might be two or three at the pub, normal sort of pints, and then I'll get home and rip into a few big bottles.
1: Mm. Yeah. One of the things with drinking, if you have a big week, it can fast forward your weekend, though, can't it? Because you have the drinks on Friday, and then you feel a bit average on Saturday, maybe have some drinks on Saturday night, and then before you know it, you click your fingers and you're back at work.
2: Mm.
0: Yeah, 100%. Yeah, you nailed it. I coach my son's rugby, so I generally don't get hangovers. I'm blessed.
1: Wow.
0: Or maybe I'm so I'm sort of up at 7 in the morning on a Saturday getting ready for rugby. But I won't lie, Saturday afternoon can be chilling out on the couch, excuse to watch some rugby or, you know, watch the football and then go, oh, it's 4 o'clock, I've done my jobs.
2: Mm.
0: Crack a beer, you know.
1: Mm.
2: Are you going to stay away from the pub, Dan, or you'll still go down there and what, just have a zero beer?
0: Nah, I think I'm the sort of character that probably just needs to stay away for the next month, which is no problem. It'll be good for my tummy and good for the wallet.
1: Yeah. Mm. Oh, well, you sound confident at 2:19 p.m. on July
2: 1. Mm-hmm.
1: I think you can do it. You've got the sound about you, you know, that you've had the warning from the doctor, and you're at the gym first thing this morning. I reckon I've got faith in you, Dan, but what about after that? What about August 1?
0: Mate, for the next month, it's all planning. So, you know, idle hands, right? If I'm not doing anything on Saturday night, I'll reach for a bottle. So we've got plans for this weekend. We've got school holidays coming up, so I'll plan a bit more stuff with the kids to stay out a bit later. You know, I'd rather be out there doing something with the family where I can't drink because I'll drive. August the 1st, I don't know, we'll see how things go, but if it makes a significant change and I'm feeling better,
1: yeah.
0: I don't see any reason why I go back to it, to be honest.
1: Mm. Oh, good luck, Dan. Good on you for giving it a go, and thanks so much for giving us a call.
2: He's got this, as you say. He's just got to get through Friday. That first Friday, I imagine, might be challenging.
1: Yeah. Well, he hasn't even got through Tuesday yet, so we'll see how he goes.
2: Yeah, all the best, Dan.
1: I've got faith in Dan.
2: Yeah. 0800 80 1080. If you like Dan and you're giving Dry July a crack, keen to hear why, give us a buzz on 0800 80 1080. If you want to send a text, 9292. And if you've done it before, how did that change your life for better or maybe for worse? Tell us. It is 21 past 2.
1: Disgusting, says this texter. There are no benefits at all in alcohol. The fact anyone drinks it ever at all revolts me. Pathetic.
2: Right, do you agree with that person? Tell us, 9292. Back in a mo.
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8: 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Matt Heath.

0: to be honest, he did use the drink for that reason, right? To kind of come out of his shell more. Mm. But I think that in terms of other issues, aside from, you know, alcoholism, he had to put his foot down and make the decision, be like, you know, look, that doesn't help any of my other, you know, pre-existing issues. If I'm to continue drinking and all of these kind of colliding with each other causes development. So since he has put that down, he's kind of slowly come back to himself. It's been great.
1: So would you say that he was an alcoholic or he had an alcohol problem? Because there's a slight difference before he packed it in with dry July last year.
0: 100% alcoholic.
1: Yeah, right.
0: Just like my family, you know, he's been surrounded by alcoholics his whole life. I've always stayed away from the drink as much as I could because of that reason. Mm. But him, unfortunately, his upbringing, you know, he kind of got roped into it. So, yeah.
1: Well, it's one thing for people to give up for a month if they're a social drinker, maybe think they drink too much. But if you're an actual alcoholic with the physical demands for alcohol that alcoholism comes with, then that's very impressive for him to cut it off like that and keep off. So good on him, man. That's awesome. Yeah. I can see why you're proud of him, and I can see why he's proud of himself.
2: Oh, just lost you there, Liam, but thank you very much. What a great call. So if you like Liam and you got friends who had issues with the booze and they gave Dry July a go, how's it going for them? Tell us on 0800 80 1080 and 9292 is the text. We'll get to a few of those very shortly. It is bang on 8:30. We got the headlines with Wendy Petrie coming up.
1: Ah, this person says, I'm participating in Dry July because I'm pregnant.
2: Oh, that's handy. Very handy.
1: Well, let's enforce that one.
2: That is very good.
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12: With Your Ride, New Zealand's number one taxi app, download Your Ride today. The International Monetary Fund has released New Zealand's report card, giving a high score to the government response to the oil price shock. But it's recommending continued tax rises and spending cuts and introducing a comprehensive capital gains or land tax. More than 1.3 million smuggled cigarettes have been seized, as well as $170,000 cash, and five people have been arrested. The Regulations Minister has announced plans to change rules on toy imports to follow standards applied in the EU and

0: points, you know. That's hard doing the sober driver with a few. But you know, you got to look at the positive sides of it. You know, as I say, it didn't put me off. It just gave you a different perspective.
1: You know,
0: I think it's important.
1: Oh, good on you, Terry. And when's the next month that you're taking off the booze?
0: I won't be this coming month. I'm going to the All Blacks on Saturday, so down there. We're doing a couple of days pub crawl with Brent.
1: Yep.
0: But yeah, it won't be July. It probably won't be August. Maybe September before I hit drunk again. September.
2: All right. Okay. Nice. Well, we'll get back to us on that one. That's one of the things with when you decide to take a break from alcohol. There's always an event. There's always so many events. Mm. So if you're ever going to decide to do it, you have to just do it no matter what's on.
1: Yep.
2: There's always going to be a big birthday. There's going to be a wedding. There's going to be, you know, the All Blacks playing that you've got tickets to.
1: Yeah. Sport to watch in general.
2: Yeah.
1: Yeah.
2: There's always going to be events. There just never is, because that's the way our society is designed.
1: Yeah.
2: So if you're going to give up, you're just going to have to face some events sober.
1: Do you reckon starting at Christmas? Because that, arguably that's the hardest month to do it. So if you really want to rip the Band-Aid off, just say, I'm going to quit booze on December and go hell for leather. That all these events come at me, all these opportunities to drink booze and be merry.
2: Mm. Yeah.
1: No, it's a lot of fun, December, when you're drinking. It is for me anyway. Not for my family. They hate it.
2: What, they hate you drinking or they hate drinking?
1: I don't think they like me around.
2: No. Really?
1: No, they love me around. Sometimes I have a bit too much red wine.
2: Really?
1: Yeah.
2: Wow. I didn't
1: get the old Santa nose.
2: I didn't pick you for a problematic drinker.
1: Hey, Pinot Noir.
2: Are you making people cry?
1: No, not that far. Just more making them a bit embarrassed.
2: Are you a nasty drunk? Oh, I see. They feel sorry
1: embarrassed.
2: For you.
1: No. I'm definitely the monkey. I'm not a lion in any part of my life.
2: I see. You're a liability.
1: Yeah, I'm a liability.
2: All right.
1: Yeah,
2: well, that's okay.
1: The family knows me well enough by now.
2: That's what I said to my son when he first started drinking. I said, never be a liability.
1: Mm.
2: Don't be someone else's problem. Never be at the front of the pack.
1: Yep.
2: You know, you want to be way back.
1: Mm-hmm.
2: You know, you don't want to be leading everything.
1: All right. I'll remember that for Christmas.
2: And you don't want to be a liability. You don't want to be someone else's problem.
1: Yeah, so true. 0800 80 10 80. If you're doing dry July or you've taken time off booze, how's it going for you? Give us a call. 9292 is the text. It is 19 to 3.
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3: A lot of positive texts coming through for Ben's call. Wow, Ben made me think about my alcohol choices. Wow, amazing call from Ben. So humble. Ben, what a man. Totally made me smile, that phone call. Been down the same road 4 years sober, never looking back. This text says, wow, 15,000 days no alcohol.
2: That's impressive. 15,000, I mean, that's your whole life, isn't it?
3: How many years in 15,000 days? Well, yeah, that's probably someone that hasn't drunk at all.
2: Yeah, well done. 0800 80 1080 is the number to call. If you want to send a text, 9292. Garth, how are you?
4: Oh, yeah, good, mate. Thank you.
2: So what's your story?
4: Yeah, I was just listening to it. What's my story?
2: Yeah, you go.
4: No, it was just interesting. Your previous caller there, I happened to read in the paper today about being dry July, which I didn't. Apart from the fact that it sort of rings a tone and being July, didn't know too much about. But interesting that I sort of abstained from drinking as of 30th of December, you know, like sort of New Year resolution. Prior to New Year, I didn't go out New Year. And from that point on, so I didn't go out, didn't drink. I abstained from then on right through till probably the end of May, didn't touch alcohol for about 6 months. And I've never really been a serious drinker, apart from beer, which I enjoy a lot, but not into sort of heavy spirits, as your previous caller he sort of pointed out. And it was just, I guess, but the same sort of not drinking the first two months was quite hard for me, and for me it was having these sort of withdrawal symptoms, like headaches and just feeling quite irritable, but after about 2 or 3 months I did, my head and body seemed to sort of wear itself, and the hardest part I found was the social side of it.
3: Sorry, Gareth, we've got the news headlines coming in strong. We're going to hear the rest of your story, but we can't stop the news headlines coming.
2: No, we certainly can't.
3: Definitely the social side of it does seem to be a sticking point for people.
2: It does. If you want to go check it out, just go to dryjuly.co.nz. Obviously raises a lot of money for a good cause and seems to be pretty helpful for people.
3: And 15,000 days sober is 41 years, 1 month and 5 days. So congratulations to that person.
2: Here go you. Great discussion. Thank you to everyone who gave us a buzz and text through. After 3 o'clock, we want to have a chat about mouth taping. We'll tell you more about that next. News with Wendy coming up.
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1: Rafa Jimenez! And Mexico, as a nation, loses its collective heads. 2-0 Mexico, and Ecuador have a long way to come back from here.
0: Yes, Mexico 2-0 up with the second half just about to get underway. Football coverage with Nissan X-Trail, up to 10 years warranty when servicing with Nissan. Matt Fisher's in line to make his ODI debut in the 16-strong Black Caps squad, among us shuffled pace bowling department for the five-match tour of the West Indies. New dad Jacob Duffy returns to the group after missing the England Test Series win. Kyle Jamieson, Matt Henry and Willow Rourke have been granted rest, while Blair Tickner's cruising back to New Zealand for scheduled surgery on his ankle. Of the batters, Devon Conway has been omitted to spend time with a new baby, and Russian Ravindra's US franchise T20 commitments ensure room for Nick Kelly, Michael Bracewell and Mark Chapman. Mitch Hayes been given the gloves, while Mitch Santner returns to the side as skipper. Newstalk ZB's international cricket coverage with Resene, premium quality paints and stains. Chiefs loose forward Samapini Finau's leaving New Zealand rugby for Japan, joining the Yokohama Cannon Eagles. The 27-year-old's had five seasons with the Chiefs and has played 12 tests but missed Dave Rennie's first All Black squad. Super Rugby's introduced a new playoff format, ditching the controversial lucky loser component. The top two teams after the regular season will now have a week off as the teams ranked between 3 and 6 battle for spots in the semi-finals. I'm Dean McLaughlin. That's Newstalk ZB News and Sport with Fisher Funds, New Zealand's most trusted KiwiSaver provider. It's 3:05. Matt Heath and Tyler Adams are next.
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3: 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And Curlitz Road now fairly slow southbound between the Southern Motorway and Lincoln Road. It's heavy in patches along Brougham Street in both directions between Barrington and Waltham. Ferry Road also heavy eastbound between Moorhouse Ave and Aldwyns. And Dean's Ave heavy northbound from Moorhouse right through to Fendleton. 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
3: Weather Watch 24/7. The Met Service forecast for Christchurch for the rest of today, fine. Apart from some cloud about Banks Peninsula, light winds, and dropping down to a low of zero tonight. Tomorrow, fine with morning frosts, light winds, and a forecast high of 11. Back down to zero tomorrow night. Friday, fine with northwesterlies turning northeast early morning. Friday's high, 14 degrees. And for the weekend, Saturday, fine. Apart from morning cloud, northeasterlies and a high of 16. Sunday, partly cloudy with northerly breezes and a forecast high of 13 degrees.
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4: G'day to you. Welcome back into the program. It is 3:06. So the term sleep hygiene has taken the world by storm in recent years. That is setting things up to have the most restorative sleep that you can. There's new research out that says a big part of that is having a consistent bedtime, which is just important, they say, as getting enough sleep. It's all about helping the body's internal clock, the circadian rhythm, improving both sleep quality and overall health. On top of that, building a wind down routine before bed, keeping evening habits consistent, they say, can all make it easier to fall asleep and stay asleep long term. But there is more and more research coming to the fore when it comes to that term sleep hygiene on the best things you can use for a great night's sleep, including a lot of noise and research coming out about mouth taping.
5: Yeah, so I've been mouth taping for a while.
4: You have?
5: And so seeing this come up in the news today and its growth on social media, I'm feeling vindicated. Because I've been doing it ever since I read James Nestor's book called The New Science of a Lost Art. So breathe. That's a good point. The new Science of a Lost Art by James Nestor. And he went into mouth tape a lot. So it's a great thing to do. It's fantastic. You just tape up your mouth. It looks terrifying.
4: It does look terrifying.
5: And your missus won't like it.
4: I remember when you showed that photo of the mouth tape operation and then you had the do not disturb sleep mask on. There was a few other bits and pieces that you had in operation. Was it earplugs?
5: Earplugs.
4: Yeah. So it was a whole mummy situation going on.
5: Well, I think I mentioned this before. I decided to become a sleep

0: champion. Mm. That was my goal, to become just the best sleeper in New Zealand. Some people aspire to have a Michelin star restaurant, you know.
1: Yep.
0: Other people want to put things into space.
1: Mm-hmm.
0: I wanted to become the best sleeper in New Zealand. Unfortunately, there's no way to sort of quantify whether you are or not. But I think mouth tape is a big part of it. I mean, the idea basically is it just forces you to breathe through your nose, which is a huge, hugely important thing. And you know, we have the saying mouth breather, but breathing through your nose is just so important. You know, your nose is designed to filter the air, cool it, make it the right temperature before it goes in. You know, mouth breathing is only really for emergencies.
1: Well, it's like a slur now, isn't it? 0800 80 10 80. If you've got on the mouth taping train, we'd love to hear from you. 9292 is the text. I imagine a lot of it is about snoring as well, right? That if you tape your mouth, because that's what this article says. A lot of people talk about, yep, it's fine getting consistent bedtimes and the wind down and all the rest of it. But snoring, it says, is one of the top reasons people don't get enough sleep, whether it's their own snoring or certainly their partner's snoring. So if you're taping your old gob up, going off to sleep, that's going to make it a lot harder for that person to snore, particularly those god-awful snores.
0: Yeah, and people go, oh, well, I'm taping my mouth. That's dangerous. What if I can't breathe? You don't actually have to do much to keep your mouth closed, because it's naturally sort of sits shut.
1: Mm.
0: So it just sort of stops it hanging open. But if you use mouth tape, and I just use plasters. I don't care, band-aids.
1: Right, okay.
0: I don't care. I'm not using anything special.
1: Nothing fancy here.
0: But if you do want to open your mouth, you just open it.
1: Mm.
0: You know, you're not taping it such that you can't open your mouth if you need to, right?
1: It's not a duct tape situation.
0: Yeah.
1: 0800 80 10 80. So if you've been mouth taping, how's it going for you? Is it working a treat? And what else are you doing when it comes to the so-called sleep hygiene? Tell us. 9292 is the text. It is 10 past 3.
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10: Wellington is trying to get its mojo back, so it's convening 3 advisory boards. Is the answer not more simple than that? We'll have a chat to the Mayor, Andrew Little. A black market crackdown on the ciggies. 1 million of them have been seized by customs, and putting Samoan food on the map. We're going to talk to the founder of Tala after the restaurant was awarded a Michelin star.
9: Getting the answers you deserve. Heather Duplessy-Allen Drive with One New Zealand. 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
1: 13 past 3, so we're talking about getting the best sleep that you can. It has been trending for the past few years, and another thing that has been trending in that realm is mouth taping. So if you're doing mouth taping, 0800 80 10 80, how's it going?
0: This text says, what a load of bollocks.

0: interesting read.
1: Yeah. 0800 80 1080 is that number to call if you're using mouth tape. How's it going for you? 19 past 3.
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1: 21 past 3 and we're talking about mouth taping. It's a new trend, if you want to call it that, but it's getting a lot of research behind it in our search for better sleep worldwide, which has been a big thing over the past 5 years. So if you're doing it, how's it going for you? 0800 80 1080.
0: This caller is prompting my point, proving my point that I would wake up panicked that I'd been kidnapped.
9: Yeah, there is a little bit of a vibe that you've been kidnapped and hiffed in the boot of a car.
1: Right, so you just got to work through that for the first couple of nights.
9: Yeah.
0: Brian, you're on the mouth tape.
10: Hey guys, how you doing?
0: Very good, thanks, mate. Thanks for calling. Are you on the mouth tape?
10: I am, but I don't love it. I do it out of necessity with a wife. Happy wife, happy life.
1: Mm-hmm. It's very true.
0: So you were getting a bit of a honk on, were you? Big snorer.
10: Basically, yes. Myself, I don't think it works because I still snore apparently, but maybe not as much on that. But it does, I guess it does help a little bit with not having the dry mouth that sometimes I'd wake up with.
0: Mm-hmm.
10: The one thing I really don't like about it is that the adhesiveness of it. It's very sticky and it just makes my lips or my mouth face feel very weird. It's like you're having sticky tape all over your face, and then you pet it off the next morning, and boy, do you know about it?
0: Right? Are you using a brand? Because I've just been using Band-Aids, but you're using.
10: I use a brand. Yes, yeah. So I use a brand that's promoted on your station, which I won't say, but it's heavily promoted on your website or on your station.
1: Mm-hmm.
10: On that, I had a slit in the middle as well, I guess, you know, to stop you if you do need to breathe, you can a little bit. But apparently I still snore, maybe not as much, but I'm trying to keep the peace by using it. But I'll use anything, really, if I can. It makes it feel better, but yeah.
1: So what was the ultimatum, Brian? Either keep the mouth tape or you're kicked out of bed?
10: Yeah, along those lines. Along those lines on that, but I've got her. There's a female version as well that she uses as well. So it's like, well, if it's good enough for me, it's good enough for you.
1: Mm.
10: We've had that conversation. I can't say I hear too much from her, so maybe it does work for her more than it does for me.
1: Also, she's a snorer as well, Brian.
10: Correct.
1: Oh, okay. The

0: up and just eat a little bit. I'll listen to a podcast for a couple of minutes again overnight. So I'm a big advocate, I think, of having everything silent. I haven't found any earplugs that I actually think are really comfortable.
1: Yeah, that's the problem.
0: So that's potentially maybe something we could do. But for me, I think sleep is the foundation of health.
1: Yeah.
0: We used to think it was a component of it, but if you're not sleeping, my background, I was an investment banker up on Wall Street in New York. So we used to work till 2-3 in the morning, 7 days a week. And it got to the point where I'd wake up in the morning and I'd feel sick, and it was just sleep deprivation. So I know exactly what it's like when you're not sleeping well. It destroys your days.
1: Good on you, Richard. That's developer of Better Sleep Mouth Tape, and not a paid-for situation there.
2: No, nope, he was just listening.
1: We're just talking about it.
2: That's right.
1: That was a real conversation.
2: What a great Kiwi story.
1: Yeah, I love it. I didn't know anything about like that. So good on you for ringing in, Richard.
2: Yeah, thank you very much. Just a question for you, Matt Heath. So no doubt about it, breathing through your nose, a lot of research on how good it is for the body, and it's natural. So do you find yourself doing that more during the day? You do it at night. The body's naturally doing it. Does that kind of just retrain the body?
1: Yeah. So this is what happened
2: more during the day
1: to me, Tyler. So I used to struggle when I was running to breathe through my nose when I was running, and I enjoy a run, a long run.
2: You do.
1: And through breathing through my nose at night, and then now after a couple of years, I can now run and just breathe through my nose, and it's so much better, especially in the cold air.
2: Yep.
1: If you're running and breathing in through your nose, it's just a much. But that takes a while to. Because you're not feeling like you're getting enough oxygen in.
2: Yeah.
1: But now I am. Now I can run and only breathe through my nose. And if I get really, really shagged, I kind of do a hybrid nose and mouth situation.
2: Nothing wrong with that.
1: You know, over the last, couple of Ks of a race or whatever.
2: Yeah, happens to most of us.
1: But, so just in my life, it just makes you naturally breathe through your nose, which is a good thing.
2: That's a massive win
1: right
2: there.
1: I mean, mouth breather is an insult.
2: It is, yeah, massive slur. Right, 0800 80 1080. If you've got onto the mouth tape train, how's it going for you? Tell us, and 9292 is the text number.
1: Fellas, what a load of rubbish. A bottle of whiskey gives you a good night's sleep. Okay,
2: good on you, Donald. It is 19 to 4.
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3: 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Have your say on 0800 80 1080 News Talk ZB.
2: There's 16 to 4 and mouth taping is trending at the moment when it comes to better sleep. 0800 80 1080 if you're doing it.
1: Does the mouth tape work for a person with a beard?
2: Yeah.
1: Well, particularly the better sleep stuff does. It's designed to be beard friendly, apparently.
2: There you go.
1: You kind of stick it to your lips anyway, as opposed to, you know, you're not covering up your beard. So you get on those lips there.
2: Yeah, right.
1: Yeah.
2: Good question, though.
1: A bunch of people texting through to that. Now, this is interesting from you, Ian.
9: Hi.
1: Your sleeping problem.
9: Yeah, well, I sort of wake up and I don't think I'm dreaming, but I hit this person lying on top of me.
1: Oh.
9: The reason I'm actually ringing is to find if anybody else has this sort of thing.
1: Apparitions.
9: And and lying on top of me.
1: Mm.
9: And so I put the boot into it, and it disappears.
1: Oh. Wow. I've had this before. I've woken up, Ian, with just someone directly above me screaming into my face. And it seemed very real. But then it disappeared. Yeah.
9: The last one I had, a while back, was this guy was trying to stab me. He had a knife.
1: Wow.
9: And he was trying to stab me. And I managed to get the knife off him. I called out to my flatmate, but obviously nobody could hear me, and I wasn't making a sound. But he was trying to kill me, and I got the knife off him.
1: So when you say you got the knife off him, did the knife exist when you had it off him or got it off him? Or when you woke up, there was no knife, yeah?
9: There was no knife, no person, no.
2: So it is... The last one,
9: was just last night. I had this girl, and it's always a male, but this time it was a girl. And she was waving two hankies, one in each hand, and waving there and smiling at me. And I asked her, I said, well, what's your name? I said, my name's Ian. And
1: the girl's name was Ian. Oh, no, you said your name was Ian. Yeah, sorry.
9: Yeah, I said, my name is Ian, yeah. And she just laughed and threw the hankies at me and disappeared.
2: So she didn't like the name Ian.
1: Once again, the hankies weren't there when you woke up.
9: No. And I did look for them.
1: Yep.
9: And
1: terrifying.
9: Other ones are... Are you worried about it when you go to sleep?
1: Are you worried it's going to happen? Does it scare you, Ian?
9: Sometimes I do.
1: Mm. Mm. So
9: sometimes I do.
1: So
9: there is
1: this, you know, I think it's called sleep paralysis.
2: Mm.
1: And, you wake up feeling like, and it happens to a lot of people, like there's a demon lying on your chest or whatever. And it's apparently, I mean, I don't know for sure, but some kind of temporary glitch where your brain wakes up but your body remains stuck in the REM sleep.
2: Mm.
1: So you're sort of awake but asleep, if you know what I mean, Ian. Do you think that might be an explanation for it? Do you feel like it's a mental thing, or do you think it's an actual, for want of a better word, demon?
9: I it concerns me.
1: Yeah.
2: Mm.
9: Enough for me to ring you to say and tell you the story.
1: Yeah, yeah. Well, thank you so much for sharing that with us, Ian. And it doesn't sound like the kind of thing that mouth tape would solve.
2: No.
9: But the main thing that I would like to... Does anybody else experience that?
1: Yeah.
2: Mm.
1: So you should look up online sleep paralysis. I think it's also called the sleep hallucination sensation, and give that a bit of a read, because it does seem to happen to quite a lot of people, and they do sometimes feel the weight on them, but it also always seems to be the sensation that there's someone directly above you and on top of you.
2: Mm.
1: So there's a lot of people that do experience it. So Ian, look that up online, sleep paralysis, and see if it's what you're describing.
9: Yeah. Okay.
2: All the best, thanks, Ian. Yeah, that's quite full on. Text there, if Ian, you're still there. G'day, guys. Backing you up, Matt. It's called sleep paralysis. Tell Ian to try sleep on his side. It helped for me. So there, Ian, you're not alone.
1: Yeah, when it happened to me, it was the most terrifying thing in my life. I just woke up and there was this sort of ghostly woman with like grey hair just screaming right in my face.
2: And you couldn't move.
1: No.
2: So you were literally paralyzed. You knew what was going on, but you physically couldn't move.
1: And felt like there was weight on me.
2: Yeah.
1: And I hadn't gone to bed with a screaming woman with grey hair.
2: I bet you didn't. No.
1: No.
2: No. Nobody wants to wake up to that. 0800 80 10 80 is the number to call.

0: Rory, how are you?
1: I'm good, mate. How are you?
0: Good.
1: Hey, listen, you guys are raving on about this mouth tape, and I'm going, what? Why are you even doing this? I've got this little silicon bubble thing that you stick your tongue in, and it just sucks into your mouth, so your tongue stays in there. You don't even notice it's in your mouth, hardly. Once you've done it a couple of times, it's like, they're like $200. They're called a sleep bubble or something. I don't know what they're called, but I've had this thing for years. And they first came out, they were quite a hard silicon, and they weren't very comfortable. And then I heard them advertising the new ones. So I rang them up, and I complained about it. They sent me a free one for nothing, a new one. And honestly, no mouth tape. I can't believe you guys are doing all this. These things are like $200.
2: You've got a mouth bubble in, and then you're judging other people for having... Like, you've got a $200 mouth bubble in your mouth and you're judging other people for buying cheap mouth tape. Come on. Each to their own, Laurie.
1: What I'm saying is that they're having to continue buying this mouth tape for the rest of their lives. Once you buy this bubble, it's all over.
0: I don't want to stick my tongue into some sort of silicone bubble before I go to sleep, Laurie. The way you've described it sounds terrified.
1: No, it's not. It's really comfortable they're really, really efficient and they're amazing, honestly.
2: Can you text us through a link to it, Laurie, because I'm trying to find it online.
1: All you have to do is Google.
2: I've been googling sleep bubble, and it keeps coming up with pictures of people with a snot bubble coming out of their nose.
1: It's in the middle of the night. Who's going to be looking at you with a wee bubble in your mouth? Nobody.
0: Is it like a pacifier, Laurie? Is it like some sort of pacifier?
1: What it does is that you put your tongue in it, and the suction just sucks it into your mouth, and it's so soft you hardly even know it's in there, and it's just like a little bubble that your tongue goes into, and it stops your tongue moving, which stops the snoring. You know?
2: Yeah, good on you, Laurie. We'll look it up. Night terrors is the other name for what?
0: Yeah.
2: What was that going through? Yeah.
0: Oh, I think I found it. Here we go.
2: Okay.
0: So I'm going to turn it around. I mean, I wouldn't quite call it a bubble. There you go. I think that's.
2: It looks like some kind of jellyfish.
0: Yeah. Look, if you're not getting action with your sleep tape, you're definitely not getting action with that bad boy. That is a mood killer right there. Yep. Thank you very much, though, Laurie.
2: Yeah. It's almost as bad as waking up. Waking up with that in your mouth might be almost as bad as waking up with some kind of demon screaming in your face.
0: Right, keep your texts coming through on 9292. It is 824.
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0: 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Plenty of texts coming through. G'day, boys. What was that sleep bubble called? Like, if you want to go look it up, it's called a tongue stabilizer device. But I don't know. Laurie swore by it, but go for gold.
2: I woke up and, oh, I can't read that. I woke up and mistook my cupboard for the bathroom. Is there any tape to fix that situation?
0: No. Tough. Yeah, no, that's dry tough July one. Might help with that.
2: Absolutely. All right, that's the end of the show. Thank you so much for listening, and thanks for all your calls and texts. The Sir Paul Holmes broadcast of the year. Heather Duplessis Allen is up next, and be careful, she has three toddlers at home.
0: Mm-hmm. Yes. So there's two kids and Barry Soper.
2: But right now, my good friend Tyler Adams, why am I playing this... this 1959 composition performed by the Dave Brubeck Quartet called Take Five.
0: You've got me here. So Take Five. Is there any lyrics in this?
2: No.
0: I'm going to try, mate. Give me another 20 seconds. Take Five. No, I give up.
2: Because this is the most played song in fancy restaurants in the world.
0: Is that right?
2: Yes, in 14 New Zealand restaurants rewarded Michelin stars last night.
0: I have heard this song dining out from time to time. It's lovely.
2: Absolute tune.
0: Yeah. That's a lovely, lovely orchestra.
2: Makes you hungry, doesn't it?
0: It certainly does.
2: All right, ladies and gentlemen, you seem busy, so we'll let you go. We'll be back live nationwide tomorrow afternoon. Until then, give them a taste of kiwi from us. All right then, bless. Watch out for those night terrors.

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0: Okay, so the reason I'm asking you this question is because the CE, the new CEO, doesn't take over for another, what is it, a month and a half?
1: August 1st, yeah, a month today.
0: Okay, yep. A month. So the question is, it really comes down to whether you think, you or I think, or anybody else thinks, that there should be a whole, that everything should be put in a holding pattern to wait for the new CEO so a decision is taken after they arrive.
1: The issue there, though, is that Netball Australia, England Netball, they're not waiting. They're not waiting for an interim CEO. So... They're deep in recruitment for 2027, and these players can't realistically wait. There is an interim CEO in place here that I would have thought, I'm trying to think of, it's Jane Patterson, isn't it? I would have thought she has, you know, and with a new board as well, they can't sit on their hands here. I'm sure they're not. I'm sure they're working feverishly behind the scenes, but I don't think they can wait for day one. Jenna Wooten gets in the door and we go, okay, your first port of call is sorting this mess. You know, we don't have the luxury of such a timeline here. So,
0: hey, okay. So why is if you're a netball player in this country and Australia or England are interested in you, why the hell are you staying here? They
1: Great
0: pay
1: question.
0: You more in Australia, don't they?
1: They do, and you can now play for the Silver Ferns while being anywhere. It's a fantastic point. Look, I guess there's the comforts of home, but that's about it. And this opens another can of worms that we don't have time for. But I think Netball New Zealand will live to regret that decision to making players eligible by playing overseas, because how do you now attract? You know, that's why the All Blacks or New Zealand Rugby have kept the All Blacks within for so long. Otherwise, they're going to go everywhere and make this money.
0: Maybe,
1: so,
0: Nick, thank you, mate. Really appreciate your time. That's Nick Bewley, Sports Talk host. We're going to speak to Maya Wilson, who is the Northern Mystics goal shoot, who is yet another player piping up and going, hey guys, can you actually make a decision? We need a decision to be made. And she will be with us after 5:30. It's 4:22.
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3: Make the news your own with the new NZ Herald app. Now, Rusley is heavy southbound approaching Yoldhurst. Carmen, heavy southbound from Ballarossa through to Main South. Papa Nui Road getting congested northbound as you approach Heaton. Moderate to heavy along Brougham both ways. Waltham through to Barrington. Heavy both ways along Whiteley between Blenheim and Lincoln. And over to Main South Road, you've got roadworks by Pound and Marshes. That's causing light to moderate delays. Download the new NZ Herald app today and tap into the news that matters to you.
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0: Heather, if netball is as awesome as the boosters claim, why doesn't it earn enough money to pay? Could it be boring? It's simple. Richard, It is a fair, look, it is a fair question to ask. And I feel like there is a fair bit of soul searching that netball has to do. There are some who say that the reason that netball are suffering, and some very clever people will argue this,

0: is for the same reason that rugby's having a difficult time, and cricket in this country is as well, because it's run in a federation model from grassroots to like that. The way that it's run is the problem, because it should all be privately owned and basically just go commercial, because commercial works because they give you what you want as the customer. It was the viewer, or was the fan, or whatever it is. Anyway, there is a huge debate about what the heck's going on, but whatever we end up thinking, there's a massive realignment of sport going on in this country right now. Heather, can you please cover the Roy Morgan poll? How can one poll have Labour on 25 and a half and this one, and then TVNZ have them on 32? Polls can't be trusted anymore. Well, I'm not such a hater of polls, because I think the most important thing about the polls is what the trend is doing. So if you look at it over, do me a favour. If you don't believe in polls, type in general polling for the general election NZ and go to the Wikipedia page. Look at the graph where it's all the dots and then the line drawn through it. You'll see that's what you need to worry about, is that trend. Anyway, the Roy Morgan poll, coalition government are just in, according to the 61-60. National is on 31 points, up half a percentage point. New Zealand First is down half a percentage point to 10.5. ACT is down half a percentage point to 9.5, which is very high for ACT if you compare it to the TVNZ poll. Labour is down 1 point to 25.5. The Greens are down 1 point to 13.5. And the Māori Party is up half a percentage point to 3. Opportunity is on 6.5%, up 0.5%. Like I said, even if you don't agree with the numbers, look at where the trend is. Interesting thing is that men apparently prefer the coalition government and women prefer the left-wing government. So 64% of men like a National, ACT, New Zealand First coalition government, compared to 27% who want to change. 56% of women want to change, as opposed to 39% who wanted to stay the way that is. Anyway, there you go. Queen has met, speaking of redemption stories, the Queen has met J.K. Rowling. This is the Harry Potter writer and the one who's been anti-trans. They caught up at the Palace of Holyrood House in Edinburgh. They took a photo. Buckingham Palace put it on the socials. The redemption story for her is complete, I would say. News is next. News Talk ZB.
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0: It's 4:30. I'm Wendy Petrie. The Coalition has passed ACT's health and safety reforms despite New Zealand First raising last-minute concerns and pledging to change it if elected. An amendment last night pushed the bill's commencement date out 4 months to April. Workplace Relations and Safety Minister Brooke Van Velden told the House the reform is guided by consultation with Kiwis up and down the country.
1: And what we heard was clear. New Zealanders want a system that is practical, proportionate and focused on managing real risk. This is exactly what this bill delivers.
0: Questions surround personal emails after the Prime Minister's office breached the Official Information Act. The Ombudsman's found documents from Fonterra and Z Energy asking for a law change later adopted by the government were sent to a senior staffer's personal email and never released. Winston Peters says using personal email isn't dodgy but must be disclosed. David Seymour says they shouldn't be used, but the OIA applies regardless.
2: While emails have been controversial in American politics and which account did you use, it doesn't actually make a legal difference. I wouldn't worry about it as much as some.
0: The nurses' organisation is demanding an independent inquiry into a patient's death in Waikato Hospital ED yesterday. The man couldn't be revived, reportedly after waiting 9 hours for care. The union says we need to look at funding decisions specifically for ED staffing. An Air Force Poseidon has launched its first Harpoon missiles in an exercise near Guam. Crew successfully detected a decommissioned ship and fired two guided missiles at it. Exercise Valiant Shield involves aircraft, ships, submarines from New Zealand, Australia, Canada, Japan and the US. To sport, Mexico, France and Norway have stormed into the round of 16 at football's World Cup, and the Mexicans dispatching Ecuador 2-0 with a rousing performance on home soil. And the Black Caps fast bowling stocks have been shuffled for the upcoming 5-match ODI tour of the West Indies, with 4 of the frontliners from the series win over England being rested. I'm Wendy Petrie. That's News Talk ZB News and Sport with One New Zealand and the power of satellite mobile. It's 4:32. Heather Duplessis-Allen is next.
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4: Minor 10's mega clear out is on now across Canterbury. Now Rustley Road is heavy southbound approaching Yoldhurst, quite heavy along Carmen southbound from Ballarossa through to Main South. Papa Nui Road congested northbound approaching Heaton, moderate to heavy delays along Brougham between Waltham and Barrington. Heavy along Whiteley both ways between Blenheim and Lincoln. Mega clear out savings, massive product range, in store only while stocks last. Minor 10 mega. I'm Joe Wickens for time saver traffic.
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0: In most cases, courts will be required to seize and either sell or destroy a vehicle involved in street races, and those who are fleeing police and in convoys. The fines will be increased. The police will be able to close off roads. And the Transport Minister, Chris Bishop, remembered the out-of-control boy racer event. You'll remember it in Levin last year.
1: About 1,000 people in 200 cars filled Levin, carrying out exactly this kind of antisocial behaviour. The organisers of what was titled the Levin Invasion say that boy racers just need somewhere to go. Well, my message to them is clear. Go home, otherwise you'll be going to court and your vehicle will be going through the proverbial crusher. New Zealanders have had enough, and I'm proud that this government is taking action.
2: Yeah,
0: It is good, but it'll be interesting to see, won't it? When old Crusher Collins, you know, brought in the crushing legislation, not a lot were crushed. So
2: this is true as well. Yeah. Thank you, Barry. Barry Soper, senior political correspondent, 7 away from 5.
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4: 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Now we've got a crash along QE2 Drive heading east just before the Northern Corridor. That's blocking the right-hand lane. If you can update us, the number is 0800-JAMMED. Rustley, heavy southbound, Sid Bradley to Yaldhurst. Marsham, quite heavy northbound from Steedman. Brougham Street, moderate to heavy from Waltham to Barrington. 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
12: Ian Rennie is the Chief Executive and Secretary to the Treasury. You see this coming?
13: Oh, absolutely. I mean, what motivated me to come back to Treasury at the end of 2024 was that I could see from the outside that the organisation had been through some tough years and the country needs a strong Treasury, as the report highlights. And my leadership team that we've built over the last 12 months, a lot of those people came back to Treasury because they could see a new direction and they care about the organisation. So, no, there weren't a lot of surprises in what the report said. The key thing for us is to get on and get the work done.
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2: Heather, why didn't you or Barry mention Ortega, Marjoribank Street in Wellington, which I did a half job there, didn't I? I almost went Marjoribank, like the normal way you should say it, but then I was also like Marjoribanks, which we insist on. So I'm just going to do it properly. Marjoribanks in Wellington received a Michelin star. Did you ever go there? I said this on air last night. My friend, my best friend in Wellington, loves dragging me there. Loves it. She's always like, man, it's great. I have to be honest with you. It's like everybody in Wellington loves it to bits. It's just not my favourite in Wellington. So I go there and I go, this is pretty good. But for them, I'm excited. I mean, they will, like, absolutely, they're physical.

0: for it, aren't they? Listen, I need to run you through this detail really quickly. Don't know if you've caught up on this, but this is quite outrageous. There is a chap who sexually assaulted a woman repeatedly over 5 years. He met her. He's a civil servant, or was a civil servant. I'm not entirely sure. I don't know if he continues to be employed as a civil servant because we don't know who he is. Anyway, he repeatedly sexually assaulted this woman over 5 years, and he has numerous convictions for doing the same thing to other people. He's just had his name permanently suppressed by the court. It is wild that this has happened because the woman has waived her right to automatic name suppression. So she's prepared to name herself in order to name him. But the judge has now decided that publishing his name would cause extreme hardship and likely endanger the safety of certain family members. I would have thought it might be quite good to know his name, so that next time he comes round to your house and starts undoing his pants, which apparently is his party trick, and asking you to have a copper feel of that, you might know, oh, that's that creep. But anyway, I can't explain this. I have no idea why this has happened. This is an incorrect application of name suppression, I would have thought. We'll have a chat to the Free Speech Union about that shortly. And Customs on managing to get their hands on 1.3 million illegal ciggies next.
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8: It's 5 o'clock. I'm Wendy Petrie. The Coalition has just passed the Health and Safety at Work Amendment Bill in Parliament this afternoon. New Zealand First acknowledges it didn't have enough time to convince ACT to change its reforms, but it's claiming a win on one concession. New Zealand First pledged at the last minute to change the bill if elected, and an amendment last night pushed its commencement date to April. MP Mark Patterson told the House they helped it pass today because it takes Coalition obligations seriously.
9: What we have done, Mr. Speaker, is bought the most precious of commodities in politics, time, a delay in the implementation date.
8: Labour also isn't a fan and promised to repeal the legislation if it wins this election. Spokesperson Jan Tinetti says it threatens workers and businesses.
10: Health and safety experts at work tell us that more people will die as a result of this bill.
8: Customs says tackling illegal tobacco isn't as simple as raiding a few stores. The Illicit Tobacco Action Group has run a 6-month op, seizing more than 1.3 million cigarettes, $170,000 cash, and arresting 5 across Rotorua, Waikato and Auckland. Officers searched 8 outlets and 6 houses. Customs Group Manager Terry Brown says most tobacco was seized from storage ready for distribution.
11: The retailers generally only hold small quantums, so if we were to to terminate on the retailer.

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0: Heather Duplessy-Allen.
9: Heather, the victim would have asked for suppression in order for them not to be identified. It's not rocket science. Henry, you're wrong. That is the important point here. The victim waived their right to suppression in order to name the creep, and yet the judge still decided not to name the creep. It's really weird. By the way, if you're interested in name suppression, keep an eye on what's going on with old mate from the wealthy family and the kiddie porn stuff, because that is still happening, isn't it? And I think that's actually before the courts at the moment for the appeal. Anyway, I'll come back to that at some stage. 19 past five. How good is this, though? At the Michelin Awards last night, Tala, which is on Auckland's Parnell Rise, became the first Samoan restaurant in the world, not in New Zealand, in the world, to be awarded a Michelin star. Founder and executive chef Henry Onesemo is with us now. Hi, Henry.
10: Tala Falava, thank you so much for having me.
9: Mate, congratulations. Has it sunk in yet?
10: Yeah, I think it's the moment last night got a little bit too big for me, but thank God I talked to mom earlier this morning and then put everything back into right size.
9: Oh, what?

0: Yes, I did. I made a complete fool of myself last night, falling off the stage, and of course, crying and not keeping it together for the culture. Just an embarrassment. I'm so sorry.
1: Yeah. No, I loved it. I thought it means something to you, doesn't it? I mean, this stuff is important.
0: Yeah, it is very important, and I thought it. I was like, just keep it together for 2 minutes. This is what you're supposed to do. And then I just completely lost it. I do apologize. I wish I could have done a better job than just crying and running off the stage. But
1: falling off the stage.
0: That's what I did.
1: Falling.
0: Yeah. And then falling off after that. Oh, my gosh. What an idiot.
1: Have you looked at the bookings today?
0: Yes.
1: And what's going on?
0: There's like 300 emails that we have to go through today, and it just seems like it's nonstop at the moment.
1: It will be for a very long time, Henry, I would imagine.
0: Yes, we were actually trying to spend an hour trying to figure out a strategy on how to handle the emails and the bookings alone.
1: Yeah, you know what? Just get your mum in, because she seems to take it in her stride. She can do all of that for you.
0: Yeah, exactly. She like...
1: Why not? Congratulations, and well-deserved, and I hope it goes very well for you for a very long time. Henry Onesimo, Tala founder and executive chef. How good? I mean, Chris Hipkins, if you want to be a dick about this stuff, just listen to that. It's important to these people. 5:22.
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3: Let's get your business growing. Now starting off along Rusley, it's heavy southbound from Sid Bradley through to Yoldhurst. Marsham heavy northbound from Steedman. QE2 Drive, you've got a heavy patch heading east as you approach Marshland. Johns Road, heavy both ways, Sawyer's Arms to Hereward. Slows down along Pumpanui northbound, Holly to Heaton. Moderate to heavy along Brougham between Waltham and Barrington. 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I'm Joe Wickens for time saver traffic.
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1: Heather, I can still remember when posting a letter was 18 cents. Whew. 5:25. Listen, on the subject of food, does anyone else feel like we've lost our perspective in this food in schools debate that's been going on for the last 24 hours or so since that report landed? That report, the only thing that report told me yesterday was that we have completely overcomplicated what we're trying to do with food in schools. Ask yourself this, okay? What is the point of us giving kids food at school? It's to fill their little tummies so that they can learn properly and so that they're not punished for their parents being delinquents or for their parents maybe going through a tough financial patch. Now, I have no problem with that. I think most of us would have no problem with that. But what this has become instead is this weird measure.

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11: It's 5:30. I'm Wendy Petrie. The Greens say it's reasonable for workers to leave home in the morning expecting to return safe at day's end. ACT's health and safety reforms have passed in Parliament.

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2: 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Now looking to Rusley, heavy southbound, Sid Bradley to Yolthurst. Congested along Marsham northbound from Steedman. QE2 Drive, heavy patch heading east as you approach Marshland. Over to Papanui Road, congested northbound, Holly to Heaton. Moderate to heavy along Browham, both ways, Waltham through to Barrington. 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
0: Okay, back on The Huddle with Jack Tame and Jordan Williams. Jack, what's your take?
11: It's not often you hear these words on a huddle, Heather, but I was wrong about this, right? Mm-hmm. So I thought, I've always thought that if you prohibit something, you create a black market, especially if you prohibit an illicit substance. Now, I know that cigarettes aren't prohibited, but the excise taxes are so significant that it works as a sort of proxy prohibition. But I always thought, because vapes are so readily available in New Zealand, that they would kind of cancel out any demand for black market ciggies, or cancel out most of the demand for black market ciggies. So honestly, I was wrong. I was wrong about that. Mm. I think so long as there is demand, there's going to be a black market. I think the question is whether or not you weigh up the benefits of both the revenue from the excise tax, but also trying to get people away from cigarettes onto vapes. If you weigh up those benefits versus the negatives of having the black market ciggies, I think that's the kind of policy question at the nub of this right now, and I don't know what the answer is to that.
0: No, I don't know. And I don't know that anybody does. Jordan, okay, do you on the school lunches, do you think that we've overcomplicated this?
12: Poor old David Seymour, he gets absolutely smashed. They're not nutritious enough. We make them more nutritious, the kids don't eat them. No, too many are going to waste. He's on the hiding to nothing, isn't he? I thought he made the point well this morning. I think it was on a Hosking show or maybe Early Edition, where he said that, you know, that they haven't, yep, there's problems in our system, but they haven't looked at the basket case that we picked up from the last government. Mm. I thought it was actually very concerning insight, though, into, and there's no other, I don't know how else to describe it, the emotional fragility of these Ministry of Education officials that would literally break down in tears because they were so committed to the goodness of the old system, and that the idea that a new government would come in and try to find efficiencies and save money. Jeepers,
0: yeah, that was alarming.
12: These people are in management positions? Mm. This is Yeah.
0: That was on with Hosking. Yeah, I think we were all a little bit alarmed by that. Jack, what do you reckon? Are we overcomplicating it? I mean, surely if you're having to weigh out your protein and stuff is ridiculous. It's like a bodybuilder.
11: Yeah, I mean, obviously that's ridiculous. Again, there's probably just a happy medium to be had here.
0: Yeah.
11: Like, I just think so many subjects in education have been needlessly

0: politicized over the last few years. You know, I think back, so I remember the cell phones in schools and all the people opposing the ban on cell phones.
1: Yeah, I remember Q&A going hard on that.
0: It's just an absurd thing. Well, it's just so absurd. I mean, how, like, you know, how honestly could you seriously be opposing that? And this is one of my real bugbears, is that every single thing in education policy right now becomes horrendously politicised from the word go. And, you know, I agree with Cameron Bagri in that if there is one economic indicator that will tell you how prosperous New Zealand's going to be in 20 years' time, it's the state of our education system.
2: Yep.
0: And actually, I do think having kids with full bellies learning is great.
2: Yep.
0: But I just, you know, this sort of debate, I just think has been needlessly politicised.
2: Yeah, this is ridiculous. Mm-hmm. Now, speaking of which, Jordan, what's up with you hating on the Michelin star stuff? Come on, man.
1: I just feel so bad for the, you know, you work hard, you get a Michelin star, or you get recognised, and it's, and I mean, the obvious question is it a, you know, is a taxpayer subsidised one or corporate welfare subsidised really of the same value? I think the bigger bugbear, though, is the secrecy that the government put around that agreement, that they won't disclose. We know the amount. We don't know what the conditions were attached or anything like that. It's all commercially sensitive. I think that, you know, it's, I don't know, I prefer my restaurants to be non-Michelin, non-taxpayer-funded Michelin star.
2: Oh,
1: and I think I understand that one turned it down, and I think that one there, you know.
2: Who turned it down?
1: No, I don't.
2: Whatever. Whatever. So you're going, oh, the government's keeping things secret, and then you're keeping things secret, eh? If it's goose for the, good for the goose. Jack, what about, now, Jack, have you eaten at Essence? Because you strike me as somebody who might have.
0: I do consider myself as a bit of a gourmand, but no, I haven't. I think I've eaten at, I think, three. But I was married at one. Does that count?
2: Yeah, oh, no, that counts. Point? That is cool, because you were married at Mudbrick, weren't you?
0: I was married at Mudbrick, so I can. That's a tick in the old box there. But yeah, it's I don't know. It is pretty cool. I mean, $6.5 million. It's very, again, how do you weigh it up against the benefits to the local hospitality industry that's been going up over the last few years?
1: What about the forklift driver that's paying his taxes to fund it? See what? Nothing makes me feel like a lowly paid taxpayer advocate than talking to you guys about where you eat.
2: Oh, whatever. No one is going to buy that.
0: I'm lucky to go to Peter Pit these days, Jordan.
2: Gee whiz. Hey, thank you, guys. Go and enjoy your evening. And that life goals for you, Jordan. Jordan Williams, Jack Tamer, huddle this evening, 8 away from 6.
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4: Dry July starts today. Sign up now. Starting off along Brougham, it's moderate to heavy both ways. Waltham through to Barrington. Carmen Road is heavy but moving southbound. Ballarossa Drive through to Main South. Quite heavy along Marsham northbound from Steedman. Johns Road, moderate to heavy. Sawyer's Arms to Harewood. Grez Road, you've got a heavy patch northbound approaching Wairake. Papanui quite congested from Holly Road to Heaton. Go dry this July to raise funds for cancer support. Search Dry July to register. That's traffic.
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6: I have to say, this is an impressive resume. 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
2: Heather, if I was that woman, I would name that sexual offender. She is the victim of a predator. Other women are at risk. Some judges just shouldn't be at the bench. Sonia. Thank you, Sonia. Heather, surely any conviction would endanger a family member, so wouldn't that mean all names should be just suppressed? It's a very weak reason. Well, there'll be something, as Jack was intimating, there'll be something behind it. But then, as Jordan said, the thing behind it isn't that great. Everybody who I know, who knows the details of this case, is like, bad call from that judge. Not a great judge decision. By the way, question for you. Jason Paris won New Zealand. You reckon he might go off and be the boss of the NRL? I'm not making this stuff, like, I'm not making this stuff up. Michael texts me. I don't know who Michael is. Michael could just be, Michael be truck driver, just on the parked up on side, State Highway 1, just having a think. He said, what about Jason Paris replacing Andrew Abdo as the new CEO of the NRL? Just a thought, though. It wouldn't be the stupidest, would it? Because he does know his rugby league, our Jason.
13: Well, I tell you what, if I was an NRL referee right now and I heard that news, I would be quaking in my boots.
2: That's right. So would I. Now, what I've just done is, if he does become the new CEO of the NRL, you heard it here first. But if he doesn't, we were just talking smack. Like, we'll just put it out. Nobody said he's going to be. Just, you know. This called hedging your bets. Four away from six. By the way, this will probably not give you a good night. Looks like we're getting a good one from Australia soon. Harmony Matthews, 19 years old. She almost got shot by police after doing an armed robbery and threatening them with a steak knife. She's about to be sentenced. And if she's given more than a year in jail, she might well be deported to New Zealand. So this happened in May last year in Murrayfield, north of Brisbane. She was 18 years old when she did this. She went into a liquor store, stole a bottle of rum, and the liquor store worker confronted her. And so she pulled out her steak knife. And so the cops turned up, and then she threatened them with the steak knife. And the cops have been commended for not just shooting her on the spot, frankly. They tasered her, got her under control. She was then put into jail, and she's been in jail for 409 days already. She admits that at 18, she was already an alcoholic and had been drinking two bottles of spirits a day. Has now got clean, which I think is kind of compulsory when you're in jail. So, you know, yay for you. I hope it's a break, but also nothing to be that proud of. She's pleaded guilty to stealing, armed robbery and two counts of serious assault on police. So, Harmony Matthews. Look, got that name out before they could suppress it for you, eh? Oh, Lord. I feel like this is what we got to do again. Names out quickly before the judges get hold of them. Andrew Little, Mayor of Wellington, on convening these three advisory groups to try and get to the bottom of what they can do to turn Wellington's fortunes around. He's with us next. News Talk ZB.

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0: Know what's happening.
1: Acting Prime Minister, does he stand by?
0: Know why it's happening. Know where it's headed. And where it might end up. With the New Zealand Herald. To make sense of the headlines, to understand what's at stake, and to stay connected to what really matters, turn to the New Zealand Herald.

0: squad name for the five-match tour of the West Indies. Quick, Matt Fisher's in line for a debut in the format, with time off granted for key players including Matt Henry and Devin Conway. Selector Gavin Larson says matches to build depth and experience are limited between now and the 50-over global tournament, making series like these crucial.
1: We've got five against India in October, November, and three against Sri Lanka now. There will be a couple of mini-series that are leading into the World Cup, but they would be series where we would be probably fine-tuning and putting the icing on the cake.
0: Co-host Mexico have won a Football World Cup playoff for the first time in 40 years, sweeping past Ecuador 2-0 in their last 32 tie. And after five seasons in Super Rugby with the Chiefs, rejected All Blacks loose forward Samapeni Finau's leaving New Zealand rugby for Japan. I'm Dean McLaughlin. That's News Talk ZB News and Sport with Fisher Funds, New Zealand's largest specialist KiwiSaver provider. It's 6:05. Heather Duplessis-Allen is next.
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3: 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Starting off along Grolm, it's moderate to heavy both ways. Waltham through to Barrington. Carmen is heavy but moving southbound. Ballarossa Drive through to Main South. Marsham heavy northbound from Steedman. Over to Cranford, quite heavy northbound. Berwick through to Ennis. John's Road is moderate to heavy from Sawyer's Arms to Hereward. 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
4: Weather Watch 24/7. The Met Service forecast for Christchurch for the rest of today, fine. Apart from some cloud about Banks Peninsula, light winds, and dropping down to a low of zero tonight. Tomorrow, fine with morning frosts, light winds, and a forecast high of 11. Back down to zero tomorrow night. Friday, fine with northwesterlies turning northeast early morning. Friday's high 14 degrees. And for the weekend, Saturday, fine apart from morning cloud, northeasterlies and a high of 16. Sunday, partly cloudy with northerly breezes and a forecast high of 13 degrees.
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5: Evening. Coming up in the next hour, the IMF has published its annual report card on our economy. Junaid Tabshirani on that after 6:30. Milford Asset Management will give us the year's halfway mark report on the markets. And Gavin Gray is with us out of the UK at 6:07. Now, Wellington's Council has appointed three expert business advisory groups to figure out how to get the capital's mojo back. The groups will help shape a five-year plan for Wellington's housing and technology and arts. The Wellington Mayor is Andrew Little. Hi, Andrew.
6: Hi, Heather.
5: Is it really that complicated?
6: Well, there's a lot to do. And if you look at what's happened to Wellington over the last few years, we've had pretty much zero economic growth for, well, 5 or 6 years now, zero population growth for a slightly longer period. We've got our work cut out for us. We do have some strength. Now, beyond being a public service city, we do have some other strengths. And it's about drawing on those things and the people who've got experience and expertise in those areas to help us plan out some initiatives that we can take that'll start to make a difference.
5: Initiatives like what?
6: Well, it's going to be up to them to come up with. I mean, that's the whole reason we want them. If the council had all the answers, we would have implemented them by now. Yeah. But we clearly don't. So we want to draw on people. And I think the really heartwarming thing about this is there are so many people who want to help. And I picked this up in the campaign trail last year. A lot of people wanted to help. What they want is a council that's prepared to work with them as partners and listen to them and engage with them and engage with their ideas. And that's what I'm very keen to do. Yeah.
5: I mean, look, there is value, obviously, in having these people around the table. I'll give you that. But is your problem not actually quite simple, which is that Wellington has become far too expensive a place for people to live, and it has become far too yuck in the central city for people to want to go out at night?
6: Look, those are issues that we're addressing, and we've got plenty of things to do to address about that. That's why we've set up the group to look at, you know, for example, reshaping Courtney Place and giving that a bit of revitalisation. And we work on our own cost control and keeping rates down as low as possible. And there's a longer term bit of work to do with that. But what we also know is that we've lost business, and we want to.
5: But why do you think you've lost business?
6: Well, there's a whole range of issues. We know that. with a static population or reducing population, that makes a difference. But we have some, you know, we have some industries here, some sectors here that are very strong. The tech sector is incredibly strong.

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1: 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Starting off along Brougham, it's easing both ways. Coolumbo through to Barrington. Heavy along Riccarton, both ways through Straven and Clarence. 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That's causing light to moderate delays. Johns Road, no holdups at the moment. Cranford Street is a quick and easy run northbound all the way through to the Northern Corridor. 20 to 25% off your favourite toy brands on now at the warehouse. That's traffic.
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7: Hey, the FBI reckons, by the way, that those ransom notes sent to Savannah Guthrie about her mum being kidnapped were all fake, including the one that said that her mum accidentally died not long after being kidnapped. The whole lot of them, every single one of them fake. And this is the ones all the way back to February. What they did was they were, at the time when the notes started arriving, they wanted to test whether even the first note was authentic and possibly trace the ransom demands back to the perpetrators. So what they did was they posted a small deposit of cryptocurrency in an account as instructed in the ransom note. The money was never touched. It was never taken out of the account. So they basically figured on the strength of that, that the whole thing was just a sham and none of it was real. So imagine, not that this provides any closure whatsoever for the family. This just makes the whole ordeal, I would imagine, so much worse. Heather, I was listening to your discussion about the cigarette illegal imports earlier in the show, and I can tell you right now that in Wellington, just now, the black market must be booming. I often get asked if I want to buy cartons of Chinese or Indonesian imported ciggies. I'm a long-time smoker myself, but I don't like Taylor Smokes. But a carton around Wellington, 10 packs, I think, was selling as low as $20. Thank you, Wayne. $6.25.
6: There's no business like show business.
7: Chris Brown. Yeah. Kind of not okay to play Chris Brown on the radio anymore, according to some people, except for when you have something to talk about, re-Chris Brown, and I do. So he's in trouble with the law again. Not for domestic violence this time. Not for punching Drake this time. Not for allegedly doing a hit and run this time. Not for assaulting a photographer this time. This, by the way, that's not even half of the this times. There's literally a whole Wikipedia page you can look up called Legal Issues of Chris Brown. He has been ordered to pay $13 million USD to his former housekeeper because his dog mauled her. Dog's name is Hades. What does that tell you? He's a 200-pound Caucasian shepherd. He attacked Brown's former housekeeper, Maria Avila, in 2020 when she was trying to take the bins out. The jury heard that when the attack happened, instead of helping or calling 111, Chris Brown jumped in his car and left. Allegedly, he just drove around for hours because he was afraid of a so-called media circus. The former housekeeper isn't in great shape. She was left with severe scarring on her face and her left arm and PTSD as well. She is now also has limited mobility because she had to get a skin graft from her stomach. You know, they make everything really weird and tight. So anyway,

0: You may be wondering, when all of this is going on in court, what did he look like? How did he do his hair? Did he look sorry? Did he look sad? Did he look like he didn't care? He wasn't in court. That's the answer to that question. He wasn't in court at all. He's on tour. He's just kicked off a double headline tour with Usher. They're playing stadiums around the US as we speak. If you cannot make it to one of Chris Brown's shows, don't worry, because he's back in court again in October for an alleged bottling in London. So you might be able to catch him there. Honestly, this guy. If your daughter came home with Chris Brown, you'd just open the door and tell him to get out, wouldn't you? Because you just know this is going to end in tears. Here, there was John Key right about Wellington all those years ago. Mike? Yes, I think time has proved John Key right about Wellington all those years ago. Janae Tipsharani is with us on the IMF Report next. News Talk ZB.
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5: 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The big economic stories are on The Business Hour with Heather Duplessy-Allen and Maz Insurance and Investments. 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
8: It's 6:30. I'm Wendy Petrie. More toys could be making it to our shelves with regulatory barriers eased. The government wants to update safety standards and says it'll save about $6.8 million over 10 years by not needing local testing. The change would allow toys to be sold here that comply with standards in Australia, EU and the US. Planet Fun Chief Executive Jeremy Kirksmith says a lot of products haven't been imported or have needed extra testing because of our unique standards.
9: There's paints, there's cosmetics, there's crayons, there's all sorts of stuff that is just different. And while we're important, we're not that special.
8: New Zealand's US Ambassador Jared Novelli has presented his credentials to the Governor-General. The billionaire was named by President Donald Trump last year, but only confirmed by Senate last month. He arrived in Wellington yesterday and at Government House this afternoon. He'll give his first speech at a glitzy event celebrating America's 250th anniversary tomorrow night in Wellington. A history-making moment for a Samoan restaurant which took home a Michelin star at last night's ceremony. More than 100 restaurants were recognised by the Michelin Guide, which gave out 14 single stars and

0: and the following promotional language printed on the back cover of a Playboy magazine. Here is low-tar smoking satisfaction that plays to rave reviews. Cool Milds gives you refreshing... Do you know what? Who cares? Have you ever seen a packet of Cool Ciggies in your life? No. Why? Because they don't sell them in New Zealand anymore, do they? Because it's 2026, not the bloody 1980s. Anyway, Ministry of Health has said they're going to sue them over it. The image is prohibited under the Smoke-Free Environments and Regulated Products Act 1990. And if stuff doesn't deal with it, enforcement officers may visit the stuff website at any time to ascertain compliance. And if stuff refuses to comply with the ministry's demands, it could face a $2,000 infringement fine followed by a $200,000 fine. Get an actual life, whoever you are in the Ministry of Health. You apparently, like, first of all... absolute knobs, like losers. If you're doing the stuff quiz, how much time have you spent looking at the picture? Zero. You're answering the question and trying to beat Sarah, who's on your text group, right? Am I right? So you're not looking at that picture. Even if you are looking at that picture, you're looking at the front cover of Playboy, aren't you? You're not looking at the ciggies in the back. Even if you are looking at the ciggies in the back, apparently you have to zoom in on the screen to read the advert. Stuff like this makes me feel I have two conflicting feelings at exactly the same time, which is I can't believe there are people who exist in this world who are this unbelievably lame. And that's the first conflicting feeling. The feeling that then conflicts with it is this: I feel satisfaction because I always knew that this is what you people were like in the Ministry of Health, and I always knew you didn't have enough time. And you've just confirmed it all to me. Go, Stuff. Leave it up. Stuff, leave it up. Let's see what happens. 16 away from 7.
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0: Heather, who's on the centrefold? Hold on, let me have a look for you. Twins. And see, this is what I'm saying. You're looking at the front, not the back. You don't care about those ciggies. Twins. An irresistible survey of saucy sisters. Apparently, according to a texter, Kool was never sold in New Zealand at all. So, yeah, Minister of Health can settle down, have a cup of chamomile, calm down. 13 away from 7, Gavin Gray, UK correspondent with us. Hello, Gavin.
9: Hi there, Heather.
0: All right, tell us about the big defence spending then.
9: Well, so the budget's been put out for this widely anticipated plan for our defence industry, and the cost is going to increase some £15 billion, so about $32-33 billion New Zealand dollars. That'll be the increase in military spending, and that'll be funded by cutting investment budgets in other areas. Some road projects won't go ahead. Some energy projects won't go ahead. What will benefit is the strengthening of the UK's nuclear deterrent and also a what's being called drone transformation for the armed forces. In other words, seeing how the fighting is going in Ukraine and realizing that the way modern wars are fought has changed. But in amongst all the fine detail appears to be, well, they managed to get about £10 billion of savings from the £15 billion that is needed. But that leaves a black hole which Sir Keir Starmer appears to be handing over to his successor, likely, of course, to be the former mayor of Manchester, Andy Burnham. A very large, significant black hole of over £10 billion New Zealand dollars. Now, there's not long to find those savings. Those savings will have to be found within the first few months because they should be announced at the budget in a few months' time. And Andy Burnham's first thing in his entree, if he becomes the next prime minister, is going to find it's also perhaps one of the most unpopular ones with his colleagues in government departments.
0: Gavin, what do you know about this manhunt that's going on at the moment?
9: Yeah, it's, I think, scenes really never seen before in Monaco, down to the little principality, down to the south of France. And that is because the manhunt for a man who was bombed and is seriously injured in a bomb, the manhunt has now moved from Monaco to France, where it's believed the assailant went. Now, the intended victim is thought to be Vadim Yermolov, and he is a very wealthy Ukrainian businessman. He's had a fortune of some $500 million New Zealand dollars, the 39th richest man in Ukraine, according to Forbes. But very big interest, wine and alcohol business in Russian annexed Crimea, and has been there since 2023, but is also the subject of sanctions imposed by the Ukrainian government. And he was in his luxury apartment when somebody dropped off a rucksack downstairs, and it appears that was a bomb full of bolts and pellets and metal pieces, and he's been left very seriously injured with this. Two others as well are also thought to be injured, and they are currently being treated in Nice in southern France. And the authorities say they're looking for a single suspect. There is a CCTV image of him, and it's believed that that person then made their way into the south of France. And that's why it is estimated more than 100 police officers are joining this huge manhunt.
0: Interesting. Now, what's going on with the politics in Germany? You've got a bit of a rise of the right-wing extremism again.
9: Yes, a significant rise. So the country's domestic intelligence service has been looking at the threats to Germany, and it's been looking at the overall threats. And it has actually found that the number of right-wing extremists in the country have expanded significantly in the last year, now said to be just under 60,000. That's gone up almost 20% in the last year, the agency is saying in its annual report. And it's also saying that extreme left-wing violence is also on the rise. They're saying that this should be an alarm call for legislators and is a question over Germany's rule of law. They said democracy is, quote, practically permanent attack, under practically permanent attack from both inside and outside Germany. Intelligence activities against Germany originated primarily from Russia, China and Iran. But of the right-wing extremists, which always get the headlines, it is said that a good 5,500 are estimated to have a propensity for violence. So worrying figures out of Germany.
0: Yeah, quite right. Gavin, thanks very much. Appreciate it, mate. We'll talk to you in a couple of days. Gavin Gray, UK correspondent. Listen, on the AI thing, I don't know if you've been following this, but you remember the US government stopped Anthropic from allowing the Mythos AI models and Fable models out because they were worried about just the extent of what these things could do. Looks like they are now allowing Anthropic to start the exporting of these models. According to a letter that was sent by the US Commerce Secretary Howard Lutnick, to Anthropic. The agreement that they've reached is that Anthropic will proactively detect and address security risks associated with

0: the models, will work diligently with the government on protocols and standards and releases for Mythos, Fable and future models, and also inform the US government of any malicious activity. And they basically restricted access should be lifted within the next 24 hours. 8 away from 7.
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2: Minor 10's mega clear out is on now across Canterbury. Now looking to Riccarton, that's easing both ways through Strathern and Clarence. Main South Road, you've got roadworks just by Pound Road and Marshes. That's causing light to moderate delays. Bram Street, nothing major both ways between Waltham and Barrington. All eased up along Johns. No holdups along Cranford or Carmen. Mega clear out savings, massive product range in store only while stocks last. Minor 10 mega. I'm Joe Wickens for time saver traffic and travel.
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0: Very interesting email from David. Heather, I went to Antarctica with Air New Zealand in 1978. I was showing memorabilia to a neighbour the other day and we came across the buffet list. A can of beer cost 40 cents. A packet of ciggies, 20 of them. New Zealand, American or English cost 40 cents. So since then, the beer may have gone up 10 times. 10 times? What kind of beer are you buying for $4? But the cigarettes have gone up 100 times. The rapacious increase in excise is what's causing the poor to stay poor, which is probably a fair point, actually. I think there is a part of that that is true. Can I just, you know what? Andy Burnham is irritating me. He's not even the UK Prime Minister anymore. I'm lining him up, eh? I'm lining him up. Because this is, the minute that one of his people leaked to one of the newspapers or briefed one of the newspapers that Andy Burnham is going to be the UK's first Labour female Prime Minister, he was on my hit list. I was like, no, but you're not. So stop trying to steal women femaleness from us females. We will be the first. Thank you very much. Anyway, now it's getting on my tit even more. Now he is trying. He's apparently told the female MPs in Labour that there will be a woman in every meeting, in an effort to change the boys' club culture at Number 10. What a knob! What a dick! Now, do you know, because I've worked in places like that where you have to, they go, we have a rule. So when we're doing job interviews, there has to be a bloke in the job interview and a lady. Do you know what that does? That just wastes the woman's time. That woman who gets invited just sits there doing nothing. She's a token. Waste of time. She's got actual work to do. Stop doing that. Anyway, so I'm lining Andy up. Just wait for, this is my prediction. Andy's going to turn out to be a massive disappointment and lose the next election for the Labour Party. Ants?
9: Speaking of people who should probably be doing actual work, back to the stuff quiz question. So the picture that got them in trouble of the Playboy magazine, the question, I have looked it up, the question was, on the very first Playboy magazine, who was on the cover? So I'll ask you this, Heather, to see if you get it right. Was it Sophia Loren, Betty Page, Jane Mansfield or Marilyn Monroe? Again?
0: Sophia Loren.
9: Betty Page. No, no, no, no, no.
0: Jane Mansfield. Did I get Betty Page?
9: No, it was Marilyn Monroe. Marilyn Monroe was on the cover of the first Playboy magazine. Myself and Kevin, producer Kevin, both got that question right. Kevin claims it's because he watched a movie about it that starred a Kiwi, and I'm just going to say it was an educated guess. I don't know if anyone's going to believe us. So Diamonds Are a Girl's Best Friend by Marilyn Monroe to play us out tonight.
0: Wow. Do you know what? I would never have guessed that it has been around since 1953.
9: You know, certain profession is the world's oldest, and some things are just popular through the decades, you know?
0: Mm-hmm. Magazine publishing is what we're talking about.
9: Yes, absolutely. Yeah.
0: Okay, thanks, Anne. Appreciate it. Have a lovely evening. See you tomorrow.

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3: It's 7 o'clock, I'm Emily Ansell. A refresh for toy safety standards to match those used overseas. Under existing 2002 settings, importers have to spend money retesting products already compliant in the US and EU. Regulation Minister David Seymour says we could save a net $6.8 million over the next decade by adopting Australia's approach. He says that would mean toys sold here can comply with Australia, New Zealand, US and EU standards.
4: Any of those standards can apply. If you've got one of them, you can sell here. You don't need to get all of them. So this purely opens up opportunity.
3: Labor's leader says the Prime Minister's office deliberately tried to conceal lobbying documents and has been found out. The Ombudsman today found Chris Luxon's office breached the Official Information Act by not releasing papers on request. They showed Fonterra and Z Energy asking for a law change later put through by the government to prevent litigation over emitters' part in climate change. Luxon has accepted the findings, but Chris Hipkins says that's not good enough.
5: This stinks to high heaven. The Prime Minister's office received this information from corporate lobbyists. They seem to have gone to great lengths to prevent that information making its way into the public domain.
3: The Associate Finance Minister is pleased we've had a thumbs up for the government response to the oil price shock. The International Monetary Fund also notes improvements to ease

0: yourself. Does it do what a Daikin does?
1: It's election year and the campaigning has begun, so it's a great time to be talking politics with someone who's been around our parliament for most of the last 5 decades. 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
6: Newstalk ZB 7:23. We are talking All Blacks ahead of that team naming at 4 tomorrow afternoon, ahead of Saturday's first test of the year against France in Christchurch. We centered a lot of that conversation with former All Black John Preston there around the first five position. To me, at least, and feel free to disagree, 0800 80 1080, there really is no debate. As John mentioned, if not now for Ruben Love, then when? Why wait a week for Italy? This isn't his first week in camp with the All Blacks. He's in career best form. As John Preston also alluded to, he's got his franchise 9 and 12 in Cam Roygaard and Jordy Barrett, highly likely either side of him. Let's just pull the trigger. What do you reckon, Conrad?
7: Yeah, well, I think why don't you just play the entire... Well, I mean, Proctor's in the side. I mean, well, I assume... Well, this is my point. I mean, Proctor could be named. You've got the Hurricanes backline there, well, almost all of it. What's wrong with going with that and rewarding their backline for, you know, the Super Rugby title, right? So the point I'm making is that try Proctor over Tupia, because Tupia is actually, I reckon, he impressed last year.
6: Yeah.
7: So that's the, I mean, centre to me is certainly a contentious position, which I would like to see Proctor there, right?
6: Oh, totally. I can't disagree with that perspective. That the way in which the Hurricanes played their rugby, why couldn't it be translatable to the Test arena? And particularly when conditions aren't going to be a factor in Christchurch on Saturday under a roof, why can't we play this high flying, expansive brand of football? You know, personally, Conrad, outside of Will Jordan, play the Hurricanes backline.
7: yeah. Well, the other key point I just want to make is with regards to the Lucys. I mean, my understanding is they've got Parker and Jacobson in the squad,
6: yep,
7: right?
6: Yep, they do. Yep.
7: Now, I'm trying to work out what's going on here. Is Tupu Vai, is he fit and available?
6: Yeah, as John alluded to in our chat, there's a little bit of a question mark around his fitness after suffering a concussion. However, I was there at training. I'm based here in Christchurch, and Neil Barnes and previously Jason Ryan on the Monday said Tupou Vaiʻi and Will Jordan, there was a bit of question marks around the fitness of both of them, were available for selection. The assumption there is that Tupou Vaiʻi is one of the starting locks, but Conrad, I suspect you're going to perhaps wedge a discussion around his ability at blindside flanker.
7: Well, it's just that I'm just trying to work out where Rennie's going with this. I mean, look, can Rennie retrust? But I'm just trying to work out what his plan of action is, because Carisi wasn't selected in the squad at all.
6: Mm.
7: So are they going for like what is the dynamic going on in the Lucys in terms of are they going for fetches? Are they going for all out fetcher? And I mean, to me, it's like a pod. It's a 6-7-8 as a strategy to attack your opposition. Yeah, I don't see them individually.
6: No, and I have heard that argument too.
7: An issue with both Parker and Jacobson being in the squad.
6: Oh, totally. I think there's too much like for likeness there, Conrad. And you hear a lot about the, you know, you've got to get the balance right. And actually,

0: Your whites against Belgium. Rennie will want to win and he will play it safe, which means Beauden Barrett at 10 to start. Ruben Love injected later into the game, barring injury or things going horribly wrong for Beauden Barrett. Wouldn't surprise me to see Jordan on the wing either, and McKenzie at 15. That's from Murray. Goodness me, that would surprise, I think, Murray. And look, Beauden Barrett, again, if I look back to last year, started 10 of 13 test matches, I believe it was, at first five. 10 of 13, the other three by McKenzie, and has started 14 of his last test matches in the 10 jersey. Hasn't come off the bench since the loss to South Africa in Cape Town back in 2024. So, I don't know. What would it say to the New Zealand rugby public if we went back to a known quantity to start the year like Beauden Barrett? We know what we're going to get with Beauden Barrett. We don't know what we're going to get with Ruben Love. That's my view. You may disagree. Couple callers coming through. Just got to get a breakaway here on Sports Talk News Talk ZB. Graham, Mark, stay with me. It is 7:33.
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0: wasn't smooth, unlike the hurricane stack time that we saw in the last, you know, the last month or so. I want to see stopping kicking of really hard won good ball away with nothing. I've seen too many midfield kicks just going up, usually by the number 10, whoever it was. And they call them contestables, but they weren't contestables. It was more like certainly wasn't 50-50, it was like a 20-80, yeah, in my opinion. They got the ball and just reapplied the pressure back onto us. So I want to see better, more intelligent kicking, or keep the ball in hand. I'd like to see a bit more kicking in our red zone, because sometimes I think we play a bit too much in our red zone. Kick for distance and put a chase on, and hopefully we'll get the line out.
1: It totally frustrates me about the current game. Sorry, Peter, around the contestable kicking. And I know, look, I cover the Crusaders here in Christchurch, and you talk to some of these assistant coaches and they'll say law of averages in terms of spending too much energy and there's fatigue and you don't want to play in the channels beyond the 22s. But you look at some of the class we have out wide and our skill for so many years has been around being expansive, expressing ourselves, shifting the ball, you know, creating mismatches. And it was pretty nice to hear yesterday. I went along to the All Blacks training and Neil Barnes, who has already become a bit of a media favourite, say box kicking in particular has just become overboard. So if Neil Barnes has his way, Cam Roygaard won't be kicking as much come Saturday.
0: Oh, that's cool. That's good to hear. And just final quick point with the loose forward. Yeah, with the loose forward sort of group. I thought some of Penny Finau. I think he might be going overseas.
1: Just
0: a really good season.
1: Just announced today, Peter. Yeah, off to Yokohama in Japan. And I got the sense how emotional he was after the Super Rugby final defeat. Yeah. That was it for him.
0: I saw it. Yeah. That possibly explains. I thought he deserved to be in there. If he wasn't going to Japan, I thought he deserved. He said he looks fitter than he's ever been.
1: Yeah.
0: And his work rate's gone up and had a really good end of season, I thought.
1: Well, you think. I mean, Fehi Finiangunoff is off overseas and they still picked him. So, look, they've given themselves a little bit of leeway there. I totally agree, Peter. In fact, you know, I'm not an All-Black selector. I'm just a guy behind a microphone. Mm. But I'd have Samapeni Finau there on this form over a Parker or a Jacobson. In fact, way that John O'Gibbs saw it, Finau was starting over Simon Parker during the Super Rugby season.
0: Yeah.
1: Thank you for your call, Peter. Great. Appreciate it. Got to keep moving. Loving the correspondence here on text. We'll get to a few of them before we wrap up. It is 7:45, and as promised, Jacob Duffy back in the Black Caps mix. And no doubt I'm going to ask some questions about that awesome series win over England as well. 15 away from 8 here on Sports Talk. Jacob Duffy up next.
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11: It's 8 o'clock. I'm Emily Ansell. Regulations Minister David Seymour's announced a plan for New Zealand to recognise toy standards applied in the EU and US. Until now, we've been subject to standards set in 2002 for New Zealand and Australia. Seymour says it's meant suppliers must spend thousands on ensuring toys meet approvals. He says these changes will let toys come from overseas without the fuss of retesting them.
12: If you had a new toy that was popular in Europe, for example, you wouldn't have to pay the $3,000 to $5,000 to get it approved under Australia-New Zealand standard. You could just sell it here.
11: Hopes our illegal tobacco trade will go up in smoke after the latest bust. Illicit Tobacco Action Group officers have carried out 21 searches at 8 outlets and 6 residential addresses across Rotorua, Waikato and Auckland. During the 6-month operation, they've seized more than 1.3 million cigarettes, $170,000 cash and arrested 5 people. Police Superintendent Sunny Patel says there are dangers in the illicit market.
13: There have been several homicides in Australia. We do not want to get into a position in New Zealand where the Australians are actually facing at the moment.
11: The Greens say it's reasonable for workers to leave home in the morning expecting to return safe at day's end. ACT's health and safety reforms have passed in Parliament this afternoon. The bill reverses a number of changes made in response to the Pike River tragedy. Green MP Tiano Tuiono told the House our laws need strengthening, not relaxing.
14: New Zealand already has disastrous, bad workplace health and safety outcomes, and this bill is likely to make it worse.
11: New Zealand First and Labour have already pledged to change or repeal the law if they get back in this election. And Labour is confident its plan to expand the apprenticeship scheme will bring more opportunities. It has pledged to restore a 2-year, $500 employer subsidy per apprentice and give trainees up to $1,000 for work-related costs.
15: Without restrictions, it could mean

0: Auckland, but they couldn't get the funding. And now there's a huge one proposed for Southland, which has got consent. And it's all tied to international data cables that are coming in as well. So if the data cables are there, you can generate the storage, because you, then you can export. Look, I don't even know how it works, but you need to be connected to sort of the internet via giant cables, so you can so other countries can use the data storage.
1: Right, sounds like it's going to be a big massive kerfuffle eventually.
0: They don't create many jobs. A lot of people are required to build them, but then it takes very few people to run them, because I just think it's banks and banks and banks of computers. But also they need a closed cooling system with water going through to keep them cool so they don't overheat. And I think that's what it is. And I think there's fans that do that, and that's the noise, is the whine of the fans.
1: Oh, right, yeah. No, you can watch the space. It probably won't affect me and you, Marcus, too much, but our kid generation...
0: I think the surprise thing is it's happening very, very quickly. Like, they're building... Yeah, like, there's a real gold rush on for storage.
1: Yeah, and then there's the big question, is it all going to go bust?
0: That's the other thing, because, I mean, who knows when another technological advancement is going to come which is going to make all these things obsolescent.
1: She's interesting times, all right. We're screaming ahead, and it's all a bit unregulated, and I guess, and I don't know, the AI thing, and she's going to be the Wild West.
0: Well, it seems to me there must be better uses for electricity as far as job creation or ease of living goes, but I don't know what those are.
1: Well, yeah, of course. But because it's so unregulated, and I guess there's trillions of dollars. I mean, they don't even talk in billions these days, this lot, do they? They're talking in trillions.
0: That's lot. So, yeah.
1: So, yeah. It's
0: mind-blowing,
1: really.
0: Okay, we'll keep the conversation going. Thanks, Nick. We're talking data storage. I know you've got a lot to say about online. What do you want to say about it on air? Just give us your concerns about it. I'd be really curious to know what you think of it. Data centres. Because it's the keyboard warriors. Well, I don't use that term dismissively, but people are getting really worked up about it. And I think some of their concerns are probably true, and some of their concerns are probably people winding them up a bit. That's my take on it. Back at ya.
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0: It seems as though there's been a revolution in artificial intelligence, and it requires extraordinary amounts of computer power.
1: Yes.
0: To drive AI, and they need it, and they've got to build these massive... I can't work out why they need such massive data centres for it. It doesn't work out to me, but that's what they're needing, and they're building data centres that are twice as big as Manhattan.
1: Yeah, sounds horrific.
0: Well, it sounds big. That's a shed 60 square miles.
1: Well, you see, that's productive farmland that's going. I would like to sometime talk about my absolutely horrific experiences with 018 directory assistance, but that can be another night.
0: I didn't know it was still a thing, Helen.
1: What? Oh, yes. I mean,
0: Is your site gone?
1: No. Can I talk about this now, or we'll leave it to another night?
0: Well, I'm tempted. I mean, you got me curious now. What happened with 018?
1: Well, you ring up 018 and you get this
0: it
1: thing
0: costs,
1: which...
0: It's not free anymore, is that right?
1: No, I don't know. No, it's not free. You ring up and you get this computerized voice that says, you know, what's his name? Forget now. Your friendly AI agent, and then you say where you want, you know, you want a phone number, one thing I've really got against is that all the Maori names are now kind of anglicised, and he's saying, what Whangarei? Now I keep insisting it's called Whangarei. I'm not going into this Whangarei business. He said, Whangarei is a Maori word. In New Zealand, they call it Whangarei. Now, but even when I want Wrightson's, Carter's, Dargaville, he can't handle any of that, or it can't handle any of that. And when I say Whangarei, he says, do you mean Shanghai or do you mean Pang? And...
0: Sure.
1: It's just awful, and there's nowhere you can actually complain to or get any improvements on it, because I've tried all afternoon trying to get
0: Sorry, Helen, because I'm getting triggered by your exasperation. Why okay. are you? What number did you want?
1: Well,
0: just quickly, quick answer. What were you looking for?
1: Okay, Wrightson's and Whangarei, Carter's and Dargaville, all sorts.
0: So
1: of
0: are
1: numbers.
0: These are these like hardware shops?
1: Yes.
0: Rules. Okay, you know, rules. Stop. So why didn't you just go to a phone book or go to the computer?
1: I don't have a computer that's internet accessible at the moment.
0: Okay.
1: Okay. Thank you.
0: Okay. I mean, you know, change yourself or change the world. That'd be my thoughts.
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5: 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We're picking Tim Morrison to play G Lane. 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
6: Yeah, Ben, it's Marcus. Good evening.
7: Yeah, g'day, Marcus. On 50-50 on these data centres, I think it would be a good thing to come to New Zealand. The investment, these are the future, you know. Let's be realistic. They're the future of our

0: financial systems, you know, we're going to have to use them regardless of if they're here or not. So I think it would be a shame to miss out on the technology and investment that comes with it. But what I am worried about is you look at some of the states in the US, it's pushed out power prices by 75% in some of those states because they're having to burn coal and stuff to bring down the, you know, to produce enough power. And that's getting whacked across everyone. So it just means that everyone pays more for their power.
1: Good to hear from you, Ben. Thank you for that. And I don't fully understand or have seen enough discussions on how they will mitigate the effects of price. I'm pleased people are upskilling with this stuff and finding out more about it. If you do want to comment, feel free to get us through. By the way, too, it looks like South and Sharks will win this basketball up by about 3 points, I think. Well, it's 101.95, 18 seconds left to go.
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1: Four away from 9 o'clock with you right through until 12 tonight. We're talking data centres and the information you have gleaned about these, because they seem to be the hot topic with Facebook groups and all sorts of stuff. And people doing what they can to find out about that. It's complicated because it's data and it's AI, and who really knows what that's about. But I tell you what, there is a worldwide demand for data storage, and I don't know how much is data storage and how much is storage for AI generation, but it's there is a building frenzy similar, I imagine, to building the railways across the United States several hundred years ago. And billions have been made, or trillions have been made. And what's our role in that with data storage? But yeah, I just wonder if people had some information, what their concerns, or had some thoughts on what their concerns were and what their understanding of it was also too. So you want to talk about that? That's the plan. Someone had a very good point. Mark, a simple concept for data centres is to build them offshore in the oceans. The cables are there and the water for cooling is there and the people are not. That's from Matt. And they are the two things I have heard. I've heard people talking about that the real place for data storage needs to be in the water or in outer space. But I don't think we're there. Ultimately, that might be where it ends up being. But for now, it seems to be anywhere you can build the giant sheds for it. And New Zealand's going to be a part in that too. I think there was a big one.

0: that was planned in Auckland. I think they couldn't raise the money for that. But there's certainly others going ahead. Back after the news. Catch you soon.
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9: It's 9 o'clock. I'm Emily Ansell. Kim.com has lost his latest bid to challenge his extradition to the US. The United States wants to extradite .com from New Zealand, where he's a resident, to stand trial on 12 charges of criminal copyright infringement, racketeering and wire fraud. .com faces at least 30 years in prison in the US. His lawyer, Ron Mansfield, says .com should be sentenced in New Zealand because his alleged co-conspirators were sentenced here. Dairies have been named as the primary outlet for an illegal tobacco ring now busted. The Illicit Tobacco Action Groups run a six-month operation, seizing more than 1.3 million cigarettes, $170,000 cash, and arresting five across Rotorua, Waikato and Auckland. Officers conducted 21 searches at eight outlets and six homes across Rotorua, Waikato and Auckland. Customs' Terry Brown says at least one store was a pop-up.
10: It's designed to appear as if it's a dairy, but really its primary purpose is to sell illicit tobacco.
9: Claims updating toy safety standards could save millions in regulatory costs over the next decade. Regulation Minister David Seymour wants to bring our rules in line with Australia's, allowing sales of products complying with US and EU standards. He estimates it could save a net $6.8 million over 10 years by not needing to retest items. Seymour says it will allow more products on shelves.
11: A lot of people are facing high costs and they want more options. This will mean that there are more options for their children and the costs will come down.
9: Complaints, new data on emergency housing paints a murky picture. The Associate Housing Ministers released figures showing only a fifth of the 325 using the transitional housing scheme, which began in September, moved to a long-term home. 79% went to other destinations, most leaving voluntarily or for unspecified reasons. Community Housing Aotearoa head Paul Gilbert says he thinks Tamapōtaka is basing decisions on imprecise information.
12: Really what we're seeing now is the fruit of about 30 or 40 years of consistent under-delivery of new social and affordable housing supplies.
9: Health New Zealand's putting its revamp of some hospital roles on hold. The PSA union has pushed back on a major restructure proposal for the Waikato, Tairawhiti, Taranaki and Bay of Plenty districts. Claudia O'Neill has more.
13: The union claimed workers would have to reapply for jobs with no guarantee of

0: drone warfare. I was reading yesterday that the, did you read that article about the Russian soldiers? The average life expectancy on the front for a Russian soldier in the war on Ukraine is now 30 minutes. Did you read that? I thought, jeepers creepers. It's a pretty grim job description. Then I was reading today about the people, the former acrobatic pilots or aerobatic pilots that are working in the Ukraine flying and shooting down drones. Man, that's interesting. Jeepers. Keep it going if you want to talk. 0800 80 9292 to text. I think I might have been acrobatic. But get in touch if you want to. Here till 12. 0800 80 1080. Emergency services are attending a serious crash that has blocked the southbound lane of State Highway 1 at Tawa. The crash involved a car and a truck happening about 10 past 8 between Transmission Gully and the Tawa Granada North off-ramp. This seems to be very similar to what happened a week ago. One person is in critical condition. The serious crash unit will be carrying out a scene examination. If you are Johnny on the spot or Karen on the corner and have no some information about that for us, let us know, because I'll let you know where the best place to get off the motorway is, because last week, was it last Tuesday? Do you remember, Dan? It was last week. Fitlow was earlier on in the week, but people were stuck in cars for a long, long time. They got caught there and it was very hard to get out. And someone died there too. Let's not forget that too. It was a tragic accident. But I'm on the internet now and I'm looking at what it's the information I have got. So, State Highway 2 is closed at Narong off-ramp because of roadworks. Oh, no, that's not for now. No, I'm not. Sorry, here's the one. There's three on that section of motorway, three warnings. Due to a crash, State Highway 1 is closed from Mungarvan Interchange to Tawa Interchange for southbound road users. Please note northbound remains open. So southbound, get off at Mungarvan. Hold your horses, Shirley, with you soon, 20 past nine.
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11: Hello, Marcus.

0: So we are talking data. Your thoughts on data centers is a straightforward question. Do you have an opinion on data centers? So they cost a lot of money. They use an extraordinary amount of electricity. And they produce data storage. And they produce heat. And they produce noise. And that is it. And the noise is mitigated by tall fences, and the heat is mitigated by water cooling. But I'm often thinking about, you know, they always had, there was, yeah, we're putting up so many wind farms and protests about wind farms and things like this, but then we've got the use for the electricity is to export data storage. So if you want to comment on that, that's what we're about tonight. A lot of texts about that. So keep those going. I don't know what people mean about, yeah, well, I guess they will be vulnerable to drone attacks. Someone said tariffs would be better for a data storage facility than an airport. Built below ground, it would be safe from central Otago heat with water to cool it and could be taken from the Clutha and redirected back to the Clutha, thus minimising effective river flow. Also in winter, that cold central Otago air could be used as a heat sink to aid cooling. Electricity is still needed, but there's wind, solar and hydro to be further developed there. The question is, how is New Zealand going to develop everything so it becomes an ongoing resource for us? So, yeah, I don't know how far below the ground you'd have to build it in central to actually not do heaps of, because if you're building it underground, that's insulated, so you'd still need to cool it because your heat's not going to dissipate. Marcus, I didn't assure you can get information from the Consumers Institute, but you have to be a member. I paid $15 for a month, rang, spoke with them. They were so helpful. They can help with your rights. You then get the facts and take it from there. I don't know if that's the, I think that might be the Consumer Magazine, not the Consumer Institute. But we are talking, if anyone's got any opinion, because I know there's a lot of happening online about people discussing that. Someone says data centres in space are the solution. Yes, in space or underwater, but I think we're probably 20 years away from then. And I guess the good thing about data centres is once they are done with, they can take all their racks of storage and we can use them for lockups for our boats and our jet skis. Everyone always needs sheltered, covered storage, don't they? Because everyone's got too much stuff. So, yes, this is your chance to talk about your love or your concerns about data storage. Oh, wow. This is an amazing story. Thank you, Steve Trifano. The Inter-Islander Arateri is due at Bhavagna, India at 2 a.m. tomorrow. That is great news. So they've been aboard for 8 months, those sailors, on $30 a month or something terrible. And it's going to be scrapped. And therein is the lesson.
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0: 21 away from 10. Hello, Marcus. Marcus, welcome.
5: G'day, Marcus. Look, I've been fascinated with the data centre sort of idea for a fair while, just in terms of as a resource for New Zealand to be involved in. When the smelter people threatened to go, I was like, fine, go. Well, data centre off the end of Lake Manapouri, right? Because obviously that's what you do. And it sounds like that sort of could occur. And that's something I think is something we should look at and go, okay, how do we keep it cool? We've got a lot of options here in New Zealand. We could go high in the mountains. We could go deep underground. We could put it at the bottom of a fjord. We could do all sorts of things in terms of, as you say, 20 years down the track, technology. We're also really safe. We're incredibly safe. Our climate is pretty good. We're a good sort of stable environment. Our cables that we run are very stable. The cables that leave New Zealand out of, one leaves off Takapuna Beach, for example. That's an incredibly effective cable. I was just looking at the map before we started talking, and I was thinking...
0: Always good when someone researches their call, isn't it? I like that.
5: If you're going to run one out of Manapouri, I'd say you just go over the hill. Just quickly bring up this thing that I saw. Percy Pass Road, over the top and down into Doubtful Sound, and out via the mouth of the Sound across to Tasmania.
0: I just need to tell you, as a result of the data storage they're putting in Makarewa, they are putting new cables in. There's going to be a cable that's going to go from Invercargill across to Melbourne. So there's going to be more cables. Yeah. So you can get the data out of there. So it's going to be a great data loop. It's called the Tasman Ring Network, a high fibre count subsea cable.
5: Oh, well, that's fantastic.
0: Although it's hard for them to do it because there's it's hard to book a cable laying ship because everyone's laying cables.
5: Yes, they are. And also you'd probably need to pick a down that end of New Zealand. You'd be weather dependent in terms of a season because you wouldn't want to go down there this time of year, I should imagine. I'm not familiar with the ocean conditions down there, but I'm pretty sure it's pretty crap.
0: It's like a pond. It was like a pond today. Literally, there was not a breath of wind.
5: Oh, it must be quite something down there when it's like that. Must be quite something. Anyway. You always see associated with bad weather. Anyway, but no, look, a great concept. I think it's something that if we can be a data hub.
0: Is it a shame to use such hard-earned power on something that seems so unproductive?
5: Well, I think it could be very productive.
0: Yeah, but it's not like making aluminium or cars or clothes or heating tunnel houses to grow tomatoes. It's just...
5: data analysis.
0: It's just for cat videos and AI. That's the bit that troubles me, is it's not stuff we really need. We can't eat it.
5: Well, I think the big grunt that'll be used in the AI systems, you'd hopefully think is medical yes. research.
0: Oh, there'll be cancer cures and stuff will come from that, there's no doubt.
5: Yeah. And that's, if we can be across that as I say, with our provenance in terms of our security and our stability and the want to be involved as they go, New Zealand's a good place to host that data. Because that's what's going to come down to.
0: Where do you live, Mark?
5: Cambridge in the Waikato.
0: Are you aware that on July the 13th, UWorld is launching Smeg knives? And they look good. They're in your wheelhouse.
5: I'm not getting sucked into this one, Marcus. No, I'm resisting.
0: But you will get sucked in, because if you are going to do it, let me know and I'll crowdsource some stupid vouchers for you, okay? So you can be first to cash it in. Do you want those stupid knives?
5: Hell yeah, let's go for it.
0: Have a look, okay? And you ring me on the 13th of July and say, if anyone's got spare, we'll send them to Cambridge. Like did you get anything in the end?
5: No, I missed out on the good bits.
0: Okay.
5: I missed out on the good bits. So let's go for it.
0: Let me know. 16 to 10, hold your horses if you're on hold. And if you want to be on hold, get in touch.
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0: 14 to 10. Hello, Mike. It's Marcus. Welcome.
12: Hi, Marcus. Thanks. Just wanted to have a chat about the data centres like everyone else.
0: Great.
12: I just feel like there's a bit of misinformation out there around what the data centres are actually used for.
0: Sure.
12: So you mentioned cat videos. I'm sure there's a few out there. But they're also used, those big companies like Amazon and Google, they rent out space effectively in those data centres. And they rent it out to our banks, our insurance companies, places like Countdown, like any of the big corporates that we've got in New Zealand that we all enjoy some sort of service from, probably use those data centres. So the value of them, it's just another export at the end of the day. It's just a big building that consumes a lot of power, which they pay for, employs a lot of people, and there's a lot of foreign investment. And around that gets built a lot of infrastructure that our New Zealand businesses can use. So I personally don't see anything wrong with it.
0: I think everyone understands it. I think mainly this one will be for overseas clients because there's so much data. It'll certainly be well beyond what New Zealanders use. The only thing I think probably that I could perhaps is not true is I don't think that they create a lot of jobs. Because once

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6: 6 to 10. Keep those texts coming through. A lot more discussion about Shirley and her clutch. Marcus, clutch replacement 1500 to 3,500. Shirley was ripped off and now fobbed off. We don't know that because this was in a camper van. You don't know how much damage there was. Someone says, can't trust AI or those large outfits who will use it. I don't think that's a reason to stop them from coming here. Pretty much the entire internet and services on there rely on data centers. Yeah, I think we know about that. And the robots building their own. If you want to comment on data centers, I just wonder if you've built been on those websites that people are so opposed to them, what your opposition is about. Because it seems to be there are a lot of comments on people that are opposed to data centers. Now, there's also a lot of groups that are opposed to 1080 and 5G and vaccines and fluoride. And a lot of those comments seem to be hysterical and not based in conventional science. I think the concerns about the data centers are slightly more grounded in reality. They're concerned about noise and about heat and about water use. And whether they are the best use for our power. By the way, Victor Willis from the Village People has died. I've interviewed him. I'm convinced now looking at him. I don't fully know his backstory. He's a gospel singer from Texas. He joined forces with the French producer Jacques Morali, who told him, I had a dream that you sang lead on my album. It went very, very big. The duo then formed the Village People. The band 78 smash at YMCA turned the band into global superstars. And he went on to write a string of disco favorites, including Macho Man, In the Navy, and Go West. I don't think there'd be one person out there in Listener Land that couldn't do the letters to YMCA. He quit the band in 1980 before returning. He was the only original member remaining of the band, touring internationally with them right up until his death. Had a falling out with Morali. It always happens. Or maybe had some falling outs with the other people in the band. Trump loved them. He dressed as the cop and as the sailor.
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8: It's 10 o'clock. I'm Emily Ansell. The nurses organisation is demanding an independent inquiry into a patient's death in Waikato Hospital ED yesterday. The man couldn't be revived after collapsing in the waiting room toilet, reportedly after waiting 9 hours for care. Claudia O'Neill has more.
9: NZNO Chief Executive Paul Goulter says the ED was understaffed and Health New Zealand won't admit it. He says the unions repeatedly raised concerns about unsafe staffing putting patients at risk over 20 months of bargaining. Goulter says we need to look at recent funding decisions, specifically whether the hospital had enough to staff the ED.
8: The government's launched at-home bowel cancer test today, aiming to reduce colonoscopy referrals by a third. GPs will send kits to people showing symptoms who can collect a stool sample at home to be tested for hidden traces of blood. Health Minister Simeon Brown says people have until now been put on a colonoscopy waiting list, but this test gives reliable results within days. The screening age has already lowered from 60 to 58 and will gradually drop to 56 starting in September. The Greens say it's reasonable for workers to leave home in the morning, expecting to return safe at day's end. ACT's health and safety reforms have passed in Parliament this afternoon. The bill reverses a number of changes made in response to the Pike River tragedy. Green MP Tiano Tuiono told the House our laws need strengthening, not relaxing.
10: New Zealand already has disastrous, bad workplace health and safety outcomes, and this bill is likely to make it worse.
8: New Zealand First and Labour have already pledged to change or repeal the law if they get back in this election. And New Zealand First and Labour have pledged to change or repeal the law if they get elected. Labour spokesperson Jan Tinetti says it's an absolute horror of a bill.
11: This bill is one that could result in more workplace fatalities and serious accidents.
8: One person's in a critical condition following a serious crash on State Highway 1 in Tawa near Wellington. Emergency services were called to the Johnsonville-Porirua motorway between Transmission Gully and the Tawa-Granada North off-ramp just after 8 p.m. The crash involving a car and a truck has blocked the southbound lane. Traffic management is in place and southbound motorists should expect delays. And another crash on ice-affected South Island roads has blocked State Highway 94, Tiano Milford Highway. Injuries are reported and motorists should avoid the area. A history-making moment for Samoan Restaurant, which took home a Michelin star at last night's ceremony. More than 100 restaurants were recognised by the Michelin Guide, which gave out 14 single stars and just one double. Auckland restaurant Tala became the first contemporary Samoan restaurant getting the accolade. Founder and chef Henry Onosemo says he's replaying the moment he won big.
12: I was like, just keep it together for 2 minutes. This is what you're supposed to do. And then I just completely lost it. I do apologize. I wish I could have done a better job than just crying and running off the stage.
8: In News Talk ZB Sport,

0: will supersede AI? Now, there's a word here, and someone's texted, in the early years, the riders of the Tour de France were allowed to use COCHISE to assist them with the hilly conditions. And I can't even look what keyboards are there for what that word is. Marcus, they are surveillance centres, not data centres. They'll be used to collect our own information, where we go and what we do. There will be no privacy anymore. Cheers, John. I think most of the data is overseas data. We're just storing it. We've probably got very little need for data in this country because there aren't many of us. But come on, if you want to talk on air about this or anything else, that's the plan tonight. Oh, wait, data and the village people. And the movie Can't Stop the Music. And anything else that's got your talkback fancy tonight. We've done well for 2 hours with calls, and now I'm going to cruise. But it's up to you if you want to say something interesting. I can't stop singing Village People in my head. Young man, do-do-do-do-do-do. Must have made a fortune, eh? And that would be the most played song at sports events, or it's always that, or We Are the Champions, or another one bites the dust, isn't it? It's Queen and the Village People, endlessly. Must be the most played song. And as far as getting a audience up and going, it's that and Sweet Caroline and the Macarena, which is a great song. Hey, Macarena. What year was that, Pig? Would it be 95 or something? Surprised they didn't mesh up the two. That would be a good thing. It's one of fewer than 40 singles to have sold over 10 million copies worldwide. Yep. In the Grammy Hall of Fame in 2021. 500 million streams on Spotify. Widely regarded as one of the most played songs in public spaces such as stadiums, clubs and ceremonies due to its universally recognisable arm spelling dance. I've never heard it called that. But that's what it is, isn't it? It's arm spelling. Jeepers creepers. Never heard it called arm spelling. That's exactly what it is. I can't even think of another arm spelling dance. Can you think of one? I can't. I mean, it's not the Macarena. Hey, Macarena. I've Googled that, and the only song that's come up under popular arm spelling dances is the YMCA or on the Spelling Dab. I wouldn't do a spelling dab. 21 past 9 if you want to come, past 10 if you want to come through.
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0: 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I don't know what you want to say about that, about crypto. I think he designed his own kind of currencies. I think you just make your money in the beginning of those. 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
0: Shirley has come back and she said her clutch was automatic. So there you go. Marcus, most camper vans are automatic. Shirley should trade hers in. Marcus, I thought Shirley said brake and clutch. I think she did. Great shh tonight, Nairi. Thank you. Once again, the politicians and Health New Zealand top dogs won't admit our main hospitals don't have enough beds to cope with increasing population. Choosing a new village purse would be like choosing a new wiggle. That's right. As long as you fit the uniform. With the data centre, you feel they will stitch up a cheap power deal and New Zealand will pick up the slack. Surely that would have to be protected in legislation. I still have my Sony Walkman and occasionally use it to listen to you instead of listening through the iHeartRadio app. I can play CDs also. Sometimes it's nice to be old school. Di Masterton. Thank you, Di. Need your calls. 23 away from 11. Head to the end. The bitter end. My name is Marcus. Welcome. 0800 80 1080. Come on. Can data centers and big companies invest in windmills or solar power, solar panels, on 2 square kilometres to produce their own power? I think that's what they are doing. I think there's big power companies going down in Southland to help them with their data centre. I think a lot of it will be wind power. By the way, Tim Beveridge is along after 12 o'clock tonight. Have you booked yourselves into one of those Michelin star restaurants? Booked yourself for a $450 tasting menu? Oh, yeah. I think that's what the one at Essence is. It's only been around since last September. It's quite a new restaurant, that one. I can't even quite work out from Google Maps where it is. Someone says swatches are back in fashion. Good. Listening on my old battery-powered transistor, it's portable when out walking and was useful in the cyclone when no power or mobile.

0: With a transmission, it's even simpler.
1: Okay. Are you a mechanic, Brett?
0: Well, I know a bit about cars. Because I bought a car one time and they said, oh, the transmission's stuck. And I go, oh, is it? So I towed it down the road and put some transmission fluid in it and it was fine.
2: Great story. Great story. What a legend. Ross, it's Marcus. Welcome.
3: Hello.
2: Hi, Ross. Evening.
3: Yeah, I've got another one for you to add to your dance songs. Yeah. Agadoo.
2: Oh, now I don't know what you do to that. You just...
3: Push pineapple, shake the tree. It's sort of a... Yeah, if you type it into Google, you'll see them, or YouTube somewhere, you'll see them all in a line doing agadoo.
2: Agadoo, yeah. do, push pineapple, shake the... Yeah, okay.
3: Yeah.
2: It's black lace. Why would I come across that?
3: Well, we used to have it in our jukebox. I got sick of it in the end. If you wanted to clear everybody out and make them go home, you'd play Rolf Harris's Stairway to Heaven.
2: Oh, yes.
3: And on the other side of the 45 was Stairway to Heaven by the Doors. Yeah.
2: Yes, it's not. You can't really talk about Rolf Harris's great. I was a great fan of the Counter King Caractacus, but that's now.
3: Yeah, that was a good one.
2: It's a terrible song. It's a terrible looking song, Agadoo, isn't it?
3: Oh no, we used to love it.
2: Where was the jukebox?
3: Oh, it's still here. It's in the corner of the lounge.
2: What?
3: Yeah, it's in the corner of our lounge.
2: Oh, okay. You didn't have a bar or anything.
3: No. We used to drink a lot, but we don't now, so we don't play the jukebox.
2: Was it coin operated?
3: Yeah.
2: Wow.
3: Yeah. It was running on 50-cent pieces, but just before the Christchurch earthquakes, it was in a takeaway food bar near Littleton, and I bought it. And I converted it because 50 cent pieces went out at that point, and I converted it to $2 coins. Yeah. Mm.
2: Did Black Lace have any other hits?
3: I don't know. But the jukebox is an AMI row.
2: Oh, yeah.
3: Yeah, American thing, yeah. I don't know. I think they did have other hits. Yeah. I just can't think what they are at the moment, but. They're a bit of a nonsense duo, weren't they?
2: Yeah, it sort of had that strong computerized beat or something.
3: Oh, well, there was another lot too. What was that one that did that one? They used to do all sorts of crazy songs. Give Me That Ding. Who were they now? Yeah. Give Me That Ding and a record with a hole in the middle and not Tweedledee. Oh, I can't think of it. Anyway. Something for you to think about. Anyway,
2: Agadoo.
3: Remember that one.
2: Thank you, Ross. Loving Agadoo. 13 to 11. Keep it going. Here till 12.
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4: Very strong chance that Donald Trump will probably insist that masks, flags are half-mast for the village people death, I would imagine. I'll keep you posted. 10 away from 11, Craig, it's Marcus. Good evening.
5: Good evening, how's it going?
4: Good, thank you. Craig, how are you going, all right?
5: Oh, I can't complain. It's all good.
4: Good.
5: Yeah, I've done quite a bit of work in data centers, and they're really nice to work in during winter because they're nice and warm. But the main reason why I rang was years ago, my partner's company had a Christmas party. They had at one of these flash restaurants in Hamilton where it was one of those tasting menus. There was like 12 courses that they brought out about every 15 minutes or so. And each course would have been about, the plate was about the size of a coffee mug, just the bottom, and the diameter of it, not very high at all. So I was sitting there going, this is really good, but they had an open bar and a lot of these staff were having beers and cocktails, and because it took like 3 hours to go through the whole menu and there wasn't a lot of food, a lot of the staff were getting quite tipsy in that, and because of the I was the designated driver, like sober driver for my partner, so that was all good. But you could just watch them getting more and more absolutely drunk because there wasn't a lot of food going down. It was just small little menus.
4: Extremely good point. Was it a cash bar or was the work company paying for the drinks?
5: Company paying for it. That's
4: a terrible combination. Terrible. Because people, if it's free drinks, people want to kind of drink how much they think they're underpaid. They want to get it down, don't they?
5: Yeah, well, a few years earlier, she had the same sort of one at a sports bar, sports club in Hamilton. And it was an open bar as well. And had these two big plastic 44-gallon drums by the tables where you put your empty bottles in. And after a few hours, they were both completely full of those ready-to-drink mixes. And I was thinking, man, there's a lot of alcohol going through this place. And, you could see the state of the staff as they got more up intoxicated. And during the end of the night, her boss tried to get really close and personal with me and had to push her away. She'd had way too much to drink. But, it was quite funny. You go into the work a few days, the next week or so, and she'd see me and sort of blush and walk away so she remembered it all. But your tasting menu was okay, but we ended up going and getting Subway after on the way home because I was still hungry.
4: Jeepers. And the boss putting the bite on you. Gee, there's lots of unpick from that, Craig. 8 away from 11.
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0: I can't get the water right. So that seems like obviously the argument, because you know they wouldn't establish themselves here without already organising their power infrastructure and their water they need to run it. You know, we've got a lot of water in this country, and they
1: haven't got the power sorted for the South Island one yet. They're still in negotiations.
0: Yeah, and that's the thing. New Zealand's that's a counter topic right now. New Zealand's power infrastructure is not good at all.
1: Power infrastructure is not, do you know how much these data centres are using?
0: Yeah, significant amounts. But the fact is, they'll bring the private funding to organise the power infrastructure if they can set up here. So, you know, we can't generate enough power to obviously have charging stations for our EVs, because currently that's publicly funded. But if a private data centre is going to put the money into generating the power, they could do it. And they won't do it if they can't. So it's a bit of a catch-22 in a way, right? Like a big data company is not going to come and make a power centre here if they can't themselves get the power. But if they can get the power and privately fund it, that's good for the country, because they're making the power network to do it. So there can't be anything negative come from that.
1: Brilliant, Tim. Thanks so much for that. 29-12.
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1: 27 to 12, Tim Beveridge along for midnight. Brendan, good evening.
9: Good evening, Marcus. How's it going?
1: Good, Brendan. Real good.
9: I'm just ringing in regards to see if anyone else has got a strange phone call from the computer AI. A friend got a phone call asking if he wanted to invest, if he owned the house, and if he worked. But when he said he worked, it didn't want to know him.
1: What are they looking for? What are they looking for?
9: It was looking for you to invest. But if you didn't own a house or have a job, it wasn't interested. It hung up.
1: Oh, when he said he didn't have a job.
9: Yeah. That, like, killed its questions.
1: That's a bit judgmental.
9: It was wanting him to invest.
1: I've never known a junk call to hang up on you.
9: No, but this was a computer. It said it was the AI. It's AI agent. But it was definitely a computer wanting him to invest. And then if he owned the house, he said no. Do you work? It said no. And then it wasn't interested. Didn't want to know anymore.
1: I've never heard of such a thing.
9: We hadn't either. He doesn't know who or how it got the number or who it was. It just is an AIA.

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0: That mean there's nothing there or... Hey, 19 to 12 people need your calls for the final go-round if you want to talk on air. That's the plan. If not, that's fine. I'll keep banging on. Well, I've run out of things to say about the village people. But what a shame they never played the mission. I imagine there's a certain crowd of people that would probably it would be the highlight of their life to see the village people. Because you know you're going to enjoy it. That'd be my take on that one. Oh, my phone's out of charge. Great. Now, let me think what else I can say. 18 to 12, anything goes for the final go-round if you want to talk about something else. Data centres mainly. I think overseas it's mainly been the noise that people have been opposed to and how much power and water they have used. But when you start looking at how much water companies have used, you just want to look at Fonterra and they use a huge amount. If you look at how many litres of water are used for each litre of milk, it's staggering. So, and we seem to encourage that, so that's not going to be a legitimate criticism in New Zealand, I wouldn't think. Now, the other thing I want to say, oh, the Battle of the Somme, we had some discussion that started this day in 1916. It went for about 160-something days. Went from the 1st of July to the 18th of November. And the amount of land that changed hand after a million people had died was an area 20 miles by 6 miles. So pretty extraordinary. I think it was the most expensive battle in terms of life. And for the British Army ever, I believe. There were troops from the British Indian Army on bikes. Pretty extraordinary. It's not something I know a lot about, but I was pleased with the person that rang through about that today. 141 days. So, yeah, it's not something I've really studied or know much about, World War I, because it always just seemed

0: Wow.
1: Lovely windowsills, though.
0: I can imagine. But, were they warm?
1: No.
0: Freezing.
1: Because it was slate floors, very, very cold. But they had big fires in there. But, you know, the amazing thing was how short the people were in those days, because
0: yes.
1: There were tiny little cottages, low ceilings, and, I don't know. We had it for years, really.
0: What town was that, Helen?
1: That was in Dainyolin. It's the biggest quarry there. It's outside Carnarvonshire. It's in Carnarvonshire.
0: I'd like to see some shots of some of those cottages. Helen, thanks so much for coming through. Lovely to hear from you. By the way, too, I was reading, I heard her spoke earlier about that. They say the average survival time for a Russian soldier on the front line with the war at Ukraine, the life expectancy is 30 minutes. It's modern warfare, so why would you go? I guess because you've got to. That's why you can't stop the war, because the soldiers will come home, they're so furious about what's gone on. Yep. Now, if I was a genuine broadcaster, I'd go out with the village people, but I don't know. Well, then we'll play the village people. We want to play the village people, I guess. And, of course, you can always do that yourself. Young man. Someone said, Channel 74 on TV, BBC History, plays a very good documentary on the World War One Battle of the Somme. Yeah, that wouldn't be something that I'd like to watch. All a bit grim for me, I'm afraid, the old grimmery. I'll return tomorrow for the second day of July. Yep. And good on you, people. Tim Beveridge is along next. And I'll be here from 8 p.m. If you need to email me, marcus@newstalkzb.co.nz. Yes. Someone said, Marcus, regarding data centres, the possible problems, water usage, pollution to the ground from the water being expelled, high electricity use, people feeling sick that live near the data centres, and the noise. We're not asking enough questions or getting enough information. It seems to me from tonight that people are pretty okay about it. I think it's one of those problems, situations that it's going to take a while before people actually start talking about it. But that's fine. Good on them. Catch you tomorrow. Good night.
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1: In this update, the Workplace Relations and Safety Minister says her health and safety reforms maintain the core purpose of law changes made in response to the Pike River tragedy. ACT's Health and Safety at Work Amendment Bill passed in Parliament yesterday. The legislation reverses a number of changes made in the 2015 Health and Safety at Work Act. Brooke Van Velden told the House the bill provides clarity for businesses while maintaining safety for workers.
2: It sharpens the focus on what matters most, reducing death, serious injury and illness.
1: Claims updating toy safety standards could save millions in regulatory costs over the next decade. Regulation Minister David Seymour wants to bring our rules in line with Australia's, allowing sales of products complying with US and EU standards. He estimates it could save a net $6.8 million over 10 years by not needing to retest items. Seymour says it will also allow more products on shelves.
3: A lot of people are facing high costs and they want more options. This will mean that there are more options for their children and the costs will come down.
1: Health New Zealand's putting its revamp of some hospital roles on hold. The PSA union has pushed back on a major restructure proposal for the Waikato, Tairawhiti, Taranaki and Bay of Plenty districts. Claudia O'Neill has more.
4: The union claimed workers would have to reapply for jobs with no guarantee of success and possibly lower pay. Health NZ claimed patient-facing staff wouldn't be impacted with a net role increase. Now, Executive Director Kath Cronin says after feedback, they'll take more time to engage with staff and unions on developing the leadership model.
1: Complaints new data on emergency housing paints a murky picture. The Associate Housing Minister's released figures showing only a fifth of the 325 using the transitional housing scheme begun in September moved to a long-term home. Community Housing Aotearoa head Paul Gilbert says he thinks Tama Pōtaka is basing decisions on imprecise information. That's news. In sport, Super Rugby has introduced a new playoff format, ditching the controversial lucky loser component. The top two teams after the regular season will now have a week off as the teams ranked between 3 and 6 battle for spots in the semi-finals. Now down a team with the loss of Moana Pacifica, the 10 sides will have one less bye and an extra week added to ensure each club plays 16 matches, half at home. Brisbane prop Corey Jensen won't play in the NRL again this year after being placed on blood thinners for at least the next 6 months to treat blood clots in his lung. The news has come in the same week that winger Dean Mariner was named to return from an 8-week absence following 6 surgeries to save his right leg after contracting compartment syndrome. And the NRL has announced it will throw the world's biggest birthday party for Jai Arrow as the centrepiece of a series of fundraising activities to support his fight against motor neuron disease. That's sport. I'm Emily Ansell.
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4: Yes, righty ho. And Matt, hello.
5: Oh, good morning, dear Tim.
4: G'day.
5: I'm just inquiring there. I'm from Korai, Awanui, between Aipara and Korai, and Waimanani. And I'm just inquiring, are we doing really good? Because I went to our packet save today. And I got some gas, and it cost me $3 a litre. Is that pretty good? Or should
4: $3 a litre? Well, I don't know. Do you have a gull where you are?
5: Yeah, we do. It's, they're kind of like married across the road from our...
4: I got a notification that they're doing a deal tomorrow. I think at the moment it's between... You're generally paying around $2.90, $3, depending on what the news is, of course.
5: Oh my gosh, I paid $12. Okay. that's fine. And out of curiosity, what do you think about our Wednesday coming up? State of Origin.
4: What do I think of the State of Origin?
5: It's like a decider. Between the Marines and the Blues.
4: Well, who do I want to win? I would say, actually, I'd be quite keen to see... the Blues win, because Queensland's been dominant for so many years. I don't really care, but if I was watching I'd want the Blues to win.
5: I can feel that, but it's always been Maroons, but 50-50, let's see how it flows out. Game three.
4: Okay, you're right into it, mate. Hey, by the way, I'm not psychologically ready for the All Blacks yet, even though they've just got together.
5: We've
4: got France this week.
5: I hear the B team stuff. They're sending the B team, I heard. But,
4: I never really like those sorts of discussions. You know what? It's the national team for France. I just think this is who it is. If it's like saying, oh, the opposition haven't got their best team. It's like, well, it's the best team they could stick out right now. And so, yeah, it's up to them to put their best foot forward. We definitely need to beat them, though. I mean, you know, for Rennie's reign in Christchurch Stadium, where it'll be. You know, the crowd will be fizzing at the bung.
5: Will you be France, will you be New Zealand, but you always put your heart for, you know.

0: fault.
1: I agree entirely with that comment. And what happens is it becomes a cover-up. It's even like that man, even though I digress, it's like that man phoning and asking you about the petrol price. Coming down to $3. And it comes down to $2.50, and everyone thinks, oh, this is great. Next thing you know, it becomes the norm.
0: Mm.
1: Oh, everyone starts paying $2.
0: But the argument of this person would be that, you know, society has to pay for these lunches. But I think, well, maybe, you know, people are having kids they can't afford to look after, and they're having far too many kids. I mean, is it society's fault? I don't agree with that text.
1: It is society's fault. We've allowed it to happen because we're not putting in principles.
0: Where's the parental responsibility then? Where's the parental responsibility?
1: Well, Tom, when I had my baby, it was on the edge of people of young unmarried mothers through love or circumstances were having to give their babies up for adoption or going to unwed mothers' homes and never being allowed to keep their baby. So I was very lucky to keep my beautiful daughter.
0: Yeah, that's good, Yvonne. So, Yvonne, I better move on, but thanks for your call. Take care of yourself. See you.
1: Bye-bye.
0: It's 13 minutes to 1.
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0: News Talk ZB with Tim Beveridge. Harry, g'day.
8: Yeah, g'day, Tim. It's interesting listening to the comments about the welfare and the school meals and so on.
0: Mm.
8: And that lady's got a rather mixed picture in her mind about the poverty and the stuff. But she's certainly got some sharp points. I grew up in welfare. In the UK in the 50s and 60s. My dad was not a well person physically, and I mean, he died at 51.
0: Oh, blimey.
8: If that's an indication. I mean, I left home when I was 15 and a half, and he died when I was 19 and a half.
0: What ailed him?
8: Heart.
0: You know? Oh, yeah.
8: Heart condition. He was born with a hole in his heart.
0: Oh, yeah.
8: And they found out at his autopsy when they did his...
0: These days, I guess they could do something about that, couldn't they? But would they?
8: Today they can fix it. They even fix babies in the womb with things like that. Amazing things that can be done.
0: Modern medicine has... And surgery, surgical techniques and heart, and it's bloody amazing, isn't it? You know, going up arteries to fix problems in valves and hearts, and it just blows me away.
8: I've got a mate of mine that's just happened to in the last 2 weeks. And I know myself, 9 weeks ago, I was in Waikato Hospital, and they were inside just under my aorta.
0: Crikey!
8: They removed half a lung.
0: I don't.
8: Yeah.
0: God.

0: temptation for someone to get a cheap packet.
1: Yeah.
0: You know, you'd be silly not to turn it down, you know what I mean?
1: Yeah. No, the question is what should actually happen to the gangs who are trading in this stuff? Because it's sort of, it doesn't feel as dangerous as the drugs, but it is dangerous. It kills people long term, so.
0: Well, no, I shop down the road here, and it was run by a Chinese lady, and she was selling like Ho-Hai cigarettes, were Chinese, but charging the same price as normal cigarettes, like $36. And I thought, well, that's not good, that's not good. And then I passed it yesterday, and it was closed.
1: God. Oh, well. Yeah. Anyway, hey, good to hear from you, Albie. You take care of yourself, mate.
0: Yeah, you too, buddy. Cheers, thank bye-bye. You.
1: 1:21.
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6: 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You see this coming?
7: Oh, absolutely. I mean, what motivated me to come back to Treasury at the end of 2024 was that I could see from the outside that the organisation had been through some tough years and the country needs a strong Treasury, as the report highlights. And my leadership team that was built over the last 12 months, a lot of those people came back to Treasury because they could see a new direction and they care about the organisation. So no, there weren't a lot of surprises in what the report said. The key thing for us is to get on and get the work done.
2: Back this morning from 6, the Mike Hosking Breakfast with Bailey's Real Estate on Newstalk ZB.
1: Yes, Newstalk ZB with Tim Beveridge. John, hello.
8: Yes, good morning. I just feel that, it's the cost of meat, like beef and mutton and lamb.
1: Mm.
8: It's, you know, in our fisheries, the general public paying world-class prices. And that's why it's so expensive, whereas chicken and pork is a lot cheaper. Obviously, that's not getting exported. So I just think the public getting shafted.
1: Look, I don't know. I don't know. Your red meat has got more. Red meat is more expensive, isn't it? But yeah, I mean, there's still ways of consuming it where, you know, obviously you're not having fillet steak every day. But yeah.
8: Well, you know, like it comes 5 o'clock, so mum's rush because usually mum and dad have to work to cover all the mortgages and stuff. So mum walks into the supermarket at 5 o'clock after work.
1: Mm.
8: She's got, you know, 2 or 3 kids to feed, plus herself and her husband. I mean, how much do you spend on a, you know, like red meat or mutton? So, I mean, my older kids, they grew up on mutton because it was reasonably cheap back in the 80s. I think you'd get a half.

0: you know, you kind of built yourself up slowly. Well, the kids today, they're living in a bit better house than their parents.
1: Well, that's pointing. So the kids are living in a better house than their parents. So how on one minute we're saying that, you know, food's too expensive, but then kids are living in great houses. I'm not sure those two things quite match up.
0: Well, you know, I mean, like, I'm in my 60s and I'm up to a $14,000 car and I think that's flash. Well, you know, I go to work and I see these 20-year-olds, 30-year-olds, the next hour range of youth with 50K.
1: Oh, well, that's been bought by mum and dad, or they're driving mum and dad's car, really, I think. Then again, I guess if you're a young person and you're earning reasonable money and you only have yourself to look after, you know, you do have more disposable income to deal with. Whereas if you're a parent with, you know, you've got a mortgage and a couple of kids to look after, you know, your money goes, you've got to make your money go a lot further. You're not exactly going out and buying a $40,000 or $50,000 car. Whereas if you're a young person with no other things, you can stick it on a low interest loan and you're driving the flashest car in the neighbourhood. Yeah.
0: Yeah.
1: The mince thing's interesting, eh? Like 20, I'm looking at Pack and Save here, it's $27.99. But I guess to feed a family of four, you're looking at, you need 300 or 400 grams of it. So it's about, you'd be paying $12-$15 for a packet of mince, which, yeah. I mean, well, you can't, that's still not bad. But yeah, it's not like it was. I don't know when it was last $9.99 a kilo, but I do remember mince at $9.99 a kilo, but I think that's a while ago.
0: Yeah, well, I was a single father of five, and my kids always had breakfast. They always had a cut lunch. When they got off from school, they always had a snack and a drink, and they always had dinner.
1: Well, I mean, that's the point I've been making, is that if, as a parent, you make it work. I just hate the state taking over the basics of what parents should be doing themselves. And, you know, making your child a sandwich and putting an apple in their lunchbox, a couple of sandwiches, you know, that's not bank breaking stuff. That's life skill stuff.
0: Yeah, well, my kids just used to have like two sandwiches, an apple, maybe a packet of chips or a snack bar, and that was their lunch. And they seemed to be happy with that. Well, it wasn't until they got to intermediate and high school that I used to give them their lunch plus two. They were allowed $2 so they could go to the tuck shop. And I think they used to save it up and maybe buy a pie or something, you know. It was something a little bit dearer, but because I had...
1: Well, Mum, we used to have lunch and sausage, which was probably not the highest quality sort of, but that was, you know, what we had for...
0: Yeah.
1: In fact, I don't know what... Do you still get lunch and sausage these days? How much does that cost you? I don't know.
0: It's still quite cheap. It's still quite cheap.
1: Yeah, that's probably not recommended, but... In fact, that'd be quite an interesting chat to have with the nutrition, some of the lunches we used to have and the things we used to have, how bad were they for us? Because, I don't know. Lunch and sausage. Do they call it lunch and sausage?
0: Yeah, I always call it luncheon.
1: They don't... Oh, yeah, Country Pride ham and chicken flavoured premium luncheon. Ooh, I don't even know what that is. What's that got in it if it's ham and chicken flavoured? Crikey, that sounds... Hutton's ham and chicken flavoured luncheon. $7 for 800 grams. Oh, I bet you I'd love it too. Oh, I can't imagine... Farm ham and chicken luncheon, ham and chicken. Actually, sorry, he's disappeared on me, Matt. Pork luncheon, there we go. Hutton's pork luncheon is $9.90 a kilo. Is that just sort of, I mean, obviously they're selling it, so plenty of people must do it, but we used to have lunch and sausage all the time in our sandwiches. My mate would have lunch and sausage with tomato sauce, maybe a bit of cheese and lettuce or something, and I think we used to have it quite a lot as well. I mean, that's not an expensive lunch. You know, anyway, I know, you know, this has been an old chestnut, but it is one of those footballs that gets kicked around from time to time. Let's actually, I'll just find that story before I go to the break on that. The damning school lunches report. So 50% of the meals didn't comply with the Ministry of Education's nutritional standards. Question I have, how many that lunches that parents make would do that as well? I mean, my girls' lunch would, because my wife gives them a plenty. What are the standards?

0: I'll have to ask ChatGPT. I'll do it in the break. We'll come back with some of your correspondence and there are spare lines there.
1: Holy moly, bit of cool Foleys.
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0: Oh, I do love ChatGPT on this stuff because it just does such quick research, you know, it thinks so quickly. So I asked AI what is the Ministry of Education's nutritional standards. So it's actually an even sadder story of what the standards are in terms of what it says about New Zealand. So the current the ministry standards are not the same as the sort of guidance that most parents would use when making a lunchbox. So they were designed for a government-funded hot meal program where the lunch, here's the sad bit, the lunch is intended to provide a substantial proportion of a child's daily nutrition. And that's from education.govt.nz. In fact, I'll look at that specific link. So the nutrition standards about them, how are they, They're supposed to have a minimum weight and vegetable and salad requirements. Hang on. There's a minimum weight per meal. For years 0 to 3, it's 180 grams. For years 4 to 8, it's 240 grams. Years 9 and over, it's 300 grams. There's a vegetable weight must be at least... It gives a specific weight of vegetables. The weight requirement for salad vegetables is half of that for cooked vegetables. It has to have grain foods and starch and protein. So anyway, it's supposed to be, as I said, it's supposed to assist with, is supposed to, intended to provide a substantial proportion of a child's daily nutrition, because maybe they're not getting breakfast or lunch properly either. God, what a bloody tragedy for this country, isn't it? So, for instance, ChatGPT put in a theory, and this is actually a pretty comprehensive lunch. There's no way I went anywhere near this with mine. But of a sandwich, a muesli bar, a piece of fruit, packet of chips, and maybe a yogurt. Says that's not necessarily an unhealthy lunch, but it was probably fall short on weight, vegetable content, protein, and the balance of food expected by the ministry's standards. Here's the point. If we're criticizing the government's lunches for not meeting you see, the headline makes it look like that the kids are sort of starving or something. You know, that they're not meeting the ministry standards, because you think, but the ministry standards are higher than the average parent. So if we're criticising the government's lunches for not meeting the ministry's nutrition standards, how many lunches packed by mums and dads every morning would pass the same test? I'd say bugger all, actually. What do you reckon? 0800 80 1080. Village people, Victor Willis has died. We'll talk about that as well. And

0: Oh, the cigarettes. So the black market cigarettes, does that tell us that we've overtaxed it because, you know, there've been over 1 million cigarettes confiscated and there's this massive black market? In Australia, as I say, apparently 80% of ciggies, of tobacco consumed, is black market tobacco. So grist for the mill for the gangs. Your thoughts, 0800 87. By the way, luncheon. Where are we at with the luncheon sausage? Don't worry, I'm not recommending luncheon because I think it's probably a saturated fat thing where, you know, my mum gave it to us, a mate of mine, he used to have it all the time, luncheon sausage or ham. In fact, I remember when I got ham, I thought, God, this is a bit posh, got the old ham. I'll come back with a bunch of your feedback and correspondence and then we'll see where we go from there, okay? 0800 80 1080. Four spare lines.
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3: Right, as promised here, a bunch of texts on the lunch thing and other things as well. Oh, Alan Music, just off the back of the Village People, frontman Victor Willis has passed away. Not very old. I think he was 72 or 76. Anything with a 7 in it is considered a bit early to be dying, I would say. I'm sure for most people, whatever age it is, it always feels a bit early, unless you're probably in your 90s or over 100. But somebody said here, I'd like to know what real musicians think of a lot of what's on the charts these days, around now. Because if you have a real musical ear, it's pretty damn poor. I'm sometimes a bit loath to hand over the judgment about what's good music to good musicians, because otherwise we'd all be listening to jazz all the time. maybe I'm overstating it. But, I would say that most musicians would look to stuff that's, there are some superb modern musicians. Adele was a superb songwriter. She wrote some great stuff. I look at the music of Adele, and she was a big star, but look at how popular Taylor Swift is. I mean, to me, it's like, it's like comparing a Michelin restaurant with McDonald's. Lots of McDonald's, they make a lot of money, they sell a lot, but is it necessarily better music or just easily digestible sort of, Instagram sort of pop? God, I sound like an old fart. Oh, well, there we go. Tell you what, I'll be back in a tick. Well, we've got just a call has popped in, so we'll go and find out who that is. Oh, hang on. Sorry. Excuse me.
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4: A few months ago when she said Winston Peters was confused, now that was seen as a dig about his age, a la Joe Biden. It did not go down well. There is always the risk that it does go too far one day and then we're in full coalition collapse mode, aren't we? But even if it doesn't get that far, what they're doing is calling each other untrustworthy and then asking us to trust them again if they form government after the election. That is a very weird mind game.

0: not just about the headline is that only 50% of the school lunches meet the ministry's educational guidelines. But the sad thing to me is that the ministry's educational guidelines are based on providing a child with the bulk of its, with the substantial portion of what they should get as food for the day. It really is. I find that just an absolute tragedy that that's what we're doing. We're actually sort of trying to make up for the fact that it's the only decent meal they get all day. So what happens in the holidays? Three sets of holidays, 6 weeks plus the Christmas holidays. Another 4 or 5 weeks minimum. What a bloody tragedy for this country that that's where we're at. I find that quite depressing. Oh, well, it's 13 minutes to two.
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0: That clip that you might have just heard of Ryan, where the guy was saying, "Oh, the food looks unappetizing. They are. I know they're hungry, but they just won't eat it." Something's not making sense here. If I'm hungry, I'll eat just about bloody anything, except the furniture. Graham, hello.
7: Yeah, good morning. I've just got another angle for you on the school lunches.
0: Yeah.
7: Before I tell you the main point, I agree wholeheartedly. Like, the logic would dictate that if these kids aren't getting fed properly at home and the school needs to provide food for them, then exactly what happens for the several weeks that they're at home? Do they starve? Do they not come to the attention of doctors and police, wow, etc., for those 2 to 3 weeks?
0: I think they probably get crappy food, for one, but I don't know. I mean, that's the thing. I mean, how many weeks of the year are they? It's 10 to 12 weeks a year at least. So 25% of the year they're not, plus the weekends.
7: That's exactly right. But it seems to me now that we're imposing more responsibilities on our schools all the time. One of the latest things was now that girls are provided with certain lady products. You wonder at what stage that we might be required to give some of the young boys and men shaving heads or shaving foam or whatever. You know, it just seems to be no end to it. But my main point is this. And it's quite disturbing to me. I have occasion to go to primary schools in my course of work, and I have been there when there is piles and piles of lunches. And when we've been there, someone has said to us, a teacher or principal has whatever, said, look, they're all getting thrown out. Grab one. So we grab one and go into the meal room. And on both occasions now, at two different schools, a couple of hours apart, we've done that, and they have been very, very nice. And sadly, at the last school we were at, the teacher said that 80% of them will go in the rubbish.
0: Why is that?
7: Kids don't, you know, like if you're at home, say, in the weekend, and you make yourself a hot lunch, and there's a bit of broccoli and collie and maybe a bit of fish on the plate and everything like that, and you say to your kids, do you want to come and have some of this, or do you want a peanut butter sandwich or Vegemite white sandwich, they're going to go with the sandwich. It's just their age they're at. It's not what they're looking for in a lunch.
0: Yeah, and I think in the middle of the day, there's something about the... I mean, if you want a big meal, I mean, you like to have a good breakfast or evening meal, but lunch is the sort of thing where, you've got simpler sort of... What you're seeking is a fairly simple sort of kick, isn't it?
7: Yeah, and, there's another point too. As many schools are providing the kids with breakfast now, and if we're so concerned that they're not getting fed, and some would argue, well, at least we're trying to get one to two meals into them, what about when they go home for dinner? Why doesn't the state get involved and impose some sort of conditions on our schools that they take a couple of these things home for dinner with them?
0: Well, I just think it's depressing. Like, you think about what sort of country New Zealand is, and people want to blame, I don't know what you want to blame, but I think the culture of dependency in this country is an absolute plague on us.
7: Yeah, I would agree with that, and I do think it is actually a beat up on Seymour and others that it's not that whether or not they're nutritional. Like you say, if you're hungry, you'll eat anything. I bet you if all these meals I've seen in the lobby or reception of these schools, if you were to get around on the PA system in the schools, that it's going to be a bag of chicken chips and a raspberry donut.
0: I can even go arguably a bit more healthy than that. If you were going to say it's cheese and Vegemite or peanut butter and jam sandwiches, those lunches are all getting eaten. Full stop.
7: But 80% of them are getting thrown out, and they're not even coming to try them.
0: Well, because they won't be the sort of lunch that you really want. You can't win in a way. If you put together a nutritional lunch, it's something that the kids think is a bit unsexy, or unappealing. But I reckon some of the most basic sandwiches you can make for yourself, cheese is not cheap, of course, but, cheese and Vegemite, I never had it at school, but I'd never say no if a mate didn't want to eat it.
7: See, there's already legislation, and has been for years when I grew up, for parents to provide the necessities of life. And principals and everything will come on and say, yep, but we see kids coming hungry and there's no doubt that they're not being looked after.
0: What a bloody tragedy for those kids. And that, I think that's the, I don't know, that's the problem, isn't it? You don't want those kids to go hungry, but I just think it's, somehow... There's this culture of dependency where have as many kids as you like, the state will pick up the tab. And I just think our country is just going downhill and downhill. And it's not because of the it's not because of what the government's doing. It's because of the culture of dependency that's fed by handouts for everything, left, right, and centre.
7: You could argue that if they're coming to school ill-dressed, then our schools and principals and teachers should be handing out the appropriate jerseys, socks, and shorts.
0: Well, there probably is that as well. Yeah. I mean, the cost of uniforms is actually a bit of a, there is a bit of a thing about uniforms and monopolies and all that, but that's a separate issue, yeah. Hey, thanks, Graham.
7: Yeah. No worries. Thanks for the call.
0: Cheers, buddy. Cheers. Bye-bye. Look, and as I say, I'm aware of the text. You can't generalise all the time, but I think we're on a path in the wrong direction, regardless of which government's in. Ella, hello.
8: Oh, hi. I'm just going back a wee way, and then a wee light bulb moment I've had recently about the issues with kids and their food. But when we were growing up and going to school, and I lived out West Auckland, we would get... Bread didn't come in plastic bags, so it was a paper bag, and it was in it. There would be a bread roll, long ones, and in it was luncheon and a couple of sizes of tomatoes, and so that was what we were. They gave us for Monday, so we had some food because the bread didn't come. It was not in plastic bags, so you. Just a good way of getting around things. But coming forward to now, and it was just recently with all this lot that's been on about the food and the wastage, etc., I am really keen to try and push the fact that we should be growing like a lemon tree, an orange tree, on the school grounds.
0: I mean, growing, I mean, should, yeah,

0: I mean,
1: yes.
0: Citrus trees, depending on which part of the country, of course, I'm not sure where.
1: Geographically, right, yeah, different. And so for different, but also, like, I grow bananas here, and they then start to go in a little circle. It's quite funny how they grow. And depends on the weather, because then you might have to chop some of them down, and then they come back up again a little while later, just because of, depending on what the weather is. But I think it's worthwhile that we plant, and geographically, because the foods are different, because you've got apples, depending where you are, you know, some of the apples are there. But a bottom line always is a lemon tree and a navel orange.
0: Yeah, I love citrus trees. If we've got a few growing along our driveway, which were planted by someone else, but you know, I love citrus. It's just they're pretty as well. They're nice to look at.
1: Ah, but very, very healthy, because if the lemon, if you're not well, the lemon one is really good for getting well quickly and easily. And then the different geographical locations that we have up and down our country is that you can put the relevant trees there, but it wouldn't be hard to put a few trees out. And most schools
0: probably not going to feed the hordes, though. I mean, they're a nice to have sort of thing rather than seriously solving any problem. But
1: each school's doing it.
0: Mm.
1: You're not having to go and take some out. I mean, but on the other hand, you've got places where down in the South Island, it's a whole different kind of fruit that does grow. But I think that, to me, that's one way where they can make things easy.
0: Yeah, it's a nice idea. And lots of schools do have. Hey, thanks, Ella. I've got to go because I'm coming to the news. But yeah, and lots of schools actually do have vegetable patches and, you know, do grow things, but it's a bit of a school-by-school basis. But look, at the schools are absolutely doing their bit. It's just a sad reflection on society that's where we're at. But is there something in that, you know, kids don't actually want the fully balanced diet that's sort of worthy? They just want something that's really satisfying, like a peanut butter sandwich. I don't know. Back soon.
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1: John Hutchinson.
2: John, is it just me or has Ford Everest taken over New Zealand?
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1: How did you... 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
5: In this update, Kim.com has lost his latest bid to challenge his extradition to the US. Jacob Jones has more.
6: The US wants to extradite .com from New Zealand, where he is a resident, to stand trial on 12 charges of criminal copyright infringement, racketeering and wire fraud. .com faces at least 30 years in prison in the US. His lawyer Ron Mansfield said .com should be sentenced in New Zealand because his alleged co-conspirators were sentenced here.
5: The Workplace Relations and Safety Minister says her health and safety reforms maintain the core purpose of law changes made in response to the Pike River tragedy. ACT's Health and Safety at Work Amendment Bill passed in Parliament this afternoon. The legislation reverses a number of changes made in the 2015 Health and Safety at Work Act. Brooke Van Velden told the House the bill provides clarity for businesses while maintaining safety for workers.
7: It sharpens the focus on what matters most.

0: reducing death, serious injury and illness.
1: Claims updating toy safety standards could save millions in regulatory costs over the next decade. Regulation Minister David Seymour wants to bring our rules in line with Australia's, allowing sales of products complying with US and EU standards. He estimates it could save a net $6.8 million over 10 years by not needing to retest items. Seymour says it will allow more products on shelves.
2: A lot of people are facing high costs and they want more options. This will mean that there are more options for their children and the costs will come down.
1: Complaints, new data on emergency housing paints a murky picture. The Associate Housing Ministers released figures showing only a fifth of the 325 using the Transitional Housing Scheme, which began in September, moved to a long-term home. 79% went to other destinations, most leaving voluntarily or for unspecified reasons. Community Housing Aotearoa head Paul Gilbert says he thinks Tamapōtaka is basing decisions on imprecise information.
3: Really what we're seeing now is the fruit of about 30 or 40 years of consistent under-delivery of new social and affordable housing supplies.
1: Health New Zealand's putting its revamp on some hospital roles on hold. The PSA union has pushed back on a major restructure proposal for Waikato, Tairawhiti, Taranaki and the Bay of Plenty districts. Claudia O'Neill has more.
4: The union claimed workers would have to reapply for jobs with no guarantee of success and possibly lower pay. Health NZ claimed patient-facing staff wouldn't be impacted with a net role increase. Now, Executive Director Kath Cronin says after feedback, they'll take more time to engage with staff and unions on developing the leadership model.
1: The lead singer and founding member of the Village People, Victor Willis, has died aged 75 after a short but aggressive illness. Willis provided one of the voices on this legendary track, YMCA. After the hit, the Village People went on to sing a string of disco favourites, including Macho Man, In the Navy and Go West. In sport, CEO Jack Mesley isn't worried about the new Anzac Day test eating into the Super Rugby season. The 2027 format has been revealed, with the retention of a 16 playoff format and the reduction of bye rounds from 2 to 1, almost certainly to be placed around the Anzac clash. With almost 50 of the comp's top players set to play for the All Blacks or Wallabies, Mesley says it will allow for some emerging talent to shine.
5: When some teams have such a high concentration of All Blacks and Wallabies and others don't, that provides a real opportunity for some clubs as well to maybe grab a game that they wouldn't have grabbed in the case where all national team players were available.
1: A second all-white stock is rising following a stellar Football World Cup. The Herald reports Finn Sermon is on the wanted list of big teams in England, Spain, Italy, Germany and one of the largest clubs in France. It's understood the list of European suitors tracking his strong form at the Portland Timbers coming into the tournament has grown. Fellow World Cup goalscorer Eli Just is believed to be in a similar boat. That's news and sport. I'm Emily Ansell.
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8: 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Like Stephen Donald's World Cup shirt, it's going to be tight. 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We're picking Tim Morrison to play G-Lane. 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
9: News Talk ZB Weather Watch 24/7. Northland, mainly fine, however, a few showers in the north and east. Auckland to Manawatu, including Coromandel Peninsula, Bay of Plenty and the Central High Country, also Hawke's Bay and Wairarapa, fine apart from patches of morning fog and frost. Gisborne, morning cloud and isolated showers, then fine. Horowhenua, Kapiti and Wellington, mostly cloudy with drizzle possible at times. Marlborough, Nelson, Buller, Canterbury, Otago and Southland, fine for most with frosts morning and night, but some areas of cloud or valley fog. Grey and Westland districts and Fiordland, mostly cloudy with isolated showers, but some longer fine breaks north of the glaciers. And for the Chatham Islands, cloudy periods.
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11: That is exactly what Simeon Brown said about him at the weekend. Now, I don't have a huge problem with this, because if someone is untrustworthy, then calling them untrustworthy is legit. And as I've said, Winston has proven himself to be untrustworthy with all his promises before various elections, which either come to naught or end up with him doing the complete opposite. The problem here, I think, is that this needs to be done sparingly. And the repetition at the moment that we're getting of this, I think, is becoming problematic. It's playing with fire, because there is a risk it goes too far. Nicola Willis came close to that a few months ago when she said Winston Peters was confused. Now, that was seen as a dig about his age, a la Joe Biden. It did not go down well. There is always the risk that it does go too far one day, and then we're in full coalition collapse mode, aren't we? But even if it doesn't get that far, what they're doing is calling each other untrustworthy and then asking us to trust them again if they form government after the election. That is a very weird mind game to play with voters.
10: That was a News Talk ZB Extra.
9: Yes, News Talk ZB with Tim Beveridge, 0800 80 10 80, text 9292. We've been talking about predominantly about the school lunches thing. There was a school report by, an Auditor General's report saying only 50% of the meals delivered by this new school lunch program in 2025 complied with the Ministry of Education's nutrition standards. But it's worth pointing out that it doesn't mean that they were dishing out something that wasn't sort of nutritionally balanced. It means they didn't meet the standards of providing the substantial part of a child's dietary intake in their lunch. So they were meant to, they were intended to provide a substantial proportion of a child's daily ration. And so there's the rub, because I wonder how many lunches that are provided by parents to their kids would actually meet those standards. And I would suggest it might not even be 50%. So, but I think there's only because I'm doing a bit of digging into it that you realize that's the standard. That something, so a typical packed lunch, which might actually have quite a few things in it, like a sandwich, a muesli bar, fruit, packet of chips, and maybe yogurt, still probably wouldn't tick the box of being nutritionally meeting the ministry standards. And I just think it's incredibly sad that we are in a country now where you have to feed so many of our kids because the parents are bloody useless. I know it's dangerous to generalise, but I'm sorry, there's a lot of parents who are not doing the basics. What's happening to those kids the other 165 days of the year? So they're at school for 200 days a year. That leaves 165 days where they're not. What's happening then? I think that this is why when Labor say we're going to give this, and cap this, the handout, there's a massive audience for that sort of politics. Anyway, here's a few texts, okay? We've got a bunch of them. This government has done its best to keep inflation down to around 3%, but meanwhile rates, insurance, energy and food costs have all risen two or three times more than inflation. Is a change of government going to make any difference, says Lars? Well, no, of course not. By the way, I talked about the old luncheon sausage, because we're just talking about protein, and we used to have luncheon sausage all the time. Somebody texts us saying luncheon in 2026 is considered cancer-causing super-processed food. Oh, yeah, it's the overly processed. It's a bit like, you know, those sausages at kids' parties –

0: Cheerios. In Australia, they're called Little Boys, which is a pretty dodgy nickname for something anyway. But it's, this person says maybe it was healthier many years ago, but not now. Love the show. I don't think it was any healthier years ago. Tim, I always love your show. What about what else are people spending their money on? Meth, gambling, etc. It's a very sad situation. Tim, I knew real poverty as a kid. I hate to hear kids are not being fed at home, and don't tell me how tough it is today. Go to YouTube. Jamie Oliver telling people how to cook healthy, budgeting food for your kids first, ahead of anything else, no excuse. And I cannot refuse, if asked, to help family. Parents, kids first, and always. Thanks, Tim Harry. Maybe Tim, oh, this, Sonia, I criticised Sonia's text who, I think she was saying, that, oh, that's right, she was saying we need to lower mortgages and rents and rates and stuff. And there's stuff that you just can't click a button and lower it, was my point. And Sonia has come back saying, maybe Tim, we need to not have the so-called Kiwi dream of owning your own home. It's all well and good saying people should pay this and that, but if people can't cover it, what are you meant to do? Well, I'm not sure that the people who are not feeding their kids are burdening under their own mortgage. I think it was probably rent costs that would be the problem. Anyway, Sonia says, look at local council and useless high-cost projects and employing the services of these consultants at the expense of the ratepayer. Sorry, Tim, to disagree with you. Well, controlling the expenses of a council, yeah, I mean, there's always going to be an argument there. But I don't think there's no way rates bills are coming down because we will still be under investing in infrastructure, even though the fact that everyone's paying a truckload more on rates. God, rates, eh? Crikey, they're a burden, aren't they? Somebody says, I think you can get sliced lunch and sausage with carrots and peas in it, but no one cares about the vegetables as veggies as long as it didn't change the flavour when you also had sauce and or cheese. Tim, why not look at school lunches like the Japanese do? Kids help with the prep. They study the purchasing of food to learn with budget. That's what I call worthwhile investment because those kids grow to understand and pass on that important knowledge. Look, a lot of school, I think we are doing that more and more, but it seems to miss the parents. Anyway, I've got a truckload more text to get on with, but I'll go to the break first. There's a few references to Jamie Oliver. I mean, because he had his school lunch program as well, trying to reform the dreadful meals they were getting in England. Anyway, right. It is 14 past 2.
1: 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Overnight talk. Call 0800 80 1080. 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
0: And News Talk ZB, I sort of like this idea, but I mean, the kids are going to school to learn, of course, but this person says high schools could provide simply loaves of breads and spreads and

0: next after the news. By the way, CNN's talking about the pressure that's ramping up on Putin on their broadcast bulletin. Although, you know, it's an opinion piece on CNN. I'm just looking at the website where somebody says don't expect Putin to blink. There's more attacks by Ukraine drones on Russian infrastructure going on, and I tell you what, when your lives dependent on it, it's the innovation that we've seen from Ukraine on drone warfare is, I mean, it's surprising, isn't it? Who would have thought that years later they'd still be holding out and now causing real pain for life in Russia, because there's a fuel crisis in Russia now because of the damage that Ukraine's inflicted on infrastructure. Of course, the other headline, which is, I think, is really tough to see, is what's going on in Venezuela with the number of people who are missing. It just looks dreadful. Tens of thousands of people missing. So, yeah, it's not good. Anyway, we'll continue. I'll come back with a bunch of texts as well. I know our other topics have sort of gone by the wayside. You know, probably the smoking one about the cheap cigarettes that are available is probably, we've talked about school lunches before as well, but it's, obviously the conversation's still going on by the number of texts that I've got on this as well. So I'll get on to some of the correspondence and then we'll see where we go from there. It's 28 and a half past two.
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0: Well, we've got some strange suggestions coming on the food front. So we had Marmite and honey's an unusual one. I've got to give you that. And also I think cheese and honey's a weird one. But of course, there's the mixture of flavours that's the science of taste. And the new one is the flavour, they call it umami. And I made a roast the other day for the first time in a while. God, a lot of fat came off it. Luckily, I recognised it was fat and got rid of it. But I made a gravy, and I used ChatGPT as a suggestion for the recipe, which is pretty straightforward. But it suggested at the last minute, it said if you want to play around with it, you don't need it, but you could stick half a teaspoon of Marmite in there just for a bit of umami flavour. And so, yeah, with the flour, the meat drippings, the scrapings from the pan and things, with a bit of chicken stock, I think I used, flavoured chicken stock. God, it was good. That Marmite really nailed it. And I was actually so proud of myself for making something as simple as gravy that Mum used to make, you know, every weekend just about. Tim, I went to school in the 60s and can only remember one boy that didn't have lunch and a teacher went and bought him a pie. How things have changed, says Lars. Yeah, I mean, I also remember, I've said this before, when I'm repeating myself, but we used to get sent to school with a lunch. And look, I was never that wrapped with, well, it depends what was in it. You'd open your lunchbox and go, oh, yay. But Mum went through certain phases of giving me food that

0: countries, and
1: it's just appalling, isn't it? And I hope Putin really starts to feel some heat on this.
0: Oh, well, he's getting a taste of his own medicine, I suppose, with that happening, you know.
1: Yeah.
0: But, horrible situation. And also the Venezuela, isn't it, where the earthquake was.
1: Yeah. Oh, God, yeah. Dreadful, isn't it? The tens of the death toll is going to be horrendous.
0: A lack of what I see of heavy machinery. It's just ridiculous.
1: Yeah, it is. So, you know, dreadful situation. And buildings, some buildings, the ones that just pancaked, there are views of apartment blocks that just pancaked on top of one another. They're just dreadful. Mm. Anyway. Okay. Hey, take care, Sandra. Lovely to hear from you. You take care.
0: Okay, Tom.
1: See ya.
0: Bye-bye.
1: It's 17 minutes to 3.
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1: Newstalk ZB. Somebody else has mentioned a couple of interesting flavour mixes in addition to the Marmite and Honey. It's morning, Tim. I'm an Aussie visiting Auckland, New Zealand, due to family commitments. So I've just heard a guy mentioning to you Marmite Honey on wholemeal bread. I'd like to recommend to your fellow radio listeners a few of my faves. Vegemite and lettuce, yeah, been there, done that. Plenty of kids have here. And crunchy peanut on celery, that's one of the snacks my wife puts in with my kids. Surprisingly enjoyable, Sean. Thanks for that, mate. Celery stalks, and you basically just jam a bit of peanut into the curvy bit of the celery. It's a nice little snack. And, oh, what doesn't go well with peanuts, though, you know? Kelvin, hi. Oh, hang on. Sorry, Kelvin. Wait there. No, we haven't lost you. There we are. Kelvin, hello.
9: Very good morning to you, Tim.
1: G'day.
9: First of all, those buns. Yeah, there used to be the big round one that with the pink icing on and the fruit in it. And the other one was the white icing with the coconut.
1: Yeah, well, that's the Sally Lunn, I think, isn't it? The one with the white icing.
9: Yeah, it was a Boston. Boston.
1: Oh,
9: bun.
1: Yeah.
9: Anyway, you mentioned earlier on about the music and also getting a new book. Well, I can recall it must have been around about the period of the early 2000s, and there was a lot of talk going on then by people who thought they knew everything, and probably did, and they were talking about the period of good music and bad music, and they sort of all come to the conclusion that the decade of the 1970s was the worst era of music.
1: Yeah.
9: And that's what they decided.
1: Who said that?
9: Upon. Well, some on the radio, you know, whoever was running the show and that.
1: And well, anyway, just recently?
9: About 10 or 20 years ago, probably. They said that the period of the 1970s was, you know, the worst period of music.
1: What did they think was the

0: online, go and look at my library to find any reference books or things like that to get answers. No, I can't. I've never Googled in my life. I've never sent an email in my life. No. And when I want to contact people, I ring them up or face up, etc. And I've done that all my life. So I've just never got round to it. I was late with phones, you know, with mobile phones, and he got that 10 years ago.
1: Oh, well, look, I guess if you don't miss it, I would probably be counselling anyone to maybe, you know, develop the skill to be able to, you know,
0: But I'm going to be a very angry boy in politics in the next couple of months because they've just put all our taxi fares up in Lower Hutt. Who said there's no inflation? Instead of getting 25% discount, us having to pay only 25% of a fare, like $10 if it's $40, it's gone up to 35%, I think, now.
1: Yeah.
0: It's making it high. In Auckland, it was 15%. I don't know whether they've put their fares up. But
1: I don't know. I haven't caught a taxi for a long time. But see Uber, you save a bit of money on Uber if you've got a phone.
0: Well,
1: but anyway.
0: Yeah, like I can't call Uber because I haven't got those.
1: Well, that's yeah, there you go. Hey, I've got to go because the news is upon us, Bill. But yeah. Thanks for your call. You take care. We'll talk soon, eh? News Talk ZB.
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6: Mike Hosking, Heather Duplessis-Allen, Matt Heath, Tyler Adams. 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
7: In this update, the nurses' organisation is demanding an independent inquiry into a patient's death in Waikato Hospital ED earlier this week. The man couldn't be revived after collapsing in the waiting room toilet, reportedly after waiting 9 hours for care. Claudia O'Neill has more.
8: NZNO Chief Executive Paul Golter says the ED was understaffed and Health New Zealand won't admit it. He says the unions repeatedly raised concerns about unsafe staffing putting patients at risk over 20 months of bargaining. Golter says we need to look at recent funding decisions, specifically whether the hospital had enough to staff the ED.
7: The government's launched an at-home bowel cancer test, aiming to reduce colonoscopy referrals by a third. GPs will send kits to people showing symptoms who can collect a stool sample at home to be tested for hidden traces of blood. Health Minister Simeon Brown says people have until now been put on a colonoscopy waiting list, but this test gives reliable results within days. The screening age has already lowered from 60 to 58 and will gradually drop to 56 starting in September. The Greens say it's reasonable for workers to leave home in the morning expecting to return safe at day's end. ACT's health and safety reforms passed in Parliament yesterday. The bill reverses a number of changes made in response to the Pike River tragedy. Green MP Tiano Tuiono told the House our laws need strengthening, not relaxing.
9: New Zealand already has disastrous, bad workplace health and safety outcomes, and this bill is likely to make it worse.

0: New Zealand First and Labor have pledged to change or repeal the law if elected. Labor spokesperson Jan Tinetti says it's an absolute horror of a bill.
1: This bill is one that could result in more workplace fatalities and serious accidents.
0: Southern drivers are being urged to be vigilant until Friday during a risky trifecta of hoar frosts, fog and black ice. Two people have moderate and minor injuries after a multi-vehicle crash on Dunedin Southern Motorway yesterday morning. Parts of State Highway 8 between Omarama and Lake Tekapo in the Mackenzie Basin closed for a time because of black ice. NZTA's warning conditions will remain gnarly up until Friday, with temperatures as low as minus 5. A history-making moment for a Samoan restaurant, which took home a Michelin star at Tuesday's ceremony. More than 100 restaurants were recognised by the Michelin Guide, which gave out 14 single stars and just one double. Auckland restaurant Tulla became the first contemporary Samoan restaurant getting the accolade. Founder and chef Henry Onesemo says he's been replaying the moment he won big.
2: I was like, just keep it together for 2 minutes. This is what you're supposed to do. And then I just completely lost it. I do apologize. I wish I could have done a better job than just crying and running off the stage.
0: In sport, Black Caps coach Rob Walter reckons statistics don't capture the impact Tom Blundell had on the Test Series win over England. Blundell stood up to the stumps during periods of fast bowling in the second and third tests to keep England batters in their crease and force tactical changes. Walter is disappointed Blundell's efforts will never be seen in the record books.
3: He executed it unbelievably well in very tricky conditions. And ultimately, there's no column on Crick Info for the impact that he's had on this Test series, and there probably should be.
0: LeBron James could go back to familiar NBA franchise after hanging up his Lakers singlet. Championship-winning teammate at Cleveland in 2016, Iman Shumpert, believes there are two routes the four-time MVP should consider.
4: I think the easiest way is either through Golden State or is through Cleveland, which, you know, if you go to Cleveland, everybody loves you there. You're going back. It was already a story in its own for you to come back and then finish the job.
0: That's News and Sport. I'm Emily Ansell.
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0: Not now, no.
1: No, how come? It's so tasty.
0: We laugh at this one. My back fired.
1: Oh, well, yes. Is that the effect that onions have, do they? Yeah, I imagine you probably weren't too pleasant to sit next to in class.
0: I remember there was a song about Vegemite sandwich, Men at Work?
1: No.
0: Yeah, Men at Work. Remember that Aussie band?
1: Oh, yeah.
0: Yeah, Vegemite sandwich, eh?
1: I don't remember that song.
0: Oh. Now, which member of the Village People passed away, Tim?
1: The lead, the guy who sort of put them together, Victor Willis, the front man for it.
0: Is it the guy who's dressed as a cop?
1: Yeah, he's the vocalist. The other guys are just backup sort of dancers. They weren't really singers or anything.
0: You know, there was a movie about them.
1: Was there?
0: There was a movie, you know, like with John Travolta with the Grease. There was one, Can't Stop the Music.
1: Was there? I didn't know there was. Okay.
0: Yeah, it was one of their songs, Tim.
1: I think he had a bit of a troubled life because he had drug addiction issues, and I mean he's dead at 72, I think, which is or 76, which is a bit premature.
0: You've heard of Weird Al Yankovic?
1: Yeah.
0: He did one of theirs in the gravy, Tim.
1: Oh yeah, that's right.
0: And yeah. Michael Jackson's Eat It.
1: That's right. Yeah. That's right. Weird Al Yankovic.
0: What's ever happened to that guy, Tim Weird Al Yankovic?
1: I have no idea. Actually, I could find out in a second, though. Weird Al Yankovic. I could just type into the search, what happened to Weird Al Yankovic? He's still going strong, apparently. So he's 66. He's still tours globally with his live band. So yeah, he's still keeping, he's still doing stuff, yeah.
0: You know what there was on last night?
1: What?
0: Graham Norton interviewed with Madonna.
1: Oh yeah, was that any good or was it boring?
0: I didn't watch it.
1: Okay.
0: I didn't watch it.
1: I'm not sure Madonna's the most thrilling person to be interviewed, but God, remember when she was absolutely just the biggest thing in music and entertainment?
0: Yeah. I didn't realise, Tim, she was the queen of pop. I thought it was always Kylie Minogue.
1: Well, I think those days are well gone with Madonna being the queen of pop. Yeah, she certainly was massive at one stage. Yeah. Cheers, Glenn. Thanks, mate. 3:15.
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1: Yes, News Talk ZB. By the way, England in the FIFA World Cup against Congo. It kicks off in about 45 minutes. Okay, yeah.

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4: Yes, News Talk ZB. Jay, hello.
5: Sorry, how's it going?
4: Well, not bad. How are you doing?
5: Yeah, good. Good, mate. I was just, who was the young show you had on before? Michelle? Was
4: yeah. Michelle? The young sounding, yeah.
5: Young sounding, that's the one.
4: Well, she might be very young, but it wouldn't mean her mum had her. Anyway, let's not go into the, let's not do the maths. But she
5: It was a beautiful story. It was a beautiful story what she said.
4: Yeah.

0: It's a funny one, isn't it? Because you want the kids to be, I don't know, this, you want the kids, you want children need to be fed and all that sort of thing. I just think it's such a shame that, I just think it's sad that we have to give them, you know, that the aim of the school lunches thing is to give them the bulk of their dietary needs in one meal at lunchtime at a time when, you know, where their parents should be doing that. Their family should be providing that.
1: I just thought beggars can't be choosers. Yeah. Like, that's pretty, like, I don't know. That might be harsh, but man, those lunches that they get now, I mean, we would have.
0: I mean, you hear that guy on Ryan's show. I think it was Ryan interviewing him saying, oh, they're hungry, but they won't eat it because they don't like it. But I know they're hungry. It's like, they're not that hungry if they're not eating it. If you're hungry, I mean, if I'm starving and there's a plate of pasta on the stove that hasn't even been had anything added to it, I'm hooking into that.
1: Yeah, same. Yep. But I remember eating frozen chips that I cooked. Oh, what was it? The takeaway up the road.
0: Yeah.
1: Yeah, he threw out a thing of frozen chips and I quickly grabbed it and we had nothing to cook it with, so I was eating frozen chips.
0: Well,
1: I was that hungry.
0: I think there's something about it, if you've caught it or you've found it yourself, you tend to have a low, you know, you have a lower standard. It's like, I found this, I'm going to eat it.
1: Yeah. Well, I'm looking at these lunches now because my daughter, she brought one home. And I was like, mate, me and the boys, we would have...
0: What was it?
1: Oh, I think she brought home, I think it was meatballs, I think. Oh, okay. It was beautiful. And I was like... I'm going to pack you lunch now.
0: Yeah.
1: And she's like, no, Dad, no, I prefer the lunches that you make.
0: Oh, that's nice. Well, there, isn't that lovely? There you go. I mean, that's what you want to hear, isn't it? I get a kick out. I had a friend of my daughter's came home with her before going to sports practice. And I made some bread the day before, which is still pretty fresh. And I didn't think she'd want it. I said, look, you can have some of my freshly baked bread, but you don't have to. Don't worry. I'm not going to, you know. And she, because she was, I didn't think she'd be able to eat much. And she went for it. And I couldn't tell you how happy I was. I was like, woohoo! The kids are loving my food.
1: Nothing beats fresh bread, especially when Dad makes it.
0: Well.
1: Nothing can't beat
0: to think so.
1: Fresh bread, man.
0: Yeah. Cheers.
1: Good show, Timmy.
0: Hey, thanks, Jake. Good to hear from you. Thanks. Cheers.
1: Thanks, mate.
0: Bye-bye. It is. I mean, it's funny. I was sort of like, no, you don't have to eat it. And I really meant her to know she didn't have to eat it. But when she did, I was like, yeah, it's pretty awesome bread. Bragging rights. I mean, any cook, that is the ultimate compliment, is you make something and you see people enjoy it and ask for more. That is the best thing, isn't it? Anyway, it's a good thing. At least, let's not overplay the hand on it. It's 3:45. Dave is next.
2: 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Overnight talk. 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
8: I'm not defending Brian Tamaki. 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All of that, I'm very uncomfortable with.
9: External review, Treasury, not good. Apparently losing the confidence of ministers is so bad. Cameron Bagri, former Treasury economist.
10: We need a high-performing Treasury. The report just sort of highlights it hasn't been perhaps as high-performing as what we would have liked.
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0: News Talk ZB. Actually, just one text from Sonia, which maybe that sums it all up. She says, I

0: No, it takes a village. No, it doesn't. It takes. It's Marxist. It came. It's a Marxist from the Karl Marx Communist Manifesto.
1: No, is it seriously? Is it takes a village to raise a child? Do I need to fact check that?
0: Well, it's a Marxist menstrua. You can look it up.
1: Okay, I will. I'm just. It takes a village to raise a child. Okay.
0: Marxism.
1: I'll go etymology because that tells us where it comes from. Origin. Here we go. We've got 30 seconds. It's widely attributed to ancient African and indigenous cultures. Its exact origin is unknown.
0: Well, I can tell you it's a Marxist. They don't look. Well, that's where. You know, daycare centres, they came from Soviet Russia and China.
1: So okay, well, I don't mind it. Well, that's arguing against kindergarten as well, but anyway.
0: Well, hey, look, no, I'm a believer in early childhood, definitely.
1: Yeah, okay.
0: But, you know, it
1: yep.
0: takes
1: Hey, Emily,
0: time.
1: The news is upon us. Thanks for calling.
0: Yep, you look
1: Take
0: after,
1: care.
0: You
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9: In this update, Kim.com has lost his latest bid to challenge his extradition to the US. Jacob Jones has more.
10: The US wants to extradite .com from New Zealand, where he is a resident, to stand trial on 12 charges of criminal copyright infringement, racketeering and wire fraud. .com faces at least 30 years in prison in the US. His lawyer Ron Mansfield said .com should be sentenced in New Zealand because his alleged co-conspirators were sentenced here.
9: Dairies have been named as the primary outlet for an illegal tobacco ring now busted. The illicit tobacco action groups run a six-month operation, seizing more than 1.3 million cigarettes, $170,000 in cash, and arresting five across Rotorua, Waikato and Auckland. Officers conducted 21 searches at eight outlets and six homes. Customs' Terry Brown says at least one store was a pop-up.
11: It's designed to appear as if it's a dairy, but really its primary purpose is to sell illicit tobacco.
9: Claims updating toy safety standards could save millions in regulatory costs over the next decade. Regulation Minister David Seymour wants to bring our rules in line with Australia's, allowing sales of products complying with US and EU standards. He estimates it could save a net $6.8 million over 10 years by not needing to retest items. Seymour says it will also allow more products on our shelves.
12: A lot of people are facing high costs and they want more options. This will mean that there are more options for their children and the costs will come down.
9: Complaints, new data on emergency housing paints a murky picture. The Associate Housing Ministers released figures showing only a fifth of the 325 using the transitional housing scheme, which began in September, moved to a long-term home. 79% went to other destinations, mostly leaving voluntarily or for unspecified reasons. Community Housing Aotearoa head Paul Gilbert says he thinks Tamapōtaka is basing decisions on imprecise information.
13: Really what we're seeing now is the fruit of about 30 or 40 years of consistent under-delivery of new social and affordable housing supplies.
9: Health New Zealand's putting its revamp on

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4: News Talk ZB Weather Watch 24/7. Northland, mainly fine, however, a few showers in the north and east. Auckland to Manawatu, including Coromandel Peninsula, Bay of Plenty and the Central High Country, also Hawke's Bay and Wairarapa, fine apart from patches of morning fog and frost. Gisborne, morning cloud and isolated showers, then fine. Horowhenua, Kapiti and Wellington, mostly cloudy with drizzle possible at times. Marlborough, Nelson, Buller, Canterbury, Otago and Southland, fine for most with frosts morning and night, but some areas of cloud or valley fog. Grey and Westland districts and Fiordland, mostly cloudy with isolated showers, but some longer fine breaks north of the glaciers. And for the Chatham Islands, cloudy periods.
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6: Now that the film is out, is this a crazy busy time or can you just kind of chill? Are you just totally relaxed now?
7: Yeah, we're chilling for a bit here. Just enjoying everyone going to the theatres and hearing what they think.
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7: I've been sitting in on some screenings where I'll just sit there and hear like kids laughing and or like crying. So that's been nice.
6: Oh, hang on. So do you still have to go as part of your job? 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
7: No, it's a personal thing. 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
7: When it's a good film, yes.
6: Oh, great.
7: There's been a few. I think Cats, I went to a parody screening and they gave up ears right before the screening and then they screamed every time they saw human hands. And I was sitting there like, oh, no.
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4: Yes, News Talk ZB. We've been sort of having conversations around the school lunches, but, you know, not from the point of view of just, you know, the society paying for kids' lunches. And it was the thing that triggered it for me was just checking the headline that only 50% of the lunches meet the government, the nutritional information guidelines from the Ministry of Education. And I thought to myself, oh, well, I'd be interesting to know what proportion of lunches made by mum and dad actually meet that. And then I did a bit more digging into what the standard is for the nutritional standard for the lunches. And it's sort of depressing because it's designed to be to give children the substantial portion of their daily nutrition. And so I even asked ChatGPT that what the typical packed lunch for my mum and dad might give if it was a sandwich, a muesli bar, a piece of fruit, packet of chips and a yogurt, which is quite a big lunch. And it says, well, it's not necessarily an unhealthy lunch, but it probably would fall short of what the government are expected to provide. And I just think it's really sad that we have to have a policy for parents who are not doing the job, the fundamental job of being parents. What is it? You got to keep your, it's a magic three, isn't it? Food, shelter, and what's the other one? Food, shelter, and love, I guess, is it? And I imagine that they get the shelter, but they're obviously not getting the food. And just one would assume if they're not getting the food, they're probably not getting the love that they should either as well. And what a bloody tragedy that is for a country, because we are, oh my God, it makes me sound so such a conservative shock jock when I say it, but we're breeding more and more and more people who are dependent on the welfare of the state. And what a tragedy for this country. I've got to say, it doesn't make me very proud to be a New Zealander, really. And I'm not, by the way, this is not blaming government. This is blaming the mentality of people who think that we're having more and more people who think somebody has to pay for their decisions. Anyway, what a shitty situation for this country to be in, where our kids need the government to feed them lunch because they're not getting breakfast or dinner. It's bloody awful. And so the headline, I sort of feel a bit irritated by that, you know, that a percentage of the lunches aren't meeting that standard. When we have somebody who was interviewed by Ryan, I heard the outtake of it, saying, oh, you know, the kids are hungry, they're just not, but they don't like what they eat, you know, what they see, basically. But I know they're hungry. It's like, well, I don't know. I don't quite agree with you. But also the whole thing about how many kids would want to eat a full meal like that in the middle of the day? Not many I can think of. Whereas I imagine if you put cheese and Marmite sandwiches or peanut butter and jam sandwiches out there with a bit of fruit, that'd get wolfed down because kids love sandwiches, don't they? I don't know. Anyway, I've got a bunch of feedback on this. But just on the more trivial side of the ledger, or the lighter side, not trivial. In the last hour, we're talking about, I think it was Jay, talking about how you know, he and his mates used to jump over the fence of some property and take a few apples and fill their jumpers up with apples and fruit. And as part of it, I was thinking, actually, I know, you know, it's not legal to jump over and steal someone else's fruit. I don't know what the law is about if somebody's got an apple tree and they're hanging over your side. I don't know what the rules are there. But I'm curious to know, what do you think the ethics are

0: They do always get given a hot meal and dessert each day. Oh, his favourite vegetable is broccoli. Oh, broccoli's awesome, Christine, yeah. Kiriyama says, good morning, I hear you talking about food again. Did you get the email I sent? Oh, yeah, Kiriyama sent me a recommendation for me to make marmalade with and have it with crushed ginger and turmeric. I haven't tried that. It's not top of my list, I've got to say. I just like the marmalade. But maybe at some stage I'll give it a whirl. Good morning, Tim. I recently went to a friend's funeral. At the cup of tea, we talked about school lunches and compared the last three decades. One of the common differences was now how both parents work, but affordability came up. Recent issues, parents were saying, with the massive pressure on rates. Yep. Insurances. Yep. Groceries. Yep. Mortgages, petrol, and pre-after school and preschool costs more expensive today than 20 to 30 years ago. I totally agree, says Gary. Another one says, I agree and just don't understand, why do kids need a hot lunch? Why can't schools just order locally produced basics like bread and long rolls, butter, cheese, Marmite, peanut butter, jam, honey, bananas, apples, carrots, raisins, yogurts, milk, and maybe big Milo cans for hot and cold drinks, all supplied at a bulk pricing deal as only they require it. Even savoury lunch and sausage and lettuce are possible. Yeah, that's the processed food problem there, just to mention that. Gosh, even some harmless sprinkles for fairy bread. What did we used to call them? Hundreds and Thousands was the name when I was growing up. Anyway, then supply schools with all the kettles, fridges and chest freezers for storing the bread rolls. Make your own. Yeah, I mean, I can understand that, to be honest, it becomes a huge distraction from everything else that kids should be learning. But, you know, if there was a cafeteria and you can imagine it being carnage with kids making their sandwiches, can't you? Actually, it would be carnage. Absolutely. Anyway, that'll do from me because I'm going to take a break and we'll come back with calls. 0800 80 1080.
1: 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Call 0800 80 1080. 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
5: Quick!

0: feeds and loves them. Yeah, yeah, that's the main thing.
1: Good stuff.
0: All right, Tim. Thanks very much.
1: Cheers, Harley. Bye bye.
0: Got it.
1: It's quite a cracking game between Congo and Britain. And there was a, I would have thought in any other situation, there was a pass into the box where the England player looked like he was just going to take a, you know, he had the goal all to himself, and then the Congolese defender managed to stop him. And I don't know how he did it, because it looked like it was just, you know, the England player and then the goalie. But suddenly this player was upon him and managed to, without incurring a penalty. So, famous last words. I mean, England are looking, they're looking very good. And that goalie for England is working his butt off as well. But it's, not, yeah, so it's quite a game, quite a game. Anyway, it is 23 minutes to five. Does seem, by the way, from what I've seen of the just the highlights, and I haven't been watching a lot of them, but the French team look pretty blimmin' good too, don't they? God, the Congolese defenders, I don't want to give it the commentator's kiss of death, but they are very quick and very good. But anyway. Right, where are we up to? Break time, that's right.
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1: News Talk ZB. Morena, I work at a school of 60. I can tell you the 100% truth. We waste 80% of the lunches. Kids hardly eat them and it goes to the chickens. The food is absolute slop. Love the fruit tree and the muesli bars, but the lunches are a fail. I have 8 kids, all fed well, 2 parents working family. Food is priority in our home. Nobody goes without. We eat very well. Never has, never been wealthy, just priority to eat. Not everyone has the same priority, sadly. It's not the government's job to feed the kids, says this person. Thanks for that. I'm a new entrant teacher in a low socioeconomic community. I have parents who sleep in, so their children are constantly late. These children are like 3-year-olds when they start school. They cannot draw a simple circle or speak in a sentence. They say things like, me go toilet. Sorry, Erica, but there is no way we're going to meet your curriculum expectations after 6 months. We provide breakfast, lunch, made on site, and snack. It's stressful and sad to see how far behind these children are. Yeah, I don't, you know what? I just don't know what the answer is to this problem, because we are simply breeding thousands of people who are not going to contribute anything to society unless their luck changes. But when you've got kids who can't even string a sentence together when they go to school, it's just disgraceful. Anyway, God, that's depressing, isn't it? Oh, by the way, on the fruit that's on a trees that are in council land, you know, so, you know, and there's plenty of, especially around Auckland, there are truckloads of olive trees. And of course, in the end, practicality looks after the stuff. If you've got a neighbour who's got a lemon tree and there are a few hanging over, you're probably going to go pluck

0: Yes, welcome back. Look, we'll head to the break in a second, but fun bit of trivia following the news of the death of the frontman for the Village People, Victor Willis, that the gestures that everyone does on the dance floor where they hold their hands out and make the shape of the letters of the alphabet, Y, M, C, and A, those moves, well, I don't know if they subsequently did them, but they were never the original moves by the Village People. They just sort of held their, oh my God, there's another amazing save by England. The Congolese goalkeeper, he's having a ripper. it is actually quite an entertaining game. I have hardly followed the World Cup, but that is, the Congolese goalkeeper, he has saved two goals and the defender has saved one. Whereas apparently the goal that the Congo scored against England was pretty soft England defence. But the Congolese, if that's the right, oh my God, this is the athleticism of these players. They just, the speed they run, they just seem to be running all day. Anyway, so what was I talking about? Oh, the original actions from the Village People. So the bike, I don't know what you call the bikey, the sort of macho man look guy, the backing dancers, they actually weren't really singers or anything. They were just hired as backing dancers. And it was all Victor Willis did all the heavy lifting with the vocals. And anyway, but they never did the YMCA. They never did the YMCA letters with their hands. It was just, that was more a modern invention. I don't know actually who came up with that. But you watch the original video of YMCA and, yeah, there's no hint of YMCA being spelled out. So there's your trivia for you. But as Eric was saying, one of the earlier calls, I mean, it's one of the ones, if you're, and you're a DJ, guaranteed to get people off the onto the dance floor, wasn't it? Mind you, disco's a bit like that anyway, isn't it? It is 11 minutes to 5, and we'll be back to sort of almost wrap up, really, but might have time to squeeze another call if we need to. I'll just have a look at some of the texts as well. A few texts coming in, basically, about how cold it is around the country at the moment, which is not surprising, given the sort of high and the anticyclone and the sort of frost that you can imagine developing. I love a good frost. Obviously, I don't own an orchard. Back soon.
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5: Good morning, it's 5 o'clock. I'm Neva Reti Manu. Fears workers will fall through the cracks because of new workplace safety laws. Ex-health and safety reforms have passed Parliament, but implementation has been pushed back to April rather than the originally planned November. The bill will put a stronger focus on critical risks which cause death, serious injuries and illness. New Zealand Institute of Safety Management spokesperson Mike Cosman worries less severe injuries won't be prevented.
6: The things that cause the greatest amount of harm, the

0: government is about. 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
0: 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Oh, anyway, on that cheery note, illicit cigarettes. We'll speak to Casey Costello next. 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
0: 5:13, so in a little bit, in fact about 7 minutes' time, we'll talk about the real estate situation because it's not going anywhere in a hurry. In fact, asking prices, realestate.co.nz fell for a fourth consecutive month, down almost $60,000. This is in Auckland. Prices, asking prices, down 60 grand since February. Stock, highest in 12 years. Nationally, volumes have risen 25 nationally, 33 in Auckland, one of the highest in the major urban areas. In Wellington, it is 20 weeks to sell a house. Canterbury, just 14 weeks. So if you own a house and you're trying to sell one, it's difficult. If you're trying to buy one, presumably a bit easier. We'll talk all of that in about 6 minutes' time.
1: Ryan Bridge.
0: Customs taking action on illegal cigarettes, which more and more people here are smoking.
10: We do not want to get into a position in New Zealand where the Australians are actually facing at the moment, where there's standover tactics from organised crime groups and certainly several homicides from that as well.
0: All right, let's go to, this is a six-month-long investigation dubbed Operation Clarity, by the way. Casey Costello, Customs Minister. Minister, good morning.
11: Good morning, Ryan.
0: I suppose this is a good thing, though it's probably a bad thing, because it tells us just how bad the problem is, right? Lots of people are smoking illegal cigarettes because we've made the regular ones so darn expensive.
11: Yeah, and this is a part of the reason why our response to the tobacco sector always had to be about getting people to stop smoking because of this threat. And so, you know, this is a collective response. We need to do more. More importantly, we need to let public know this isn't just about tax evasion. This is, you know, lining the pockets of organised criminals.
0: How many people smoke illegal cigarettes? Because there was one study that found, you know, something like 40% of packets in the bin were illegal ones.
11: Yeah, there's some studies that have done. I mean, those studies really wouldn't withstand a huge amount of scrutiny. What we go by is, you know, the survey results, which we do every year around how many actual people are smoking. But the prevalence is clear. It's why I was really concerned about this reduced retailer network, which we repealed when we first came in, because if we'd gone down to less and less legal locations, you'd end up with more and more illegal locations of buying cigarettes. So the prevalence is really difficult to pinpoint.
0: Totally. And this influx is inevitable. I mean, it's happened in Australia. It's going to happen here. Our taxes are even higher. It's $50 plus bucks for a packet of cigarettes.

0: cigarettes. So the only way, and what's worse, RNZ's done this look at it. They said that these illegal ones have even more harmful chemicals for people, including higher levels of uranium.
1: Yeah, this is the part that, you know, this is what we need to tell the public. The public have to be on board with this. We need people to quit smoking. And what Australia did worse than the excise tax is they made less harmful alternatives almost impossible to get. So they did both. They taxed well higher than we are, and anything that was less harmful, they made prescription only. So we ended up with a double whammy, which is why they have seen the massive loss in excise that they have and the criminal market that they've got.
0: People aren't stupid, right? People, Kiwis know what they're doing with their bodies. At what point do you say, let's cut the excise on actual tobacco? Because I would rather you smoke a cigarette, we know what's in it, rather than a uranium durry.
1: This is the last paper I put forward to increase excise, as we do every year. That's an annual process, was to review the excise regime completely. And so, yeah, that is part of the work that I'm doing as well.
0: So you'd, and part of that would be considering reducing the excise on tobacco, if the alternative is that someone is smoking uranium cigarettes.
1: I think the point that you've got to make is that we've reached the threshold where cost does not deter people from smoking. So therefore, we've got to look at the other regimes that we've got to get people to stop smoking.
0: Okay.
1: It is a huge cost to our health system. We need people to stop smoking. This is the biggest threat we've got to our fantastic smoke-free targets.
0: All right, but just to clarify, because the opposition will go nuts over it, but it seems reasonable if the alternative is uranium. You are considering reducing excise on cigarettes.
1: I'm considering a review of the excise, and that's what we took forward to Cabinet, that it's time that we started to consider a view on how our excise structure is for all of these products, and right. I think that is important.
0: Appreciate your time this morning. That is the Customs Minister, Casey Costello. Always good to have you on the program. 17 minutes after 5, News Talk ZB, property prices next.
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0: Very funny things Trump's saying about his new plane. So he's ordered a couple of Boeings, but the Boeing, but of course, Boeing is delayed. 4 years late now for these two new planes. In the meantime, the Qataris give him a plane. It's an old royal, one of their old royal planes, so very lavish interiors. It's had a $400 million retrofit, and Trump had his maiden flight to North Dakota.

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3: 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There's the odd case where you'd want to listen. Former world leaders, current world leaders, banks who lend you money, rating agencies who dictate your cost of borrowing. I'll listen to that. But your OECDs, your IMFs, your World Banks, your United Nations... Do we really care? They all come down here. Someone tells them that we don't have a capital gains tax and they say, well, I know what you need, a capital gains tax and raise your pension age. The IMF is here doing this right now. They outline the problem quite well. We have a structural deficit. Government spends more than it earns. We all know this.

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1: Oh, really?
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6: Who's talk to be? We'll talk IMF with Kelly Cold in just a second. First to Mitch McCann, our US correspondent stateside for us. Mitch, who is scaling the top of the Empire State Building right now? What's going on?
7: Yeah, hi, Ryan. Well, look, police are trying to work out who this is. Two people have climbed to the top of the Empire State Building in the last couple of hours, and they unfurled a banner that says, "When the power of love beats the love of power, the world knows peace." So I don't know if they're protesting or what they're on about, but it's reported that they then climbed down from the building's spire, and one of them asked the other to marry them. They proposed and kissed before continuing to descend down the Empire State Building. Police say they're now in custody and they're trying to work out who these people are. There are some reports they may be involved in this documentary series where a couple climbs famous buildings around the world, but they're still trying to work out if that's the case or not.
6: How bizarre. Anyway, it was quite transfixed, the cable news networks were for a wee few hours there. Now, tell me about the speaking of love and speaking of marriage, all of the rumours about Taylor Swift, are they true at Madison Square Garden or are they not true?
7: Well, it looks as if they might be because there's a lot of trucks, a lot of cars setting up outside Madison Square Garden. This is reportedly for Taylor Swift's wedding, which is set to take place this Friday. So there's two events at Madison Square Garden. One, reportedly a 100-person event on Thursday and then a 1,000-person event on Friday. Now, Madison Square Garden holds around 20,000 people, so there's going to be a lot of blank space, actually, Ryan. A lot of blank space around there on Friday. But it's reported that a lot of the Kansas City Chiefs, that's Travis Kelce's football team, have booked hotels around Times Square. There's a lot of celebrities expected in New York. But Taylor Swift has tricked the press before. So it's possible she's already married or she's getting married somewhere else altogether. Could be a ruse.
6: Yeah, I think the whole thing's a ruse. Mitch McCann, our US correspondent in New York. Time is 13 minutes away from 6.
5: Ryan Bridge.
6: By the way, Trump earned more than $1 billion from cryptocurrency ventures last year. A billion. That's US. So 1.7 billion New Zealand dollars. Half of that came from selling tokens that the family's crypto firm World Liberty Financial created. So just selling tokens online, you get $600 million. So a billion extra from other business dealings, including his property empire. This is all stuff that he's had to release and make public. He says none of it, not $1 of it, is a conflict of interest. So believe what you will. 12 minutes away from 6 now. The IMF's given New Zealand a fairly positive report card. Says government and Reserve Bank have steered the economy reasonably well, despite the choppy waters, the oil shock, etc. Forecasting GDP growth at 2% this year, rising to 2.7% next year, inflation peaking at 4%. And they say we need a capital gains tax. Kelly Eckold, Westpac Chief Economist, with us this morning. Kelly, good morning.
8: Good morning.
6: Oh, they just copied your forecast, didn't they?
8: Yeah, well, you know, I used to work at the IMF for 12 years, up until a few years ago. And the thing about the IMF is we always used to joke in the hallway as we're always 3 months too late. It's a very

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6: England and Congo, this is FIFA World Cup. England is up 2-1 at the moment, and there's five more plus minutes on the clock.
7: Harry Kane is Kane!
6: Oh, wow, indeed. Mike's here. Hey, Mike.
8: Hey, Ryan.
6: How are you feeling today?
8: I'm feeling amazing, actually. I saw Harry Kane's goal a moment ago. He's got both goals, but the second goal, his first goal was a header of, you know, you'd expect it to go in, but his second goal came from nothing, and it was impressive. So why he doesn't have a knighthood, I've got no idea. I assume they need to win the World Cup to get a knighthood.
6: They jump very high to get those headbutts, don't they? I mean, when you look
8: at... They're not headbutts, they're headers. Whatever. I mean, if you headbutted them, that's a penalty, which is holding the thing.
6: You headbutt the ball. but when you look, you know, you look at it on camera and it all happens so quickly, but then when you go back to the still photos, and you see how high these guys are jumping.
8: These are real athletes. No question about that. Nicola Willis this morning for you on the... who'd you mention? I'm sort of on your side with the old IMF. It's the old counter argument is this. I like the idea of outside eyes looking in for an observation. You don't have to take them seriously. You don't have to do everything they say. But, you know, it's like the consultant role. Yeah.
6: But did you hear what Kelly Eckhold just said? He said he worked for the IMF for years and years and years. And he said that they always joke they were 3 months behind, had to get signed off. Before you get off the plane, everything gets signed off by three different people.
8: I also saw on the news they appeared to be in some sort of Mirai room yesterday when the bloke delivered the report, and everyone had to take their shoes off, which of course is, you know, in a Mirai, that's what you do. But I'm thinking, why are you going to a Mirai type room to do a press conference and then go through the hassle of having everyone take their shoes off?
6: Ask Nicola.
8: I might have to do that, Ryan.
6: Mike's next. You're on News Talk ZB. Happy Thursday.
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5: It's 6 o'clock and 4 degrees in Christchurch, Kilda. I'm Claire Sherwood. All political parties are being called on to cut workplace legislation, which has just been passed. The ACT Party will reverse a number of changes in the 2015 Health and Safety at Work Act and will shift focus to critical risks. The Institute of Safety Management says it's disappointing only Labour and the Greens spoke against it in the House. That's despite New Zealand First being highly critical of the legislation. Spokesperson Mike Cosman says it will create inequalities.
6: What this bill does is to say that if you work for a firm with less than 20 workers, your health and safety protections are substantially less than the same person exposed to the same risks working for a large firm.
5: Rather than coming into force on November 1, the new legislation will be pushed back to April 1 next year. Retailers say bringing New Zealand's toy safety standards into line with other countries makes sense. The government wants to match our rules to Australia's, allowing products that comply with US or EU standards to be sold here without needing retesting. It's estimated this will save a net $6.8 million over 10 years. Retail NZ Chief Executive Carolyn Young says it means we could see more toys hitting the country's shelves.
7: There's more likely to be a wider range of toys that are already assessed and have standards that are set to them. So we think that's a good move forward.
5: A surge in unregulated peptide medicines is raising concern among health authorities. MedSafe border seizures have jumped 15-fold since 2022, reaching 370 last year. People often use the drugs for weight loss or muscle gain. Ministry of Health Clinical Chief Advisor Dr. Anna Skinner says the products are entering the country without safety checks, despite many being injectables.
8: We don't even know if they are actually processed in a sterile way. They could easily cause a significant infection when they're injected. We also can't be certain that the active ingredient is even present.
5: US and Iranian officials have met in Qatar's Doha in efforts to advance talks on a lasting ceasefire and reopening the Strait of Hormuz. CNN reports the officials are holding indirect low-level technical talks, though through Qatari and Pakistani mediators. The talks are based on a 14-point interim accord signed last month, which was meant to halt the war while setting up negotiations. Christchurch's property market continues to show resilience. Cotality's fresh home value index shows the national median fell 0.2% in June, slipping 0.9% on last year and 17.5% below its peak in 2022. But in Christchurch, it's up 0.2%. And Christchurch's Michelin success is expected to bring millions into the city. 14 of the more than 100 venues recognised by the Michelin Guide this week are local restaurants. The Central City's Anati and Kashmir's Tussock Hill earned coveted one-star honours, while Londo's Robert Fears was named Young Chef of the Year. Christchurch NZ's head of destination, Kath Lowe, says the city's unique geography, so close to the mountains and the sea, makes it a ripe, growing environment.
9: We've got this incredible community, and we have got the ingredients being grown around us. All put together is a fantastic melting pot for success.
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10: To News Talk ZB Sport, Harry Kane to the rescue for England, avoiding a major upset at the Football World Cup. Brion Sipenia put the Democratic Republic

0: Republic of Congo 1-0 up in the 7th minute of their round of 32 match in Atlanta. Hints of familiar devastation started to emerge late in the second half until Kane headed in a 75th minute equaliser on TVNZ.
1: Caught in for Kane! England relief!
0: Then, just 11 minutes later,
1: Harry Kane is Kane!
0: It has just finished 2-1 to secure England's passage through to the round of 16. Football coverage with Nissan X-Trail, up to 10 years warranty when servicing with Nissan. Serena Williams will avoid punishment after skipping obligatory media duties following her round one Wimbledon exit. Returning as a wild card, the 7-time singles champion was beaten in 3 sets by Australian Maya Joint. Craig Gabriel reports.
2: A statement from her agent reads, Serena tweaked her right knee at the end of the first set and was therefore excused from her media obligations by the Wimbledon and WTA medical teams. She left the site last night unaided and is doing everything she can to be ready for her doubles match later this week.
0: On the court, top seeds Jannik Sinner and Aryna Sabalenka have both progressed to the third round in straight sets. Women's 7th seed Coco Gauff has won in 3 sets, while men's 8th seed Daniil Medvedev has needed 4 sets to get through. And former All Black John Preston suggests momentum should pick the All Blacks' first 5 for Saturday's season opening test against France here in Christchurch. New coach Dave Rennie's made no indication of a preference between Damien McKenzie, Ruben Love or Beauden Barrett. Preston believes Love has earned the jersey after a standout Super Rugby season for the Hurricanes.
3: I know he's been playing in an outstanding side, and your job's a lot easier when that happens, and particularly when you've got the classy head inside and outside, but he's the developing team.
0: That team named at 4 p.m. I'm Nick Bewley. That's News Talk ZB Sport with Generate. It's just gone 6 past 6. Mike Hosking is next.
4: 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A perfect lawn, even with muddy paws and busy kids.
5: Fine, aside from some low cloud or fog about this morning, light winds as we make our way to that high of 11 degrees, overnight down to 0. Tomorrow, Friday, should be a bit warmer. Fine northwesterlies turning northeast and a high of 14 degrees. Right now in the city, it's 4 degrees. 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
4: News Talk ZB Christchurch, time saver traffic.
6: 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Good morning. Now we've got roadworks on Main South Road near Pound Road. Do expect delays from time to time. The Northern Motorway is flowing well. No delays on Riccarton Road, Brougham Street or Johns Road. 0800 Jammed updates us. 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
7: Morning and welcome today. The Finance Minister on the IMF New Zealand Inc. report. A new plan for Super Rugby. We found life in the property market, which is good. Richard Quest on oil and AI and chips and space and the most fascinating times in which we live. He's with us after 8. Joe McKenna in Italy. Enda Brady does the UK for us as well. Thursday morning, welcome to it, 7 past 6. Now, there's a very long and growing, and might I add, impressive lineup of netball folk who have, whether deliberately and or desperately, decided that speaking out about their sport is all they have left to do to try and save it. Quite a moving article, actually, featuring a guy called Rob Wright, if you want to look it up. They all sing from the same song sheet, Netball is in trouble. No one seems to know what to do. It appears to be in crisis, and that crisis is potentially terminal at the elite level. Like all such stories, there are layers. The sport hadn't been helped by the previous management and board, of course, who appeared to let what you would loosely call wokeness get dangerously out of control. But even if the newbies on the board and at management level can contain or control that, that still doesn't address the bigger issue, which, as always, is money. My fear is netball might just be one of those sports that isn't good enough to be at the top level in a country like New Zealand. Already suffers, of course, from the problem of being a minor global sport. Part of its issue, I think, is based on the idea that it's popular, which it is, at school level, but not so much at top level. I mean, the ratings tell a very harsh story. Even free-to-air, which has helped, isn't an answer given the free-to-air provider, i.e. TVNZ, has no money. In Australia, which is also free-to-air as of late, At least they have a competitive TV landscape, so the price goes up. Us not playing in the Trans-Tasman competition, I think that was dangerous, if not fatal. The corporates, I guess, could help, but for what? Altruism? I mean, sponsorship needs money and numbers, and netball doesn't have them. It may need a benefactor, somebody like Gina Reinhart. She gave big money in Australia to swimming and synchronised swimming and volleyball. Or it might just be there's too much sport. I mean, there's no doubt globally a lot of sport is actually on fire at the moment. There are, sadly, it seems, no easy answers. Perhaps not even complex ones. If those speaking out and pleading, bleeding passion at the moment, drive income, we have a start, I guess, because the calls and cries seem to grow louder every day at the moment. Maybe gold in Glasgow could be a saviour, or at least a start.
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7: Now, the voting continues in America. These are Democratic primaries. Last week, New York, yesterday, Colorado. Interesting bit, what sort of Democrats are being elected? Interestingly, looks to be progressives, which means a split in the party, which means some spin.
8: Every person in that tent from these corners that you're talking about, every single one of them wants to hold the Trump administration accountable.
7: Other side of the aisle, JD's been out this morning whipping up the troops.
9: What we must never do is drop bombs just for the sake of dropping bombs. And that is what the president will never ask you to do. He'll ask you to go to war, yes. But when he asks you to go to war, he'll tell you exactly what you're going for.
7: His boss took his first ride on his new Qatari plane today, having spent yesterday revealing he has made a fortune this past year from, among other things, crypto.
10: I never speak to any of the people that run the money, but they're at big institutions, and they invest in whatever they invest in.
11: But to critics who say you're profiting off the presidency, Mr.
10: Well, you know why I'm profiting, because the stock market's going up. Everybody's profiting.
7: In the mother country, the big defense announcement has been savage.
12: The money must be found, Mr. Speaker, and that money should come from cutting welfare, something these Labour MPs will not do. And if the Labour Party cannot defend our country, Mr. Speaker, what is the point of them?
7: Burnham faces a multi-billion pound hole out of all of that, but for now Starmer, on his way out, blames you know who.
13: It's just all talk. What did they actually do? They cut defence 2.5% down to 2.3% in their 14 long years. And what have you done welfare? They put the bill up by £88 billion. So no lectures from them.
7: And then the football, a lot of bunking off work in Britain, of course, to watch the Three Lions take on DR Congo.
14: I think it's going to be 0-0 at half-time, and too many people will panic about that. But then Rashford and Bellingham will get two goals second half, and everyone's going to pretend they were never worried at all.
15: To be honest, I'm just here for Rashford, so maybe I'm positive, very positive.
7: First guy was actually close. Wasn't 0-0 at half-time, but there were two goals in the second half, and they won 2-1. Finally, China, new ball. This is part of the 105th Chinese Communist Party birthday celebration. So the Ethnic Unity and Progress Promotion Law bans acts that undermine ethnic unity or create ethnic division from any of China's 56 recognised ethnicities. Schools and government agencies must use Mandarin as their primary language. Classroom curriculums must forge a strong sense of community for the Chinese people. Parents must guide children to love the Chinese Communist Party and people. Museums and libraries must hold events reflecting Chinese history and national prosperity. All housing policies must have ethnic integration. Now, apart from that, you're free to do what you like. News of the world in 90. If you've missed it this morning, Victor Willis is dead. He was the frontman of the Village People. He died aged 74. And the jobs numbers in America, what can I tell you? 98,000, is that good? It's not that good. Down from 122,000 in May and below the forecast. So a little bit of softness in the old US job market. 12 past 6.
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6: Perhaps an irony, perhaps not, but Iran has sold 20% premium currently their oil. 40 million barrels, post the signing of the paperwork the other day, they've sold 40 million barrels of oil at a 20% premium and counting. 15 past. Now from Tour and Partners, Andrew Kelleher, good morning.
7: Yeah, very good morning, Mike.
6: So the quarter's done. July 1 in most parts of the world. Of course, how did that quarter go for us, Q1?
7: Oh, yeah, pretty good. Yep, everyone's caught up with us now, Mike. It's the for the quarter and the first half of the year have officially ended everywhere. And it, Mike, it was a weird quarter, as Shakespeare put it, but this is wondrous strange. That's from Hamlet, for those of you with a literary curiosity. And wondrous strange is a very apt description, because you had this geopolitical turmoil, you had a significantly elevated oil price, but confirmation now for the investors, it was the best of times, Mike, not the worst of times. Now, here's some of the numbers. Sit back with your chai latte, your cup of tea, and enjoy these numbers. For the quarter in New Zealand dollars, the world index was up 14.9%, the S&P 500 up 16.4%, the NASDAQ tech, where it was really hot, 29% for the quarter. The Nikkei, even hotter, 35%. Emerging markets up 25%. So those are some pretty staggering numbers. They're not annual numbers. They're just quarterly numbers. Now, to be fair, some of this represents the rebound from the sell-off that we saw in markets in March, where concerns over the Middle East were the highest. But if I look at the year-on-year numbers, so take that quarterly volatility out, also very strong. And I guess the real question, Mike, is why? And if I look at that, there were some really constructive tailwinds for markets evident at the start of the year as we came into 2026. And despite the oil price, despite the geopolitical uncertainty, the conflict hasn't derailed those tailwinds. Now, the huge one is obviously the AI and sort of tech-related, data center-related capex boom. I mean, at some stage, the quality and the potential return on the hundreds of billions of dollars, that will come under greater focus. But for now, the volume of spend is simply front of mind. There was heaps of cash on the sideline at the start of year, large balances in the US and things called money market mutual funds. So there was cash ready to be deployed. We have got very bullish earnings projections. That's really important. Share markets tend to go where earnings go. Very resilient US economy. Most of those factors, Mike, are still relevant. And in another wondrous, strange outcome, the NZX 50 actually outperformed the ASX 200. So we beat the Aussies for that quarter, 5.6% versus 4% for the quarter. Interest rates were actually lower as well over the quarter. So lots of good things going on. So, Mike, we had price stress around the world at the pump. We were all sort of really feeling that. But for listeners out there, they should have seen some positive news on your KiwiSaver accounts for the quarter.
6: Exactly. Talk to me about the Chinese.
7: Yeah. Yesterday we talked about the official PMI. During the day yesterday, we got the release of the unofficial PMIs. Now, we used to call these the Kaijin PMI. Now they have a new name. They're called the, quite interestingly named, the Rating Dog PMIs. They're compiled by S&P, as they always have been, but naming rights have now gone to a Chinese financial data firm called Rating Dog. So

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3: Quick question, anyone going to miss .com when they ship them off to the States? If you've missed this Court of Appeal, finally. This thing's been going since 2012. Anyway, Court of Appeal, they finally dismissed it. As far as I can work out, next stop's a US jail. 6:25.
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3: Right, we're in Spain, Sevilla. Robbie Williams is there as part of his Britpop tour. He's walking the Santa Cruz neighbourhood after dinner when he hears a busker playing Angels. So he goes up and he says, "Can I join you?" The busker says, "Do you know the song?" So a small crowd gathers and we had this.

0: He's such a cool guy, isn't he? Robbie Williams, Loving Life. This Michelin star thing's taken on a life of its own. I sort of thought it might, but the questions remain unanswered. We haven't got back. We went to Upston's office yesterday, and I need to find out who organised that event because that was embarrassing. But then we got a guy called Jack Crosty this morning who is Michelin trained, and he's asking the question most of us are asking, who have ever been to a restaurant. We all know a restaurant that maybe didn't make it, and we're going, how come? And the question I need to be, how many visits did they actually make? How many people were here, and how many visits did they make? And Jack makes some very good points that I'll feature later on in the program this morning. But the good news is, the upside of this is for your $6 or $7 million or whatever it was from the New Zealand government, not that Chris Hipkins could see the upside of any of this, but nevertheless, the $6 or $7 million, it's created buzz, it's created hype, and it's got us talking, and I think that was part of it. Other thing that I'm fascinated with this morning, apart from Scott Dixon, you up on that news, eh? The other thing I'm interested in this morning is the car industry. Interesting developments on what you can and can't buy in this country. I'll explain more in just a couple of months. One-stop dick shop,
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0: they'll probably make a movie about it. We're picking Tim Morrison to play G Lane. All Blacks v France. 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
1: 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The Mike Hosking Breakfast with Defender Trophy. 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
2: It's 6:30 and 4 degrees in Christchurch, Kildare. I'm Claire Sherwood. Songkburn School St Thomas of Canterbury College has been given notice to attend court over plans to sell off its land and assets. The land and buildings of the 700-student school are owned by the trustees of Christian Brothers of New Zealand Charitable Trust, which reportedly wants to sell up to pay sexual abuse victims in Australia. Principal Steve Hart says whether it goes ahead is a matter for the courts, but the school board will oppose it and remains committed to educating students. An associate health minister says cost is no longer a deterrent for smoking as she considers a review of the tobacco excise tax. Earlier this week, authorities seized more than 1.3 million cigarettes and made five arrests across Rotorua, Waikato and Auckland. It estimates illicit tobacco accounts for 50% of the Australian market. Minister Casey Costello told Ryan Bridge, New Zealand must be wary not to repeat the mistakes made across the Tasman.
3: We need people to quit smoking, and what Australia did worse than the excise tax is they made less harmful alternatives almost impossible to get.
2: A Southland farmer has been sentenced to 12 months home detention for repeatedly discharging farm effluent from a Wagyu feedlot into the Tokanui stream. Now, Andrew Wright has been convicted on 35 charges relating to overflow into the stream between mid-2023 and late-2024. Environment Southland describes it as one of the worst pollution cases it's seen, while the judge declared compliance seems to be of low priority to the man. Kim.com has lost his latest bid to challenge his extradition to the US. The US wants to extradite .com from New Zealand, where he's a resident, to stand trial on 12 charges of criminal copyright infringement, racketeering and wire fraud. Jacob Jones has the story.
4: .com faces at least 30 years in prison in the US. His lawyer, Ron Mansfield, said .com should be sentenced in New Zealand because his alleged co-conspirators were sentenced here. In 2020, our Supreme Court determined .com was eligible for extradition, but left the final decision to Justice Minister Paul Goldsmith, who signed the warrant.
2: Donald Trump is adamant he isn't involved in his personal finances, saying external funds run his money. The US president's total income last year was more than $2 billion, with more than a billion of that coming from crypto. In a 927-page financial report, he also reported over $500 million in income from World Liberty Financial, a cryptocurrency firm founded by his own sons and the children of his special envoy, Steve Witkoff. Trump says others are investing his money in a booming stock market.
5: We're all profiting. I'm profiting because I have a lot of money and a lot of cash, and I give it to institutions. I don't know if they know what they're doing or not.
2: Meanwhile, Donald Trump has paid tribute to the Village People lead singer Victor Willis, who's died aged 75 after a short illness. The president wrote on Truth Social that he loved them and their great uplifting songs. He says Willis will be thought of every time YMCA is played.
6: It's fun to stay at the YMCA.
2: The Village People performed that hit song at the president's pre-inauguration rally in January last year. That's News Talk ZB News with Spark for Business.
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7: To News Talk ZB Sport. England have avoided a major upset at the Football World Cup thanks in large part to their captain Harry Kane. They've come from a goal down to beat the Democratic Republic of Congo 2-1 in Atlanta to advance to the round of 16 stage. Kane scored both of England's goals in the 75th and 86th minutes. Coach Thomas Tuchel says they were tested on TVNZ.
8: We kept knocking, we kept believing. Substitutes came on, put the effort in, and we won it well deserved, but we had to work a lot. That's how it is. Brilliant.
7: England will next face tournament co-hosts Mexico on Monday. One of tennis's most polarising figures has indicated he's on the brink of retirement. Australian Nick Kyrgios

0: Ross has revealed the current Wimbledon tournament will be his last. Craig Gabriel reports.
1: Kyrgios played and lost a doubles match with Alexander Bublik, and he's just revealed that he's played his last Wimbledon and during the match told Bublik he was serving for the final time. Kyrgios said that he's not prepared to give any more and that he's had enough. Kyrgios added that close to the end of the match he was just looking around and taking everything in.
0: Staying true to form, Kyrgios swore at an umpire during the match and claimed he did not care if he was fined. Meanwhile, top seeds in the singles, Jannik Sinner and Aryna Sabalenka, have both progressed to the third round in straight sets. And confidence Ruben Love would be well supported if handed the keys to the All Blacks backline for the upcoming Nations Championship tests. New coach Dave Rennie will name his maiden team this afternoon for Saturday's season opener against France here in Christchurch. Former All Black John Preston believes Love deserves the 10 jersey after superb play for the Hurricanes, particularly alongside teammates Cam Roygaard and Jordy Barrett.
2: I assume they'll pick those guys inside and outside him for the test as well. So he'll be in the same situation. And that's combinations too, which are critical, particularly when you just, when you're new to the scene betting in again, or newer, I should say.
0: International rugby coverage with Access Solutions, elevating you and your business to a higher level. I'm Nick Bewley. That's News Talk ZB Sport with Generate at 6:36. Mike Hosking is next.
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4: Fine, aside from some low cloud and fog about this morning, some light winds as we make our way to 11 degrees. Overnight will be zero. Tomorrow, Friday, should be fine. Northwesterlies turning northeasterly and a high of 14 degrees with 7 overnight. Right now, it's 4 degrees on News Talk ZB.
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5: The Nations Championship starts this weekend. All Blacks versus France. Good morning. Slight delays on Main South Road, all due to roadworks. By Pound and Marshes Road, the Northern Motorway is flowing well, so is the Southern too. No delays yet on Riccarton Road, Brougham Street, nothing major, and John's Road is flowing well. Watch the biggest nations in world rugby compete against the All Blacks live on Sky. Time Saver Traffic and Travel.
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6: Hope's got a problem. There's a group of really conservatives around the place that are looking to appoint bishops, and they don't like what the Pope's doing, and there's a bit of a schism. So he's going to have to deal with that. So we'll get the update from Joe shortly. 23 minutes away from 7. Major shake-up in the car industry across the ditch. Peugeot's Australian importer is going to stop selling them after next year. In other words, you won't be able to buy a Peugeot in Australia anymore. Sales have tanked 87% from their 2005 peak. Is it to do with the Chinese? Are the Chinese basically taking over the world? Greg Epps is the imported new motor vehicle industry CEO, and he's with us. Greg, morning to you.
7: Morning, Mike. How's it going?
6: Very well indeed. Often you see dealers or importers deal with Australia and New Zealand. Are the same people who deal with Australia the people who deal with New Zealand in terms of Persia?
7: There's a lot of commonality across the distributors, and obviously we've got the same sort of businesses that are involved. I mean, I have to say I don't speak for the new car sector, but as an observer of the marketplace, I think you're spotting something here, which is that pressure that is coming on the marketplace across not just new but also used imports.
6: No, indeed. So if you were desperate for a 408 or a sexy little 508, you better move fast. It's possible that the Peugeot may disappear from this country as well.
7: Yeah, I mean, we are aligning ourselves a lot with Australia in terms of our regulatory settings, and that's going to make the market very very commonplace across both countries. We'll be seeing what happens there will most likely come through to us as
6: because
7: well.
6: Because Peugeot's niche at the best of times. Will it be the niche players if there's a change in the market because of China? Will it be the niche players who pay the price?
7: It's going to be the really a price point issue. It's a price pressure on a lot of the businesses. So, you know, yeah, you're right. The European brands are at a certain price point. They are the specialty vehicles that a lot of people look to. But you know, it's how well they respond to

0: being able to retool and put out a product that can compete on the same sort of pricing.
1: Is this a moment in time, do you reckon? There's two parts to the story as far as I can work out. One, EVs generally and the China's role in it, and two, what the war did or didn't do for the EV market. But are we living in a moment in time where materially things are changing?
0: Yeah, we are sort of at a flexion point, I think, because the we've seen a bit of the EV demand die down now after things have settled down with the fuel supply, but it certainly showed people that if we are going to face these sorts of problems in the future, we certainly need to be looking ahead to what does an electric future look like and how do we get there? What's the best way to get there? But I think we are still sort of moving, we're not going to move quickly towards that. There's 4 million vehicles in the light vehicle fleet. The new car sector is bringing in just over 100,000 vehicles a year. They're not all EVs. The used import sector, we've been really squeezed in used imports because of regulations and competition in the marketplace. So we're not going to be bringing in a lot of replacement vehicles as well. So, right. That transition is going to take time.
1: Just quick, Bishop was going to potentially readjust your importation, the way you do it and all that climate change stuff. But has he done it? Will he do it? Is that coming?
0: That's coming. We know he's got the papers on his desk. He's looking at it. He's going to take it to cabinet probably in the next few weeks. As we understand it, with the Clean Vehicle Standard, that's the import standard, which looks at CO2. The two choices seem to be either let's get rid of it, yep. or let's change those settings. And we'd be happy to see a change in settings because the used vehicle market and the new vehicle market can't have one policy across them. They're two different marketplaces. Correct. And we need more nuanced regulation there.
1: All right, we'll see when he moves. Appreciate it. Greg Epps, who's the Imported Motor Vehicle Industry Association. And I was reading the other day the old convertible isn't what it was. Over the past 20 years, this is Britain, but there's no reason to believe it's not everywhere else. Over the past 20 years, sales of new open tops have fallen by 90%. No one wants a rag top anymore. 18.2.
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1: A suggestion, a Techo may pick up the Australian distribution, so hope so. We don't want to lose some of the great names of motoring, do we? Now, it's not every day you see a retirement village with a 100-year-old boat, but that's what they're that's what you're doing. That's what you're going to find at Arvida Tapuna Waiora. So while the temperatures have been dropping in Kerikeri, there's been no slowing down for the retirement village residents. They've been busy out on the water aboard the beautifully restored Elmer G. I've told you about the Elmer G before. Fabulous boat. Local, known very well loved locally in the region. And not only have there been trips to Russell for lunch, they've also had very successful fishing expeditions. The residents have hooked impressive hauls of fish, then they bring them back, they fillet them, they share them with the neighbours, of course, and that's how it all works. Across Arvida's Living Well communities, whole range of resident-led activities to enjoy, from e-bike groups, brew clubs, gardening groups, aquasize classes. So whatever your interest in an Arvida community, you're very likely to find somebody else that shares it. So to find out more about Arvida and read about fishing on the Elmer G, they got the website, of course, arvida.co.nz. That's arvida.co.nz.
5: Hosking.
1: Yeah, if you've missed it this morning, Dixon's off along with Rosenquist to, this is IndyCars, of course, to Arrow McLaren's IndyCar team from next year. So Dixon's been at Chip Ganassi for 25 years, so that's quite the thing. Pato Award's already at McLaren. They're going to have to jettison a couple of young drivers out to get those guys in, so I assume they see life in it. But, of course, the interesting thing, the word McLaren. So it used to be Schmidt-Peterson Motorsports. McLaren arrives, and this is Zak Brown, of course, and Zak Brown's a genius. They bought Schmidt-Peterson out in 2020. They own the lot now. So Zak's an interesting player because he's busy meeting with Max Verstappen at the moment as well. So he's meeting with Max and he's meeting with Scott. He's a player. We like his style. 14-2.
5: International correspondents with NZI Insurance. Peace of mind for New Zealand business.
1: Joe McKenna in what I'm assuming is still a very warm Rome. Good morning to you.
11: Good morning, Mike.
1: Now, just to talk us through times and dates on this presidential business. When are you having a presidential election? Who are the candidates and what's Maloney got to do with it?
11: Well, I should point out to the listeners that in Italy, the president is elected by the parliament. Now, Giorgia Meloni, the prime minister, seems to be framing Italy's next general election due next year as some kind of stepping stone to putting a conservative president in place. So let's see how that goes. But the early discussions have begun within the centre-right coalition. And one of the candidates that could be put forward is Giancarlo Giorgetti, who is the current economy minister. He's a member of Matteo Salvini's right-wing League party, but he's actually done quite a good job as the financial boffin of this government.
1: What does the president do, literally?
11: Well, you would think that the president really is a statesman-like figure, more like a king or a queen. Having said that, if the governments are weak in Italy, as we've seen in the past, and they do collapse from time to time, the president steps in to try and form a coalition and has a great deal of power whenever that takes place.
1: Okay. Does the president generally have to be a politician and therefore divisive, or can the president be like a local hero who would like to be seen as president?
11: I don't think it's going to be the host of Dancing with the Stars, but it's quite possible that you could have an outsider. Like one person that's being talked about is Mario Draghi, who was the successful banker and a former technocrat. He was a technocratic prime minister, and he could be a potential consensus candidate. And I think he would be quite popular.
1: Interesting. Now, what's Leo going to do with the schism?
11: Yeah, this is getting a lot of attention. This group of conservative breakaway Catholics has defied Pope Leo by ordaining bishops without his consent. It's called the Society of St. Pius X. It's been around for quite a while in defiance of the Vatican. And it's just consecrated four bishops, one from Switzerland, one from France, and two from the US. And they face excommunication.
1: Okay, oh, so they are, because yesterday I was reading it, Leo going, from my heart, please don't. So he can actually do something about it.
11: Will he go ahead? I haven't seen it officially confirmed, but it says that they all of these characters now face automatic excommunication.
1: Okay, the key question I want to ask you this week, Joe, is how big is the anti-table activism movement in Italy?
11: Well, I wish it was bigger because in my neighbourhood, ever since COVID ended, every restaurant and every bar has seemed to extend all its restaurant tables or the little tables out on the street. So now you can barely walk down the alleyway without being bumping into tourists getting drunk at the side tables of these bars and restaurants.
1: They're such low rent as tourists, aren't they? Anyway, so bookstores can now do this, can they?
11: Well, it looks like they're. This is a possibility because I think the restaurant lobby is so powerful. They want to extend not only their own territory, but now the City Hall is under so much pressure, the Town Hall, that it has announced plans to let bookshops do the same thing, trying to save the bookshops by allowing them to serve food and drink.
1: Nice. Okay, so you're coming up to 9 o'clock at night. What temp you got? What's the weather?
11: Well, it feels like 30 degrees, but there is a wave of thunderstorms sweeping across Italy, and we're due for some in Rome tonight, so that should bring the temperature down, but expect more heat waves next week.
1: Okay, lovely to talk to you. We'll talk to you.
11: Thanks, Mike.
1: Joe McKenna in Italy for us this morning, 10 to 7.
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3: A high of 11 degrees. A proposal to sell off St Thomas of Canterbury College assets to pay victims of sexual abuse. A surge in unregulated peptides raising serious concern. In sport, England escape after major scare at the Football World Cup. And Waikato Hospital ED witness says staff set up to fail on night man died. NZHerald.co.nz.
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1: 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Do expect delays from time to time. Carmen Road is flowing well, no delays on Cranford Street. 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Ivanka Zonic for Time Saver Traffic.
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9: RaisingKim.com, this thing began in 2012, and the broader question is there something wrong with our judicial process that you can, if you've got appropriate money and the appropriate lawyers, run a game whereby something starts in 2012 and it ends in 2026? I mean, there's something wrong with that, isn't there? I mean, yes, have your day in court and all that sort of thing and appeal if you want to, but when something takes 15 years before it's come, and I don't even know he hasn't got another card up his sleeve to pull to drag this out even further. By the way, it's July 1 in Canada. They're celebrating, of course, July 4 next week, which is this week, which is super exciting, end of this week, which is big for America. But Canada today is celebrating 159 years. And what's particularly interesting about Canada at the moment is in Alberta, they've got what they call a rest of separatist movement, which is gaining momentum, and they are going to have a vote for provincial sovereignty, and that'll be interesting to watch. And that's before you get to Quebec, of course. Parti Québécois currently leads in the polls for the upcoming provincial election. So they're not a particularly united country at the moment, Canada. 5 minutes away from seven.
0: All the ins and the outs. It's the biz with Business Fibre. Take your business productivity to the next level.
9: Now, this will make you feel good. UBS, the financial services group, they've got some numbers for us this morning. Last year, personal wealth here in Australia grew by a fifth. So we'll take that. See, Trump yesterday with his numbers and his crypto and his investments and stuff, he's doing very nicely. And he said, I got a lot of money. Is it crass of me to say I don't mind people saying that? I got a lot of money. I quite like that. Anyway, they do this in US dollars. Our personal wealth, do you feel this? Personal wealth is up 17.4%. Partly due to our dollar, every sub-region they track boasted positive average wealth growth in US dollars. Overall, the world became significantly more wealthy last year for fairly obvious reasons. The world was up 10.8%. Eastern Europe, personal growth was up 28%. Followed by Latin America at 22%. North America's only up 8 or 8.8. Middle East and South Africa is up 6.6. China's up 4.6. Average wealth of a New Zealander was 791,000. Is that by the time you max out all your foreign cancel the debt and stuff? Is that net?

0: At a net number, I'm assuming that's a net number, so the average $791,000 is what you're worth. Top three ranked countries for personal wealth: Switzerland, the US, and Luxembourg. Now, speaking of wealth, the IMF came to town, as they so often do, and they wrote a report, and they wrote a good report, actually. They broadly said, we're doing well, we're on the right track. The government got good plaudits for their petrol business, and you note the contrast at the moment. So we've got the very clear rules, and that was when petrol gets back, 91 gets back to $3 or less consistently for 4 weeks, that's when the support will end, whereas in Australia they literally make it up on a month-by-month basis, and they got a good report on that. They like where we're at economically at the moment. They see some growth. They want the Reserve Bank to increase the rates next week. I'm not convinced that's right. And Kiwi Bank agree with me, or I agree with Kiwi Bank, but most other banks think something's coming next week. So I just don't think there's the inflation to stamp down, but be that as it may. Anyway, we're going to talk to Nicola Willis about all of this. We've got some new rules on Super Rugby. The lucky loser. Is that what it was actually called? Did somebody come up with the term lucky loser? And what dickhead was behind that? I know, let's call it the lucky loser. Anyway, the good news is that's gone. So we'll feature some of that Richard Quest as well for you after 8.
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13: It's 7 o'clock and 4 degrees in Christchurch. Kia ora, I'm Claire Sherwood. Kiwis are being encouraged to think carefully before crossing the ditch to live. Narang Neighbourhood Centre on the Gold Coast says noticeably more New Zealanders are wanting to return home from Queensland. Here's business reporter Michael Circle.
14: The centre's urging Kiwis to make sure they have enough savings and a contingency plan before they decide to move to Australia. It tells us many Kiwis find they aren't entitled to normal government assistance when a hardship or crisis hits. Official stats show the number of Kiwis leaving Queensland for New Zealand and other countries is rising, while the number of Kiwis heading over there has passed its peak.
13: Also today, an economist believes there could be merit to introducing a capital gains tax as the International Monetary Fund releases New Zealand's report card. The IMF's recommending spending cuts and continued tax rises. It also suggests we introduce a comprehensive capital gains or land tax. Westpac chief economist Kelly Eckold told Ryan Bridge a capital gains tax would work for us if done right.
15: I don't think you're going to get much money out of it, but it probably is useful in resetting the table in terms of the sorts of investment options people should be thinking about.
13: Christchurch continues to show resilience in the property market. Cotality's Fresh Home Value Index shows the national median fell 0.2% in June, slipping 0.9% on last year and 17.5% below its 2022 peak. But Christchurch is up 0.2%. Chief Property Economist Calvin Davidson says while Auckland and Wellington continue to fall, Christchurch holds up.
16: It reflects slightly lower house prices and also just a reasonably solid agricultural base feeding into a bit more cash flow circulating around. It's relative, it's definitely not booming, but holding up a little bit better than elsewhere.
13: Warnings over the risks of unregulated peptide medicines as imports rise 2,000%. MedSafe border seizures have jumped from 15 in 2022 to 370 last year. Peptides are now prescription only, making possession illegal without authorisation. Ministry of Health Clinical Chief Advisor Dr. Anna Skinner says there's no way to know what the proper products contain.
17: So anybody using them, we'd recommend that they approach their general practice team to talk about what they're using and what safer alternatives there might be, and just to get some advice about what the risks are.
13: Some Otago University students have been left in tears after being given incorrect end-of-semester grades. The university's confirmed grades for the introduction to tourism paper were incorrectly published on Friday. A thorough investigation was initiated before they were reissued on Monday. And more weather records could be broken this year, with New Zealand expected to experience a historically strong El Niño. Earth Sciences New Zealand is forecasting the weather pattern to strongly influence New Zealand's weather right into next year. Historically, it leads to strong westerly winds, dry conditions for eastern and northern areas of both islands, and wet conditions for the western and lower South Island. Earth Sciences New Zealand chief weather and forecasting scientist Chris Brandolino says it could see heatwaves here like those experienced in the US and Europe.
18: We're probably going to see these spiky days where we get temperatures for a couple, two, 3 days that are exceptionally high for the time of year.
13: That's News Talk ZB News with Spark for Business.
0: Right, shortly, Nicola Willis with the IMF report for us today. Tony Alexander, economist, he thinks he's found a little bit of life in the old housing market, which is encouraging. And Richard Quest, the world as we understand it. We live in interesting times. He's with us after us.
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19: To News Talk ZB Sport, Harry Kane has saved England's blushes at the Football World Cup. He scored both of his side's second half goals in a come from behind 2-1 win over the Democratic Republic of Congo in round of 32 knockout action in Atlanta. Kane says they were persistent and eventually the pressure told.
20: We spoke about people having hero moments. It can be anyone in the team, whether it's me, a save from Pickers, a block from the defense, whoever it is, we have hero moments, and for me it was the day.
19: The win secures England a meeting with tournament's co-hosts Mexico at the Azteca on Monday for a place in the quarterfinals. French Open champion Mira Andreeva is out of Wimbledon. The Russian fifth seed has fallen in three sets to Barbara Krejcikova on centre court. Meanwhile, American Coco Gauff has refused to give up in a tense second round battle. She's come from 7-4 down to win a 10-point match tiebreak to beat world number 56. Solana Sierra in three sets.
21: I was just thinking about, okay, I can definitely turn this around, and I felt like I was having a lot of chances in the break opportunities, and I just wasn't quite converting them.
19: Top seeds Jannik Sinner and Aryna Sabalenka have breezed through to the third round in straight sets. And a second dose of Super Round here in Christchurch remains a work in progress. Super Rugby Pacific has announced its competition structure and playoff format for next season, with a schedule to follow in the coming weeks. Super Round, provided it goes ahead, will move from Anzac weekend to accommodate the recently announced Bledisloe Cup test in Brisbane. Competition boss Jack Besley says Super Round was an overwhelming success this year, and he wants it to remain on the calendar calendar for 2027.
1: We need government support to make it happen, and we're working hard to get that.
19: Super Rugby coverage with NZ Safety Blackwoods, Shop King G, and you could score $5,000. I'm Nick Bewley.

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3: Mike Van Velden's the biggest loss to Parliament in generations. I think you're being overly generous there. Generations, a very bold statement. She's certainly lost, there's no question about that. But she represents her class of whatever the class was. They're younger people. They don't see it as a life. They certainly probably see it as a life sentence. And she says she can leave and come back in 20 years and she's still in her 50s. So that sort of sums up the current generation, doesn't it? Now, 17 past 7, Super Rugby, getting a glow up next season. 17-week regular season, just one bye. Big change, the lucky loser. That's gone. Top two teams go straight to the semis. Carl Budge runs the Blues these days and he's with us. Carl, morning.
4: Morning, Mike. How are you?
3: I'm well. Do you like what you're seeing?
4: Yeah, love it. I think fans are the big winner here. I think we've listened to the feedback from what the competition delivered this year and made some changes. And I think any time we can get more content, more home matches, more derbies and more rivalries going is a good thing for the game.
3: And so the end of the season thing, the top two and then the others come in, there's homes the way, all that works in your mind, you think?
4: Yeah, look, I think you want jeopardy in a competition all the way through. And I think the revamped final series gives us that. We've done a lot of homework in this space. It means that teams are going to be able to play for meaningful outcomes right through to the end of the season. I think the teams that perform consistently throughout the year get rewarded with a week off and a home semi-final, while those teams that were nearly there have to battle it out to earn the right to get there. So, look, I think jeopardy is critical in sport, and this means we've got more of that all the way through the season.
3: 10 teams, Moana's gone. What about the quality? Does it worry you?
4: I think the quality will be improved. You know, it means there's obviously a group of players now that are going to look for homes within the existing 10 teams. So, look, I think the quality is continuing to improve. I look at some of the stats coming out of the season, an average of almost 9 tries per game. There's less kicking in our competition comparative to the other competitions around the world. And pleasingly, something we've heard a lot from the fans, we've seen an increase of over 10% in the amount of time that the ball was in play. So those stoppages that we love to talk about, they're reducing. And so, look, I think it's positive. I think the trend's right. Is there still areas for us to continue to strengthen? Absolutely. But, I think this is a really positive step forward.
3: Always a pleasure, mate. Go well. Carl Budge, Blue CEO. Mike, everyone who follows F1 knows that Toto Wolff is desperate to get Verstappen on board and drop George Russell. I follow F1 and that's not true. Would he like to hire Max Verstappen? Of course he would, but Russell's just extended. And here's the problem. This is why Verstappen's got nowhere to go. Who's leading the championship at the moment? Antonelli. He's the future of racing. Who's he race for? Mercedes. Who's second? Russell. So what does Max add to that particular equation? 7:20.
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6: Make the news your own with the new NZ Herald app. Now, how's this crash looking on the Southern Motorway westbound just past Barrington Street? Delays are back to Brougham. Do update us. 0800 jammed Johns Road, moderate heavy southbound from Gardiners Road through to Sawyer's Arms. Download the new NZ Herald app today and tap into the news that matters to you. Ivanka Zonic for Time Saver Traffic and Travel.
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6: Now to 7:23. Nicola Waldron has started, I assume, as she means to go on, with a shot across the bow at the government. She is the new Restaurant Association head. Her appeal is the one you thought it might be. She wants the government to listen. She relitigates COVID, the lockdowns, slow border openings, the rates, the insurance, domestic consumer sentiment. She wants whoever wins the election to listen. Now, I've got sympathy for her. Good news, though. One, the lockdown era is over. Move on. Two, the insurance cost plus rating era. That, sadly, though, isn't, but things like rate caps may well help. And three, as for consumer sentiment, a couple of things there. Firstly, sentiment's fine, not right now, but pre-Iran, we were off to the races. We will be off to the races again. Iran was not our fault, not the government's fault. It was Trump's, and all we could do is suck it up. But those Q1 GDP numbers, along with their associated previous quarterly revisions, showed this country was growing nicely. Westpac updated their data last week. They've increased growth for the rest of the year, and you've just heard what the IMF is saying for this year and next. They're bullish. So that should take care of that. But can I, as a restaurant goer, make an appeal to the association and indeed the industry? This is a two-way street. There is too much of the industry that, to put it bluntly, are useless. We are over-hospoed. Every immigrant and their mum opens a takeaway or a cafe or a restaurant. They may or may not know what they're doing. Too many employ imbeciles who are not into service. Too many have nonsense hours. Too many offer inferior product at first-class prices. We have an industry of two parts, basically. Well-established, successful operators who get it, deliver it, and prosper as a result. Michelin star, anybody? And we have fly-by-nighters in a boom-bust cycle going nowhere. The reason liquidations are so high in hospo is because most of them never stood a chance because they didn't deserve to. Ask for all the government help you want, but help yourself first. Single out your rock stars. Tell the others to replicate, or at least have a good crack at replication. Want for more, aim higher, work harder, be more determined. We have enough stars to know it's possible. The precedent is already there.
7: Hosking.
6: Mike, great show. I listen every day. Thank you, Ray. A client of mine, says Ray, is involved with the Tussock Hill restaurant in Christchurch. Deserve the Michelin star, as does Zanati, which is insane. Since news broke at 5 p.m. last night, they received 153 new bookings.

0: There was stupid Chris Hipkins saying that spending $6 million getting Michelin to New Zealand was a waste of money. What an idiot he is.
1: How does sending $6.3 million of taxpayers' money to a French tyre company help the cafes and takeaway shops that are going under in record numbers under his government's leadership?
0: Really? He doesn't read the room well at the best of times. But rarely have I seen a politician go back to the days, six, eight months ago when Luxon was getting beaten up for being a bit clothy and a bit, you know, out of touch with the real world. Rarely have I seen a misstep the way I saw that misstep this week in Parliament. That was question time in Parliament on the eve of the Michelin stars. And that's a guy who all he's interested in is loser bills and problems and issues and closures and liquidations and downtrodden, you know, go nowheres. On the very same day that we were celebrating or about to celebrate some extraordinary success. And unless, and I tried to pass this on through Jenny yesterday, unless he can get his head out of that particular problem and see the world for what it is, no, not everything's perfect, obviously, but there's a lot more going on in this country that is good, is prosperous, is going places, and if he can't see that, spruik that, and talk about that, I mean, he's done for anyway, but at least he can give himself a half-decent chance. Tony Alexander's been having a look at the housing market, as he does so often. He thinks he sees life in that market, so we'll get into the housing business for you in a couple of moments. And then after 8, we welcome back to the program Richard Quest.
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1: Right, we'll see. 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
0: There's HBO original series The White Lotus, House of the Dragon, Euphoria, The Last of Us, The Sopranos, hit movies like Wuthering Heights, Superman, one battle after another, and then there's Friends, The Big Bang Theory.
1: Whoa, okay, I get it. 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

0: overnight, making it four in the space of a week. Police were called to Hornby's Chappie Place at around 2:30 a.m. Acting Senior Sergeant Sarah Griffin says fog cannons were activated and the offenders left in a second vehicle empty-handed. The vehicle used to gain entry has been towed to be forensically examined. St Thomas of Canterbury College has been given notice to attend court over plans to sell off its land and assets. The land and buildings of the 700-student school are owned by the Christian Brothers Charitable Trust, which reportedly wants to sell up to pay sexual abuse victims in Australia. Principal Steve Hart says whether it goes ahead is a matter for the court, but the school board will oppose the sale and remain committed to educating students. The finance minister believes all signs are pointing to economic growth this year. The International Monetary Fund's recommending the country continue to hike taxes and make spending cuts. It predicts the economy will grow by 2% throughout this year, rising to 2.7% next year. Nicola Willis told Mike Hosking the IMF's quite optimistic about our growth, and she believes the economy's ready to bounce back.
1: Broadly, they see it recovering after what I think we all know was a difficult second quarter. And the bank economists are all falling in line in that regard.
0: The ACT Party says it's killed three birds with one stone as new workplace legislation passes. The bill reverses a number of changes in the 2015 Health and Safety at Work Act and will shift focus to critical risks. It passed its third reading yesterday despite New Zealand First criticism. Workplace Relations and Safety Minister Brooke Van Velden told Mike Hosking it grows the economy, supports small business and stops wasting money.
2: The businesses around the country, yes, there's still a requirement to keep people safe from serious and significant harm, but we're not going to put up compliance for the sake of it, so we're reducing that for everybody.
0: The legislation will no longer be introduced in November, instead pushed back until April. Growing numbers of Kiwis are returning from Queensland or want to. Official Australian statistics show a 5.7% rise in New Zealand citizens leaving Queensland for New Zealand or other countries last year. The numbers moving to Queensland are trending downwards after rising sharply after COVID. The Gold Coast's Narang Neighbourhood Centre says it's been noticeable to see an increase in Kiwis who are wanting help to get back home. An Australian mining company's reportedly made a $4 billion gold discovery west of Dunedin. According to the ODT, New Age Exploration says drilling at its Lammerlore project shows strong similarities to the nearby Macraes gold mine. The company believes the project, which is still in very early stages, could eventually contain 1 million ounces of gold. Further drilling is planned for this summer. And a New Zealand accent will soon be available on Google Maps with an aim to better pronounce Māori towns and cities.
3: In 300 metres, turn left onto Karangahape Road.
0: Google and the Māori Language Commission have developed a new AI model that speaks English with a Kiwi accent. The feature will be rolled out from today. Google New Zealand's country director Caroline Rainsford says it's an exciting development for New Zealanders to have a local voice in the program. That's News Talk ZB News with Spark for Business.
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5: To News Talk ZB Sport, England coach Thomas Tuchel has praised his side's resilience to come from a goal down and avoid an early Football World Cup exit. They've beaten the Democratic Republic of Congo 2-1 in round of 32 knockout action at Atlanta, thanks to 2 second-half goals from captain Harry Kane. England had 16 shots on goal in total. Tuchel says they found a way despite some heroic efforts from the Congo goalkeeper.
6: If it's getting hard, it's getting hard. Don't lose patience. Don't lose belief. When we were knocking and knocking, the guy was incredible. The kind of saves he had. But full credit to the mentality and to the belief.
5: Belgium and Senegal are up next from 8 in Seattle. Football coverage with Nissan X-Trail, up to 10 years warranty when servicing with Nissan. Serena Williams will avoid punishment after skipping obligatory media duties following her round one Wimbledon exit. Returning as a wild card, the 7-time singles champion was beaten in 3 sets by Australian Maya Joint. Craig Gabriel reports.
7: A statement from her agent reads, Serena tweaked her right knee at the end end of the first set and was therefore excused from her media obligations by the Wimbledon and WTA medical teams. She left the site last night unaided and is doing everything she can to be ready for her doubles match later this week.
5: On the court, top seeds Jannik Sinner and

0: Arena Sabalenka have both progressed to the third round in straight sets. Women's seventh seed Coco Gauff has won in three sets, while men's eighth seed Daniil Medvedev has needed four sets to get through. And an undermanned Canterbury Rams have lost 103-98 to the Southland Sharks in NBL basketball action in Invercargill. Jack Andrew top scored for the Rams with 22 points, while Walter Brown stepped up with 15 points and 11 assists, with Taylor Britt absent on tour Blacks duties. And port guard Tamanang Cho is also away with the Cameroon national side. The Rams remain third and play again tomorrow at home against the Manawatu Jets. I'm Nick Bewley. That's Newstalk ZB Sport with Generate, celebrating great performances in sport and KiwiSaver accounts. It's 7:24. Mike Hosking is next.
1: Weather with Smartgrass. Whatever the weather brings, your lawn still looks incredible.
2: Fine, apart from some low cloud or fog in areas this morning, some light winds as we make our way to a high of 11 degrees. The overnight low should be zero. Tomorrow, Friday, looking fine. Northwesterlies turning northeasterly in the morning. A maximum of 14 degrees with 7 overnight. Quick look at the weekend. Saturday, fine, becoming cloudy and 16. Sunday, a few showers by afternoon and a high of 13. Right now, it's 4 degrees on Newstalk ZB.
1: Newstalk ZB Christchurch, time saver traffic.
3: Mitre 10's mega clear out is on right now across Canterbury. Good morning, we've got a crash causing delays on the Southern Motorway westbound just past Barrington Street. Delays are back to Brougham. Do give us a call to update us. 0800 jammed. Moderate to heavy on Johns Road southbound from Gardner's Road. Mega clear out savings, massive product range, in store only while stocks last. Mitre 10 mega. Time saver traffic.
1: No fluff, just facts and fierce debate. The Mike Hosking Breakfast with Defender Trophy. Epic adventure, greater purpose. 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
4: Richard Quest back on the program after 8 o'clock this morning, 23 minutes away from 8. To our beloved housing market, new data shows the national median fell 0.2% last month, down 0.8 over the past quarter, still 17.5 below the 2022 peak. But some see light, and one of them is independent property commentator Tony Alexander, who is with us. A very good morning to you.
5: Yes, good morning, Mike.
4: The long-term money cuts we're seeing from the banks at the moment, some as, you know, 30 basis points, is that sort of thing going to, you know, get us a bit fizzy?
5: Not really. Hardly anybody's borrowing at a fixed rate longer than 2 years. And, of course, those rates are, you know, still well up from where they were at the lows October, November last year. So, yeah, no, those cuts, they mainly just reflect the fact that the outlook for inflation in the near future is a bit better because of the war, you know, looking like it's coming to an end, oil prices down. But, no, that's not really going to affect much in the near future.
4: What's the mood at the moment as far as potential buyers and refinancing the money market as regards the RB, what they may or may not do next week and for the rest of the year? Are we in a pattern yet, or are we still in the we wouldn't have a clue era?
5: Yeah, good question. Are we in a pattern yet? Not yet. No, it's like we're not yet properly in the chute for monetary policy tightening. And the Reserve Bank, maybe it's a 50-50 call as to whether they tighten next week. And if they don't, then they're highly likely to start moving rates up in September. You know, we can see the New Zealand economy is growing at about 0.7% a quarter, apart from the June quarter. That's going to be a negative one. The hours worked by people are rising about 1% a quarter. So there is economic growth happening in our economy. Yeah. And at 2.25%, the official cash rate, it's just too low. So they will be raising it, but it's just guesswork as to what the pace is going to be for the next 2 years.
4: You're seeing no FOMO in the market at the moment?
5: No, not really. Back in the peak of everything, the stupid days of late 2020, 21, my real estate agent survey, I had about 90% of agents saying there's FOMO. Well, now it's 6%, and it's been that way for 3 or 4 years now.
4: Yeah. What about shoes? Were we at the open homes or no?
5: At the open homes, things are less bad. You know, I've still got a net 27% of agents saying nationwide there are fewer people at the open homes, but this is almost the only good change in the survey for the moment. 2 months ago, that was a net 51% saying people were backing away. So it is still fundamentally a weak real estate market, but we've pulled back from the brink because of the events overseas.
4: If we get some growth this year and more next year, is that markets within markets driving growth, or is it the tide just going to lift us all?
5: Well, the tide does tend to lift most people in the economy, but there are always some that miss out. In particular, there are many businesses that are still running on, you know, sort of the smell of an oily rag, and they're not going to make it. So we're going to get, you know, liquidations in many sectors throughout

0: the economy. And when we look at something like the housing sector, I think there's a good outlook for construction, but that doesn't mean all builders in particular are going to make it. And with regard to house prices, if people think these are important, well, my advice there would be, you know, don't get optimistic about, you know, any strong increases for the next few years. The long-term supply dynamic has changed in New Zealand. Excuse me, just more construction than what we had in the past.
1: Do you reckon this is a Chinese EV moment for housing? So in other words, those so-called golden days are gone, will never be back, and the housing market is materially different and will be forever.
0: I think so, yes. It's no longer a matter of moment to buy yourself an investment property as quickly as possible. We no longer have 3 decades of interest rates falling, as happened from the early 1990s. We no longer have net migration flows surprising on the upside, as we also had from the mid-1990s. We no longer have fresh messages from the government to save for retirement, and that's an important one. Those messages appeared in the 1990s. People went, oh, that's right, I need to save for retirement. What will I do? They say I should invest in managed funds. What are they? Oh, they hold shares. Oh, that's right. I lost 60% on those in 1987. I'm going to buy a house instead. Well, now those people are looking to sell to fund retirement, which is much more expensive than they ever expected it was going to be.
1: What role does the election play in all of this, do you think, in terms of, you know, mood?
0: Yeah, mood, definitely. People are going to go, look, I want to expand my business. I'm looking at doing a thing, but what if there is some really weird coalition coming out in November, December? I think I'll just put things on hold for a bit. And certainly from the residential property investors, there is a concern about, you know, further changes in legislation, loss of interest expense deductibility again. So that investor market is still going to remain really quiet for the rest of this year.
1: I don't know how interested you are, but are you following the Australian market at the moment, the housing market and the, you know, the auction clearance rate and the falling of prices? Are they in trouble?
0: They're in a bit of a correction there after many years of rising strongly and talk of shortages. Now the investors are having to digest what does it really mean with their inability, well, ring fencing. We call it ring fencing. Any losses on your residential property you can't offset against your wage and salary income. They call it negative gearing. Yeah. And it certainly is a change in the mindset for many people. But in theory, because you can still claim that on new properties, there should still be some good construction going forward. But they've got a shortage of builders over there. And so the risk is their prices after sort of this year, they're going to be still on an upward track.
1: And while I've got you, do you have a view on the golden visa? It doesn't seem to be the rush towards the mansions that some thought it might be. Is that fair? I mean, there seems like 18, 20 houses have been sold or something like that.
0: Yeah, and you've got to laugh sometimes. Whenever we get these things, which we Kiwis go, oh, that means some wealthy people from overseas will want to move here, we're special. No, we're not. We love that sort of thing, but the actual numbers involved are absolutely minimal. It's got a zero relevance for sort of 99.5% of people looking at selling a house out there. And yeah, the feedback from the agents so far is basically meh. It's not really a happening thing.
1: Always a pleasure, mate. Go well. Tony Alexander, independent property commentator with us this morning. Got an email this morning from a person in the business. I don't know what sort of business to call it. I guess furniture, roughly. We've definitely seen noticeable uptake in orders and inquiries in the last month. For instance, we have seen more house plans. These people fit out new houses. We've seen more, among other things, we've seen more house plans in the last 6 weeks than we've seen all year. So that's encouraging. 17-2.
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10: Now that fuel prices are starting to come down, should the government bite the bullet and go ahead with its fuel tax increase? It had been due to kick in next year, but when prices went up because of the Iran war, the finance minister said it was unlikely to go ahead. When the war started, Treasury said there wasn't a need to cut fuel taxes or road user charges. So, with 91 petrol now selling for less than $3 at most petrol stations in Christchurch, should next year's fuel tax increase be back on the table? With you from 9 on News Talk ZB.
1: 14 away from 8, Mike Woohoo. Good to get a text that starts with woohoo. Yesterday in Parliament, wasn't it so good to see Luxon get stuck into Hipkins and receive a standing ovation?
11: I'd correct the member by saying, just go back and watch John Campbell's documentaries on the motel accommodation where he had 3,400 kids living in motel accommodation. We have taken 2,400 kids and they're now in proper dry homes. And go look at the homeless data in Auckland. From September last year, let's go through them, 940 people homeless in Auckland in September last year. We've put $10 million in, another $14.5 million in, opened up 300 housing first places. It went to 706 in January. And where are we in March? 586. So unlike the last government put thousands of people, made houses unaffordable for thousands of people, thousands of renters had to pay $180 more a week, 7,000 or 6,000. You had 19,000 more people went on the social housing wait list under your government. You put 3,400 kids in motels and you didn't care. And now you want to talk to me about homelessness. We do something on this side because we care about those people. We don't do petty stuff and petty politics like that side.
1: Now, the question's very simple. And I've said it on this program many, many times. And look at the Australian Question Time, look at the British Question Time. It's got a little bit to do with the Speaker, and I don't have a huge amount of time, I've got to tell you, for Gerry Brownlee and his inability to run the House properly. But nevertheless, why don't you use Question Time like that every day? The floor is yours. When somebody asks you a question, the floor is yours. Own it and make it work for you. And every now and again, he does it. But every now and again, he doesn't do it. Just let me get back quickly to Jack Crossley and the business of Michelin stars. He's Michelin-trained chef. He called the event an absolute joke. Restaurants which earned one star were not operating at the same level. Some of those restaurants are clearly playing Champions League. Others felt like they were invited because Michelin needed to fill a table and didn't want the room to look empty. When an award like Michelin comes in, it matters. It should lift the industry. It should recognise the right people. It should feel researched, considered, respectful and sharp. Instead, parts of it felt like a luxury brand tried to understand the local scene by scrolling Instagram and asking someone where the cool people eat. It's not a bad point. Also question how the Michelin inspectors selected the restaurants to visit in the first place. Did Michelin actually understand what they were judging, or did they just arrive with a red book, a big reputation, and a very confident Google search history? Very, very good questions, and I'm determined to get them answered for you by the end of the week, because no one seems to have asked those questions, and that's what you need.
12: Are we going to get that big guy with the ties?
1: That was the other thing.
12: Is he coming in, and we're going to interview him?
1: I don't know that was the highlight of an otherwise night full of lack of highlights at the best of time, but how did they know where to go? Who told them? How many people were in the country? How many visits were made? The restaurants, we all know that you go, why aren't they there? Were they ever visited? Because you can have a debate around the edges and go, look, yes, we did go there. We don't happen to believe they're worth a star. And that's fine. That's just a debate. That's no big deal. But if they never went there, that is not a level playing field, is it? 10 away from 8.
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13: A high of 11.

0: degrees. Growing numbers of Kiwis returning from Queensland or want to. Another ram raid at a Christchurch shopping precinct, making it four in a week. In sport, Super Rugby boss calls on government support to bring Super Round back to Christchurch. And New Zealand finally has a new ambassador from the United States. nzherald.co.nz.
1: 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Time saver traffic.
2: Mega toy sale on now at the warehouse. Now the Southern Motorway. We've got this crash westbound just past Barrington Street, causing delays back to Brougham. Do update us if you can. 0800 jammed. Cranford Street slows right down southbound from Western Road through to Westminster. John's Road moderate heavy southbound from Gardiners Road. 20-25% off your favourite toy brands on now at the warehouse. Time saver traffic.
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11: Stepping away from Mike, got good news for festival fans. Got a major new offering for Rotorua this January. LAB have launched the 8th Wonder. It's a one-day boutique event, big focus on culture, bringing families back to live events. So it seems like a good idea. Joel Shadbolt is, of course, the frontman for LAB, and he's back with us. Joel, how are you?
12: Morning, Mike. How's it going, man?
11: Very well. Are you in the bay this morning?
12: I'm actually at I'm at a BP station in the middle of between Auckland and Tauranga, because I'm on my way to do some teaching, you see.
11: Oh, okay. Is it a clear blue sky? Yeah. I'm just impressed yet again by the beautiful weather we're having. It's the greatest winter I can ever remember.
12: Yeah, it's stunning. The moon's still out and everything. It's amazing.
11: And being at a BP, are you spending 2 minutes filling your car with petrol or 28 minutes waiting for your EV to top up?
12: I'm spending 15 minutes waiting for my coffee.
11: This festival, where'd you get this idea? Are you into the promotion business now? Do you sort of take a lead because you're LAB, you take a lead and sort of drive festivals now?
12: Well, I wouldn't call myself a promoter. I'm still a musician, but we're a band that's obviously got the opportunity to put on something pretty special, and alongside Loop, who are our record label and the promoters that have been we've worked with so long for the last 10 years, putting on our own shows as LAB, we've come up with this idea of putting on our own festival. So yeah, it's pretty exciting times.
11: Who came up with it? Who literally said, why don't we put on a festival?
12: Oh, it was between LAB and Loop, really. Mikey Tucker, who runs an incredible team up there in Auckland, we've been working, like I said, with them for a long time, and it's thought, well, why not use, you know, the leverage of LAB and where we're at currently to put something on like this. And
11: because, of course, somebody in the room would have gone, well, you know what festivals are like at the moment, don't you? Because, I mean, they're struggling, aren't they?
12: Totally, yeah. And it's, you know, we want to put on something affordable for people that can, you know, it can come out, because it's not $1,000 weekend anymore for everybody. It's like, man, people don't have that kind of money to spend on going to big gigs, and you know, the international market's obviously very saturated too, so we're competing with that obviously. And but we know we can hold up against that stuff, especially going back to kind of grassroots style of festival.
11: Good. So you're talking Rotorua. You're also involving Brisbane. Is this with a view to toes in the water, see how it goes, could build and go into something big in the future?
12: Yeah, that's definitely the idea, for sure. And starting with, you know, it's kind of taking, you know, Aotearoa music to the world. That's the idea as well, you know. We'd love to see something like this go off in Hawaii, you know, and anywhere else in the world where we can take New Zealand music.
11: Okay, so it's you and who? And is the who still to be sorted out, and that's part of the, you know, got to get into this and organise it all?
12: Yeah, well, look, I'll keep making the music, and I'll let the other people sort that part out. But in regards to the festival, it's kind of starting with the New Zealand lineup, and obviously from an artist's perspective too, you know, bringing in bands like the Elevators and who are coming from California to play the festival. It's introducing listeners and challenging them with new types of music as well, which is really exciting.
11: Good on you. All right, mate, go well. Appreciate it. Good to catch up. Enjoy the coffee. Joel Shadbolt, who's at the BP, halfway between Auckland and Tauranga. Richard, question a couple of moments, by the way. Brimworth got finally the Commerce Commission. Remember we had the Commerce Commission, and when did we have them on? It was a month ago, and I said, what's happening there with the old Brimworth thing? And they went, oh, well, I'm not in charge of that. There's another department. But anyway, they got around yesterday to clearing it. It was a 50-50 call. You wouldn't have put it on a poly market, but Mohawk Industries have got it. They had a very, very long look at the soft floor market, which is what they're called, and they've decided that the exit of a piece of competition isn't going to materially change the market. I would disagree, but then again, I'm not the Commerce Commission. So that decision is made, done and dusted. Yes, Richard Quest after the news, which is...
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0: opinion. It's the Mike Hosking Breakfast with Defender Trophy. This is News Talk ZB News.
2: It's 8 o'clock and 3 degrees in Christchurch. Kia ora, I'm Claire Sherwood. Fire and emergencies urging caution on South Island.

0: roads as crews respond to multiple crashes caused by sliding on icy roads. A spokesperson says crews have been called to at least four crashes across the South Island in just over an hour, with all of the jobs mentioning ice as a contributor. The transport agency's already warned of a risky trifecta of conditions, including black ice, freezing fog and hoar frosts, making conditions treacherous through until tomorrow. A fourth Christchurch shopping precinct has been ram raided within a week. Police were called to Hornby's Chappie Place at around 2:30 this morning. Fog cannons were activated and the offenders left in a second vehicle empty-handed. The vehicle used to gain entry has been towed for a forensic examination. The International Monetary Fund's New Zealand report card has the Finance Minister confident inflation won't weigh us down. The IMF's broadly happy with the government's targeted response to its oil price shock. It believes the annual inflation rate will peak at 4% within the next few months, thanks to high oil prices before dropping back. Finance Minister Nicola Willis told Mike Hosking inflation would have been a huge problem if the government unfurled the money hose like a lot of people wanted.
1: They were saying there's nothing good to be had other than the government spending. It needs to cut petrol tax. It needs to give everyone extra cash in their back pocket.
0: Growing numbers of Kiwis are either returning from Queensland or want to. Official statistics show a 5.7% rise in New Zealand citizens leaving Queensland for either New Zealand or other countries last year. Business reporter Michael Circle's been investigating.
2: The numbers moving to Queensland are trending downwards after rising sharply after COVID. The Gold Coast's Narang Neighbourhood Centre says it's seen a noticeable increase in Kiwis wanting help to move back home. Some are being referred to Australian government-funded repatriation services.
0: Property values continue to soften nationwide. Coitality's latest home value index shows the national median slipped 0.2% in June, down 0.9% in a year. Hamilton values rose 0.5%, while Auckland and Wellington fell 0.5% and 0.4%. Chief property economist Calvin Davidson says the market's tilted in buyers' favour, but people are cautious.
3: Still wary of inflation, unemployment, slightly higher mortgage rates, but those things might start to turn around. There's a light of optimism coming through with mortgage rates falling a little bit in the Iran peace deal.
0: MedSafe is stepping up enforcement as imports of unapproved peptides surge. Border seizures have climbed from 15 in 2022 to more than 370 last year, with over 200 already in the first 4 months this year. Social media trends have driven recent demand, with people using the drugs for weight loss or muscle gain. MedSafe says many products are unapproved and potentially dangerous, with risks of contamination, overdose and serious harm. And a Queenstown home with a $35 million asking price has hit the market and could soon be one of New Zealand's most expensive residential listings. The five-bedroom home atop Queenstown Hill features a cinema, wine cellar, library, guest wing and panoramic views. Listed by New Zealand Sotheby's International Realty, the 4,000-square-metre property was previously marketed discreetly to international buyers before now being listed locally. That's News Talk ZB News with Spark for Business.
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5: To News Talk ZB Sport, Harry Kane has rescued England from an early exit at the Football World Cup. He's scored both goals in a come-from-behind 2-1 triumph over the Democratic Republic of Congo in their round of 32 knockout match in Atlanta. The decisive strike came in the 86th minute on TVNZ.
6: Harry Kane is Kane!
5: England will face tournament co-host Mexico on Monday for a place in the quarterfinals. Just getting underway in Seattle, Belgium and Senegal. Super Rugby boss Jack Mesley is calling on government support to bring Super Round back here to Christchurch next year. The competition has confirmed its regular season structure and playoff format for the 2027 campaign after confirmation of Moana Pacifica's exit. Super Round is yet to be locked in, however. Should it go ahead, it will be held on a different weekend due to the Anzac Day Bledisloe Cup test in Brisbane. Jack Mesley says he's hopeful a resolution is found to keep Super Round on the calendar.
7: The results of it were spectacular in terms of what it did for tourism and for spend in the region. We certainly want to bring that value back, and so we're working hard and hopefully that hard work pays off.

0: A New Zealand connection to Scott Dixon's poised IndyCar team switch. ESPN reports the 45-year-old is set to depart Chip Ganassi Racing after a remarkable 25 years to join Arrow McLaren. Reigning Indy 500 champion Felix Rosenqvist is also tipped to join the team that already has top driver Pato O'Ward in its stable. Arrow McLaren is the IndyCar operation of the British-based team, founded by New Zealand's Bruce McLaren in the 1960s. And the most recent Grand Slam women's champion is out of Wimbledon. French Open winner Mira Andreeva has lost in the second round. I'm Nick Bewley. That's News Talk ZB Sport with Generate. It's 8:05. Mike Hosking is next.
1: Weather with Smartgrass. A perfect lawn in any weather.
2: Fine, but very foggy to start the day. Some light winds expected as we make our way to 11 degrees, overnight down to zero. Right now in the city, it's 3 degrees.
1: News Talk ZB Christchurch, time saver traffic.
3: 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Our earlier crash on the Southern Motorway westbound just past Barrington Street has been cleared. Thank you for your calls. Moderate citybound from Curlitz, Cranford Street heavy southbound from McFadden's, Rossley Road heavy southbound approaching Yalters. 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

0: The IEA said the other day that, you know, we're going to have 110 million barrels a day produced, but a demand of 105 million. I mean, at some point, the price has got to come down materially, doesn't it?
1: It comes down when there's a glut. It comes down when not only does demand supply dramatically overwhelm demand, but also uncertainty abates. Yes, you can have. And remember, let's not forget, we had a glut of oil when this crisis began. Mm. So it's not as if we were starved of oil then. We had a glut of energy. The events raised the price. It's the as a famous British politician, Prime Minister Harold Macmillan said when asked what he was worried about, events, dear boy, events, he famously said. And that's what it is. You talk about the oil price, it's events. So, yes, the UAE, I mean, let's look at the UAE coming out of OPEC. They did it for their strategic reasons, because they want to pump more. So that's a positive in terms of bringing down the price. But are they able to do so? It's a very, very murky picture at the moment, where I know, because I've been talking to them, traders and brokers are watching, literally counting, Mike, with 9 tankers went through the Straits yesterday, 7 went through overnight, 2 of them. So that's how balanced it is at the moment.
0: All right, listen, just hold on a couple of moments. Need to talk to you about the markets, particularly the US ones as well. Richard Quest, more shortly, 12 past 8.
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0: News Talk ZB14 coming up 15 past 8. Richard Quest is our guest. Now, Richard, you've been looking for the years at these things, but these markets, particularly the American market this year, against the backdrop of this war, you know, this AI, this chip, the SpaceX things, they've just taken off. Is this a bubble, do you think?
1: If I say yes, does it matter? If I say no, does it matter? Of course it's a bubble of sorts. If you look at the technical definitions of when people talk about bubbles, absolutely. You've only got to look at the way in which SpaceX traded in its first few days, rocketing back up, falling back down. That is classic IPO amateur territory where the amateur gets burned badly. But it's all about the promise of the future. And the Mag 7 is still driving the demand, even though a couple of trillion has been, or 1.5 trillion has been wiped off Mag 7 demand or Mag 7 prices. But it's the only game in town because it is the one that is possibly going to produce the productivity gains that we will see at the same time as we're going to see higher unemployment. It's a very difficult environment, but yes, I would agree that let's not be emotive, Mike, and call it bubbles. Let's say frothy.
0: Have you got, for your own personal satisfaction, your head around AI and formed an opinion as to what it actually is and what it will actually do as opposed to what it may do?
1: Yes and no, because it would be sheer hubris and arrogance to say that I understood it. Not that I'm a bit against a bit of hubris and arrogance, of course, as you're well aware, but not on this occasion. I think what we're saying is, look, I was at a conference in Cannes in the south of France where we really were schlitzing last week. But it was a conference that's called Cannes Lions. It's a marketing conference. Very, very big. And I got to talk to the chief marketing officers of all the major companies about how they are using AI, when they use it, how they're using it commercially. For instance, give you a minor example. I do a Google search. And the search optimization brings up certain numbers of results because it looks in a certain way. I do a ChatGPT search, and it's looking at a much wider range of sources. It's looking at reviews, et cetera, et cetera. So this is a minor example of how AI is being affecting major corporations in the way in the science of selling. I was then at Airbus the previous week. How are they using AI? What is clear is that the tsunami of AI advantage is coming our way, but can we manage it? Now, Kevin Walsh, this is where, back to you and me, Kevin Walsh of the Fed believes, like Greenspan, the late Alan Greenspan, great on World Wide Web, there will be such productivity gains that it will offset inflationary expectations. Is he right?
0: Yeah.
1: This is the, you know, let's get our geek and wonks hats on. This is the massive debate at the moment in economics. How much can we rely on AI to, if you will, save the day? I don't think anybody knows.
0: But to save the day to what extent? Because it was the Bank of International Settlements this week that said there's a mania around this and it could wipe out the middle class. So do we enhance productivity, but we're all at home because none of us have jobs anymore?
1: These are the big issues. This is it. I mean, Lloyd, you know, if you look at the various CEOs, CEO Goldman Sachs says it's all going to be fine. Other CEOs say it's all going to be a disaster. We don't know. We're in the middle of the sausages and the laws being made, which is exactly what Winston Churchill said you don't want to witness. We're in this maelstrom. So anybody who says it's going to be this or it's going to be that, I think is probably going to be wrong. What we can do is make an educated guess that the likelihood is. So yes, blue-collar jobs went in the fourth industrial revolution. Now some white-collar jobs are going to go in large numbers, secretarial, legal, all those sort of things. But we're at the same time, we're seeing companies trying to adapt. You know, we've seen law firms in the U.S. bringing in the big AI companies to tailor-make their AI solutions. So we don't know. Is it frightening? Yes. Is it exciting? Yes. But I guess that depends on, you know, pardon the phrase, where the spike is sitting at you at the moment.
0: Exactly. All right, Mike, go well. I appreciate it very much. Good to catch up. Richard Quest, who, by the way, was interrupting his holiday in the aforementioned Spain to talk to us this morning, and I'm very appreciative of it. Good piece, CNBC, this morning on the subject broadly of AI companies. And I previewed this, not the article, but the general thought at the moment, that AI is seeing some regret in the workplace already. Yesterday it was Ford, as they're re-employing people they laid off because they thought by laying them off and having AI do the job would improve things, but it hasn't, so they're

0: employing these people, so changing their minds rapidly on the idea that artificial intelligence can do it all. So Ford started this, but the Commonwealth Bank of Australia, they cite, has been rehiring people. IBM have been rehiring people, so they lay them off, then they rehire them once they work out that the AI they thought was going to do the job can't. And that really is the tech story each and every time, isn't it? I mean, it varies individually each time, but basically it's the same thing. Tech never quite achieves what you thought it would. 7:20.
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2: A high of 11 degrees. A fourth Christchurch shopping precinct ram raided within a week. Hoar frost, freezing fog and black ice once again combining and contributing to South Island crashes. In sport, French Open champ bundled out of Wimbledon in second round. And the collapse of an industry, New Zealand distillers fear impact of alcohol tax hike. NZHerald.co.nz.
1: Newstalk ZB Christchurch, times saver traffic.
3: 7 July is coming up faster than traffic. Good morning, Brougham Street moderate TV and patches both ways from Barrington through to Waltham. The Southern Motorway moderate city bound from Curlitz. Cranford Street heavy but moving southbound from McFadden through to Westminster. Johns Road moderate to heavy southbound from Wilkinson's Road. Rusley Road heavy southbound from Sid Bradley. If your tax return is due, file online at ird.govt.nz.
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0: 8:24 in Newstalk ZB. Richard's other passion in life, of course, is aviation, and I didn't have time to raise it with him, but I note with a great deal of interest, jet fuel is coming down like every other fuel around the world for obvious reasons at the moment. But I also note that Delta is run by a guy called Ed, and Ed was asked about these fuel prices and what happens now that the oil's down, how come the ticket prices aren't coming down? And he goes, quote-unquote, fares are at the right level despite meaningfully lower costs. And that is mostly due to demand. So if you were thinking somehow, jet fuel prices are down 40%, by the way, from their peak in April. All fares, though, are up 15 to 20%. So if you're thinking that maybe the fares are going to come down because of the end of the war and the resulting oil price fluctuation, certainly in Delta's case, and therefore I assume everyone else's case, you are sadly wrong, because people, and you will be well aware of this as the holidays are upon us and the numbers at Auckland Airport are as big as they're ever going to be, that you are prepared to beg, borrow and steal the money required to jump on the aeroplane and go somewhere away from where you are now. And that's been a post-COVID thing, and it's real, and it's not going to change. Now, we find Mr. Trump this morning in the Badlands of North Dakota. He's dedicating, I haven't got to the bottom of this, but he's dedicating the Theodore Roosevelt Library Was Theodore Roosevelt from North Dakota? No, he wasn't.

0: He's from New York. So how he ended up, he must have liked North Dakota at some point, but anyway, he's got his library. So Trump's rolled into town and, well, basically ad-libbed himself through it.
1: This was a inaugural flight of a certain airplane called Air Force One after 37 years. And it's a great plane, and we had a lot of fun with Doug and everybody coming over. I have two teleprompters that aren't working, and here I stand. I said, Doug, let's fly in. We'll do 10, 15 minutes. I know I'm going to love it, and then I'll get out. Oh, absolutely, sir. So then time comes. He got me making speeches. I was over there 2 hours. I know more about that museum than the people that built it. And by the way, on July 4th, it's going to be approximately 107 degrees out. And I'm going to go and I'm going to make a really long speech just to show that I can do anything. It's going to be 107.
0: His reference to Doug is Doug Burgum, who is from, I believe, North Dakota. So, and the reference to the plane is, if you're not up on that, the Qatari plane has been transformed into Air Force One. So that was his first trip today. His kids are with him. I noted at one point there were some people corralled into an area that were enthusiasts, and they waved at him, and he then started shaking hands. And at that point, security started to panic because they weren't surrounding him. And so it seems to have been a relatively successful day. We still don't know why the Theodore Roosevelt Library is in North Dakota, and we're still not 100% sure why North Dakota is referred to as the Badlands, but it has been referred to as the Badlands since the 1800s. If I can be bothered getting any more, I will. But as I sit here right now, I'm pretty much done on that subject. So all I can offer you now is the news.
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11: It's 8:30 and 3 degrees in Christchurch. Kia ora, I'm Claire Sherwood. A promise from Christchurch's St Thomas of Canterbury.

0: DT reports the southbound lane near the Ryslaw Road override is closed following a crash which occurred around 8 a.m. yesterday. Two people were injured, one moderately and the other minor, in a multiple vehicle crash in the same area. It comes as Fire and Emergency's urging caution on South Island roads. The Transport Agency's also warning of a risky trifecta of conditions, including black ice, freezing fog and hoar frost, making conditions treacherous through until tomorrow. Hope's new workplace law will become a permanent fixture despite pledges to repeal it. An ACT Party bill reversing a number of changes in the 2015 Health and Safety at Work Act has passed its third reading. That's despite heavy criticism from New Zealand First, which managed to delay the implementation of law by 6 months. Labor's also promising to repeal the legislation if elected. Workplace Relations and Safety Minister Brooke Van Velden told Mike Hosking it shows the importance of keeping ACT in government.
1: For the parties in this government, ACT definitely is on the side of small business and lowering compliance costs and regulations. I can tell you New Zealand First does not.
0: Another ram raid in a Christchurch shopping precinct overnight, making it 4 in a week. Police were called to Hornby's Chappie Place at around 2:30 a.m. Acting Senior Sergeant Sarah Griffin says fog cannons were activated and the offenders left in a second vehicle empty-handed. Meanwhile, two people arrested at the scene of an alleged burglary in Lynwood today. Police say a 50-year-old man and 47-year-old woman were arrested on Stanmore Road at around 4:30 a.m. They'll appear in the Christchurch District Court next week. A new South Island connection to the Pacific is taking off. The inaugural flight from Christchurch to Port Vila, Vanuatu departs this morning and will become a twice-weekly route. The partnership with Solomon Airlines expands options for South Islanders wanting a winter getaway. Head of Aeronautical Development at Christchurch Airport, Gordon Bevan, says passengers will be relaxing by lunchtime.
2: It's a few hours on the plane, just like Fiji, just like Cairns, just like Gold Coast. So it falls within that three-hour radius to get to the beach.
0: And we're in for another El Nino weather pattern, as it's expected to be one of the strongest on record. Earth Sciences New Zealand is forecasting it to strongly influence New Zealand's weather into next year. Historically, it's seen a spring dominated by westerly winds, dry conditions for eastern and northern areas of both islands, and wet conditions for the western and lower South Island. Earth Sciences New Zealand chief weather and forecasting scientist Chris Brandolino says they're expecting it will be historic.
3: Our expectation is that this El Nino event will rival those top five events, if not exceed that.
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5: It's News Talk ZB Sport. Relief for England at the Football World Cup. They've come from behind to beat the Democratic Republic of Congo 2-1 in round of 32 knockout action in Atlanta. Harry Kane scored both goals in an 11-minute second half spell. He's encouraged his side to savour the moment on TVNZ.
6: You know, sometimes as an England player, when you go through tough games like this and games that you're expected to win, you don't really celebrate how you should. You know, we're the same as every other nation. We're through, so enjoy it.
5: England will face tournament's co-hosts Mexico next on Monday. Meanwhile, in Seattle, Senegal have taken a 1-0 lead over Belgium after half an hour. Football coverage with Nissan X-Trail, up to 10 years warranty when servicing with Nissan. Nick Kyrgios's Wimbledon swan song has featured a trademark foul-mouthed blast. The polarising Australian has announced he won't be returning to SW19, hinting that retirement is on the horizon. His comeback has been short-lived in the men's doubles, losing his opening round match. After a 13-year career filled with controversial behaviour and on-court antics, Kyrgios delivered some fiery remarks during a discussion with the chair umpire.
7: Honestly, at this point, find me. I honestly don't even care at this point. Honestly, you can find me. I don't give a shit. All these rules are so dumb anyway.
5: The match was Kyrgios's first at Wimbledon since losing the 2022 singles final to Novak Djokovic. And back here, and an undermanned Canterbury Rams have lost 103-98 to the Southland Sharks in NBL basketball action in Invercargill. Jack Andrew top scored for the Rams with 22 points, while Walter Brown stepped up with 15 points and 11 assists, with Taylor Britt absent on Tall Blacks duties. Import guard Tamanang Cho is also away with the Cameroon national side. The Rams remain third on the NBL ladder and play again tomorrow at home here in

0: here in Christchurch against the Manawatu Jets. I'm Nick Bewley. That's Newstalk ZB Sport with Generate, celebrating great performances in sport and KiwiSaver accounts. It's 8:36. Mike Hosking is next.
1: 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No muddy floors again.
2: Low cloud and fog about this morning and light winds, but otherwise a mainly fine day eventually as we make our way to the high of 11 degrees. Overnight should be zero. Tomorrow, Friday, fine. Northwesterlies turning northeasterly early in the day. A touch warmer. The high should be 14 with 7 overnight. Then Saturday, fine but becoming cloudy and 16. Showers expected on Sunday and 13 degrees. Right now in the city, it's dropped to 2 degrees on Newstalk ZB.
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3: 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Now the Southern Motorway, moderate city bound from Curlitz, moderate to heavy in patches. Brougham Street both ways between Barrington and Waltham. Cranford Street heavy but moving southbound from McFadden's through to Westminster. Rossley Road heavy southbound from Sid Bradley through to Yalters. 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
1: 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It's the Mike Hosking Breakfast with Arvida Retirement Communities. 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
4: Mike Roosevelt's Elkhart Ranch that he called Home Ranch is in the Dakota Badlands. He went there often for healing solitude. That's quite right. Mike, I see many Kiwis looking to come back from Queensland needing assistance to do so tends to suggest it's hardly been a brain drain. I take your point, Tony, and some of us have been saying that. I said that at the very start of this. There are two parts to this. One is the group that go to Queensland, broadly, probably not going to be missed from this side of the Tasman, but there have been many who are bright and go-getters who did leave the country, and unfortunately they may or may not return. A collection of them include my children. So of the ones who have left, I don't see personally any of them returning. Mike, McLaren's move to get Dixon seems familiar to Cadillac's hiring of Perez and Butters. And so what you're suggesting, I think, Ross, is their hiring experience. New team, they bought in. I would argue Zach Brown and co. doesn't need that much experience, but I take your point, and you might well be right. 22 minutes away from 9.
1: International correspondence with NZI Insurance. Peace of mind for New Zealand business.
4: Enda Brady, you feeling good?
5: Yeah, good morning, Mike. Yeah, do you know what I am? Even though we've got yet another heat wave coming next week, feeling good.
4: Good on you. How nervous was everybody in Britain? I have you speaking on behalf of the 66 million before Harry did what Harry did in the second half.
5: We're very proud of Harry Kane. His dad is Irish. He's brilliant. Declan Rice actually played 3 full internationals for Ireland, believe it or not, before deciding he wanted to play for England. So look, on a serious note, well done, England. That was not a pretty watch. No. DR Congo were very good. They took an early lead after 6 minutes. And I genuinely was struggling to see where England were going to get goals from. And up pops Harry Kane with certainly one belter. Yeah. 2 more to his tally and England into the last 16.
4: What's the vibe on Mexico?
5: Well, look, Mexico away in Mexico City in the Aztec Stadium at altitude. They struggled against DR Congo tonight, let's be frank. I think there will have been some honest words in that England dressing room because none of them performed apart from Kane, and they can't keep relying on him. They've got out of jail tonight. I think Mexico will be extremely difficult in their home stadium, the amount of fans they will have there. And remember, they're a co-host, so the referees will be definitely nudging towards Mexico. I think it could be the last 16 and out for England, sadly.
4: Right, Starmer in defence. There's a bit of jiggery-pokery in some of the numbers. They're not quite all there with everything they've promised financially. Does that leave Bird and Andy a time bomb?
5: It leaves him a big hand grenade that's been rolled into, I was going to say number 10 Downing Street, but of course he wants to work part of the week in Manchester, so it may be a hand grenade rolling into his office in Manchester as well, in the form of about $10 billion a year extra he needs to find. Now, defence chiefs are adamant they need more, and they keep demanding more. Every interview you see with them, they're pointing out Russia more aggressive, more imperialist, and Putin flexing his muscles at every opportunity. And the UK military just kind of been degraded, really, over the last decade and a half. So Burnham does have a problem. And I mean, the money that's being looked for, some defence chiefs are now saying in the morning's papers here that they want an extra 50 billion dollars a year. Well, in terms of income tax, that would be 6 cents

0: the Angel of Islington, and if you do well later on, you might go orange round the corner at Marlborough or maybe red into the Strand. But apart from that, and that, I never lose. Don't shake your head at me. I never lose.
1: You've got to buy up those utilities straight away, don't you?
0: Yeah, see, I don't. I never buy the utilities or the railway stations. We should have a game. 14 to 9.
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5: I want to give Andrew Little, Mayor of Wellington, the benefit of the doubt. He's announced a sort of a business group, advisory group, and immediately you think, now, where have I heard that one before? So there's going to be three groups in three categories, infrastructure, technology, and arts and hospo. And the groups are going to meet quarterly. They're volunteers. They've got some Wellington heavyweights, and as you look at the names, you go, oh, yeah, fair enough. And on the surface, you think to yourself, let's hope it helps. But then you go back to the, where have I heard that before? And the answer is, of course, it's an older Dern trick. And so when you're a left leaner, what you do is you go to the business community and go, come and help me. I mean, let me use your expertise and tap your brain power. Come and help me. And who was the head of Adurns? And you remember Adurns business group was going to transform the economy and yet did nothing of the sort and then got disbanded? Who was the head of the Adurn group? Oh, that's right. It's Christopher Luxon of Air New Zealand at the time. So I want to give Andrew Little the doubt because I hold him in different esteem than I hold Adurn. So let's just say he's doing the right thing. He's in the right direction and he's talking to the right people. Let's hope it makes a difference. 9 to 9.
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6: 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Now Kalman Road, moderate to heavy southbound from Bella Rosa Drive through to Main South. Cranford Street heavy but moving southbound from McFadden through to Westminster. Masham Road heavy northbound from Stedman through to Yalters. Southern Motorway moderate citybound from Curlitz. Johns Road heavy but easing southbound from Wilkinson's Road. Listen to your favourite

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8: Morning, Mike. I saw the Bayeux Tapestry in Bayeux last year. Not really my thing, but it was amazing. You had a handheld audio to give you the history. Mike, husband and I queued in Normandy to see the Bayeux Tapestry. Unbelievable. Biggest moment in British history, recorded 900 years ago. Also loved that it was made by very skilled women who are so often hidden from history. That's a very good point. I note that Waymo and Uber have wound up their robo-taxi pilots in Phoenix. The remaining cars, of which there aren't many, are going to be doing DoorDash work. They've got 4,000 automated vehicles around the states. This particular trial allowed them to upscale in Austin and Atlanta. I note in London, I didn't see them in New York when I was on holiday the other day. I certainly saw them in London. They're big cumbersome cars. Well, they're not big cumbersome cars. They're cars with tremendous amounts of crap on them. By the all the cameras and the bits on the roof, you can't miss them. They're gargantuan. And they are as exactly as I predicted they would be. Unbelievably conservative. So, in other words, they don't actually move. It takes a world to move, and then you don't move that much, and then you sort of slow down. If you don't mind taking an age to get anywhere, they're probably fine.
9: So you mean they drive safely and considerately?
8: No. They're unsafe because everyone's behind them going, you know, you can't honk because there's no point. There's no one in there apart from the
9: pool. So it's like driving behind me, is it?
8: Very, very similar to driving behind you. 5 minutes away from nine.
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8: I don't know if this is going to work or not. So there's two things about this. You know, the GPS AI voice, pronouncing New Zealand names, Maori names, all that sort of thing. Cheshire Street and Parnell, Worcester Street and Meadowbank, Worcester Street and Christchurch. Anyway, Google Maps have announced this morning they're changing that.
10: Kia ora. Welcome to our new Google Maps. Let this new local voice be your guide, whether you're heading to Taupo or Wānaka.
8: See, that's, you know, come on. Wānaka. So when I say Wānaka, which is how most people have pronounced it, does it recognise it? They've teamed up with the Maori Language Commission. It's got the Kiwi accent.
10: Turn left onto Kākā Street, then turn left onto Huia Street. In 200 metres, turn right onto Lake Terrace. In 300 metres, Lake Taupō will be on the left. Turn left onto Ponsonby Road. In 300 metres, turn left onto Karangahape Road, Science for City Centre.
8: So here's the problem. So that's part of it. So that's fine. We've got a New Zealand accent. The difficulty is, from my personal experience, is does the car understand what you're asking? And if the car doesn't understand what you're asking in the first place, then doesn't matter what it spits back out and what accent it's in, it doesn't make any difference, does it?
9: Well, of course, everybody will tell you that you speak too fast.
8: No.
9: So no car's ever going to understand you.
8: Why not? What happened to AI? Why can't AI do that? Why hasn't AI solved that particular

0: particular problem? Why isn't AI solved the particular, you know what I'm saying? Theory versus reality. And how do you get this voice anyway? Do you download it?
1: Yes.
0: On your TomTom?
1: No. Nobody has one of those anymore, Mike.
0: Oh, Jason tells me about the TomTom.
1: He's still hanging on to that, eh?
0: I don't know what it is. He just tells me about the TomTom. Yeah, maybe that's something completely
1: surely new. I know you don't have apps on your phone apart from WhatsApp.
0: Yeah,
1: you've told us that you're quite handy on the WhatsApp. But you must have Google Maps, surely.
0: I don't know what I've got. Tell you what I do know is with WhatsApp, they're about to change it to not a number, but your handle. So you need to apply now for a handle, whatever it is you want to be known as. And this is so far behind, I couldn't work out they haven't done it before. Because, of course, the moment you can get WhatsApp purely by a phone number, people know your phone number, which you don't want. So you've got to apply now to WhatsApp to get a handle, you know, like Big Hosk. And so you will now look up Big Hosk.
1: Oh, you Big Hosk? I thought that was Jeremy Wells.
0: Maybe. Anyway, they're going to roll all this New Zealand stuff out over the next couple of weeks. And good luck with that. Back tomorrow morning from 6 on the Mike Hosking Breakfast.
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10: It's 9 o'clock and dropped to 1 degree in Christchurch. Kia ora, I'm Claire Sherwood. Icy roads have caused at least 6 crashes across the South Island today. Part of Dunedin's southern motorway is closed for a second morning after one of 2 crashes near the Ryslaw Road overbridge at around 8 o'clock. It's not far from where 2 people were injured, one moderately and the other minor, in a multi-vehicle crash at the same time yesterday. Fire and emergency spokesperson says people are simply not driving to the conditions and must remember ice is everywhere. The transport agency's warning conditions will be treacherous through until tomorrow, with a risky trifecta of conditions, including black ice, freezing fog and hoar frosts. MedSafe is stepping up enforcement as imports of unapproved peptides surge. Border seizures have climbed from 15 in 2022 to more than 370 last year, with over 200 already in the first 4 months this year. Jamie Cunningham reports.
11: Social media trends have driven recent demand, with people often using the drugs for weight loss or muscle gain. MedSafe says many products are unapproved and potentially dangerous, with risks of contamination, overdose, and serious harm. It says peptides are now prescription medicines, making import or possession illegal without authorization.
10: A crypto expert believes Donald Trump's reported earnings are raising questions around his personal intentions. The US president's total income last year was more than $2 billion, with more than half of that allegedly made from crypto. In a 927-page financial report, he also reported more than $500 million in income from World Liberty Financial, a cryptocurrency firm whose founders include his own sons. SwiftX New Zealand country manager Paul Quickenden has told Ryan Bridge today is a conflict of interest conversation arising.
12: He is a little bit unique in that he hasn't set aside his business interests as he's been a sitting president. We all want our politicians to be doing the best for everyone and not just for themselves.
10: A fourth Christchurch shopping precinct ram raided within a week. Police were called to Hornby's Chappie Place at around 2:30 a.m. Fog cannons activated and the offenders left in a second vehicle empty-handed. The vehicle used in the ram raid itself has been towed for forensic exam. Revelations asbestos fibres can be released into the air from some children's play sand products. Alarms were raised late last year over several products potentially contaminated by asbestos, with 20 different brands now recalled. Auckland University of Technology research now shows asbestos fibres from several of the sand products can become airborne as children play. Associate Professor Terri-Ann Berry has told Ryan Bridge today they picked up fibres across all play activities.
13: We looked at sort of very low play activities where you're just drawing in sand and you're not really throwing it around, all the way up to the activities where children were reported to be throwing it.
10: And exposure to toxic substance becomes a risk for those handling the leaded fuel still being used in aviation and motor racing. New Zealand imported 9 million litres of aviation fuel in 2024, which the Public Health Communication Centre estimates contained around 5 tonnes of elemental lead. Researcher John Horrocks says this can be absorbed through the skin or via inhalation. He says we need to phase out unleaded fuel with a plan that matches what other countries are doing.
14: We really want to be sure that we don't follow the example of New Zealand with lead and petrol. We were terribly slow in following very clear leads from other countries.
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15: The News Talk ZB Sport. Satisfaction for England captain Harry Kane. Despite being pushed to the brink of an early Football World Cup exit, they've rallied from a goal down to beat the Democratic Republic of Congo 2-1 in round of 32 knockout action in Atlanta. Kane scored both goals in the second half. He says from a performance perspective, it was a step up from pool play on TVNZ.
16: Obviously, when you get to knockout football, the pressure is higher, the risk is higher, but we spoke all week just about being ourselves, and from an attacking point of view, it's probably our best game of the tournament so far.
15: Elsewhere, Senegal lead Belgium 1-0 at halftime in Seattle. Back here, and a frank concession from Crusaders general manager of professional rugby Angus Gardner as 5 senior players move on from their 2026 roster. David Harvilly, Dallas McLeod, Braden Ennor, Sevu Reese and Cullen Grace are all heading overseas. Gardner says it's become increasingly difficult to hold on to experienced personnel who are on the fringe of higher honours.
17: The reality for a lot of players is you make your money as an All Black or overseas. The game competes on a global market, and that's never changed from probably when the game first turned professional.
15: Newstalk ZB understands lock Antonio Shalfoun is also leaving to take up a contract in Japan. And Novak Djokovic is the latest seed through to the third round at Wimbledon. Craig Gabriel looks back on day 3 at the All England Club.
18: 7-time winner has defeated Stefanos Tsitsipas yet again This was the 12th time in a row for an overall record of 13-2. Jannik Sinner won in straight sets and Daniil Medvedev was through in four. French Open winner Mira Andreeva was in floods of tears. She lost to Barbora Krejcikova 4-6, 7-5, 6-4. Arina Sabalenka advanced and Coco Gauff was 2 points from losing but survived.
15: Tennis coverage with Eye Institute. 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I'm Nick Bewley. That's Newstalk ZB News and Sport. 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
9: Newstalk ZB Christchurch, time saver traffic.
19: Mitre 10's mega clear out is on right now across Canterbury. Now Brougham Street moderate to heavy in patches both ways between Barrington and Waltham. The Southern Motorway moderate to heavy citybound from Curlitz. Heavy on Lincoln Road northbound through Curlitz. Cranford Street heavy but moving southbound from McFadden's. Ashen Road heavy northbound from Stedman Road. Mega clear out savings, massive product range in store only while stocks last. Mitre 10 mega.
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20: A foggy and frosty start clearing to a fine day in Christchurch. Some light winds hanging around as we make our way to that high of 11 degrees. The overnight low should be zero. Right now in the city, it's 1 degree but feels like minus one. That's News Talk ZB News Sport and Weather to 9:07.
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0: Morning, we are with you till midday. 4 o'clock this afternoon. All Blacks coach Dave Rennie will announce his team to take on France at One New Zealand Stadium here in Christchurch on Saturday night. Then tomorrow morning, the build-up continues with our live broadcast from C1 Espresso on High Street. It's going to be a cast of thousands, including former and current All Blacks. And if you get there early enough, we'll even shout you a coffee. Rory's doing the shout on the coffees tomorrow morning. So that's from 9 at C1 Espresso. You know where it is, in the beautiful Art Deco building on High Street. It's just on 9:08. Now, yesterday, Treasury released a whole lot of documents showing the advice it gave the government during the early days of the fuel crisis. And one of the key things was a recommendation not to cut fuel taxes or road user charges because Treasury didn't think it was needed. Now, the government went with the advice, but you might also remember that the government went a step further than that and said that the fuel tax increase due to kick in at the start of next year was also unlikely to happen, which I thought was a bad move, and I still do. Now, in the reports I've seen about yesterday's document dump, as they call it, there's nothing about any Treasury advice on next year's fuel tax increase, but there are two reasons for that. One, this advice was to help the government deal with things in the moment. And two, when Nicola Willis and Chris Bishop both poured cold water on the fuel tax increase, that was just politics. Because as you will remember, it wasn't that long ago, there were all sorts of people crying out for help, weren't there? I mean, the government went ahead with the support for low to middle income earners, but that was it. And it knew, didn't it, that it would not be a good look if it said no to everyone else wanting help, and in the same breath said it was also going to go ahead with next year's fuel tax increase. Not a good look. Not good on the optics front, as they say. But that was a bad move by the government, saying that, and my view on that hasn't changed. And that's why I think the government needs to bite the bullet and press on with the fuel tax increase early next year as planned. Or as was planned before things took off in the Middle East, the prices are coming down. Press on with it. Now, there'll be plenty of people who will say that they couldn't afford fuel taxes increasing. Of course people say that. But I don't think the country can afford not to increase them. And I'm not the only one. I was accused yesterday, if you were listening, you will know, I was accused yesterday of dismissing everything Deputy Prime Minister David Seymour says. But that is not true because I agree with him on this fuel tax business. He says the government shouldn't be doing anything to limit its revenue from fuel taxes because of the long-term consequences for the government's finances. And what he's talking about there is limiting or restricting the amount of money the government gets in the door to pay for the likes of road maintenance and construction. This is the money from fuel taxes, which also help pay for things like public transport. And the finance minister even acknowledged this negative impact when she said a few months back that the fuel tax increase was unlikely to go ahead. So

0: tired of hearts. The finance minister, the transport minister, the deputy prime minister, the whole government, in its heart of hearts, the whole government knows that increasing fuel taxes is a no-brainer. Because that's what it is. It's a no-brainer. The government knows it. We know it. So there's only one thing for it to do. It needs to stop being so antsy, and it needs to commit to putting the fuel taxes up as planned early next year. Canterbury Mornings. What do you think, though? Now that the fuel prices are starting to come down, should the government bite the bullet and go ahead with its fuel tax increase early next year? Tell me where you stand on this one. 0800 80 10 80 is the number to call.
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0: Nudging towards 9.15, 91 petrol is selling for less than $3 a litre at most petrol stations in Christchurch right now. So should next year's fuel tax increase be back on the table? What do you reckon? Mark, you say no. Katrina says no. Jill says no. What about you? 0800 80 10 80 is our number. G'day, Ben.
15: Morning, Dom. Yeah, I've seen it for $2.75 this morning and diesel for $1.95. Oh. I ain't seen those prices for over 4 months.
0: Yeah. So what do you reckon? Yeah. What should the government do? Stop being so scaredy-cat about the taxes?
15: I think they need to hold off making a decision for at least another few months because this isn't over, John. This is by no means over. You hear it during the week. These parties are talking to each other, Iran and the U.S., that, you know, they're going to meet, they're going to have a conversation. The moment the stock market closes on Friday, all of a sudden it's turned to kaka and they start shooting at each other over the weekends. And then Sunday night, Trump announces they're back talking.

0: It's just stock market manipulation, John.
1: Yeah, I know. What you described just there is almost you've put fuel on the fire of the argument in favour of sticking with the tax increases. Because why try and shadow box and second guess what the situation might be early next year when those increases are due to take effect? Stick with it.
0: Well, that's why I'm saying don't make a decision yet. Just hold off on, keep them there, but don't make a decision yes or no, because this could all blow up, and it may all blow up. It's not over, John. There's no agreement in place yet. Any ceasefire that's in place, every single weekend seems to turn to crap. And, I just think it's not the right time. But, like, those people that got that $50 tax credit increase, well, Dawn Petrol's been under $3 a litre average around New Zealand since Sunday. So they must be almost due to have that tax cut.
1: No, hold on. It's four consecutive weeks. If 91's under $3 a litre for four consecutive weeks, that's when the government's low to middle income earner support package will stop.
0: Well, we're almost at week one, so these people got, another 3 weeks left.
1: Yeah.
0: If it stays under $3.
1: Yeah, that's right. The point is, Ben, is that the tax increase that is scheduled to take effect early next year is 12 cents a litre. I mean, it's not going to break the bank for people, is it? But it could break the bank for the government in terms of having the money for potholes, road maintenance, road building, public transport, all of that. I just think we've got to get a grip.
0: Well, I think the government would like to do it. The opposition definitely needs to do it, because that's how they're going to fund their half-price public transport.
1: That's right. Yeah. So, that's right. So what if Labor forms the next government, and what if it delivers on its public transport policy, which it says is going to be funded from the money that comes through fuel taxes?
0: Yeah, road user fuel taxes and rego.
1: Yeah.
0: So they're not going to stop it either. But I don't think it's the right time to be making that decision, John. Not why it's still hot over there.
1: Let me put it well. Okay. Well, I think it is time. I think let's just come out and commit to it. But would you say that perhaps when 91's been at sub $3 for 4 weeks and the low to middle income support stops, that's the point. The government comes out and says black and white, those taxes are increasing from the start of next year.
0: I think the point needs to be made when the boats can freely flow through the Strait of Hormuz and we have an agreement in place that it's not going to be breached every weekend.
1: You see, people talk about self-determination and not letting us, not bobbing around in the sea of international political interference or whatever you want to call it. Surely determining or deciding you're going to increase those taxes by 12 cents a litre at the start of next year, That's strength, isn't it? Isn't it weakness to sit back and wait and see?
0: Yeah, but you imagine committing to it, John, and then it all turns to crap over there, and all of a sudden our diesel's up over $4 again and stuff like that, and you've just committed to 12-cent increase. Yeah. It's not going to be a good look for the election.
1: Well, you've got to get beyond what is a good look, and you've got to provide leadership.
0: Yeah, you do, but not when you're 4 months out from an election.
1: That's the problem. Thanks, Ben.
0: Cheers.
1: Okay, bye now. 0800 80 1080 is the number. Do you think it would be daft for the government to just ditch this whole idea of a fuel tax increase next year? I think it would be. And I think it needs to show leadership and commitment and say, we know things could happen between now and then, but we're thinking about the long-term consequences. And when it comes down to it, 12 cents a litre, is that really going to break your bank? Really? You tell me. 0800 80 1080 is my number. It's 920.
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1: Here's some numbers for you. Let's say the 12 cents per litre increase did go ahead at the start of next year, as it should do. Let's run that number on the average tank, 45 litre tank. That's $5.40 extra per tank load of fuel. And so if you fill up, once a week, from empty to full, that's not everybody. That would be an extra $280.80 per year. Is that really worth ditching when you consider the impact on funding the government would have or the country would have for building roads and maintaining roads and contributing towards public transport? I don't think so. $280.80 per year. It's chicken feed. But in the grander scheme of things, it would be foolish to ditch it. Now, I know if we want to split hairs, we could say that scrapping a tax increase won't actually reduce government revenue. I mean, it won't do that. It'll just mean government revenue from fuel taxes won't increase. And look, I'm the same as the next person, all right? I don't like paying more for fuel. But if we mean it when we say we're not happy about the state of the roads, and you think about talk back last summer, and talk back the summer before that and the summer before that. What were people talking about? The state of our roads, potholes, how unsafe our roads are. So everyone's very quick to complain about that, but when it comes to paying for improvements, we seem to be a little bit reticent because we don't want to put our hand in the pocket, do we? And if we mean it when we say it that we're not happy about the state of our roads, then we have to accept that there is a price attached to doing something about it. And that price tag, or part of that price tag, is the increase that is proposed for next year, due to come in next January. But potentially is unlikely to happen because the government thinks you and I can't afford it. Well, I say bunkum to that. The bigger consideration here is whether the country can afford not to go ahead with the increase. And my answer to that question is no, it can't afford that. Especially if we're to have any hope in hell of getting better and safer roads. And as Ben mentioned before in his call, Labor's come up with this election policy for those of us in the Greater Christchurch area, for example, which would mean paying no more than $20 a week to take as many bus rides and ferry rides as we like. And it wants to pay for that from the National Land Transport Fund. And where does the money for the National Land Transport Fund come from? Huh? Comes from fuel taxes. Andrew, you say, given the volatility of the market and the instability of Trump and Iran, you're chiming in here on what the point Ben was making before, you say it would be prudent to delay any planned fuel tax increases, but

0: You're saying that the major road investments that are already scheduled and on the horizon, e.g. the Rakaia Bridge, money for that has to come from somewhere. And you say if the increases amount to a figure significantly less than what fuel has been at its peak during the Iran conflict, then it actually may be less contentious. And that's my argument. Isn't it funny? Someone was saying they were driving around and looking at the fuel prices, and it was like $2.77 for 91. And this chap was saying, isn't it funny that you drive around and say, oh, that's good, bearing in mind that it wasn't that long ago, that it was somewhere around the $2 mark per litre for 91. So you get a little bit punch drunk and you get a little bit satisfied when the prices go down, even though they're way up from what they were not that long ago. So the fuel tax increase, ditching it, bad idea. The government dancing around the topic, bad idea. The government committing to the fuel tax increase early next year, good idea. What do you think? 0800 80 is our number. It's 9:27. Headlines next, then back to the calls.
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10: Casey Costello, Customs Minister. 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
13: A high today in Christchurch of 11 degrees. Sockburn School, St Thomas of Canterbury College, given notice to attend court over plans to sell off its land and assets. Another ram raid at a Christchurch shopping precinct overnight, this one in Hornby, making it 4 in the space of a week. Fears workers will fall through the cracks because of new workplace safety laws. An Associate Health Minister considering a review of New Zealand's tobacco excise tax, and a New Zealand accent to be available on Google Maps with a name to better pronounce Māori towns and cities. Waikato Hospital Emergency Department witness says staff set up to fail on night man died. Read that story in zherald.co.nz. Christchurch's weather today fine, aside from low cloud and fog to start. Light winds and the high today 11 degrees. Right now in the city it's 3 degrees. Now back to John McDonald.
0: Thank you, Claire. Just on 9:30, Newstalk ZB, Canterbury Mornings, 0800 80 is our number. G'day, Lawrence.
14: Morning, John. How are you?
0: I'm great. Very good, thank
14: I'm good.
0: You.
14: I'm good too.
0: Good.
14: That's great. Now, I can see why, you know, people, because it's just a memorandum of understanding that we've got in the Middle East at the moment. So, I mean, it could all go a bit pear-shaped,

0: the moment. So, yeah, and inflation's predicted to come down anyway in 2000 by mid 2027. So, really, it's a no-brainer. I think it's got to be done, and I think we can afford it.
1: Can you afford it?
0: Yes, I can certainly afford it. Yeah.
1: Yeah.
0: But there are people. I'm aware that there are people out there who, like, they can't afford it, and that's the problem. It's them people that tend to sort of, well, they sort of end up, you know, ending up feeling the worst of any increases. But what can we do?
1: Yeah, but you have so many. You know, it's so often you hear people talk about the roads, and they talk about the need to make roads, you know, better and safer, and then some people want brand new roads, but they don't seem to like to talk about what part they have to play in terms of skin in the game.
0: And, no, this is it. You've got to understand that, you know, if we need all the bells and whistles, you know, and all the good stuff, we need to pay for it, and that's it. And unfortunately, that's the way of life. You know, you've got to pay our taxes. We've got to, you know, make sure that money is shared around, you know, equally and ethically, you know, and that's just the way things are. So, yeah. And as well as that, unemployment is expected to only peak around 5.5 and then start to drop. So
1: I see that. I see the IMF is putting pressure on the International Monetary Fund, is putting pressure on the Reserve Bank to put interest rates up. So it looks like, and the Reserve Bank has talked about that. And sure, interest rates go up, that's an extra cost to people. Fuel taxes on top of that, that's an extra cost to people. But the way I'm looking at it is it's from the other side. And the government limiting revenue to do the things that we expect it to do.
0: Yeah, and that's it. I think a lot of the time there's a lot of money shuffling in government. They tend to sort of like, you know, oh, we can do this here, but, you know, where are we going to get the money from? And so they just sort of take the money from elsewhere, you know.
1: Yeah.
0: It's, you know, like GST rises or something else down the road, you know. We'll cover that with this. And it's just like it's like your basic household budget, you know. You go, well, we can afford the champagne and the caviar, but we're not going to have any electric for the next month.
1: You know, you're starting to sound like Nicola Willis now, mate. I better leave you at it. All right, have a drink of water.
0: All right, mate, no worries.
1: Yeah, it's 26 to 10, News Talk ZB. Just on that, the IMF. Also impressed with the way that Nicola Willis is running the economy. So I was just having him on. G'day, Renee.
2: John, how are you?
1: Yeah, I'm well, thanks. Very good.
2: Good, good. Petrol hasn't gone down. It's just on special at the moment. People are aware of that, aren't they? The MPD do a special every Monday and a Thursday. So today it's dropped 20 cents just for today.
1: Yeah, it'll the Thursday special.
2: $2.90 again tomorrow.
1: Yeah, but if you look on the app and right around town, the 91 prices, well below $3. I'd say at 98%, I guess, 98% of the stations I looked at.
2: All right, it was $2.48 before this conflict happened over in Iran.
1: Yeah.
2: It was $2.48 when I last fueled up and I kept an eye on it. It's not going to get back down to $2.48. I can guarantee you that right now. It's slowly bringing it. I think the petrol places gouge us for what we can take, because the minute that conflict happened, the price went straight up. And we'd already paid the lower price for that fuel, but it went straight up, straight away. So I don't believe what the petrol stations and that are doing. And I don't believe it's going to ever come back down to $2.48 for 91, ever. And how much is this excise tax, whatever it is you're talking about, that they're looking at putting on the fuel to fix the roads?
1: What the increase, you mean?
2: Well, yeah, the increase. What's the increase they're looking at putting on?
1: I thought it was 12 cents. I think it's 12 cents, or at least 12%. I've got myself a little bit confused. Either raw, it's chicken feed. What is it, Rory?
2: Right, so
1: he's confirming? Rory's confirming. So I think it's chicken feed for motorists, but it's not for government coffers.
2: Chicken feed.
1: Hold
2: motorists.
1: On, it's 12. Hold on, hold on, mate.
2: How many motorists make over $150,000 a year that can afford the fuel?
1: Hold on, mate. 12 cents per litre is what it is. 12 cents.
2: Yeah, rip off. What do road users pay? What people that have road users on their diesels? What's the road users go towards?
1: Same thing.
2: Exactly. What do when you register your car? What does that go towards?
1: Does it go towards what you would think it goes towards?
2: Well, it's supposed to, and that's again, that's the problem we're having, is that the government is, whatever, whoever's in power,

0: isn't putting it, allocating it to where it's supposed to be going. So they're making a bundle of money off us taxpayers. Even paying tax should be going towards roading and infrastructure, which is what it should be going towards. Mm. And none of it's going there because we're sending it overseas, John. This is the problem I have. We're trying to do this ideology, which is the Paris Accord, which you know damn well that I think we shouldn't be in. Billions of dollars going overseas when we can't even do it here. But we'll tax average Joe so we can do more, but the average Joe doesn't get what they want for their money and struggles in life. Even, I mean, don't get me wrong, I mean, I'm not struggling right now, but if they keep taxing us, and me, I will be struggling. I will be in the 0.01% of the poor because I just can't afford it. And I can't get another job. I'm not qualified to do anything else or get a high-paying job or anything to that effect, John. So it's robbing Pete to pay the poor.
1: Look, I know from what you've told me before about your work, you're on the roads most days, aren't you?
0: Yeah, I drive a truck.
1: All right. And how would you, if you were, let's say the roads were your private property, would you look at the state of the roads and think, oh, no, I don't need to do any maintenance or there's no extra things I need to do?
0: I'm out of town, so I drive from Rakaia to Rolleston or Rakaia to Hornby, Carton, Shingle.
1: Yeah.
0: The roads are fine. They're, don't get me wrong. You find the odd one pothole, but it's fixed pretty much straight away. The roads, they've just resealed Blenheim Road. They've just resealed Hallsville Junction Road. That whole stretch of road, they've just resealed. So you can't tell me there's not enough money in the coffers for them to be able to keep on doing that. If they can reseal those main stretch of roads, then they can do the other roads that need doing as well. It's just maintenance. It's just keeping up with stuff.
1: Yeah, but what about, for example...
0: And to be honest, Blenheim Road has been, I don't know, resealed in the last 5 years about two, maybe three times. Why? Were the seals not done when they redone the whole asphalt? Was it not done properly the first time? And these are the questions you need to ask, because that road has been redone at least two times in the last 5 years, because I used to live over that side of town.
1: Yeah.
0: And I noticed it. So if they're not doing the job properly the first time, then shouldn't the contractor be forking out the money to get it done properly the second time instead of the taxpayer?
1: Well, I think that did happen in Hallsville, I think. Remember there was that stretch of road?
0: Yeah, you had Hallsville Road. Yeah, that happened as well. And the contractor ended up forking out the money for the stuff for the last run. Yes, but Blenheim Road has been done twice in the last 5 years. I'm pretty sure it's in the last 5 years it's been done twice, because I've noticed it, because I used to live in Sockburn, and I drove down that road quite a bit. Now, I've also gone from using half a tank of gas a day from going to from going to work to now using a full tank of gas because I've relocated my job. So the thing is as well is that I'm using more fuel, and that's on me. Don't get me wrong. That's on me because of where everything is. But again, if you're looking at a 12-cent increase, I'm paying a hell of a lot more money. And I can't, as I said, can't see fuel coming down any time soon.
1: So let me check this then. So you know, I said before, you think back to and it not generally, but it happens a lot over summer periods where you hear people on the talkback shows talking about the state of the roads, probably because they do a lot more travelling around the place and saying how bad the roads are. There's never been a shortage of people complaining about the state of the roads with potholes and things like that. Are you telling me that actually things have improved on that front?
0: Well, the roads I'm driving on, there's a pothole there one day, and then within that week, it's asphalted up. It's the, you know, they put the asphalt mix or whatever in there to get rid of the pothole. I'm not saying it's going to be done straight away, but most of the time, the roads I've driven on, it's sorted out. So, and don't get me wrong, there will be roads out there that are neglected and haven't been done, but, you know, this is where the council and the government need to step up and sort these things out.
1: How is the government, I mean, leave the council out of it, because the funding we're talking about here is the money the government has, how is the government going to step up, but at the same time not increase the amount of revenue it gets through fuel taxes?
0: Well, they get the money, John. This is where I started from the point. They get it from road users. They get it from regos. They possibly get it from, well, they get it from when you fuel up as well. There's a tax already in there. So they're getting the money in. It's just allocating it to the right places, and they're not taking it out to pay something else. The money's already there. They're just not using it the way they're supposed to be using it. And 5 million people in New Zealand, I think more now, and you're telling me that they haven't got the money there to be able to do what they need to do. I mean, I don't believe that.
1: All right. I'll tell you what, it'd be interesting to see what others have to say in terms of the state of the roads and the quality of the

0: roads, because maybe are we seeing a sea change in public perceptions here? Because it was not that long ago that everybody seemed to think that all the roads were crap.
1: Oh, they are in town. Certain roads, yeah, don't get me wrong, and I've said that there are certain roads that need to be redone. My mother lives out in Aranui, and there's a street called Carter Street. Hasn't been touched since the earthquake, and that's bumpy as hell, and they've complained to the council about that, and nothing's ever been done. That road needs to be done.
0: All right, what about the old Chestnut, though? Let's go out of town, State Highway 1 south of Christchurch.
1: Eh? Where are you talking about there?
0: Well, the road to Ashburton.
1: Well, I'm in Rakaia, and driving from Rakaia to Rolleston and Hornby, there's nothing wrong with that road.
0: Yeah, I'm talking further south, though, where it really packs us in.
1: I haven't been further south.
0: Have you not?
1: I wouldn't be able to answer that question for you. No, not in a very long time.
0: All right. Well, it's a rubbish stretch of road. Hey, thanks, Renee.
1: Okay,
0: see, is Renee on to it there? I can't say that I agree with Renee that roads are generally in better condition. What do you think? Which seems to be, which Renee's presented as justification for no increase in the fuel taxes. 0800 80 10 80 is the number to share your thoughts on that, 17 to 10.
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8: 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Like French rugby itself, it'll be breathtaking 1 minute and completely incomprehensible the next. 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
0: It is called to 10. I see that the weather experts are saying that El Nino could be record-breaking in Canterbury in terms of dryness. Parched Canterbury is how they're describing it. But then in the second breath, they're telling us that just in time for the school holidays, a cold snap's on the way and there could be some heavy rain. It's what you want to hear if you've got some young kids about to finish school for the term. 14 to 10. Hi, Scott.
9: G'day, John. Yeah, so listening to the last caller, if he's a truck driver and he's not noticing the rubbish roads, then, perhaps he needs to go and get his eyes checked, unfortunately.
0: Okay.
9: But, hey, like, you know, I'm a truck driver. I'm a private citizen. And as you say, yeah, the stretch road from Rolleston to Ashburton is not as bad as what from, oh, sorry, from to Rakaia, it's not as bad as what it is from Rakaia to Ashburton, but, you know, it's still rubbish road, and, yeah, it needs improvements. The Rakaia Bridge, yeah, it needs an update. It's, like, 20 years or so since they last did an update on it, but, hey, that's another issue altogether.

0: Well,
1: so,
0: hold on. It is, but it isn't, because the way we pay for these things that we want to see happen are through all sorts of channels, and one of them is through our fuel taxes.
1: Yeah, so, like, you know, everything went up, or, you know, the fuel prices rose exponentially when the Iran war started, right?
0: Yep.
1: Now, in the media, there was a big thing around the excise tax and the GST costs of every litre. So every, and if I remember correctly, it was either $60 or $65 million per year per 10 cents in GST alone went into the government coffers for every litre of fuel sold per day when fuel prices started to rise. That's not counting the extra excise tax and for like the ACC and road maintenance and all the rest of it. That was just GST going into the government's coffers. So where's all that money gone? What's Finance Minister Nicola Willis done with that money? Is that $1 billion that she's put aside for a rainy day for next year?
0: Yeah, possibly. Possibly.
1: Yeah. Where's all that money gone? What are they going to do with all that money? Have they included it for the education, for the roads, for hospitals, for nurses training and doctors training and stuff? What has happened with all those millions and millions of dollars?
0: Well, I can't answer that question, but the thing is, it strikes me as interesting. Well, it strikes me as interesting that people criticise governments, and the last government and the current government's getting it as well, for borrowing, but then at the same time people don't want to pay a little bit more tax.
1: Yeah, but like, so, you know, taxes. For every dollar we earn, if you're on minimum wage, which is, if you are working, you have to be on minimum wage. For every dollar we earn, we're losing 17.5 cents per dollar. You go and you spend the 87 or 86 and a half cents you've got left at the supermarket, you lose another 15 cents on every product that you buy at the supermarket.
0: Which is GST,
1: Yeah, which is GST. So that's more tax to the government. So then you've only got, your dollar has only got, what, another 60-something cents or 50-something cents you'd actually purchase that product. You go to the service station, you're paying not only the GST, you're paying half, well, minus GST, you're paying another 46% tax on your litre of fuel. Then, like road users, so it's 7.6 cents per kilometre for a diesel vehicle. So you're paying GST, you're paying roads, or you're paying to pay for the roads, you're paying for the road update with that. You know, everything we purchase takes away from our spending power and gives back to the government via GST. So, yeah.
0: Where is all that tax going? See, whereas what I'm saying is that by not increasing the fuel taxes next year, you're reducing the government's spending power.
1: But, like, as you say, the government's borrowing, and successive governments have borrowed record amounts of money to be able to do what they want to do. Yet, we as taxpayers, and yourself included, and everybody in Christchurch, we're the ones that have got to pay back what someone in Parliament thinks is a good idea, goes and borrows that $1, $2, $5 billion, and whether we see it or not, here in the South Island or in the Lower North Island or it all goes to Auckland, whatever, why should we have to turn around and pay extra for someone else's bright idea that most of the population won't ever have?
0: But hold on. I mean, decent roads is not just one person's bright idea, is it?
1: Well, no, decent roads, that's right. But so I don't know how much you drive up and down the, you know, the new motorways in and out of Christchurch. They're supposed to be state-of-the-art, safest roads that we can have in New Zealand, along with the Waikato Expressway and transmission going and stuff.
0: Well, the new ones, yeah, I mean, they're lovely. Yeah. They're nice to drive on compared to what you had further south.
1: There's accidents on there every day because of lack of driver education or people being in too much of a hurry.
0: Right.
1: So we can spend as much money as we want to on roads to improve them, try and make them safer, inverted brackets, but yet we're still going to have problems with upkeep and people having accidents on the roads regardless.
0: Yeah, when you listen to what Claire was saying in the news at 9 o'clock.

people, and I know the stretch of road in Dunedin where there's been a crash this morning and another one yesterday morning, and people not driving to the conditions. I mean, man alive, that whenever I'm in Dunedin and I drive that way on the way out to Mosgiel, and some of the driver behaviour there is just unbelievable, let alone you throw frosty conditions on top of it, and you can see why the stories are starting to merge this morning of crashes all over the South Island, because people are just not adapting or driving to the conditions. That's a whole other conversation. But Scott, nice to talk to you. G'day, Nick. You say no to fuel tax increases. You say we're also getting rates increases to contend with. Rates also pay for local roads by the local councils. Why the need to double dip? Sounds like a rort to me. Not really a rort, Nick. What it is, basically, your council rates pay for roads in the council jurisdiction areas, and the government pays for all other roads, your state highways. And even at times, the government chips in money for local roads, so there's a bit of joint project action going on. But that's generally the delineation there, Nick. Your rates pay for the local roads and your government taxes pay for all other roads. Thanks for the inquiry. I hope that was helpful. 7 to 10.

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2: Question, when is permanent name suppression not a good idea? I'll come back to that in a second. Hi, Chris. You say that you've been a motorcycle tour guide for many years and you always ask the punters what they think of our roads. You say almost all of them love them. Comments such as, you should see what we have to ride on back home. And these are people from the UK, Europe and the US. Thanks, Chris. Jason, you say, it seems that this is something both main political parties should be agreeing on before the election so that it doesn't become part of the political football. You say you get voted out by this stuff. Yes, that is exactly why when the government was talking about this a few months back, that's why it said the tax increase was unlikely. Politically, not very expedient. You say leadership and commitment don't stand for anything at election time if the voter wants stuff for themselves rather than the good of the country. Hear, hear, Jason. Absolutely brilliant. After 10, how much should judges be swayed by public or political opinion, do you think? Or what's another way of putting it? Society's expectations. I'm asking, after the shocking case for a man who sexually assaulted a woman repeatedly over a 5-year period and who has numerous convictions for similar sorts of crimes, has had his name permanently suppressed. We will get to that after 10, after new sport, weather and traffic, which is next.

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1: It's 10 o'clock and now 5 degrees in Christchurch. Kia ora, I'm Claire Sherwood. Ice is continuing to cause widespread disruption and chaos across South Island roads, with at least 6 crashes this morning. Part of Dunedin's southern motorway is facing a second day of closures after crashes around the Risle Road overbridge at about 8 a.m. Fire and Emergency says people are simply not driving to conditions and must remember ice is everywhere. The Transport Agency says freezing fog, hoar frosts and black ice will continue to challenge motorists until tomorrow. Falling fuel prices has an economist believing the Reserve Bank should stick to its original plan for interest rate hikes. The International Monetary Fund recommending the country continues to raise taxes. It also believes the official cash rate should be lifted from the current 2.25% to a more neutral level. Westpac chief economist Kelly Eckold says the Reserve Bank suggested rates would be lifted in December before the Iran war, so shouldn't rise any earlier now.
2: Petrol's below $3, so the idea that you need to start tightening perhaps almost 6 months earlier than you were saying before, I reckon that beggars belief.
1: Christchurch School St Thomas of Canterbury College has been given notice to attend court over plans to sell off its land and assets. The land and buildings of the 700-student school are owned by the trustees of Christian Brothers Charitable Trust, which reportedly wants to sell up to pay sexual abuse victims in Australia. Principal Steve Hart says whether it goes ahead will remain a matter for the courts, but the school board will oppose it. A Southland farmer has been sentenced to 12 months home detention for repeatedly discharging farm effluent from a Wagyu feedlot into the Tokanui stream. Andrew Wright's been convicted on 35 charges relating to overflow into the stream between mid-2023 and late 2024. Environment Southland describes it as one of the worst effluent pollution cases seen, while the judge declared compliance seems to be of low priority to the man. A surge in unregulated peptides is raising serious concern among health authorities. MedSafe says border seizures have jumped 15-fold since 2022, reaching 370 last year. People often use the drugs for weight loss or muscle gain. Ministry of Health Clinical Chief Advisor Dr. Anna Skinner says the products entering the country without safety checks, despite many being injectable. She says we don't know if they're processed in a sterile environment. Believe Christchurch's Michelin star success proves the city's a melting pot for culinary success. 14 Christchurch restaurants were recognised in the Michelin Guide this week, with Inati and Tussock Hill earning one Michelin star and Londo's Robert Fears named Young Chef of the Year. Christchurch NZ's Kath Lowe says it's all on Canterbury's doorstep, with Akaroa Salmon, Waipara Wine's world-class farmed lamb and young talent.
3: We have got these emerging superstars living in our city that are going to go places, but they actually choose to be in Christchurch.
1: And it won't be just holidaymakers benefiting from a new direct flight between Christchurch and Vanuatu. The route's maiden flight takes off this afternoon and will become twice weekly. More than 5,000 workers from Vanuatu travel to the South Island every year. Head of Aeronautical Development at Christchurch Airport, Gordon Bevan, says they are the country's biggest source of migrant labour.
4: So those guys can come over now direct into Christchurch and start work in the farms and the orchard as soon as they get into the South Island.
1: That's News Talk ZB News with Fisher Funds, New Zealand's most trusted KiwiSaver provider.
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5: To News Talk ZB Sport, a remarkable recovery by Belgium in their Football World Cup round of 32 match against Senegal in Seattle. The West Africans looked to have booked their ticket to the round of 16, leading 2-0 late in the match. However, their dreams were crushed with quickfire goals in the 86th minute and then this one in the 89th on TVNZ.
6: In from Trossard. Oh, Roy Joe came for it! Wow! In a flash, Belgium are back!
5: The score has finished at 2-2 at the end of regulation time. Extra time is just about to begin. Earlier, England pulled off a recovery effort of their own, coming from a goal down to beat the Democratic Republic of Congo 2-1. Former All Black John Preston hopes to see prolific try scorer Fehi Finianga-Nofo in a black jersey this weekend.

0: Super Rugby's form winger is a top candidate for Dave Rennie's maiden team for Saturday's Nations Championship opener against France here in Christchurch. It's understood New Zealand Rugby are in discussions to abort Finianganofo's move to Newcastle at the end of the season to remain in the country. Preston says there is little value playing the long game when it comes to his selection.
1: And the fact that they're going hard after him, quite clearly they're given that signal. They need to make it the ultimate signal and start him, play him, and see what he can do.
0: The All Blacks team is named at 4 this afternoon. Sticking with rugby, and midfield has become the centre of attention at the Crusaders. David Harvilli, Dallas McLeod and Braden Ennor are all heading overseas, leaving a sizeable hole in the 2027 roster. Cooper Roberts will be upgraded to a full contract, while Lester Fianganuku remains a midfield option despite seeing out the recent campaign at openside flanker. Crusaders General Manager of Professional Rugby, Angus Gardner, admits having three players in a similar position leave at once isn't ideal.
2: In a perfect world, you want to sequence things, but you've always got to remember players have got that individual freedom to make their choices.
0: I'm Nick Bewley. That's News Talk ZB News and Sport to 10:06. John McDonald is next.
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2: Mega toy sale on now at the warehouse. Good morning. Now we've got roadworks on Main South Road right by Pound. We've got a moderate patch there both ways. Moderate to heavy on Brougham Street from Barrington through to Antigua. Bit of traffic Linwood Avenue at Hereford Street. 20 to 25% off your favourite toy brands on now at the warehouse. Ivanka Zonich for Time Saver Traffic.
1: Weather with Smartgrass, a perfect lawn, even with muddy paws and busy kids.
3: Low cloud or fog clearing to a fine day. Some light winds as we make our way to the high of 11 degrees. Overnight down to zero. Right now in the city, it's just approaching 5 degrees. That's News Talk ZB News, Sport and Weather to 7 past 10.
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4: Morning, it is a beautiful day, and it is a beautiful day because we are celebrating. Well, Rory is celebrating anyway. This is his 100th show. This is the 100th edition of Canterbury Mornings that Rory has made happen from start to go. I don't know if you're going to get a letter from the King or anything, mate, but congratulations. Many more to come, I'm sure. Tomorrow, on the 101st show, produced by Rory, we're going to be at C1 Espresso on High Street. It's that beautiful Art Deco building. You know, the one with the corgis outside, with the, which I do find a little bit strange. Nevertheless, I'm not going to have the corgis removed, but we are going to be there from 9 tomorrow morning, doing our thing. And at this time tomorrow, just after 10, Matt Ducey and Ruben Davidson will be with us for Politics Friday. So that's tomorrow morning. And if you get there early enough, down to C1, we'll get you a coffee, buy you a coffee. How about that? Right now, though, it's not the first time this has happened, and you may feel the same. But there are times, I think we can also, when we look at some of the things that happen in our courts, and I don't think it's an exaggeration to say that we despair, or it makes us despair. And today's one of those days. And this case that we're going to talk about raises the question about how much judges in our courts should be swayed by public opinion, or how much they should be swayed by political opinion or society's expectations. And I'm going to be interested to see where you stand on this. The reason I'm asking is this shocking case, which you may have heard about, where a man who sexually assaulted a woman repeatedly over a 5-year period, and who has numerous convictions for similar sorts of crimes, he has had his name permanently suppressed. Now, the thing that makes this even more galling is that the woman in this particular case, so there've been other offences, but the woman in this particular case gave up her right to automatic name suppression for a couple of reasons. One, that so she could tell her story and get it out there, but also in the hope that by letting her name be out there, his name would be out there as well. Because the whole thing, isn't it? You know, if a victim decides to go public, then the argument about in favour of name suppression for the offender is somewhat weakened, because the argument is that if you identify the offender, chances are you will identify the victim. But this woman thought, no, I'm going to give up that right and tell my story, and hopefully that will influence the judge, and who will not suppress the name of the offender. But that has not happened. His name has been permanently suppressed, and I'll tell you what, it is nothing short of outrageous. Now, as you know, there's been a law change designed to stop this sort of thing happening. Thing is, that doesn't apply to historic cases, and so the judge, you could say, was following the law to the letter. But I think, and this is where we get to the point about how much judges should be cognizant of society's expectations, I think the judge in this case has failed to read the room and could have, or actually should have, done more, way more. So this is what it comes down for me. Does

Don't other women deserve to know about this guy? Especially given that this wasn't a one-off. This was sustained abuse, and this particular woman wasn't his only victim. Now, there were concerns, apparently, that releasing this guy's name would cause, quote, extreme hardship, end of quote, and, quote, would likely endanger the safety of certain members of his family. And the judge also suppressed all of the evidence and all of the information that influenced her decision to let this guy hide in the shadows forever, because that is what the judge has enabled. He is going to be able to hide in the shadows forever, and other women are going to have no idea of what he is capable of. So a little bit of background. This creep, he met his victim through his work. She was 23 at the time. And he started sending her explicit photos of himself. Not just that, he would also go to her place. He would knock on the door. When she opened the door, he would expose himself and tell her to touch him. And she did that. And the only reason she did that was out of fear. Because can't you imagine it? You think, what the hell is he capable of? What if I don't? And the guy would also touch her while this was going on. And apparently would only stop when cars would go past them, so there was no privacy. And he threatened her as well. He threatened her with action from various authorities if she didn't comply or if she went to the police. And she did end up going to the police. But in the first instance, they didn't believe her. And get this, she wasn't the only woman he was assaulting. There were others. She moved house at least five times. It's just terrible. She moved house at least five times to try and get away from him. This all was extended over a five-year period, and each time he managed to track her down and kept on with the offending. Went on for 5 years. And then eventually, the police contacted her about this guy, and he was finally charged and eventually pleaded guilty to seven charges of indecent assault, which, by the way, were mainly representative, which means, you know, there were others. Other offences, but these were representative. Then we got to the sentencing. 12 months in prison, converted to 6 months home detention. He also had to pay $6,000 to his victim for her emotional harm. Pathetic. A pathetic sentence, but it's the permanent name suppression that I really can't stomach, because I can't see how any decent person could think that this is a good thing. Now, I accept that releasing his name, this is according to the judge anyway, could endanger the safety of some people in his family, but this is the overriding question for me. What about protecting the safety of other potential victims? And I get it that judges need to have some sort of distance from, what do you call it, distance from society, because the last thing you want is to see justice being overridden by public opinion or political opinion. But how connected or aware of society's expectations do you think our judges need to be? This judge is way off beam, way out of touch. And yes, a law change in future might prevent this sort of thing from happening. But the judge knew this was on the cards, knew that this was society's expectations, and chose to ignore it. So how do you feel about the judge in this case giving this creep permanent name suppression? And more broadly, how cognizant do you think judges need to be of society's expectations? 0800 80 10 80 is my number.

0: need to be of society's expectations. 0800 80 10 80 is my number.
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3: It is 18 past 10. Hi, Jeff.
4: G'day, John. Good subject. Yeah, look, in my opinion, I think we've become so extremely liberal in our thinking, like judges have become out of balance. There's not balance there. You know, I can remember talking years ago to a high court judge, I won't name him, really nice person, and he said, put it this way here, if we go too hard, he said, then they appeal. If we go too lenient, then the community's up in arms saying, not enough. He said, so it's hard to get a balance. And I said, oh, that makes sense. I've noticed as we go down this line, the offender becomes the victim. And so we actually need to name the victim. And years ago, we used to name the victim well. The offender was put in the paper, you know, in the press, and they'd say, this is so-and-so. And it's just all this rubbish about protecting this. This is where the police bust their guts is out to do a really good job, in my opinion. They really work hard. It must be so frustrating. They go to court, and you get some liberal left judge becoming no more than a social worker thinking, oh, well, we'll give discounts here, we'll protect name suppression here, we'll do this here, and do this here. At the same time, you've got the victim. She's been abused. I feel for this woman. She's been so abused.
3: Mm.
4: And this guy should actually be judged on each case, in my opinion, not just one. So he's done this, he's done that. Okay, 10 years goes on there, 3 years on for that, 2 years for that. So we actually get a decent sentence where the community can say, yeah, this is actually justice. Other people

0: people are going to go, my goodness, I'm going to be a good person. I mean, I don't break the law. I mean,
1: I can appreciate that when it comes to the work that judges do, they can't have a lot of background noise. You know what I mean? They have to deal with it in within the constraints of the law. I get all of that, but I think that there is surely some room for reading the room. And knowing that actually there's no way that this is acceptable to society.
0: Parliament has to come down strong on here and say, judges, we endorse you to make your decisions. We will stand by your decisions. Now make the decisions and appease the community by bringing in sentencing that fits the crime. And I mean, what I've read and what I've heard from this guy here, we're looking at a minimum of, I'd probably say, 15 years jail for this guy here. He needs to be named. He needs to be shamed. And any nonsense where there's retaliation coming back, these perpetrators need to be locked up too. I mean, I say, blow it, John. I am sick and tired of this woke system of, I mean, how much money would you save actually by doing a good job? I mean, when I've got a bad plant at home, I put a good spray on it to get rid of it.
1: Mm.
0: I mean, is that being too hard? No, I don't think it is.
1: Well, look, I mean, 6 months home detention, I mean, that's appalling on its own.
0: It's the
1: failure to protect other women from the sky with this permanent name suppression, for me, that's almost worse.
0: I think so what do we do, John? How do we do something? What do people do? What's the voice out there in the community? Because that's the voice of the people ringing up, listening right now across New Zealand. What do we do as a community to say we want stronger, we want a better system in our justice system, MPs? We want these people named and shamed, and we want justice, and we want it effectively. So, you know,
1: well, I think the government's going partway with the change in the law, which the judge did not apply in this case because it can't be applied to previous cases or retrospectively. So I get all that, but I think the judge has certainly got it wrong. What we can do is just keep making a noise about it, Jeff, and thanks for your part.
0: Keep making that noise. It's a good bell you're ringing.
1: Yeah. Thank you, mate. 1023 0800 80 is our number. Permanent name suppression. Does this creep deserve it? He's nothing short of a creep. 0800 80 1080 is my number.
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3: By the way, the $6,000 reparation this guy was ordered to pay to the victim, given the abuse happened over a five-year period, that equates to $3.83 in compensation per day. Well, not compensation, retribution, I suppose you call it, reparation. Hi, Ken.
4: Hi, John. I think most people agree that the sentence is wrong and the name shouldn't be suppressed, people shouldn't be blaming the judge. It's actually the system. Judge isn't allowed to give any more than any previous similar case. He's got to give similar sentence. And I know that because my mate's father was a judge, and he kept getting every one of his judgments overturned. He was known as the hanging judge at the time. He actually said to a guy who went on delayed to murder a whole lot of people that if it was up to him, he would have put him in preventative detention as a youngster, but he wasn't allowed to because he had to comply with all the previous judgments.
3: Do you know what? I hear what you're saying, and that's why I was acknowledging before that judges are somewhat constrained. But I can't accept that the judge, I think the judge was way too lenient on this front, and I think there's real concerns about the potential for this guy to offend against other women because they have no idea who he is and no idea what he's capable of.
4: Yeah, but like I say, the judge can't let his emotions. He's got to go back and look, okay, what's all the previous cases that are similar to this? And it's not right, and Parliament has to come back and make the changes. He can't. And once they make a change, the first judgment made by a judge then is the one that they all have to judge all cases again. So
3: let's hope so.
4: Yes, it's crazy system in a way because, you'd think judges would be able to have a bit of freedom to judge each one on its own cases. From cases I've heard in America, they're quite... some of them are quite free in the way that they look at it. Some of them do things like make them show up and do some community service for a year as opposed to sending them to jail, and others, it's 100 years in jail.
3: Yeah. You see, the thing is, though, is the judge saying that she needed to weigh up the fact that there was a potential threat to members of this guy's family. I think the overriding thing should be the potential threat to other innocent women. Hey, thanks, Ken. Morning, Isaiah.
5: Oh, morning. Yeah, this is, if what Ken says true, then that's, in my opinion, an absolute joke. I mean, if you can't judge a case based off the facts and you can only judge off the previous judgment. I mean, what is it?
3: Well, law is...
5: What do you even call that?
3: Yeah, a lot of law is based on precedent, but, I can't accept what seems to me like a very black-and-white approach that this judge has taken. And I can't accept that they're protecting certain members of this guy's family takes precedence over protecting other people in society.
5: It's wrong. I mean, so what you're saying is that common law lacks common sense.
3: I think a lot of people would say that. People who work in the law might, some might not.
5: Yeah, and so basically, now what we have here, I mean, this guy terrorised her for what, 5 years?
3: 5 years, yeah. She moved house five times. This was in Christchurch, by the way. Eh?
5: Imagine the poor stress that this woman has been under, living under this sort of fear and turmoil for this long.
3: Yeah.
5: And the maximum sentence he got dished out was only 12 months jail anyway, and got that discounted.
3: 6 months home detention. Did I also mention that he threatened to take away her young daughter as well?
5: This guy is an absolute freak. I mean, if if he can get away with that, to me, it seems very fishy. I don't know, because this is one thing where I don't think this government has done very well. They sort of championed the past season thing and getting tough on crime. Well, what do you call this?
3: Well, to be fair, though, a law change has taken effect that means that this will be less likely in future. But I'm feeling just for this poor woman who has put her name out there, or decided or chosen to put her name out there in the hope that his name will be put out there, but that it hasn't happened. Isaiah, the line is not great. But may see you in person tomorrow at C1, I gather, which would be brilliant. It's 29 to 11. 0800 80 10 80 is our number. Yeah, I should have mentioned that. Maybe I was just too aghast at the 6 months home detention and the permanent name suppression. But he also threatened to take away her young daughter when he was standing on her doorstep abusing her. Jeepers. Headlines next.
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8: A high today in Christchurch of 11 degrees. Ice causing widespread disruption and chaos across South Island roads, with at least six crashes reported this morning already. A promise from St Thomas of Canterbury College that their commitment remains on educating boys, despite a push to sell off its land and buildings. Another ram raid at a Christchurch shopping centre overnight, making it four in a week, while two people were arrested at the scene of an alleged burglary on Stanmore Road in Lynnwood early today. A delay for the new South Island connection to the Pacific, with the first Christchurch to Port Vila departure delayed from this morning until this afternoon. Inside the fuel response, document dump reveals government's advice on worst-case scenario. NZHerald.co.nz. Christchurch's weather today fine, apart from low cloud and fog about this morning. Light winds, the high should be 11 degrees. It's 7 degrees right now. Now back to John McDonald.
9: Thank you, Claire. 25 to 11. Hi, Linda.
10: Hello, yes. If this guy's name came out, then there may be other victims that would come forward, like we got had with the brothers.
9: Yeah, true. Very true.
10: Yeah, because chances are there's other victims.
9: Well, the fact that he's obviously so brazen, you can't rule that out.
10: Yeah, and if he'd actually got that 1 year's jail, then some people might have actually known that he's been up to something, but 6 months home detention, people might not be aware what he's done.
9: The thing is that people, there is a chance, you talk about other people coming forward, that because the other offending was pretty much, I won't go as far as saying it was identical, but it was the same sort of thing that he did against other victims. So there, now that it's been publicised, that idea of other people coming forward may happen even without his name being released, because the pattern of behaviour may ring a few bells with other people.
10: Yes.
9: So,
10: yeah.
9: You know, but the fact remains that what you're talking about there is people who have already been offended against. I'm talking here about people that may end up working with this guy in the future, who may end up living next to this guy in the future, may end up potentially in a relationship with this guy in future. You know, no one have any idea.
10: Yep, that's dead right.
9: Yeah. All right. Thanks, Linda.
10: Yep. Okay.
9: Okay. Bye now. Some 24 to 11. G'day, Rich.
11: Oh, I thought you were calling Mr. Scrooge there,
9: no,
11: John.
9: Oh, come
11: morning,
9: on.
11: Mate. How are you?
9: Here we go. Hey, I tell you what, all the people that got offended on your behalf, they'll be very heartened to hear you calling them this morning.
11: Well, I'm bigger than that anyway.
9: I know you are.
11: That's what makes good radio, John, is
9: exactly.
11: That, you know, if I just agree with you all the time, it just makes boring radio.
9: We had and listen to us now, chatting away. Yesterday, it was a ding-dong. It was great.
11: Well, you know, it just shows the maturity between the two of us.
9: Oh,
11: you know?
9: Talk it up. Anyway, what's your position on this?
11: So what's the situation? So she knows who that person is. She knows his name. So if she came out and just said, hey, this is the person, what happens to her? Does she get charged or something?
9: Yeah, she'd be done for breaching suppression order, yeah.
11: Yes. Well, screw that anyway. At the end of the day, he's just a thug that should be out in the spotlight. I just think that... See, the thing is, John, is that, you know, because they've changed the now, isn't it? That is that come into effect? Is that the ruling that you were talking about?
9: Yeah, that's it. Yes, yeah.

0: This one, yeah, yeah. So that, you know,
1: when does that come into effect now?
0: It is underway now. It's in effect now, but because the decision in this particular case was relating to offending at the time when this law change hadn't taken effect, therefore it can't be taken. That approach can't apply.
1: Yeah. Okay. I just kind of think that, you know, for someone like myself, I've got two daughters that are, you know, they're young, but they're growing up. But what kind of example are we setting where this kind of crap goes on in our country, where it's kind of like, right, okay, he can do what he's done, and then, you know, he gets slapped with leniency and, you know, name suppression. It's just like, you know, this is something that we felt that was going on in the previous government, where, you know, we were so more focused on the perpetrators rather than the victims. And here we go, we've got another example where we're not focused on the victim. I mean, I feel for this woman. I mean, imagine what she's going through and knowing that justice hasn't really been done.
0: Yeah, and the fact that she's put her name out there. I've chosen not to put her name, to use her name this morning, because I don't think it changes or adds to the to the discussion. But also, you know, she's chosen not to have her name suppressed, but I don't think that gives us license to throw it around left, right, and centre. So, if I can afford her some privacy, then I will. But the way she's been treated by the system, she must be feeling so let down.
1: Yeah. Well, this really does highlight what's going on in our justice system there, John. I mean, you know, even with that judges, this current government says that we're going to be tough on crime and we're going to do this and we're going to do that. I mean, it's not just about people ram raiding. It's actually making sure that when people do commit crimes, and this one here is just inexcusable, that we throw the book at them, and we throw the book at them really hard. I mean, if we keep giving him leniency, he's not learning anything, is it? I mean, how long is he in jail for?
0: Well, he's not in jail. He's on home detention. The starting point was 1 year in jail. That was the starting point. And then it was scaled back to 6 months home detention.
1: Well, that's the thing. I mean, 1 year and 6 months. It's just like he just seems to think, oh, well, I can just get away with it. And he has got away with it. So, you know, it's just we're not really kind of showing, like, you know, when you commit a crime, you go to jail, you get the full extent of the law. It's just our laws in this country. I mean, really, it's just, yeah, I do feel sorry for this woman. And I kind of, you know, this guy, we don't know who he is. And any woman could be dating him in the future. And it's kind of like, it could happen again.
0: I know. It's just appalling. Yeah. Yeah. All right, Rich. Thank you.
1: Thanks, Sean.
0: Okay. Cheers, mate. Bye now. 20 to 11, News Talk ZB. Would it surprise you if I told you that the victim in all of this says that the offender got, quote, a slap on the wrist? Would that surprise you? Doesn't surprise me. 19 to 11.
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4: It is, 17 to 11, News Talk ZB. Morning, Sue.
5: Hi, John. Thank you for taking my call. John, I'm just as incensed by this as you are. I can't believe it, actually. There's no way that this can be called justice. It's a grave injustice, because all that has happened is this man has been protected.
4: I
5: was thinking about the fact that he got home D rather than a prison sentence. That's another injustice, actually. Mm. And also, his name, it's never been mentioned that his name will be on the sex offenders register. And of course, both those things, the fact that he got home D and that his name won't be on the sex offenders register, is again protecting his name, isn't it?
4: But it is.
5: If he was in prison, there's no way that it wouldn't come out who he was. And of course, if his name's on the offenders register, well, again, there's a chance that it would come out.
4: I'm just wondering, because I don't know, maybe someone with legal knowledge will know the answer, but if someone has permanent name suppression, does that mean that their offence are also suppressed?
5: Well, that's a really good point, isn't
4: it? Because let's say someone goes for and not just this guy, but let's say someone with permanent name suppression goes for a job, for example.
5: Yes.
4: Does that mean that because their name is not out there, that their offences are also not out there, and therefore people could hire someone in the dark?
5: Yes. Or if he travels overseas or anything.
4: Yeah, you know, see, I don't know anything about that. Be good to know if someone can share that intel with us.
5: It does strike me that he's really been wrapped in cotton wool, hasn't he? He's an habitual offender.
4: Yeah.
5: He will offend again.
4: Yes.
5: And of course, they're setting him up to actually do that. I'm aghast, actually.
4: See, Rory reckons that if someone did a police background check, it would come up. But I don't know how that would work, because if someone, imagine that, Sue, if someone did do that background check and then found that out about him, then that would be a breach of the suppression.
5: That's right. Yes.
4: Man, I almost, if there's any lawyers listening, if they want to ring up, if they want to go off the clock, and ring us up, not send us the invoice, and answer that question, I'd really be interested to know about that.
5: Yes.
4: Yeah.
5: Same here.
4: All right. Keep listening.
5: Thank you, I will.
4: Thank you. Thanks, Sue.
5: Thanks, John. Cheerio.
4: Find out. 14 to 11. I'm serious about that. If you can help me on that, I'd really appreciate it. Go to Roger.
6: Oh, hi, John. Look, this sort of conversation goes on and on and on and on. It's just ridiculous. We're so badly served by the judiciary. It's just, and this just beggars belief, this whole situation. That poor woman, how dare he get his name suppressed? I mean, honestly, it's just so, so wrong. And he only gets home detention. I mean, honestly, what does home detention actually involve? How strictly administered is do they get? Visited by
4: home
6: police or whatever, or they just...
4: Well, home detention, you have people... I mean, I don't know if all home detention situations are the same, but you have the old device on. Some people have the device around the ankle bracelet. Some of them are allowed to go out, because I remember going to the gym. When I was going to the gym, there was a guy there who'd turn up regularly with the old ankle bracelet on, and he was obviously on home D.

0: but a bit of gym activity was permitted. So it seems to be somewhat permissive. It's not like some people are permanently locked in the lounge and the only other place they can go to is the bedroom or the loo.
1: Yeah.
0: You know?
1: Oh, look, honestly, we're so badly served. The judiciary needs to, they need to explain to the community, someone needs to ring a lawyer or someone who knows. We are so badly served in this country by the judiciary, it's ridiculous. You know, a woman, like 6 months ago, a woman producing methamphetamine for her sons to distribute through gangs, she gets home detention. So she's back home making more methamphetamine. I mean, honestly, and now this one, I'm sorry, it's just, It's appalling, frankly. Absolutely appalling.
0: I mean, the Crown can appeal, and I heard someone from, was it Free Speech Union, I think, talking to Heather last night, and she asked whether they might get involved in any appeal or anything like that. But it seems to me that the judge was convinced that there was a rock-solid argument for the decision, and so I don't know how successful an appeal would be, but I tell you what, if there's not going to be an appeal, there has to be a truckload of criticism, because like you, Roger, I'm aghast.
1: Oh,
0: aghast.
1: Honestly, it's just unbelievable. I mean, an explanation, we are owed an explanation by the judiciary as to why they do these things. I mean, honestly, It's so wrong.
0: Yeah. Well, they talk about the system being there not just to punish people, but to also protect society. And for me, for a repeat offender like this to be able to hide in the shadows forever, that is not protecting society.
1: Absolutely not. We're owed an explanation. Honestly, Oh, dear.
0: I know, you run out of words, don't you? Hey, thanks, Roger.
1: Okay, John, cheers.
0: Bye now. It's one of those things, eh? You're just aghast. It's to the point of, what more can you say? You just have to listen to the tone in people's voices. It says it all. It's 10 to 11.
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0: Ever been on Home D yourself? I'll come back to that one. Morning, Andy.
10: Yeah, hi.

0: I've been quietly observing for 30 or 40 years, and if you look at, let's say, every judgment is the morality of the country.
1: Yeah.
0: And it's going down, and you can really say in the last few years it's fallen over a cliff, because it's become, the sentences are pathetic, as everyone is saying. And I sort of thought to myself, now, if any sort of given crime comes within a band of sentence, you know, between this amount and that amount, then surely law firms should have to tender for every crime committed that goes to court. Because with such pathetic sentencing, you don't need to spend a colossal amount of money on it.
1: Hold on, what do you mean tendering? What do you mean?
0: Well, they would have to tender. I mean, it's a murder between blah, blah, blah, and the legal firms put a tender in as to how much they're going to pay to take it to court.
1: Well, hold on. You got the Crown Law, then. You got the, hold on, what do you call it? The, what's it called? Not Crown Law. It'll come to me.
0: Yeah.
1: You've got the, is it?
0: At the moment, but I mean, look, with such pathetic sentencing, why do you need all of the information when it's going to be not as pure as it should be, as
1: hold
0: it
1: on.
0: Was
1: the Crown
0: 30
1: solicitor.
0: Years ago?
1: So you've got the Crown Solicitor, right, who lays the charge, and then you've got your other lawyers who defend the accused. That's how it works.
0: So therefore you only got to bring in, we have a case coming up, and you put it out to legal firms on a tender basis.
1: Oh, Andy, I mean, have you heard about the backlog in the court system?
0: It would shorten it because they would have to have less comprehension to it. As I say, with such pathetic sentences, it's going to, you know, if you look at the amount of money you're putting in for the result you're getting, you're not getting a good result for all the money that's going in to the court case.
1: Yeah, hold on. I think we'll just bring it back here. Do you think the issue with in this case of the permanent name suppression, do you think it is doing a disservice to public safety? Because I think it is.
0: As I say, judgments are the morality of the country. And the morality, if you like, is disappearing down a gurgler, isn't it? And everybody's saying so.
1: Well, if the courts are to reflect society, then perhaps as you say, the courts need to up their game. If that is society's expectations, thanks, Andy. Dave, you say, so the offender's family's rights trump the victim's rights. The judge certainly doesn't live in the normal or on the normal person's plane. Thanks, Dave. Anne says it's no wonder some Kiwis are so disappointed with how our country behaves at times. It is absolutely crazy, this case of name suppression. You say, I can't think of any reason as to why. Our courts need to toughen up all round. Also, it's no help to the victim, thinking the creep gets privileges, and the victim certainly doesn't. It is just shocking. You're absolutely right there. By the way, the Ministry of Justice website says that charges and convictions generally appear when you do a vetting, a criminal vetting on the records. So what will happen is this guy, if he goes for a job, they'll do a vetting and they'll find out, and then you'll assume he won't get the gig, but then someone at that workplace or organisation will know. They just won't be able to say anything. Otherwise, they'll be done for breaching suppression orders. Gets even more outrageous. After 11, I want to keep chatting along these lines. Interested in your views on home detention, whether you think home detention is actually a viable punishment. And I'm going to really put it out there and say that if you yourself have been on home detention, what is it like on a day-to-day basis? 0800 80 10 80 is our number. That's all after News, Sport, Weather and Traffic next.

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10: It's 11 o'clock and 7 degrees in Christchurch. Kia ora, I'm Claire Sherwood. The Commerce and Consumer Affairs Minister is meeting officials today after revelations that children's play sand products containing asbestos can release fibres into the air. Since issues were identified in November, 24 potentially contaminated products have been recalled. Kate Rickard has more.
11: Auckland University of Technology research has found the airborne dangers of asbestos fibres from several of the products. Cameron Brewer acknowledges this is concerning for families and says he's taking it seriously. He says businesses are responsible for the safety of the products they sell and he expects them to act quickly when risks are found.
10: Retailers say there's no real downside to a proposed refresh of the country's toy safety standards. The government wants to allow the sale of toys that comply with standards in Australia, Europe or the US, saving an estimated $6.8 million over the next decade. Right now, importers are having to retest products at added cost. Retail NZ Chief Executive Carolyn Young says it removes a lot of red tape and allows us to offer a wider range of products.
12: Much easier for retailers in New Zealand to then be able to sell and promote a product that's already met a threshold of standards that's been tested elsewhere.
10: Some schools around the South Island are being described as ice rinks as wintry conditions take a toll. Dunedin Southern Motorways faced a second morning of closures during peak hour after a crash at the stretch near Ryslaw Road overbridge at around 8 a.m. Fire and emergency spokesperson says they've attended at least six crashes in a short space of time this morning, with people failing to drive to conditions. The transport agency has been warning that freezing fog, hoar frosts and black ice are continuing to make southern roads hazardous right through until tomorrow. The government is introducing new home bowel testing kits. Bowel Cancer New Zealand says they'll be able to give people with symptoms quick answers. Chief Executive Peter Huskinson says 4 in 5 people will test negative and the rest can follow up with a GP. He says it will help with progressing improvements in the system.
13: Helps to free up the capacity needed so that the government can meet its

0: pledged to screen from 45 to match Australia.
1: The screening age for bowel cancer will start lowering from 58 to 56 from September. Some students at Otago University have been left in tears after being given incorrect end-of-semester grades. The university's confirmed grades for the Introduction to Tourism paper had been incorrectly published last Friday. A thorough investigation was initiated before they were reissued on Monday. One student says she was left feeling super stressed because that's the paper she needed to pass in order to be able to graduate. She says they never received an apology when the grades were revised. And Environment Southland's released a financial model comparing options for restructuring local government. It says merging all four Southland councils into a single unitary authority would deliver the biggest long-term savings of around $9.8 million a year by 2034. A second option to form a single unitary authority with a regional business unit would save $9 million a year. Two other options looked at two unitary councils with and without the business unit, both saving significantly less. Council Chair Jeremy McPhail says the modelling is designed to inform debate but not recommend a preferred option. That's News Talk ZB News with Fisher Funds, New Zealand's most trusted KiwiSaver provider.
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3: News Talk ZB Sport. Belgium have come back from the brink to advance to the round of 16 at the Football World Cup after a dramatic 3-2 extra time win over Senegal in Seattle. The European side looked set to exit, trailing 2-0 after 85 minutes before goals from Romelu Lukaku and Yuri Tielemans gave them hope. The match then looked destined to be decided by penalties, until a VAR review of a challenge by a Senegal defender in the penalty box in the 120th minute.
4: Number 8 in green kicks the foot of the attacker. For that reason, the final decision is penalty.
3: Yuri Tielemans then duly obliged from the spot moments later on TVNZ.
5: One kick of the ball to surely decide a remarkable game. And he scores! Debate the decision. You cannot debate the finish.
3: Earlier, England rallied from a goal down to beat the Democratic Republic of Congo 2-1. Mira Ondrejva has crashed back down to earth just 3 weeks after the biggest win of her tennis career. Last month's French Open champion has been ousted in the second round at Wimbledon, losing in three sets to Barbora Krejčíková.
6: A lot of mistakes today. she played well, but I felt like I could have also played better.
3: In speculation, Sir Scott Dixon's 25-year IndyCar tenure with Chip Ganassi Racing may soon be over. ESPN's reporting Dixon and reigning Indy 500 champion Felix Rosenquist are poised to join Pato O'Ward at the Arrow McLaren team from next year. Dixon joined Chip Ganassi in 2002. I'm Nick Bewley. That's News Talk ZB News and Sport to 11:05. John McDonald is next.
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7: Dry July is on, but you can still get involved. Good morning, Brougham Street. A moderate patch there from Collins through to Waltham, Gloucester at Fitzgerald Avenue. Again, Bailey Ave at Papanui, moderate to heavy at times. Also on Lincoln Road at Whiteley, Matapo at Blenheim and Wharenui at Riccarton Road, a moderate to heavy run. 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
1: That foggy start has cleared to a fine day in Christchurch. Light winds as we make our way to the high of 11 degrees. The overnight low should be zero. Right now in the city, it's 8 degrees. That's News Talk ZB News Sport and Weather to 11:05.
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8: Morning, another beautiful day. Dave Rennie will be sitting at the George Hotel, looking out across Hagley Park, the fog. I imagine with the fog having lifted, any doubts he's having about his All Black selections will have lifted as well. And he will be more than ready to announce that at 4 o'clock this afternoon.

And, of course, tomorrow morning as part of the build-up to the big test match against France at One New Zealand Stadium, we are going to be at C1 Espresso on High Street. And there's going to be all sorts of stuff going on down there. And you can be part of what's going on down there. If you turn up quick enough, you'll get a free coffee on us at C1 Espresso. You know, it's that beautiful Art Deco building. They've got the old, what do you call it, the old chutes that run around the vacuum system that sends the hot chips around, which they used to use in one of the department stores for sending your change back when you paid money. Pneumatic tubes, that's what they're called. So now you know where it is. If you can, join us tomorrow for a coffee from 9 on News Talk ZB. If you can't be there, just tune in as normal. Oh, by the way, later on I'm going to talk about rescued dogs because the council's putting some money into a dog rescue operation here, which is all good stuff. We'll come to that. But we are talking about a shocking case of a Christchurch woman who was hounded, sexually assaulted by this guy over a 5-year period. And she made the call to do away with her right to name suppression for two reasons. One, so that she could actually come out and tell her story about how horrid this has been and the impact it's had on her life. And there's a very good story by our colleague Anna Lesk in the New Zealand Herald about it. But also, she was hopeful that by giving up her name suppression, it would mean that that name suppression would not apply to the guy who offended against her. But that hasn't happened. I wouldn't say it's backfired, but it hasn't gone the way that she hoped. And this creep's ended up having permanent name suppression. And we've been talking about the suppression part of it for the last hour. We haven't touched really on the fact that he's serving 6 months home detention. So the starting point for the judge, if you've just tuned in, basically this guy stalked her for 5 years. He would turn up at her house and he'd expose himself and he would force her to touch him. And she felt she had no choice because he made all sorts of threats that if she went to the police, he'd have her child taken away from her and all sorts of things. And she moved house 5 times and it's gone to court. He did the same, offended the same way towards other women. So, you know, he's just a bad, bad egg. And so the starting point for sentencing was a year, and that was converted to 6 months home detention. The home detention bit is what I'd be interested in focusing on for a little bit longer in a couple of ways. First of all, your attitude or your appreciation or your support for home detention. Now, I'm not going to say that there should be no home detention at all. Where I do struggle is that if you have the general approach is that if you have less than 2 years, you qualify for home detention, right? I struggle with the fact that that's how it operates or that's how it's applied. I think home detention should be determined by the type of offence and also any other factors that would make home detention the better option. And the most obvious example I can think would be keeping families together. So if it's a low-level crime, and if there are young children, for example, who would benefit from having the old man or their mother around, then home detention seems perfectly acceptable. This case here, absolutely not. So where do you stand on home detention? Do you support it at all as a punishment or as a mechanism used by our justice system? That's the first part of it. And then I want to narrow down a bit, and you never know. Sometimes you put things out there on the show and there are people happy to talk about their own personal experiences, and this is one of them. We'll give it a go. We'll put it out there. If you've had experience of home detention, now this might be as someone who knows someone who's been on Home D or has a family member who's been on Home D, or it might even be yourself.
What is it like? Is it as much of a cruise as some people seem to think?

0: think it is. You don't need to talk about whatever it was that caused you to end up being sentenced to home detention. But if you've got any personal experience at all of Home D, we'd love to talk to you. As I say, whether you are a family member of someone who ended up on home detention or whether it was yourself, we'd love to talk to you. 0800 8010 80 is the number. And even if you haven't been incarcerated at home on home detention, what's your attitude towards it? Do you think there is a place for it? 0800 8010 80 is my number.
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6: Yeah. 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
8: It is 16 past 11. G'day, Tom.
9: Hey, how are you?
8: Yeah, good. Yourself?
9: Yeah, good. Thank you. I haven't personally had any experience with home detention, but one of my employees has just got off home detention.
8: Ah, okay.
9: And he didn't do anything like this creep did. He was just sort of in the wrong place, wrong time. And so from what I've gathered, the point of home detention is just to sort of keep him working and he can still come to work, you see?
8: Yeah.
9: But home detention was quite hard because every time he leaves the house, he's got to message his probation officer.
8: Okay, yes.
9: And then every time he leaves the site, one of my foremans had to message the probation officer. So he's tracked 24/7. But yeah, it did take a big mental toll on him as well. He did get quite depressed being at home for that amount of time. But any of his mates could go see him and he could drink alcohol and, yeah, like, it's obviously a lot easier than jail.
8: So when he was done for whatever crime he committed, was he working for you then?
9: He was, yes.
8: Okay. And you obviously made the call to... Well, hold on. Did you have an involvement in his application for home detention?
9: Yeah, I had to go into meetings and foremans had to go into meetings

0: and sign things saying, because we were his supervisor while he was out and about. But what he did, it was he's, you know, in his mid-20s, it was his first offence. What he did, he just sold a little bit of marijuana, which is a Class C drug, which is obviously not okay. But, yeah, he's a good kid. But, yeah, definitely took a toll on him. I mean, this person should have definitely gone to jail, in my opinion.
1: Oh, gotcha. Absolutely. I mean, how long was this employee of yours? How long was he on home detention?
0: He got 6 months.
1: Right.
0: But then what he should have, because I had to go to court with him, but what he should have got is community detention. So community detention is when you can sort of, you're just on a curfew. So I think it's 7 to 7, and you can go out during the day and go to work.
1: Okay. I'll come back to that. I'm just a little bit distracted that this guy who was selling marijuana got the same level of punishment, the 6 months home detention, as this creep we've been talking about this morning.
0: Yeah, 100%. Yeah, exactly. You're dead right. And this was his first offence. He didn't even get an op for diversion or anything. Like, this is his first offence.
1: It's crazy.
0: Yeah, and he went to court, and there was a lot of applications. I wrote one, and a lot of influential people wrote one, and the judge just looked at it and said, nope, home detention. And that was that.
1: So your call to keep supporting him, what was that based on?
0: He's a good worker. He just made a silly mistake. I mean, he's a good person. He was trying to make extra money in a stupid way. But he's still a good person. So, you know, you stick by good people, don't you?
1: Have you got other workers that he was working alongside?
0: Yeah, so we're a small group. There's about 7 of us.
1: Yep.
0: But, yeah, I mean, this is very unlike him. But, yeah, I mean, essentially, he's getting the same punishment as what this animal did. Yeah,
1: I'm a little bit distracted by that. I mean, it's very interesting hearing about the home detention thing, but the fact that he was selling a Class C drug, first time offender, and he was given the same period of home detention as the guy we've been talking about for the past hour. That is just
0: And the worst thing as well with the marijuana Class C drug, like I'm pretty sure you can buy it, like, pretty easily now, legally, through pharmacies and things. Like, it's,
1: well, you can get medicinal cannabis anyway.
0: Exactly, yeah. But either way, I mean, he still did the wrong thing. But yeah, I mean, yeah, as you said, these people got the same punishment.
1: Yeah, well, hey, Tom, great call. Thank you very much.
0: No problem.
1: All right, mate, thank you. 0800 80 10 80 is our number. What do you, how do you feel about home detention? I mean, man, we're finding all sorts of different avenues on this one. Well, there's a guy, and let's just take it on face value. I mean, he obviously wasn't the old switched-on gardener. He's just selling a bit of pot to make a bit of extra money. He gets 6 months home detention. A guy who stalks a woman for 5 years, commits sexual assaults against her, makes her touch him when he's exposing herself to him. She moves house 5 times. He still tracks her down. And he gets the same punishment? Honestly, 1121.
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4: Someone who's asked their name not to be shared, which is perfectly fine, says they had a family member on home detention. They coped okay, but police bail checks happened around 3 to 4 times a week, typically between 2 and 4 a.m. They had to present at the door. Man. If they breached bail conditions by drinking, then they were locked up and before the judge later that day. The cops were okay, just doing their job. But it was a testing time for all. Thanks for that. Appreciate it. Oh, Julie, I'm going to put you back to Rory and we'll see if we can get a better line there. Hi, Taylor, is it?
5: Yeah, Taylor, yep.
4: How are you, mate? All right?
5: Yeah, good, thanks.
4: Good.
5: Hey, yeah, just certainly going off the last caller there when he was saying about the young fella got... Got home deep for selling a bit of wheat pot. It's just making a mockery of the justice system. Really done that. Like it just seems like a joke in comparison. Like yeah, like it's.
4: I mean that's what I said to him. I got distracted by the fact. I mean, it was brilliant to be hearing about the experience of his worker on home detention, but then I got almost completely distracted by the fact that his home detention sentence was the same as the guy we've been talking about this morning.
5: Yeah, you know, like people just taking the mackie, isn't it? Like they can just means they can get away with doing crazy nasty shit, and you know then they're gonna get, but you know they're gonna get hardly punished for it. It just seems like an absolute joke, doesn't it?
4: What's your attitude about home detention? Do you think there's a place for it?
5: Yes, yeah, I do. It said, like, you know, going off, you know, like that last caller, yes, you know, obviously wasn't a smart move with the young fella, but that doesn't, the crimes like that don't deserve to be probably sent, you know, put in prison or jail or whatever. So there's, you know, there's that or like community service. So I sort of see that on par with sort of low level crimes like that.
4: Yes.
5: You know, so there is a place for them, and depending on other, you know, circumstances, you know, family related, they got, you know, kids that are going to be severely impacted because of it. If they were, you know, going to get imprisoned, you know, then you'd seriously look at home day or community service.
4: Have you ever ever known anyone on home day?
5: No. I had. A fella, actually a friend, it was, yeah, got caught up drunk at night and, you know, got in a fight, actually, and I think he got community service than home D. But it was just unlucky, you know, they sort of got attacked and he came off a bit better than the other fella that hit. In defence,
4: he was the victim in the first place.
5: Well, yes, essentially yes, but he stood up for himself and smacked this guy over, and he hit his head and was in a bad way for a while. But and I think he ended up with community service off memory.
4: Because that's the sort of thing where you turn up on Saturday morning, you do a bit of stuff. Is that right?
5: They've just been out sort of drinking on a Saturday night as you do and sort of got jumped essentially. Yeah.
4: Yeah,
5: and,
4: but the community service, there's community service and there's another one as well, isn't there? But I can't remember the name of it. But both of them involved.
5: Oh right, yes. Yeah, I'm not too sure. But I think yeah, he

0: ended up just, I think it wasn't, he was a little bit restricted on what he could do, but end of the day, he just sort of, it could have been a lot worse, put it that way.
1: Hey, Taylor, great to talk to you, mate. Thanks for your call.
0: No worries, cheers.
1: Okay, thank you. I'm pretty sure periodic detention is the other one. Periodic detention and community service, and I heard it, when was it? It was on Heather's show. There was someone got in touch with her to explain the difference between them, but do you think I can remember? No, I can't. That doesn't make our conversation any less worthwhile. And if you have been on home detention or are on, well, if you're on home detention, well, you're sitting around listening to the radio, aren't you? And if you're more than happy to talk about your experience, well, you've probably got the phone in your hand 24/7, playing Wordle, all sorts of games on TikTok. So if you're on the home D, give us a call. 0800 80 10 80 is our number. It's 11:28.
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9: A high today in Christchurch of 11 degrees. The man who killed two Christchurch schoolgirls and injured dozens more at the Edgware Road party in 2007 denied parole after violence behind bars. The Commerce and Consumer Affairs Minister to meet with officials after revelations children's play sand products containing asbestos released fibres into the air. Some roads around the South Island described as ice rinks today as wintry conditions take a toll. And a Southland farmer sentenced to 12 months home detention for repeatedly discharging farm effluent from a Wagyu feedlot into the Tokanui stream. Who was stubbed at Michelin inside the night that changed New Zealand hospitality? NZHerald.co.nz. Christchurch's weather today, fine after that foggy start, light winds and a maximum of 11 degrees. Right now it's 8 degrees. Now back to John McDonald.
10: Thanks, Claire. It is 28 to midday. Newstalk ZB, Canterbury Mornings. G'day, Neil.
11: How we doing, bro?
10: Yeah, good. You're on home detention, I gather.
11: No, community detention.
10: Oh, community detention. Right. What's the difference?
11: I have a curfew from 7 p.m. until 7 a.m.
10: Right, so basically you can do what you want between 7 in the morning and 7 at night, but you've got to be home overnight.
11: It's no inconvenience except for a Thursday when I want to be at the supermarket at 7 a.m.
10: So what's the

0: medicinal cannabis route, they came to you?
1: Yeah.
0: Okay.
1: The judge made it really clear. I wasn't making money out of it. I wasn't a drug dealer. I was just a little bit entrepreneurial, a little bit ahead of my time.
0: So how long is your community detention sentence?
1: I got 6 months.
0: Okay, all right.
1: Yeah, one of the sentences held a maximum of 13 years jail.
0: So say that again?
1: One of the charges held a maximum of 13 years jail.
0: Hell, is that right? And you got community detention instead?
1: Community service. Community detention.
0: Detention,
1: yeah.
0: Right, okay. And so you're on it for 6 months, you say?
1: Yeah.
0: Okay, how much longer you got to go?
1: Oh, just not long started it.
0: Oh, really? Okay.
1: They rocked up here 2 days before Christmas.
0: What? To do what? To charge you?
1: To search my house.
0: Oh, okay. Okay. And then it was...
1: Willing.
0: And it's happened since then. Okay. And in relation to the, you know, the impact, it's you're pretty much living normally, but you just got to be at home at night.
1: The only difference it makes is I used to leave here before 7 o'clock on a Thursday morning to go shopping.
0: Yeah, right. Okay. But now you've got to wait until seven.
1: And it's only like 10 minutes.
0: How often do they check on you, or what checks are made on you?
1: I got a probation officer.
0: Yep.
1: And I got to do that for a year. She's pushed it out to monthly already. And you don't get that until you're 3 months in. So just everybody just sees what it's doing and didn't think it was a, you know.
0: Yeah. Sorry, go on.
1: The judge saw through it. They think I'm no real damage to the community as long as I'm getting on the legal cannabis.
0: Right. Okay. What are you going to do on that front? Are you going to give up the chocolate stuff and all of that?
1: I'm not allowed to make and sell any, and the police took everything anyway, so I can't.
0: Okay. All right. So, in relation to the other impacts on your life, I mean, can you work?
1: I have a health condition, so I'm on supported living. I don't work.
0: Oh, right. Okay. Now, that's a long-term thing, is it?
1: Yeah.
0: Okay. So
1: basically, what it did was give me a little purpose. It gave me a little wee job sort of thing gave me a hobby that paid for itself.
0: So were you a dope smoker anyway?
1: I've used it for medication.
0: Yeah. Right. Okay. So it wasn't like you'd had nothing to do with drugs, and you just thought you'd make this stuff.
1: Oh, don't worry. I probably tried everything that's out there.
0: Yeah. Right. Yeah. Okay.
1: Because
0: right.
1: I have a medical condition, you just want to. Yeah. That you can play the pharmaceutical roulette game.
0: Yeah.
1: And just you end up sicker.
0: Yeah, and I hear. So, what are you going to do after you finish your 6 months? You're going to stay straight.
1: Well, I'm allowed to use cannabis as long as it's legal.
0: Oh, right. So medicinal.
1: Yeah.
0: Yeah. Okay. Okay. All right.
1: But you've got to go through all, and that's really expensive. For what it would cost me to go through the legal would be $400 a week.
0: Yes.
1: I was growing it for $50-$60 a week.
0: Wow. Yeah. Wow. Hey, well, all the very best, mate.
1: No worries.
0: Yeah. Appreciate you talking to us.
1: All right. Thanks, John.
0: Great. Thanks, Neil. Appreciate it. It is 23 to midday. Who we got here? I've got Jimmy. Jimmy says, I've been on home detention for 2 years. You got done for your sixth time drink driving. Whoa, Jimmy. Can't condone that, mate. Anyway, but I appreciate you being in touch. You say you're unemployed, you've got an exemption, you can apply to have up to 5 hours away from home for shopping. You just have to be home by 10 o'clock at night and stay there until 6 in the morning. You say it's cruisy. Thanks, Jimmy. Not going to condone what you did, but I certainly appreciate you sharing your story. It's 23 to midday. 0800 80 1080 is the number. If you had any experience of home detention, whether it's someone in your family, someone you know, someone you work for, as we heard from one of our earlier callers, or it might even be yourself. Interested to hear what what it's like. 0800 80 1080 is our number. Morning, Elsa.
2: Hi, John, it's Elsa. I've spoken to you a long time ago, you remember or not. I'm a probation officer, I was up until last year when I retired.
0: Oh, yes, yep.
2: Yeah, and I can give you a little bit more insight about this.

0: home detention thing.
1: Yeah, what's
0: community
1: detention. What's your perception of it?
0: I'll tell you how it works. When somebody's got an offence, we as probation officers get that person on your caseload. And then you've got to do a home visit, or if they're already on remand in prison, then you phone them and have an interview with them. Because then you've got to write a report to the judge about your recommendations. And I can almost say 90% of what you write or propose as a recommendation, the judge will go by.
1: Yep.
0: So if that, and I have I've written for child sex offenders and normal sex, well, not normal, but no sex offenders reports in the past. As I said, I retired last year. I don't want to say where, from which branch, but in Crossit. But you write the report, so you have an interview with them and you get into their background, blah, blah, blah. And then you think of what would be suitable. Well, I always thought, you know, imprisonment would be suitable because sex offenders.
1: Yeah.
0: But the first-time offence and all those things, you might recommend home detention or community detention. But there's a lot of little things you've got to go through before you write that. You've got to, the probation officers go actually to the proposed address. And then speak to when he proposes, if you want, well, you speak to him and he says, well, if I can get home detention, you know, I can propose an address. But usually the mother or family member or a friend or whatever, then you go to the address and have an interview with them and go into their criminal background, see if they're suitable. Then you also visit the address a few days, 3 days in total at different times to see if he's close to any schools, if it's a child sex offender, or any playgrounds or any bus stops, or if it's just a normal sex offender, you know, in inverted brackets, normal.
1: Yeah.
0: You go to gyms, see if there's any gyms, any, you know, anything where there might be women. And then you also sit in the street by the address and you watch how many people walk by and you write down children, women jogging by on a bicycle, you write down how many, and you sit there for almost an hour and a half and quit work. And then you write the report. So you can recommend, but you normally recommend three, you know, imprisonment would always be the first choice for me, I did.
1: Yeah.
0: And then community detention, but or home detention. And between the two, they say the judges go about 90% of what we recommend because they don't have the time to go into, you know, all the criminal history. Right, it's about 15 pages long.
1: Can I just ask you something, Elsa? When someone goes on home detention. Are there, and you talk about checking out the neighbourhood and what's going on. Are any neighbours told that the person's there on home detention?
0: No. They get onto the criminal, history file, but it was always, we always talked about it because you don't know the neighbour living next to you on home detention. He's a sex offender. You don't know.
1: Yeah, and do you now that you're out of the system, do you think that's right?
0: No, people should know. Goodness gracious!
1: So you
0: also look at the houses next to it. If there's any children's, you know, jumping castles or any toys or bicycles or stuff like that, you write that in the report. So that address will not be suitable. So many times as they propose an address, the address is not suitable. So they just stay on remand in prison until they can keep on trying. They can keep on trying to get out.
1: But I mean, there was that case, and I don't know if we're confusing things here with home detention and people on probation. But there was that case where the shocking case in Christchurch where the Colombian woman was murdered by her neighbour and nothing was said to his neighbours about the people living around him, what was going on, because it was protecting his privacy. Remember that?
0: Yeah. It's privacy. It's all privacy. And I don't agree with that. It is terrible.
1: Yeah.
0: And in my opinion, this home detention,

0: terrible to say, but this community detention, it's not always 7 to 7 for all. Some guys, it's from 3 o'clock in the afternoon till the next day, you know, or...
1: Yeah, well, Jimmy, who was in touch, yeah, was, he only has to stay at home between 10 o'clock at night and 6 in the morning.
0: Yeah, I heard that. And they can work if they get a job. They can get, they call it an absence. So they can work as long as he goes straight to work and straight back. So they allow an hour for him to get to work. But they do confirm with the manager that he works there.
1: Yeah.
0: And he
1: yeah.
0: cannot do... He cannot leave the premises. He's got to work there. He can't drive around like a driver or something. But he can work. He's got to get absences. So you call it an absence for work if he gets work after it's all, you know, verified.
1: Yeah.
0: He can, well, some of them can go for a walk around the block.
1: Well, go to the gym. I've seen a guy at the gym with the ankle bracelet on.
0: Yep. Yeah, they've stopped the gym attendances now lately because that's a get-together for all the gangs with the drug dealers.
1: Well, hold on. I stopped going to the gym at the end of last year and this guy was still there then.
0: Yeah, but as I say, the judge is not keen to give gym absences anymore because drug dealers all commune there. They all get together and they hand out drugs. And,
1: Okay.
0: But when you write the report, you also write, he's not allowed to be there, he's not allowed to do this, he's not allowed to do that, he's got to be accompanied by his mother to go to the doctor if he needs to, and he's got to phone through, and absences has got to be approved before he can take off.
1: Okay.
0: And if he's not back at home at a certain time, then he's breached, and then it's back to prison, and then there's no way of getting out.
1: All right. Hey, Elsa, that's brilliant. Brilliant information there, man. You know it all. It's fantastic.
0: Thank you very much. You try your best.
1: Thank you. Thank you very much. Thanks for listening. And thanks for being part of it. Someone's been in touch today that they were at university. Isaac University, and someone at another course adjacent to my own one got name suppression after being charged. Well, obviously more than charged. Found guilty of beating up his partner. He got suppression on the basis that he wouldn't get into the profession he was studying for if he was named. Isaac, you say, what if I told a judge I wanted to be Prime Minister one day? Would I get name suppression? Probably not. No, probably get your head read, actually. Thanks for being in touch. 14 to 12.
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0: 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What'll it be today?
1: Who knows? It is 12 to midday. News Talk ZB. Morning, Albie.
2: Hey, John. Top of the morning to you.
1: Hey, mate. You sound a bit, you're a bit lurgy.
2: No, I've got a bit of a blocked nose. I don't know why. Mm. There's a dust in the room or something.
1: Do you know, I know someone, I'm not going to name any names, but I know someone, if you ever say, oh, you sound a bit off, they just say, oh, it's sinus. It's like, oh, everything's sinus.
2: I should get those things you spray on your nose and it clears your nose, you know. We're not always privy to what goes on in the courtroom. And basically, the police prosecutor, it's okayed by him should any decisions be made. Now, no names, obviously, but I know a person with an anklet, and he is obviously on one strike. And one morning, there was cops there with guns, spikes on the road, alarms going off. And the cops are telling people, get away, get away, get away, you know. But it's not taken lightly, John.
1: You mean the home people who breach Home D?
2: With the anklet on.
1: Oh, right. Well, it's funny, because Elsa was talking about how they've cut back on letting people go to the gyms, but I remember seeing this guy at the gym, and you could tell, oh, he's got a bit of history behind him. And funny, when people are walking around with the old bracelet, it's the first thing you notice. I don't know why. You don't notice what shoes people are wearing, but when they've got the old bracelet on, it stands out.
2: Well, they can put a sock over it, and they are working with the system, and they are given time out to go to certain places.
1: Yeah.
2: But as I said, the police prosecutor, if he goes against it or goes okays it, he virtually has the last say.
1: I don't know if that's 100% L, because I've often read cases where something's happened and the police have opposed it, but the judge has decided to go whatever way that they've gone. So I just don't know if it's as 100% as you're suggesting there.
2: Yeah.
1: All right.
2: Okay, John.
1: Hey, look after yourself.
2: I'll see you tomorrow, John.
1: You going to come down to C1 Espresso?
2: Yeah. All
1: right. Well, you know where we are. We'll be there. Just come in and get a coffee.
2: And I'll bring Barney.
1: You might scare those metal corgis that are outside. See you, mate. See you.
2: Okay,
1: bye. Bye-bye. You know my position on dogs and cafes, Albie? I was speaking of animals. I was reading this morning that the council is going to give some money to the dog rescue. So they need to do a $2.7 million expansion at the dog rescue place, because more and more dogs have been dumped. They're going to double their capacity. This is the Dog Watch Sanctuary. Been running for 40 years. Imagine how many dogs have gone through the doors there over 40 years. And so the council's going to give $120K to help with the development work. They rehome, on average, 100 to 120 dogs a year. But this year, they're on track to home more than that. They reckon there'll be about 150. So good on the council for supporting that. They've got 14 kennels. The kennels are more than 30 years old, so this is why they needs a bit of work. So the facility's a bit tired. And they're going to double their kennel capacity to 32. In a way, it's sad, isn't it, that this facility is needed, but how much good it does is you probably can't even measure. But the council has measured that it does some good, and it's throwing some ratepayer money their way, which is great. We've got a cat for a number of years who was a rescue. Speaking of the justice system, he was found outside Christchurch Men's Prison as a kitten. And he's

0: still seems to be in recovery. Yeah, it's only been recent years, last one or two, three years, that he's actually been prepared to sit in our laps. He's slightly changed his tune. Might be age. Who knows what it is. And wouldn't you know it, his name is Albie.
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0: So in 4 hours and 4 minutes, Dave Rennie announcing his team for Saturday night's test against France. What about former All Blacks coach Razor Robertson? What's he up to? Well, I can tell you what he's going to be up to on the 30th of July. He is going to be giving a talk on leadership, performance and resilience under pressure. This is an event organised by Business Canterbury. So I tell you what, great call by them. Ticket sales will probably be at the rate of bookings at Inati in Tussock Hill after the Michelin announcements on, what, the night before last. Hey, Rory, thanks for making everything happen today. Thanks to you for listening. We are back 9 tomorrow morning live from C1 Espresso on High Street. Until then, have nothing but a fantastic day.

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2: It's midday and now 10 degrees in Christchurch. Kia ora, I'm Claire Sherwood. The man who murdered two Christchurch schoolgirls by deliberately driving into a crowd outside a party has been denied parole following a violent prison assault. The Penny Sealer is serving a life sentence for murdering 16-year-olds Hannah Rossiter and Jane Young and wounding eight others in 2007. The parole board's latest decision says Sealer admits he didn't use anger management strategies that he'd been taught during 50 sessions with a psychologist before the attack. It's the latest in a list of more than 30 misconducts during his sentence. The board has found it is of significant concern and means Sealer still poses an undue risk to the community. Kim.com has lost his latest bid to challenge extradition to the US. The US wants to extradite him from New Zealand, where he's a resident, to stand trial on 12 charges of criminal copyright infringement, racketeering and wire fraud. Jacob Jones has more.
3: .com faces at least 30 years in prison in the US. His lawyer, Ron Mansfield, said .com should be sentenced in New Zealand because his alleged co-conspirators were sentenced here. In 2020, our Supreme Court determined .com was eligible for extradition, but left the final decision to Justice Minister Paul Goldsmith, who signed the warrant.
2: The Ministry of Health is sticking to its current advice and response after reviewing research showing play sand products containing asbestos can release fibres into the air. Since alarm bells were raised in November, 24 potentially contaminated products have been recalled. New Auckland University of Technology research finds several have fibres that can become airborne. An advisory group of scientists, doctors and environmental health experts reconfirms we're followed the right path in safely throwing out the products and warning against exposure. It says urgent medical attention is not required. Billions of dollars are going into a renewable energy plan as a new bill opens up our offshore waters. Energy Minister Simeon Brown says renewable generation reached a record 96.4% in the last 3 months last year. The offshore renewable energy bill passed last night and lets developers investigate sites and businesses build and operate renewable infrastructure. Genesis Energy CEO Malcolm Jones says the company's spending on renewables will top $2 billion over the next 3 to 4 years.
4: We've got new grid-scale batteries here at Huntly Power Station. We've got new solar under development, and we've got wind on the way. Probably the largest renewables build program that New Zealand has seen since the Think Big era.
2: Otago University's reviewing processes after students were given the wrong grades for exams. It's a blunder incorrectly publishing marks for the Introduction to Tourism paper on Friday and corrected them on Monday. A month ago, law students were given the wrong exam paper, while a year ago, a third-year law exam contained a drafting error and was postponed because of concerns around cheating.